0: Involved at all with the Memorial Cup? Like, why can't we be involved in some capacity? Did you pitch the idea of Overdrive being in Guelph? Anything along those lines?
1: I mean, you're
0: a power broker.
1: I was a CHL award winner.
0: That's right. Your jersey, I believe, is retired,
1: yes,
0: right?
1: Lethbridge Hurricane Hall of Fame.
0: There you go. You're in the Hall of Fame. You're a big shooter.
2: You know what? I think maybe, I didn't want to say too much, but I possibly looked at a couple different locations for the boys for an Overdrive or two shows leading up to the first weekend, possibly.
0: I like that. I like that idea.
2: It's a great idea. Overdrive from the Mem Cup would be amazing.
0: Amazing. I love Guelph. Great town.
1: Gritty city. Very gritty city. I've got family that lives there. And
0: there's some grit in Guelph. Nothing
1: very
0: wrong with that.
1: Very gritty city, yes. Yeah. How's the rink, though? Like you said, top-notch or gritty, you know?
2: The rink is one of the most beautiful. That's part of the reason I went there. I saw some of the renovations. One of the most beautiful junior rinks. I've got a picture. It's a little self-serving, the picture, but I'll get it from Joe from the bridge.
1: Self-serving? What are you, like, dude, is it a glamour shot?
0: Probably his number up in the background.
2: You guys are gonna torch me for showing you this pic, but I'm gonna send it to Joe from the bridge right now. If they got a new scoreboard, it's gorgeous. It's amazing.
0: Beautiful. Yeah, it's great. Great building. Wow. Guelph. You gotta have a great building. You can't have a Memorial Cup in a dump, right? You gotta have a great place, man. It's an awesome place.
1: I'm sure it's a great
0: place. It's gonna be amazing. I can't wait.
1: I was at a rink the other day and looked up and saw a picture of Jeff O'Neill. They had all these legends over top of the door. Was it Westwood?
0: Would
1: that have a picture of you, Was it Westwood or Chesswood? Westwood, I think it
0: was. There's two of them, Westwood and Chesswood. I was at two of them in one day, so I was like,
1: I think it was Westwood. I saw a picture of O-Dog action, might have been Toronto Maple Leafs jersey, over top of like a doorway. There were star players in there.
0: Okay.
1: Must have been. Did your minor league hockey GTHL teams play out of
0: Chesswood all the time. That's where the Red Wings played when I was growing up.
2: You were a Toronto Red Wing?
0: No, I'd play against them. Friday night. There was a bar in that rink. I don't know if it's still there. I haven't been there in 25 years.
1: Yeah.
0: And there would be parents that would not watch a shift of the game. Like right in the bar.
2: Dude, there is parents in those arena bars that blow their lights.
0: Yes, exactly. Like firing on all cylinders. And then you come out, drop your bag off, and they tell you, we're not leaving. If you want to order some food, you can order some food. That was always the fun ones.
2: Look at this scoreboard.
0: Here we go.
2: Look at that scoreboard. That's the best in the CHL.
0: Did you sign the scoreboard?
2: No, dude. There's a picture of me when my jersey was retired up on the scoreboard.
1: We were there. Were we not?
0: Yeah, you were there that day.
2: You were there that day.
1: That was today,
2: and they were showing me the lights and the HD in the ice.
0: Okay.
2: It's amazing.
0: Beautiful.
2: It's amazing stuff.
0: Shout out to Guelph. We love it. I mean, today's a big day, right? Like the NHL, every NHL team is officially in camp. Everyone's gone through their media day and everyone's done their physical. No one has to get on a bike or skate or do anything anymore, right? You don't have to work out. You just got to show up and a couple people are talking and the Leafs were talking today and some news that came out of it. Max Domi, I don't think this is a surprise, but did not pass his physical. So he's out indefinite and we don't know when he's going to return, if he's going to return this year. But I think the biggest news that came out of it from my standpoint is that Chris Tanev is cleared to play. Like Tanev is back and cleared to play and he's going to be on the ice tomorrow. And I think that of all the things that came out of today, and a lot of it is like all the other 31 markets, everyone's great. Everyone's jacked up, great shape. We can't wait. Love the off season, blah, blah, blah. The fact that Chris Tanev has been given clearance and is good to play is, I think, the most significant news of the day. I think that's very significant.
1: They need him. I want him to have legs. I want him to feel good. I want him to be able to advance the puck and shut plays down. Like that's what they need, right? Like we talked about it yesterday. This is not a team that they're, you know, going to have a lot of young players, young legs. Like I looked at it. There are four players on their roster that are 25 and under. Everybody else is 30 and over, and there's four that are 35 and over, including Bobrovsky, who will be 38 on September 20th, along with John Tavares, who turns 36 on September 20th.
0: Look at you putting in your work.
2: Well, what a stat pack.
0: This guy's on fire.
1: Well, I went through the Leafs roster yesterday because I was like, we're digging in on this team. And I'm calling their game, exhibition game next week. And I'm like, you know, I like their, I thought their team is a lot more improved than we saw at the end of last year. Obviously, mm-hmm. everybody was sitting out. Austin was hurt, all of that. But I wanted to see how much more, who's involved, what the lines might look like, that type of stuff. And then I started to look at, is the team fast enough? Is the team skilled enough? Is the team, can the D move the puck? And, you know, are the goalies going to hold up? You start to go through all these things. But I, you know, they are a veteran team. Like they're an older team. I would argue they're probably in the top three oldest
0: 100%.
1: Team in the league.
0: Yep. But, yeah, they are.
1: But they have to, back it up with that experience. Like you gotta go play.
0: That's gotta be something that benefits them. Exactly.
1: Right.
0: It can't hinder them because they're too old, too slow. They're getting injured too much.
2: Right.
0: You know.
2: That's exactly it, Brian. A veteran savvy team with that much experience. You would think a lot of nights, and it certainly didn't happen last year, that they could maybe squeeze out some games with their B stuff, maybe even their C-minus stuff, where it's like shut it down, you know, rely on goal. And they could never do that last year. Like last year when they seemed to get down, it was like game over, like this thing's over. So if they're going to be that veteran team, and obviously if this team looks the way that the management wants it to look, Austin Matthews is going to be back, and William Nylander is going to be a big-time threat, and Tavares, hopefully he can be the same offensive contributor that he was last year. And it's supposed to have that kind of energetic feel, up-tempo, have the puck, do all those things. But with that age and that savvy, they've got to be able to squeak out games and act like they know what they're doing defensively. Because that certainly wasn't...
0: And that's the point of experience. Right, is to rely on the good parts of experience.
1: And coaching, too. I think Hiller's going to have an impact where the way he wants to coach and play. You know, it's been pointed out, and I think rightfully so, that Hiller has coached in the NHL and hasn't had, you know, maybe the players that he does have access to right now. But he didn't have an Austin Matthews in L.A. Now, Kopitar's a hell of a player and, you know, Kempe and all that. But, it, you know, you didn't have a pure goal scorer like that. You know, you might have things that he can do a little bit more offensively than he hasn't been able to do in other situations, put it that way.
0: That, I'm sure, is what they're banking on. And I'm sure he convinced them that they're not going to play a 1-3-1. He might coach it at some points. You know, it may be a scenario you're up 3-1 in the third period where he expects them to play a system like that, and that's going to be difficult to watch. But Leaf fans have proven, like any fan base, doesn't matter what it looks like as long as there's success. As long as you leave the rink with 2 points, people are going to be happy. Find a way to win games.
1: What does it matter?
0: Find a way to close out games. And Hiller, I think he, you know, he showed his cards to an extent today in terms of how they're going to try to handle McKenna, because he was getting pushed pretty hard. Like, where is he starting? And he would not reveal it, which there's a part of me that thinks maybe just say it, just get it over. You start with Tavares, we'll see it tomorrow. And then, okay, because we're going to find out tomorrow. Like, tomorrow they're going to have lines.
2: Like, what was the sense of really hiding that? Like, it's just a weird thing.
0: I think what I'm getting to and what I guess I'm picking up on is, like, they're aware this guy is a shiny toy. And they didn't hide him as a shining toy because they brought out Matthews, Tavares, and McKenna, all three of the first overall picks that reside in the organization. They were all on the podium together today. So it's not like they're completely hiding him. He was there. He was in front of a mic. I just think I read it as Hiller's attempt to control it to an extent, because the Leafs have always had a fear, and I'm sure the Canadian markets do, and maybe the Northeastern teams do, maybe Detroit does, Minnesota, the big hockey markets, are well aware of the media they're gonna really zoom in on the new toy, and he's 18 years old. You know, like, I think he'd be more honest and will be more honest with what Radish is gonna do, what he expects out of Bob. Those are veterans. This kid's 18. He's never spent a second in the NHL. He's 5 hours into the NHL, you know, technically, because he's actually at camp and the other guys are in town. So they're gonna be careful with him and they're gonna try to be protective with him. And I understand the reasoning for that. But the easiest way to avoid any concerns about what's going to happen with McKenna, or, man, they're really poking away at Hiller, is if McKenna shows up and plays really well. You know, if he hits the ground running and they put him in a position to succeed, if he's up for the task, that's just going to be uber positive. Like, yeah. it's just something people are going to want to cover positively.
2: I've tried to tell people to kind of temper their expectations that this isn't Sidney Crosby or Connor McDavid, but he's still the first overall pick in the NHL.
0: Totally.
2: Like, you would think that he would come in and be like, you know, wow, look at this guy, as opposed to like the wait and see approach where, like, you would probably be expecting more than what you witnessed with Easton Cowan last year, wouldn't you?
0: Yes.
1: Yes.
2: Like,
1: 100%.
2: Easton Cowan, although was a hell of a junior player, he did everything in London, he broke all the records, but it was a slow burn for him. Like, it was an adjustment.
1: Is.
2: Yeah.
1: Still is.
2: Like, I don't think Easton Cowan's just going to show up this year and automatically be a 30-goal scorer and a 70-point guy. But with a first overall pick, you're like, all right, man, let's see what you got. And as far as the team, Brian, I don't know if any of the players react or answered this question, because I wanted to kind of go around and do it with the Canadian teams, their expectation and what we think their reality is going to be. Like, let's say the Winnipeg Jets. I'm sure their expectation is no Connor Hellebuyck. We're just going to go on business as usual. We're going to return to one of the top teams in the league. What is their actual reality? And with the Maple Leafs, if you ask them, like, what is their expectation, even us three, what would their expectation be this year? I don't even know how to answer that. Like, is it just they're going to try to return to the playoffs? Do they think they're contenders? Like, if you ask the players, what do you think, or even John Chyka, what should their expectation be going into the season?
0: I think it's the playoffs.
1: I think that's where
0: they're starting. Try to get back into the playoffs.
1: 100%. Because everything dropped off so drastically last year, and they allowed it to shut guys down, all of that type of stuff. You know, it was the race for the bottom. But I think you have a reset, a hard reset like they did, and the expectation is, hey, you know, 9 years in a row we made the playoffs. This was familiar for us. Now we are in, you know, murderer's row of a division, but the expectation is to be right there with all of those other players. All those other teams. And that's not a bad expectation. Oh, the parity in the league, I couldn't tell you who I, you know, think is a the cup winner today. Yeah, you could say Carolina because they won it last year.
2: Okay, so let me ask you both. So their expectation is back to the playoffs. Would you say that's the reality? They do get back into the playoffs.
0: Yes. I think they're going to be in that fight. I mean, we're splitting hairs with the, you know, if they miss by 2 points, then technically they didn't. But last year I do think is an outlier. I don't expect 75 points in them to implode and be terrible.
1: No.
0: I think they'll be a much more competitive team. And that I think is going to be the reality. Do I think they're going to win the division like they did 2 years ago? No. I wouldn't say that that's the reality either. I think it's more likely they're fighting for that second, third / wild card spots throughout the season. And they're going to have a good trade deadline, and they're going to have to get hot down the stretch, because I expect it to be a very difficult division, like it has been for a number of years. I think that's their expectation. I think that's the reality. I think that's kind of right where they are.
1: I agree. It is, but I think they are going to be in the fight with several other teams for playoff spots and seeding. You know, but that's where you want to be and need to be. The challenge is, Hayes, you pointed this out last week. They got a hell of a schedule that starts, you know, on the road quite a bit.
0: Yep.
1: You go out west. Last year, they had a fluffy schedule. That's the crazy thing.
2: They had the fluffiest schedule of all time.
0: And bad teams. Like, their first 20 games was one of the easiest schedules in the league, and they could not perform and take advantage.
1: If you can make it through a tough schedule, make it through some of the bumps in the road, like, this is not reserved for the Toronto Maple Leafs. This is reserved for the whole league right now, because I found out this morning, if you have played over 100 games in the league, you're only allowed to play two games, two of the four exhibition games. So you're going to have two games, and let's go. You know how sloppy the games are going to be early on?
0: So sloppy. They start in 2 weeks. Like, the Leafs are playing the Habs, and then the next night they play the Islanders, I believe it is. Like, back-to-back, out of the gate, two home games. So Bob's going to start one, Stolarz will start one, and it's going to be sloppy. It's a lot like the NFL. Right, the
2: I
0: NFL.
2: Always think that's the dumbest thing. Like, the season, the off season leading up to the opening game of the season, and you already got a back to back.
0: I know.
2: Give me a break.
0: It's crazy.
2: Yeah.
0: The Leafs have a lot of them, You know, and there is disparity with the schedule, and it's the way it works out. It's the way travel works out. The computer pumps it out. But the amount of times you play a team coming on a back, you know, off a back to back, the second night of a back to back, coming from the road, you know, all that kind of stuff. The Leafs, you know, I don't think they have the most advantageous schedule, but they've got to get through the first 40 games. They go through Western Canada, through California, and through the Colorado Vegas trip and Utah trip within the first 40
2: Christmas?
0: Games. Yes, by like the second week of January, they're done. They leave the time zone. The Eastern time zone, I want to say twice in their last 44 games, and it's like Nashville and maybe Dallas or something like that. It's the central time zone. They play an hour later than they usually would.
1: Completely flipped than what it was last year.
0: Yeah, they're going to be their home stretch, if they can be healthy and in playoff contention or in a playoff spot with 40 games to go, they're going to be in a very good spot. Now, it's on them to take advantage of it. Right.
1: Yeah.
0: And Chyka said that again multiple times recently. Listen, they obviously feel good about the moves they've made and the team they have, like most GMs in the league, but it's on the players ultimately to perform and the coach to play a big role in that. So,
1: yeah,
0: it's great to have him back in town, and there's a lot going on. I have a list of the five Leafs that I think are going to determine whether or not they make it back to the playoffs. So I will give you a five pack today.
1: Love it.
0: I have
1: Love
0: that
1: it.
0: List. And some news today that I guess Dylan Larkin has some mysterious injury that popped up in the last week or so.
1: Upper body training.
0: Yeah, just a little training thing. So he's not going to be on the ice to start camp in Detroit.
1: What?
0: That's got my radar going a little bit.
1: You think that's a bait and switch?
0: That feels like the old, I'll show up, but, you know, don't think this, I'm not going on the ice right away. Like that, it kind of feels like a power move to me for Larkin. And I guess we have our answer that Hellebuck's not in Winnipeg. So
1: right. That's
0: it. We've got an official holdout in Connor Hellebuck. The first time since, 99 with Alexi Asher.
2: Well, first of all, Larkin, that's a weird one. It seems kind of Santander-ish a little bit. I love the player. I think he's a great player, but that's first day. It's like he has some stiffness.
0: Something coming up, not going to be on the ice.
1: We got to get the, do you remember where Rodney Dangerfield's like, ooh, my arm, it's broken.
0: Yeah,
1: like,
0: exactly that.
1: What was that, Caddyshack?
0: That was Caddyshack. That's exactly what Larkin's pulled off here.
2: But do you think Hellebuck, like it's official, he's not showing up. Do you think that expedites the trade?
1: I hope it does.
2: Like, what does that do? It'd be a good question to ask CJ. I think we have Chris Johnson on today.
0: Yeah.
2: Like, what does that make it kind of, and I know Chevy's not just going to pull some transaction, but does that kind of speed up the process where it's like, okay, it's now become a distraction and we don't want it and now we got to move forward with, I don't know.
1: Well, you're right. You hope that it goes pretty quick. Because, you know, it just gets noisier day in, day out. And they start the season and Stuart Skinner has an off night and they're going, hey, we got a guy under contract. Like, it can get very noisy very quickly, don't you think?
0: Absolutely.
2: Well, the odd thing about it for me, guys, is like Brady Tkachuk, the guy's brother plays for the Florida Panthers. And I'm pretty sure you could say what you want to say, but they've had some conversations where one said, hey, if you want to ask out in Ottawa, I'm pretty sure we'll take you in Florida. The other two, do you not surprised that, like, they said they wanted out? Wouldn't you think that they would assume another team would be lined up to pull the trigger on the deal?
0: Yeah.
2: And that's just not happened.
1: Well, we
2: you know
1: talked
2: what I mean?
1: About it.
0: Yeah.
1: I mean, there should be a marketplace for Connor Hellebuck. Hayes, we talked about the other day with whether if I'm Carolina coming off a cup. Now they've lost Freddie Anderson, but they're happy with Bussy. Bussy only played a couple games. You know, he had a great season.
2: But Jamie, he made the first demand that through back channeling information through the agent or just word of mouth that there would be something lined up before they made that big announcement that they wanted out.
1: Like, yeah.
0: I think the league's telling him what he doesn't want to hear. Cheveldayoff maybe as much, if not more than Hellebuck, that his value is not what he thinks it is.
1: Right.
0: Like that's
1: right.
0: Very clear. And Larkin, I think it's more complicated if he's only willing to go to three teams. If Larkin by now said trade me anywhere, he'd be traded by now. I'd be willing to guarantee that.
2: You can talk about his value, Brian, but what about the want? Like, doesn't the Colorado Avalanche say to themselves, man, if we get Connor Hellebuck, like, that might put us over the top? Or Carolina or Buffalo?
0: Well, but why would Carolina? Carolina just won with Bussy. What do they need Hellebuck?
2: I just used them as an example.
0: No, I know that, but it's important to point it out. Like, Noodles, you can speak on it better than we can. But these teams, there's a lot of teams winning cups where you're like, oh, that guy's the... Like, Carter Hart against Bussy, that was the cup final. It wasn't right. Hellebuck versus Vasilevsky. And I'm not saying, like, right. Vasilevsky's won, Bobrovsky's won. There are examples of the greats winning, and I'm not saying that that's a bad strategy to have a great goaltender.
1: Yep.
0: But, like, you look at Carolina, they're probably like, why would we do that? Like, we just won a cup with Bussy. What do we need Hellebuck for 5 years at 8.5? We got to give up assets. Yeah, why would we do that? Why are we trading Seth Jarvis for you? We're not doing that.
1: You're
0: you know, like, why would you do that?
1: Right. You're 100% right, Brian. But what I would say is if I'm a team that thinks I'm on the cusp of taking that next step, Buffalo, San Jose, you know, you could argue New Jersey if they get healthy, like those teams could be a goaltender away from finding another level.
0: Mm-hmm.
1: And I think San Jose is fascinating for me because San Jose, I would think to start this season, they're looking up or down the road, I guess, depending on geography, at Anaheim and say, that's us. Anaheim took a step last year, got into the playoffs, won a round. I think San Jose is poised to do that. They go and get Trouba, they get Nurse, they're trying to fill out their team. Don't you think Hellebuck would help fast-track that a little bit?
0: Yeah, if he's playing at the level he's capable of playing at, he would clearly help them and give them a huge boost.
1: Buffalo's the same thing, guys. Buffalo's the same thing. I like UPL.
2: Manny Jerry's, he plays the whole season with the Winnipeg Jets and doesn't get traded.
1: Who?
0: Hellebuck, obviously. I mean, I don't know if he's going to play. Like, if he's
2: Manny Jerry's, he does not get traded.
1: Oh, 0%.
0: No,
1: I think he's getting traded.
0: I would think so. But here's what I'll say.
2: Manny Jerry, give
0: CJ, me
2: a
0: 20%. 20% he has to sit out. And the reason it would be is because Winnipeg refuses to accept the reality that they're just not going to, they're not going to hit a grand slam here. They're not. Like it's,
1: which
0: or they
1: crazy.
0: Would have done it by now. I know Noodles, but it's like, just, you're
1: Quinn
0: not.
1: Quinn Hughes got a lot for return.
0: Quinn Hughes.
1: Hellebuck's
2: well, then I would say, if I'm
1: Quinn
2: not
1: Hughes
2: hitting a home run, I would say you could sit out.
1: Hold
2: and
1: on
2: get
1: a second. You're saying
2: suspended.
1: Quinn Hughes is better than Connor Hellebuck?
0: Yes.
1: Connor, he's never won a Hart. He hasn't won anything.
0: He's won a Norris. It's apples to oranges because they're different positions.
1: I know, but Hellebuck has won 3 Vezinas. And a heart.
0: I hear
1: and he makes $8 million a year. And people are like, oh, I don't know.
0: He's 33. His playoff record is horrendous. Horrendous.
1: Yeah, but you can add a gold medal to it now.
0: Yes, you can. So can Quinn Hughes. Quinn Hughes was on that team as well. But you're right. You're right. He played great. Not one game. Greatest game of his life.
1: I'm telling you right now, there is no world where Quinn Hughes is better than Connor Hellebuck as far as hardware.
0: That's fine. But he's more valuable clearly in the league. I think 32 teams out of 32 would take Quinn Hughes.
1: Most teams are idiots that they don't value goaltending more than players. They only value goaltending when they don't have it. And we talk about it all the time.
0: I agree with you, but that could apply to everybody. Like on any given night, Hellebuck is better than McDavid. Would you trade McDavid for Hellebuck? Of course not. Of course you wouldn't.
1: Point. But the argument is like, oh, well, you know, goalies don't play every night. Well, Hellebuck plays 60 games a year.
0: Plays a lot.
1: And plays 60 minutes. Like that is, he's a very unique player. And I just find it amazing that there should be more of a marketplace.
0: Not even arguing against that. I'm just facing the reality here, Noodles. It's not here. You know, and I don't think it shows up tomorrow if you're with the Jets, unfortunately.
1: You're right. I just think it's bizarro world. That's
0: okay, let's get CJ in next, and we'll get him to answer this. And what he took out of the Leafs opening day and what he's hearing league-wide. Chris Johnston will join us next.
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23: Monday at 7, the Sens exhibition season begins as they take on the Montreal Canadiens in Trois-Rivières. TSN 1200. The Sens play here.
0: You got baseball in a stretch run. You got the NFL, CFL in a stretch run. Just a great time of year for sports.
1: It is. This Jays team's got to get their act together, though.
0: It's troubling. Last night, they just got pumped. I mean, that was just embarrassing. They couldn't hit. Their pitching blew up.
2: It seems like they're on fumes.
0: They're struggling.
2: They got nothing, man.
1: Well, yeah. And the fact that Cleveland had a walk-off, I was watching that, and it was like, they were down 6-5.
0: I know.
1: And you're like, and then the walk-off, you're like, man, oh, man. I thought that rattled them.
0: So now the White Sox are the team you're technically chasing in the wild card, and they have the tiebreak. And Texas has won a few games in a row, so they've jumped over the Jays. So it's not just a one-team race anymore. And you know, it's going to come down to the final series, and there's a chance they're in a spot where if they sweep it and things go their way, they could still get in. But they've played themselves in a position that they deserve to be in because they haven't played. They haven't been a good team all year. They have not.
1: Yeah,
0: their offense has been horrible all year. Yeah, their arms have been okay. Their defense has been okay. Fundamentals okay at best. So they've played themselves into a position where they're fighting for their lives, and they've kind of earned that.
2: It's just so crazy that last year it just seemed like 1 through 9, and it's difficult to compare because they went to the World Series, but everybody hit. Like, it was like even the bottom of their order would get up and like, that guy's going to get a hit. And it was like everybody hit, and now it's just like, nobody.
0: They're the best offense in baseball last year, and especially in the last 2 or 3 months. Like in the playoffs, all they did was hit. They were crushing teams.
2: Yes.
0: Big hit after big hit after big hit. Yeah. And it just has not materialized in any capacity. And as a result, they're fighting for their lives. So, we'll see what happens with the Jays. We'll track that. We've got Frankie coming up. I've got a list. I got a few role plays for you guys that I'm going to mix in. But, the Leafs open camp today. I found it interesting on a couple of different occasions. Chyka referenced the past administration with the Leafs.
2: Let me guess, when something negative came up.
0: Kind of buried them a little, like with the Matthew Nye stuff. And even Sundin, I think, you know, somewhat flippantly at the end said, yeah, there were some mistakes in the past, which always seems to happen when the new guys show up. Here's Chris Johns. Yeah, it's always, those guys suck.
1: They want to separate themselves from it. That's what it is, which is fair, you know.
0: Yeah, absolutely. Here's Chris Johnston, our TSN hockey insider. How are we doing, CJ?
3: I'm doing well. I guess these guys wouldn't have jobs if there weren't some mistakes before them, right?
0: That's right.
3: That's the circle of life in sports.
0: That's the reality.
1: Exactly.
0: What did you make of day one, Kumbaya with the Leafs? What stood out to you?
3: Yeah, it was not a very, you know, there wasn't a lot of sizzle there, which is probably a good thing. I mean, sizzle for the media often means something's not going great for the team. But, you know, I think that this is a bit of a wait-and-see year for the Leafs. I mean, we all know the sheer amount of change that they've brought on, but I don't think any of us can say with certainty, is it going to work? Is it going to be amazing? I mean, I just think it's a hard one to kind of gauge when you're just looking at everything on paper. And so, you know, I'm sure the camp will pick up a little bit. I love that it's shorter this year. I'm sure the players like that, but you know, we got to get them on the ice and get in a couple games and see where the team's at. So, you know, maybe it's a case of just, you know, there was no real reason to reflect on last year. All the people at the podium more or less had very little impact on it. And, you know, there's not any controversy as we start now, but, you know, we'll see where things go here in the next few days.
0: Well, the captain has come into focus, and Matthews is in town and he's doing interviews, you know, with Ryan Leslie of MLSC and Maple Leafs, you know, sports and entertainment. And he was up at the podium today and said, you know, Toronto's home, and he's very comfortable here, and this is where he always wanted to be. That was not always the belief or the reporting. If we go back 4 or 5 months ago, like, what do you think? Take us through the timeline of Matthews and how much you believe in the sincerity of what he's saying in terms of Toronto being home for him and the timeline on that.
3: Well, I do think he's sincere that he likes living here. He spent, you know, his entire adult life here. If you listen to his quote today, I don't think it actually counters the reporting at all. He said, you know, his intention was to hope to stay, but he said when the season ended, we didn't have a general manager. You knew a lot of change was coming. You didn't know what it was going to look like. I had to take time to step back and survey things. I mean, he didn't outright say he had stuff to think about, but he didn't leave, to me, much delineation between what we were talking about in April and May about his situation and what's happened since. I mean, the truth of the matter is this. He wanted to see the team make some real steps. And, you know, he was at a point, I think, coming off the Olympic gold medal win. You know, he knows his birth certificate. I'm not saying he's old, but, you know, he's at a point in part of his career where he wants to have a chance to be on a good team. And the Leafs last year were not a good team. Obviously, he's a part of that. He's a captain. You know, didn't end of the year injured, but didn't perform in terms of production the way he has in the past. I'm not sort of separating him from team. all I'm hammering the point on is I think he needed some assurance that the ownership was committed to trying to win still, that the new management was, you know, on, you know, in alignment with the way he saw things. And, you know, from what I understand, he really likes what he's seen and heard from, you know, getting to know John Chyka better and you know, spending time with Matt Sundin. And I think he likes that they were aggressive this offseason and trying to at least get the kind of pieces a winning team might need.
2: So if his plan was to survey things and see what the organization was going to do as far as a reset, I was just talking to these two NHL experts, and they believe that this Toronto Maple Leafs team will kind of scratch and claw and possibly get into the playoffs and possibly not. So where would that leave his assessment or surveying of the situation, Chris?
3: Yeah, I think it depends how it plays out. And you know, the team that's on paper and is going to take the ice tomorrow is not obviously going to be the team that's here at the end of the year. You know, it's kind of unique, right? You have Matt Sundin and John Chyka stepping in, and normally you'd say with, you know, new leadership in the hockey ops department, you got to give them a couple of years to, you know, put their stamp on things. You know, I don't know if they get that kind of luxury just with kind of where they're stepping into this job with the Leafs. You know, I think they'll continue to be aggressive if this season doesn't start well. You know, if they get it 20 or 30 games in, you know, everything that I've heard from them suggests to me that, you know, they just want to see basically let the team give them the feedback and they're going to react. And if you look at this offseason, I mean, clearly they weren't afraid to dive right in and take some swings and, you know, shake things up. So, you know, I think how the year plays out is almost as important as, you know, what the end result is. You know, but it's going to be a big summer next year for Austin Matthews. Clearly, he can sign an extension with the Leafs as of July 1st. There's nothing really to be done on that contract front in the meantime. But, you know, this is an important season when it comes to him. And I think, you know, the other thing he said today is no one's more excited than him to see Gavin McKenna. I mean, I'm sure, you know, getting to play alongside, you know, a player of that talent that's younger, you know, how all that stuff, you know, could end up being a really good rookie year. Maybe it, you know, I'm not saying try to put that pressure on McKenna, but I think it will impact how Matthews feels about the direction of the organization beyond even the season. So that's kind of where I feel like it's at. It's, you know, everyone's looking to have a much better year than last year, because if it's a repeat of that, then we're talking about all kinds of change again.
1: Yeah, so CJ, you talked about it being a work in progress and probably see how things shake out here and move along. Where does that leave a guy like Morgan Riley? You know, John Chyka talked about it and said they weren't really that close or whatever on something with him. Like, is it still seeing how he starts, seeing where he's at, or is it just, hey, he's back and nothing to see here type of thing?
3: Well, I think it's somewhere in the middle. You know, Riley's an interesting case. Like, look at all the contracts that we just seen signed in the last, you know, 24, 48 hours, but also the last couple months. You know, Morgan Riley's cap hit all of a sudden when you look around the league, you know, isn't quite so onerous, I would say. And in fact, you know, you might have a hard time in the current environment envisioning getting an upgrade on him, you know, making $7.5 million in the cap. And the reason I bring the cap number up is, you know, it might give a player like Riley more lease on life. I mean, obviously they brought Darren Radish in, you know, to quarterback the top power play unit. So in some ways, of course, that's opportunity that, you know, Riley's largely filled throughout his career in Toronto, but you know, he's going to be used in a different role. And I think that's the way it's got to be positioned is, you know, he doesn't have to carry the same load he used to in the past. And I think they're really focused on trying to accentuate his skills. And you know, I kind of believe it's a bit of a fresh start for him because I don't think the cap hit's going to be brought up as much. And if he can play better and by better, I think you're probably going to see him in a slightly reduced capacity, assuming they have health among that blue line, which, you know, we don't know today. You know, maybe there's a chance for him to kind of stretch this out, but certainly it's no mystery when it was April and May and June and you know, Morgan's name's out there in the rumor mill. There was a reason for that. You know, he had given the team, you know, a couple teams that he would have waived his no move for. You know, I think he was prepared for the possibility that it might end. Not that he wanted out of Toronto, but I think he understood that change was inevitable after the season they had. And when the dust settled, he's still here. I think he's happy to be here. And I do think he's got a chance to actually extend, you know, for the next couple of years and, you know, play out his contract as a Leaf.
0: With Chris Johnston, our TSN Hockey Insider, prior to having you on, we were talking about Hellebuck and his situation where now everyone's in camp and he's not there. So we've got an official, I guess, official holdout. And, you know, it's not a contractual one. It's, I want to trade and I'm not showing up. We haven't seen this in a long time. What has to happen for the situation to change? In other words, for Hellebuck to say, screw it, I'm showing up and I'm going to play. Is that even a possibility? Or for a trade to be presented to the Jets that they actually accept? Like, where does this go from here?
3: Yeah, this is different territory. You're hitting the nail on the head, and it's hard to know where it goes next because, you know, if he still hasn't reported to the Jets in 2 weeks' time when camp is ending and the season's starting, I mean, he's literally losing salary every day. And, you know, obviously the team's moving on without him. And, you know, I'm not saying a trade couldn't happen after that scenario, but the further you get into that, you know, the desire maybe to trade for him goes down because you don't know, you know, what kind of fitness he's in. So, you know, this is a real standoff. And, you know, I think we're pretty clear on what Winnipeg's position is in needing to get certain elements to make this trade make sense. You know, based on the reporting, Darren Dreger was pretty clear earlier this week that the offers, I think he used the word terrible. You know, I've heard similar in that there's just nothing there to even really engage on. And so, I don't know who's going to blink first, but I think that's kind of the standoff you're in. I mean, for the Jets, you know, they got to basically live life without him now. And, you know, I don't think they're going to reverse on their word and all of a sudden make a bad trade just to satisfy, you know, his desire to leave. And he's taken a pretty big stand by not reporting to camp. So, this is a day by day kind of scenario. The longer he's away, the harder it is to come back or to expect to come back and play well. I mean, anywhere this year. And the truth of this to me is that I don't see, unless a significant goalie on a good team goes down and that team all of a sudden has a different desire to make a big trade. I mean, right now there just doesn't seem to be a lot of desire out there to for someone to go and be like, we have to get this guy. And so they're kind of stuck between those realities.
2: CJ, mini Jerry's percentage that all is forgiven and forgotten and he returns to the Winnipeg Jets and plays hockey.
3: 13%.
0: Ooh. That's low. And that means Hellebuck is digging in here. And man, you got a true standoff. You're lower, Noodles.
1: I'm lower on that. Like, you asked for a trade. When's the last time you could ever think of somebody who demanded a trade is going to sit out and come back and go, just joking, guys. Like,
2: well,
1: yeah,
2: CJ,
1: we'll make it happen.
2: I brought up the question earlier. When a guy, it seems like Brady Tkachuk, who's brothers with Matthew on the Florida Panthers, and they pretty much knew, I'm not saying they backdoored a deal or whatever, but it's like, I'm demanding a trade, and I'm sure Matthew would tell Brady, well, if you did that, we would be interested. Like, are you not shocked that both Larkin and Hellebuck, like, didn't have something down the pipe? Like, do you know what I'm saying? Like,
0: basically, their agent, too, right? Agents call around and say, this team really wants them.
2: Yeah, like, if my guy asked for a trade, you think it'd be, like, just something that would be kind of lined up almost?
3: Yeah, I mean, the tough one with Larkin is, like, he only wants to go to a very select few places, so that already limits the field. I mean, the difference with Hellebuck, at least in theory, is, you know, it seems as though he's willing to consider a much larger group of teams. But not that many teams need a goalie, or not that many teams. Obviously, a lot of people like Connor Hellebuck. I think probably every GM in the league watched the gold medal game in Milan and could imagine, you know, putting that kind of player into a big game for their team. But they're maybe not incentivized to go and make a, you know, a big splash to get him. You know, he's still 33 years old. You know, has a fair bit of runway left on that contract. You know, it's a strange one, but you know, where Noodles is talking about percentages, it's not unusual for a player to ask for a trade. It's actually not unusual for that to happen, even if the trade isn't granted, that they come back. But what's different in this case is he asked for the trade privately. They went public, whatever it was, the end of August with their desire. So it was crystal clear. And then now he's not reporting for the start of camp. I mean, this is just not something in the modern NHL and the salary cap years of the NHL that we've seen. And so, you know, he's blazing new ground here, and I don't know how long he's willing to dig in. I mean, it's one thing to say this in theory, but when you're losing 50 or 70 grand a day, I don't know the exact number it would be, is at some point does that become a pain point and things change? I mean, I guess we're going to have to see. I don't think anything's changing, though, in the next few days. I don't have that sense at all.
0: All right, CJ, we'll leave it there. Great catching up with you, buddy. We'll do it again soon.
3: Sounds good. I didn't get it in. I know this is not the show to name drop, but I saw Matt Sundin at the rink today, and he said he's got some juicy O-Dog stories.
0: There we go. Okay, get him in print.
3: He was kind of saying that you guys should be on your best behavior, or some of those stories might have started leaking out.
0: Okay. It was a threat.
2: There's a lot of people that can play that game.
0: Yeah, right? Yeah. Yeah.

0: Askarov was going to sign an extension today. And as of now, that news has not actually happened. But
1: Kucherov came out with a great quote today, and I want to play it for you.
2: It was
0: okay.
2: Awesome.
0: We'll come back and we'll play that. And again, Frankie's still to come as well. Overdrive continues up on YouTube Live.
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4: And there's obviously a lot of guys that has a very high IQ and fun to watch them to play, but boy, there's a lot of guys that don't.
5: Yeah, a lot of guys that are.
6: And I had that conversation with Ray because I remember it was a couple of years ago. I was like, Ray, these guys are, you know, really fast and they can all boogie and stuff, but I don't think they're better. And he was like, oh yeah, they're way better. Like, if you watch night in and night out, there's a bunch of guys that are just trucking around out there. And they don't, like, they're give and go sense and just, even just scoreboard sense. You know how many coaches say, you know how many dummies we have on our team that don't know when to not try a toe drag in a 2-1 game?
7: Yes.
6: Like, a lot of dum-dums, man.
7: 100%. The game, he's not wrong. He just says it very bluntly. That's all. That's what it is. But the game is faster. Yes, there's more skill, all of that, strength.
6: But they're all dodo heads. You know why? Because when they're 13, all they do is get out the Connor McDavid plastic sticks, and they just want to go 100 miles, and everybody thinks they're Connor McDavid, and there's no sense of the game and what the score is. And then they get to the NHL, and a coach is like, what the hell's up with this guy? No. It's because all they want to do is score 100 million goals and go through the pylons and do that, and the idea of the score clock and the importance of that stuff is out the window.
5: All right, Frankie Corrado on that. More coming up. I've got a list. We got a lot coming up in hour two. Overdrive continues up on YouTube Live.
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0: FanDuel. Big hour coming up. Frankie Corrado will join us. We're packing our bags off to Buffalo, New York. Beautiful Buffalo, New York. Always been a fan of Buffalo, New York. They're really jacked to have us down there. We're going to be down there for the game tomorrow. Cannot wait. I'm sticking around. I'm going to be in the building. Really looking forward to it. And I've got the media pass, which gives you the ability to be kind of on the field as the guys are warming up.
1: Wow. You're going to go down and be
0: I don't know if I got it in me to kind of just roam around the sidelines. I haven't done that before in the NFL, and I feel like I'll go somewhere I'm not supposed to.
2: If you're going to do that, you suit up, you put a sick pair of shades on, earbuds, and the tag, like the...
0: Yep.
2: The lanyard kind of media tag, and you act like you own it. Like, just boss people around and, hey, grab me. Like, own it.
1: Like, yell to Josh, hey, throw me the ball. You know, like, jump into a.
0: That's my concern. Like, I would obviously never do that. You don't bother the players.
2: I know.
0: But the idea of being in the wrong spot and Allen always runs there and what are you doing? Everyone's supposed to know that. I feel like I'd probably overthink that a little bit, but.
2: Dude, you just gotta act like you own it.
0: Yeah, you do.
2: I'm convinced, and I do not want people to start doing this. Like, if you look like an NHL hockey player, I don't know what that would be, but you know what I'm talking about.
0: Mm-hmm.
2: And you got dialed up in a suit, and you just walked through a tunnel, an underground thing, you would walk right in and nobody would say a thing to you.
1: Well, nowadays...
2: You gotta look like you own it. Like, you just start saying, like, give people, hey, what's going on, man? Hey, how you doing? Like, you gotta own it and know what's going on down there.
1: Now, you're right, but nowadays, you've gotta show credentials, you've gotta show everything. Because a lot of times there's those, you know, what do you call them, rental cops or whatever, they don't even know. Like, Sidney Crosby and McDavid get ID'd. Like, hey, you're coming into San Jose here. Who's this guy? They're like, I'm Connor McDavid. Okay, well, you got to still show your league ID. It's crazy, like some of these buildings. But you're right, oh, you can walk in. It used to be there was like those pranksters that would like dress up and get access and show up at like the Emmys or show up at the Academy Awards or whatever and take a seat.
0: Yeah.
1: Kramer off Seinfeld.
0: Yeah, seat fillers and stuff like that. I don't think that's happening anymore. I think you're right.
1: Yeah.
0: But anyway, we'll be fully credentialed. It's going to be all good. We're going to be a big part of it tomorrow.
2: The one guy that might need like credentials going back into an NFL building is old Billy Belichick. Billy Belichick sat down for an interview with the weirdest look. Like, what is he up to with that tight sweater on?
0: And the shorts, too. Like,
2: yes.
0: A slacks on, too.
1: The shorts are kind of pretty tight and revealing.
0: Belichick's in a weird place down
2: he
0: there.
2: He is,
0: man.
2: Like, somebody just quoted that picture on Twitter and was like, this guy's got the weirdest frame I've ever seen.
0: Well, like, we've seen him with no shirt on.
2: Yeah, like
0: around.
2: When he was wheeling out of the house in
1: Boston.
2: Was
1: that her
2: place?
1: Has that been confirmed that was her place?
0: I don't know. I don't remember. I would assume it was Noodles, but I don't know if there was ever confirmation on that. And,
2: that was one of the weirdest videos I like. You don't see a coach with that was that
1: no tarp,
2: like hard nosed.
1: Find that video.
2: And he was wheeling out of a place with a door cam, and it was Billy B.
0: It was an Airbnb, I guess. That's what JP's telling us. Which again, did he pay for that Airbnb? Like, what is Bill Belichick doing in the Boston area?
2: But he looked like he had to get the hell out of there and get to some meeting. He had no tarp on, no shoes, and he got dressed in his car and went to the stadium.
0: Yeah, that's exactly what happened.
1: I love it though. For some reason, I love that, but the luster has come off of him, unfortunately, you know, and she's been a big part of that. Being on the sidelines.
0: The whole relationship has been very strange. And he's at North Carolina, which is not a big football school, and they struggled a lot last year. And it's just more proof. Like, if you're not successful, people are going to stop paying attention to you. Ultimately, you know, you're just not going to get nearly the same amount of attention. That goes without saying. The winners, they get the profile. The winners get the spotlight. If you start fading into... You know, whatever the sports community you're in, people are going to start to lose interest. And that's kind of the case with Belichick. All right, Frankie coming up. So I have a list. I got a couple of role plays for you. Yep. With the Leafs showing up at camp today, I've been kind of brainstorming this one a little bit because I actually think there's a lot of options. And I got down to five, a hazy B list, the five Maple Leafs, coaches included, that I think will determine whether or not they make the playoffs. I have a five pack. And again, I think you could get as high as 7, 8, 9, 10 if you really wanted to.
2: I know number five.
0: Okay. You want me to get to my hazy B list and I can get to this right now. Most impactful Leafs for the playoffs, to be a thing of the future for the Maple Leafs. That number five, I bet you don't have this guy.
2: Bobrovsky.
0: No. I have Darren Radish at number five. And the reason I have him there is because their defense corps was horrendous last year. It was awful. They were terrible defensively and they are paying him and they are expecting him to bring the Tampa version that we saw last year. And that doesn't mean it's 70 plus points, but it can't be 28 points. Like, I think they need 50 plus points out of him. They need him to stabilize that power play and he needs to be comfortable in every situation all over the ice. That's what he did in Tampa. He was great last year. Hedman was not around the team a ton. He didn't play a ton.
1: Yeah.
0: Like, Radish was playing major minutes against big time players in the league. I have Darren Radish at number five.
2: Fair. That's very fair on all accounts from Radish.
0: Okay.
1: Yeah. And he's got to be, honestly, thing is that this is the first time their power play will have a legitimate trigger man from the point.
0: Yeah.
1: Like, he's got to be that guy.
2: Right-handed one.
0: Yeah, since Brian McCabe, who was a left-handed one. Or Dion, I guess, who was a left-handed
1: one. But I'm saying we got to give later some love to our boy Caber.
0: Yes. Shout out to Brian McCabe. He's got a new gig in New Jersey.
1: We'll talk about it later.
0: Absolutely. Yes. We love Caber. It's great. All right, number four, I have the head coach, Jim Hiller. I got Hiller. Now, this one, maybe you think he should be higher. Maybe he's not in the top five. But he has got to establish himself as a head coach in the league and in this market. You know, when he got his only head coaching gig in the league, it was on an interim basis for the most part. Then, you know, the interim, I believe, came off. But he wasn't handpicked in L.A. He was on the staff, and then he stepped in. This is a huge opportunity in the biggest hockey market in the world coming off a horrendous season. So he's got to establish, I think, credibility immediately, but also he's got to get this team playing better defensively. Like, it's first and foremost, if they defend like they did last year, they have no chance of winning. None.
2: I'll say this. I'll put this as a cherry on top. And when we talked to Rod Brind'Amour last year, and he said after 10 minutes of watching a team, you should figure out what they're trying to accomplish. After 20 minutes of watching the Maple Leafs in their very first regular season game, we should have some idea of how they want to play and what direction they're trying to go. They might not pull it off, but there should be some, you know, semblance of what the hell's going on out there. Because there was a lot of times last year, and I know Rod Brind'Amour was probably talking about that Leaf team last year, you didn't know what the hell was going on. You couldn't game plan for that team last year because they were so all over the place.
1: Well, the only thing that scares me about that, and it's not just for the Toronto Maple Leafs, no preseason. You know, you get two games, really, with your regular team.
2: I'm not buying into that stuff, guys. A couple years ago, the league started in January. It was a COVID season, and the guys showed up, and they were ready to rock, and they played. You're in the NHL. These guys are in amazing shape. They're ready to go. They never stop skating.
1: It's not about skating and being in shape. It's about habits and what you're going to do defensively. So if a team is a mess defensively, I don't think it's going to, you're day one, 20 minutes in, they're just going to be able to clean it up and turn it on. I think it's going to take time. That's what
2: Jamie,
1: scares
2: that
1: me.
2: That goes into what I just mentioned about the stupidity in Kucherov. This is this is the best league in the world. There shouldn't be a grace period for understanding what you should do defensively or how to play. It's not a learn league.
1: I know, but why is it though, and this is just, I think this is a fair statement, why is it every season in the National Hockey League, the first 10 to 15 games are high scoring and sloppy? And then the league tightens up and tightens up. It could be, you know, maybe like, is that a lack of systems or the tightness of the systems? Like,
2: well, it shouldn't be that this year. And the excuse of piled together games because of the Olympics coming up, it's not going to be there. So there's no excuse. Zero.
0: Well, I don't think it's unreasonable to suggest coaches that have been there for a long time have an advantage early. I think that's where you're getting at, Noodles. Rod Brind'Amour, John Cooper, Like, there's no surprises.
1: They
0: Jim
1: go, this
0: Hiller,
1: is how we play.
0: Yeah, Jim right. Hiller has to explain. Now, he's had all summer to do it, and they are big right. boys, and he's not reinventing the wheel here. They're not going to play some system no one's ever heard of before.
2: I was just going to say that, Brian.
0: Yeah, like, I know.
2: What could a
0: still.
2: Coach in the NHL say to an NHL player that would stump him, and when he's on the ice, he's just like, oh, wow.
0: But it's not, it's not just about the message. It's about having them execute it.
1: Right.
0: That's the challenge of coaching. Anyone can sit up there with a whiteboard and say, this is what we're doing with our breakouts now. This is what we're doing in the neutral zone. These are the lines. It, like, you got to get them to do it. That's
1: right.
0: coaching. Can he
1: yeah.
0: do it? That's the question. That's why he's on the list.
1: Yep.
2: Well, what's key there is he going to have a non-negotiable approach to it? Because everybody's got a message, but who's going to follow it?
0: Mm-hmm.
2: Because
0: yep.
2: the third line guy busting his ass for playing time is going to do everything to a T. But are the other guys going to do it? Because they've done whatever they want for 10 plus years, basically.
0: Yeah. Yeah, I mean, it's not as loud as what the Oilers players are saying, but it should be a similar message if you're Matthews and Nylander and them. Like, we want to be successful and coached and, like,
1: yeah.
0: you know, like, why would you not? Like, we just had CJ on the last hour. Matthews is going into, what is this, 11 years in the
1: Year
0: league?
1: 11.
0: That's a
1: yeah.
0: long career. Like, he is well into his career.
1: I think it's his birthday tomorrow, right? 29 tomorrow.
0: Oh, you're the birthday guy. You know everyone's birthday on the league. It's bizarre.
2: What a stat pack this guy's pulling out of his ass today.
0: Noodles is Rain Man when it comes to the Leafs' birthday.
1: No, I told you, I went over it. Because think about it, Matthews.
0: Yeah, he's a Capricorn, I think.
1: Yeah,
0: like, okay,
1: Matthews was
0: so.
1: two days away from being in the McDavid
0: right.
1: draft,
0: yes,
1: right?
0: He was. Yeah,
1: so
0: he was.
1: That's why it's 7-17.
0: I know. Just a weird, like, you got a lot of knowledge on birthdays with the Leafs. I love it.
1: All right.
0: Okay.
1: All right.
0: Got Jim Hiller at 4. Number yeah. 3, speak of the devil, or the captain, or the birthday boy. I got Austin yeah. Matthews at 3. I got Austin yeah. at 3. Now, that may surprise you. I have a feeling I'm going to get pushback that one of you, if not both, think he should be higher.
1: Yeah.
0: I just feel like the floor for him is still a very effective, good player, right? Like, I think, presuming he plays 80 games this year. Be great if he played 84, but let's say it's 80 games.
1: Yeah.
0: I think the floor is 30 to 35 goals and 70 to 75 points, which is not peak Matthews, not great. If it's the floor, you're definitely in a worse position than you want to be in terms of pursuing that playoff spot. And that's what
1: right.
0: we're talking about. I just don't see the floor falling out of Matthews, where it's like he has a Vladdy Guerrero Jr. year,
1: or
0: 12 goals.
1: Patterson.
0: Yeah, exactly. Yeah. Or Patterson, exactly. And I think so we're talking about a smaller gap between floor and ceiling, where if he does score 50 plus and is pushing up at 100, then you're in a great spot. Like, you're clearly in a great spot. Remarkably important to the success of this team. It goes without saying. Big part of why it didn't feel right last year, and I said it a million times, was because he didn't look right. You know,
1: yeah.
0: your best player kind of determines your identity and who you are and how you feel and the moxie you've got as a group. And he's got to have that. He's got to rip home goals. He's got to be chugging. He's got to get buildings popping, and he's got to look like a beast again. And if he does that, then I feel much more bullish on the idea that they're going to return to the playoffs. All right. So I got Matthews at 3.
1: I agree.
0: This one might surprise you, but I don't think it should. I have Chris Tanev at 2. I think outside, like, we've talked big picture a lot, a macro level of what went wrong last year. On a micro level, it was this guy not being available. He was their most important defenseman the year before, arguably their most effective player close to it, his first year with the Leafs. He was unbelievable. The amount of minutes he played, what he does on a penalty kill, how he can transition the puck, blocking shots. You put him on the ice against McDavid, Kucherov, McKinnon, he's comfortable. And you're comfortable. Doesn't mean he's going to win the battle every time.
2: And I don't disagree with anything what you just said, but is it a reasonable expectation with what he's been through?
0: I don't know, but that's why he's on the list, because I think it has to be. Oh, like if this guy can't play, and maybe he can't, hopefully he can, and hopefully basically a full year doesn't really take him back a step or even a half step. But I think he's that important. Like, Radish is huge. Tanev has got to play, because we've proven it. You can't play Riley and Ekman-Larsson and McCabe big minutes like they did last year. They can't play like that, in my opinion.
1: Right.
0: I mean, Radish is going to play a lot, And if Panev can get back to being a solidified, shutdown, high-end defenseman that you can trust, I think it is huge. Like a huge improvement in terms of what they can be this year.
1: I agree with you 100%. I'm just, he hasn't played a full season since 21. Like, that's what worries me. 84 games, you think you're getting 84 games out of 37?
0: Let's say it's 70. 70 high-end games.
1: 70 would be a win. 70 would be a win.
0: Then there you go. I'll take it right now. I'll take it. I think that'd be a huge, huge boost to their chances of making the playoffs. That's what I'm saying.
1: 100%. But I just, that's what worries me. The expectation, like, there, if you went to FanDuel and said, give me the odds on games played for Chris Tanev this year. What number would you be?
2: I would love to have him on some.
0: That's a great question.
2: I would love to have him on a Kawhi Leonard program, but I don't think the Leafs can afford that luxury. You know what I mean?
1: It's funny you say that, because if they are mindful of him and his health, they've got that Blankenberg on a PTO. I like him. I like him as a player. I think he could be a guy that could actually push somebody out. I think he had 24 points last year in Nashville. Like, he's a good player, and he's 28. You know what they need? Youth. They need people that have a 2 in their age. And Blankenberg would be a guy if he makes the team.
0: Mm-hmm.
1: Now, Andre's 24, but I don't know. He's a left shot. They're going to play the right side by all accounts, because the left side is going to be Riley, McCabe, OEL.
0: In that order.
1: More than likely, right? So I think they've got to look at all of this stuff. So maybe if it's Tanev that's not going to play every night, you got Stetcher, who's 32, I think.
0: Mm.
1: And, you know, Stetcher's
0: he's a 7 or an 8.
1: 6-7, right?
0: Yeah, exactly.
1: Right? So, like, that, they've got lots of guys that they can move around. But that's a guy, and I know a PTO, he might not have a long runway, but he might be a guy they fit in.
0: No, I agree. And generally, like, I don't know what the odds are on the PTO actually being picked up, but more often than not, my impression is basically get to camp, we're going to sign you.
1: Yes.
0: You know, and
1: yes,
0: we're going to try to get you to the end of camp. And if we have to put you on waivers, we think there's a good chance you'll get through. We'll give you, you know, you're going to get paid and be down on the minors or whatever. That would be my expectation. But I think what you're driving at, you're making my point that if Tanev can't go and Blankenberg or Stetcher have to play all those games, that is a big problem in my opinion.
2: And
0: like
2: trouble.
0: I'm sorry. I don't think you can overstate the importance of Tanev giving them something. Whether he can or not is a separate conversation. I hope he can. I can't sit here and guarantee it. Nobody can. Chris Tanev can't guarantee it. He had very significant injuries last year. Like, very significant injuries.
2: And trust me, every time he gets hit, like what happened last year, because the one in Philadelphia, I believe he just got bumped into from behind, and that was kind of good night.
1: It was scary. Like, scary stuff. You worry about life. You don't worry about
2: a defense for a guy that plays as aggressive and he's not afraid to go in the corner. Every hit, you're going to be like, is he coming out of it?
1: Yeah.
0: I understand that.
2: He got crushed in the corner and he'd be hunched over going to the bench. It's just, it's going to be fascinating watching him.
0: Yeah, very much so. And that's why he's on this list for me.
1: Because that's fair.
0: Drop off, the importance of Tanev. And we saw it last year when he wasn't in the lineup. It was just a hole they simply cannot fill. And you can't expect anyone in the league to fill that level of production and expertise, especially with how unique of a player he is. You know, like how he plays and who he goes up against. That's what I'm saying. If it's Tanev to Stetcher or Tanev to Danford, you know, that's asking a lot for a defense that is already, I think you're asking a lot out of.
1: Yep, that's fair.
0: All right, number one, Sergei Bobrovsky. Bob is number one for me. They need goaltending. You have to have it. It's the easiest way to get back into the race. There's going to be nights where you've got your B game, your C game, and you've got to get points in a tough division, and you're going to get them because the goalie plays well. He's got to play, I think, 50 to 55 games so that you immediately reduce any questions about Stolarz. Because Stolarz, I think you go to him and say, if we can get 30 out of you, great. If you're asking for more than that, you're asking for trouble. He's just not, he's never been capable of doing it throughout his career. So the fact that Bob is the age he is, you know, it's asking a lot. The fact that he played the way he played last year, asking a lot. You're banking on a chip on his shoulder You're banking on a guy that is in incredible shape and a gamer and wants to play, and that he's going to go out there and give you top 10 goaltending in the league, top 15.
2: I actually love the idea of Stolarz playing 30 games.
0: Me too. I'm okay with that. If he's healthy,
2: I love it. I actually think that that's what he's meant to do. Well, like, to just his health and everything. If you give him 30 games, and at certain times of the season, he can push the envelope and give Bob a bit of a break. I think he's perfectly set up to do that.
1: So, 98 goalies played in the league last year. It is going to be a three goaltender. Like, Artie's going to get games this year.
0: Mm-hmm.
2: I like the idea of that, too, if he can do it.
1: But if it's 10 games or 12, that means he's a starter in the minors, and they come up and they give him a select start on a back-to-back or whatever. I look at it. I think teams are bracing with the two extra games. You know, yes, it's just a regular season instead of condensed, but it's rare that you're seeing starters, like the 65-game starter are now 55-game starters. And guys who had 50 before are now going to be in something with a 4 in it. You're going to need a three-headed monster of something. Bob can give you. Let's hope he gets to 50. And then if Stolarz can get to 30 or get to 25 or whatever. But I wouldn't be shocked if it was Bobrovsky played 42, Stolarz played 28, and Artie played 12 or 14 or whatever. You know, do the math on that.
0: Like, do the math.
1: Do the math.
0: I guess I'm saying that, that may happen, Noodles, but I don't think that is ideal for the model here. Like, I think they're paying him $7 million a year to be a 55-game starter. Like, I don't know. I mean, you're paying him a lot of money. It's a lot of term. You kind of know the third year, it's more than likely he's giving you like 20 starts. If you can't get a big pop year one when they really need it, trouble.
1: I'm trying to think of the last 38-year-old that played 55-plus games.
0: Well,
1: like, in today's world.
0: Ed Belfour? Yeah, you'd
1: Maybe
0: have to go back.
1: Cujo and, you know, all of those guys.
2: Mm-hmm. Like, better figure it out, and they better figure out how to play defensively in front of him, or he'll just be shocked.
1: That's half the battle, guys. If they play well in front of him, it's less stress on him.
2: Well, let me ask you this. What do you think, Sergei Bobrovsky, how do you think his season would have went playing the way they played in their own end last year? It would be more of a disaster than he was with Florida, and they're pretty damn good defensively.
1: Yeah.
0: Yeah.
1: But that's...
0: He's got to pull his weight here, too, right?
1: 100%.
0: Like, Bob's... You're a professional, and you're getting paid, and you're the number one guy in the league. You have to play well. He has got to perform, and that's a big part of this, too. Like, he has got to play well. But if he doesn't play well and it forces Stolarz to, maybe we need 44 starts out of Anthony, you're in trouble. You're in trouble.
1: Like, haven't seen it, right? That's the thing.
0: Never happened. Why would it start now? You know, I think they're banking on 50, 55 starts out of Bob. And if he can give him that and he can give him top, you know, a 912 save percentage and a decent goal saved above expected, they'll be in the playoffs.
1: Yep.
0: That's what I believe is going to happen.
1: But that's why they're near the top of your list, Bobrovsky and Tanev.
0: Yep.
1: You need health and good play out of those guys.
0: Absolutely. Absolutely.
1: That makes sense.
0: They're pivotal players. You know, maybe your number one defenseman and your number one goalie. Got to have it for a team that went through a lot of goalies, gave up a lot of goals, and played poorly defensively last year.
1: Yeah.
0: You know, there it is.
1: Yeah.
0: AZB listing. I like that.
1: Good list.
0: Yeah. I'm working on one for tomorrow. Workshopping a Buffalo one. You guys have any ideas?
1: Wings?
0: Yeah.
1: Top restaurants in Buffalo?
0: I don't know enough of them, you know.
1: Well, may need some feedback. P.F. Chang's are not going to be on it.
0: Unfortunately, it's probably not. Yeah. I'd go more local, I think. Although Buffalo, that's the thing. I always say Anchor Bar, and I find people in Buffalo are, like, offended by that. Because it's the original one. They're like, oh, that's, you know, not anymore.
2: There's another one, I don't know the name of it, that everyone says to go to other than the Anchor Bar. I don't know the name of it.
0: Well, Duff's has been around forever down there. That's a big one there. And then Bar Bill is one that gets a lot of love. I don't
2: know. Are you a wing expert?
0: I just know because I literally just went to Bar Bill. I know, I am. I went down there and I called the wrong restaurant and then I was in the wrong place. That was the one. And then my wife was like, why are we up here? I'm like, I screwed up. There's no other explanation for it. So we're taking another 35-minute drive down to the other one. Anyway. I'll come up with something.
1: Yeah, figure it out.
0: All right, Frankie coming up. Best bet still to come later in the hour. Overdrive continues up on YouTube Live.
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1: Big personality, both languages speaks, which is big.
0: That's big.
1: You know, you
0: yep,
1: think about
0: big.
1: That too. I didn't factor that one in.
0: That's true.
1: It was brought to my attention. Tim Stutzle, you can just go with your superstar player. I look at Jake Sanderson because he's always reminded me of Scott Niedermayer. Scott Niedermayer was a great leader, but he wasn't a vocal guy, right? Mm-hmm. He just went out and played. And, you know, so you're right. Like, I don't know what it's going to be. I don't know how big of a rush they're in to get that sorted as well, right?
0: Like, yeah, it's a good question. You know, how high of a priority is it? It'd be an honor. We're talking about guys that have been there for a long time, though, right?
1: Right.
0: Like Shabbat's been there forever. So you know what he is. If you think he's capable of being the captain, give it to him. I would almost say... There might be some more urgency just to put Brady behind you completely.
2: I totally agree.
0: You're out of here.
2: I think Jake Sanderson is a slam dunk. He's the captain of the team. So just get it over with and do it right now. And then it's, cause the more you leave it and say, oh, we're waiting to, you're not waiting to see anything. You probably already know who's going to get it. So do it now.
0: Okay.
1: Yeah. That one would be fascinating, but I mean, it's right around the corner.
0: That's right.
1: If they're going to make that decision, it'll probably be done in the next week, wouldn't it?
0: I would think so. Absolutely. You'd want to, you know, maybe, yeah, get it done before the season starts. Maybe you set it up for opening night, day before, day of. Hey, we got a big announcement. Try to get the fans pumped up. Here's Frankie Corrado joining us. Frankie, do you have an answer on that? The urgency to name a captain in Ottawa?
21: Well, it's going to happen because you have viable candidates. Like one of those three guys, whether it's Shabbat, Stützle, or Sanderson, like that can be your captain, either of those three guys, and for different reasons. So I would imagine it happens, and they instantly have the credibility that a captain should have and deserves when they walk into that room and they're talking, and like there's a lot of leadership there. The one thing, Noodles, like I filled in for a game for you last year when you guys were at the Super Bowl, and I was between the benches, and it was my first time doing a Sens game between the benches. It was noticeable how vocal Thomas Chabot is. Like, that was my biggest takeaway right away. Like, he's vocal in a positive way. Like, he's very active. I always was kind of impressed by him, but kind of seeing him that up close and personal, I was impressed by kind of how he carries himself down there.
1: Yeah, he is a big personality, Frankie, and he's a funny guy. I don't know if you've ever, it's been pointed out a lot on SportsCenter and that. When he goes back and stops a goalie stops the puck behind the net and he goes back to get it, he always says thank you. You can hear it on the mics. Like he'll, like say thank you. Like he's very vocal on the ice, but it's, I just don't know. Would he be a guy that's going to be there for the next eight to 10 years? Like, that's why I always lean Sanderson or Stützle because they're younger. And maybe Travis Green saying, burst it, forget, let's not forget Stützle's from Germany.
0: Right.
1: Right.
0: Yeah.
1: Like, it's not, you know, there's three different cases there. There might be somebody else we're not cluing into, but I think those three would be front and center. But I don't think there's a bad choice there. But I come back to what O's saying. It's get it done and move forward and put everything behind you and focus on trying to make the playoffs and do some damage in the playoffs. That's got to be what they
0: right,
1: focus
0: absolutely.
1: On.
21: And honestly, like the argument, like if you were going to say like, hey, there's a little bit of scar tissue with the American guy and Jake Sanderson, like not everyone's built the same. Not everyone thinks the same. Like we just saw Chris Kreider choose the Montreal Canadiens. Like in a world where we're always talking about American guys that want to play for like sunny destinations and tax havens and want to play in the States. It was like, I want to go play in Montreal. They got a winning program or a program that you feel like is going to win with a coach that I want to play for. Like, it's not one size fits all. You have to know your guys and your personalities when you're making that kind of decision.
2: Frankie, when we were talking about the Leafs earlier, I asked Hayes and Noodles, and we kind of tossed it around about the expectations were for the team and the players versus what we thought their reality was going to be. As far as the Maple Leafs go this year, what do you think their expectation is, and what do you ultimately think happens?
21: The expectation, based on all the moves that happened, to make the playoffs. And the reality is we just don't know. Like, think about a lot of the teams that you know really well in the NHL. They have a brand. They have an identity. You know when the Florida Panthers come to town exactly what they're going to play like, what they look like, how they operate. Same with the Ottawa Senators. Like, they're going to be a stingy defensive team. We don't know what Toronto's brand of hockey. We don't know what their identity is this year. This is a whole new thing. It's a refresh. So when they make as many moves as they made on the ice and off the ice, scouting department, like all these different things, the expectation is to be good right away and give yourself a chance to win. The reality is we don't know how quickly that's all going to come together, and we don't know what it's supposed to look like because they haven't established that yet. Like, you've seen Toronto in the past and different regimes, different players go from highly skilled, really fast, going to race you up and down the ice and going to outscore you out of the building. Go from that to, hey, we need to lock it down a little bit. We got to dumb it down a little bit. We got to play playoff hockey. And now to the point where there's been so many personnel changes that they're going to play a style of hockey. We just don't know what it is and how it's going to hold up. But I'll tell you what, like, if you want to look at it optimistically, they could surprise a lot of teams. And maybe it's not a surprise because teams are going to look at Toronto and say there's a lot of quality players there. But if everything goes the way it's supposed to go, they're going to be a good team. They should be a playoff team. But it didn't go that way last year, and that's a cautionary tale that sometimes on paper it doesn't work out that way when you play the games.
0: So we all took part in the top 50 voting, and TSN This Week Every Day is unveiling the next 10 players, and today it was 21 through 30. And Willie, Nylander came in at number 30. Scheifele, who had 100 points last year, 29. Matthew Tkachuk, who was injured the majority of the season, at 28. Hellebuyck at 27. Here, we can show you up here on the list. What I find interesting is Bouchard at 25 and Hudson ahead of him at 24. Like, those are two really good defensemen, really good young defensemen, two guys who put up a ton of offense.
2: Bouchard had 90-something points
1: 96
2: last year.
1: Points
0: last and he's
1: year.
0: Behind Hudson and Schaefer, who's at 22. Yeah. What do you make of that, Frankie?
21: What does that tell you about how the voters feel about Evan Bouchard's game as a whole? Like, we're not this. Yes, it's a projection to who are the best players in the NHL next year. It's also like you could be the best at defending. Like, Jacob Slavin is the best at defending. It's not just a points per game projection. So I think when you see that, what comes to mind is Lane Hudson digs in a little more defensively. He's a little more competitive away from the puck. He tries to get it back more. Like, he brings, even though he's small in stature, he brings a competitive edge to the game that the voters would deem Evan Bouchard, like, just by the slimmest of margins, edges out Evan Bouchard. And as far as the Matthew Schaefer thing goes, it's well-deserved. The voters are very high on Matthew Schaefer. I think there's, like, he is a superstar already. There's always just, isn't that little, like, just that little bit of caution, like, guy going from year one to year two, where you're like, you caught everyone by surprise in year one. The cat's out of the bag a little bit. I'm not saying he's not a top 50 player, because I have him in my top 50, like, well above 50. But there's always that, like, little reality check that hits you. It just depends how hard it hits you and how long it hits you for. But I have no doubt, like, he's well on his way to being a premier top five defenseman in the NHL very soon and for a long time.
2: I'll tell you guys one thing for free, and I gave Evan Bouchard one of his own huts at the Canadian Open a few years back, and he got his hut back last year. You guys torch me for those comparisons. 96 points as a defenseman? Unreal player.
1: Well, listen, I had him higher on my list. But I also dug into the analytics that when you look at loose puck turnovers, all that type of stuff, he had 13 plays that led to direct goals last year.
2: 96 points as a defenseman. If you want to start digging into the nerdalytics,
1: listen
2: like all
1: me.
2: You guys
1: Let
2: are starting to turn
1: Let
2: on
1: me. Finish,
2: me.
1: Let me finish. Okay? 96 points. He had 13 turnovers that led to goals last year. You know who had 12? Zach Werenski. You know why we didn't know that? Because it wasn't on SportsCenter every night. Everything that Evan Bouchard, those turnovers were always on SportsCenter. They were always on Twitter. They were always, because Edmonton gets a lot more play than Columbus. That's why I had Bouchard in the Norris voting. I had him. Mm-hmm. I had him at 4, I believe. Mm-hmm. But it's because 96 points is no joke, regardless of what you do.
21: It is no joke.
2: Hang on a sec, 100%. Frank. Noodles, right. You've had the best stats today that you've ever had on this show.
0: Well,
2: please, agreed?
0: I agree, but...
2: How about that one, the turnover leads to goals? He just pulled out Werenski out of his ass?
0: When's his birthday? Noodles?
1: Evan Bouchard, I don't
0: know. When's his birthday?
1: I don't know.
0: You gotta have the birthday to really nail that thing and bring it home.
1: He's 25 years old and just turned the... I should have had that.
0: No, you're right.
21: Guys, Evan Bouchard is a really good player. Like, he's really talented. The stuff he does with the puck and the way he runs the power play, there's not many guys in the NHL that could do it that way. Like, I want you to sit there and ask yourself, if he didn't play with 97 and 29, what does that 96 points look like?
1: Yeah.
21: Like, all of a sudden, those turnovers you're talking about, they're magnified even more.
0: Mm-hmm. Yeah. Okay. Well, what about Hudson, though? Like, what is his ceiling? Because his analytics were phenomenal last year, too. Like, really, really solid.
2: What do you
0: he's
2: know
0: younger
2: about?
0: Than
2: Bouchard. Give me an example of
0: I'm not going to give you an example. Just look it up, dude. Grab yourself a Google and give
2: that's
0: it a look.
2: That's an ignorant comment from a guy as good as
1: you
2: are.
1: No, Frankie, look, you knew all of Hudson's analytics.
0: Go ahead,
1: we talked about it, Frankie.
0: Go ahead, Frankie.
21: I voted on that award last year. I voted on that award just like Noodles last year. I had Moritz Seider in my top five. I had Lane Hudson in my top five. And I didn't have Evan Bouchard in my top five. Because the defensive metrics when it comes to, like, takeaways and recoveries and high danger situations, like, those guys were a lot better than Evan Bouchard. Not a little bit better, a lot better. But come back to it, 90 plus points. Evan Bouchard's a really good player. We're talking about the best players in the NHL. As far as what the ceiling is for Lane Hudson in terms of this list, I was talking to Quizmaster about this today. I don't know if he ever gets to, like, top 10 in the NHL. Just because that's such like highly esteemed, like really polished, like no weak spots in your game territory. But, you know, Lane Hudson being a top 20, top 15 player when it's, you know, he's in his prime and it's all said and done, I think that's very realistic. And we probably, if he follows it up this year with the same kind of year he had last year, we're probably having that conversation a year from now.
0: Mm-hmm. Yeah, I would agree with you on that. And you know, listen, Caulfield scored 50. That's going to make a lot of noise, and he deserves all the accolades he's getting. Yeah. But I'm curious what he looks like, you know, this year, and that line's likely going to stay together. Does he hit 50 again? If he's below that, he probably drops because of the position he plays. He's not going to play as many minutes. And
1: I think Montreal's just getting going.
0: Yeah.
1: I think they're a team that's really going to be a force to be
2: Cole Caulfield does not need to score 50 goals again. You know what he needs to do this year? He needs to step up in the playoffs. Because there's a lot of games where you're looking around, and it's like, where is this guy?
21: Cole Caulfield's been like a darling when it comes to goals per games played. And then the year he was coming off the shoulder surgery, he had like 27, 28 goals, and his shooting percentage was down to 8%. Like, his shot didn't have that pop anymore. And last year, he was almost a 20% shooter, and he scores 51. So do the math on that. Like, if he's somewhere in and around his average, so it's like 14%, he's pushing up on 40. So I think that's where Cole Caulfield ultimately ends up. He's like a 37, 38 goal scorer, and that's a really good year. Mm-hmm. It's hard to tuck 50 every single year, man.
1: Yeah.
21: We see guys fall out of that race all the time.
4: Do the math.
0: Well, yeah, I mean, 21 through 50 have been revealed. We still have not seen Auston Matthews' name. Not surprising. We will. Now I'm wondering, will we see him in the next? Will we see him tomorrow, 11 through 20? Or do we see him on Friday? What's your guess on that one, Frank?
21: Tomorrow. I think we see him tomorrow. It's tough to project him in the top 10, but he's a top 20 player. He's somewhere around there, 15 to 20.
0: Yeah, I think you're probably right. Yep, I think that's right. And then he's got to play his way back up. got to have a great season if he wants to get back into the top 10.
21: Well, and it's not just all predicated on health, too. Like, he's actually got to perform. Like, I think that's right. Also part of the question with Austin Matthews.
0: Absolutely. 100%. Agreed. All right, Frankie. Yeah. Good stuff, buddy. Thank you for doing this. We'll do it again soon.
21: All right, boys. See you later. And I just want to say Duffy and I are officially Team Puma together. I got the big package at the house today.
0: Wow.
21: It fits like a dream. It feels good. It was like putting on a big hug today. Shout out to my boys Pete and Mitch at Puma and Cobra.
2: We're out of time.
0: Tell Duffy to take a lap. Okay. Thank you. There he is. Frankie Corrado, Deck. Looks like Garth in Wayne's World. Remember when Garth is just shilling for company?
2: Like a Puma truck fell over on the 400 and he started picking stuff up.
0: Right off Rutherford Road there. I'll take some of those. I mean, it's sharp looking stuff. Not going to deny it. It's good looking stuff. Good stuff for Frankie. Jays found a way to win today. So they won 5-1. They did not get swept by the Tigers. And now they're off tomorrow and off to Texas. And as of now, they're tied with Texas in terms of wins and losses.
1: Who has the tiebreaker with them in Texas?
0: That is a good question. I'm not sure it's been determined. I think it will be likely this weekend, Noodles. So huge, huge series down there in Texas. I think there's a chance we see you Savage possibly on Sunday. Right, he got through his rehab start yesterday, and I think he basically big leagued the minors and said that's enough.
2: Like, what about our boy Santander? Is he feeling better today?
0: I haven't heard anything on him. I would guess he's still back, still a little wonky. You know, maybe we'll see him tomorrow. We should put a request in. We're down there in Buffalo. Tony, come on down. We'd love to see you. All right, best bets coming up, and we start looking ahead to tomorrow, where we're going to be outside of Highmark before the start of week two. And the opening of a new stadium, Buffalo, Detroit, tomorrow. Overdrive continues up on TSN 4.
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20: I think the offense pops tonight.
21: Speaking of the Mets, like, how dumb are they? Like, they didn't need Pete Alonso's 30-something homers. Mm-hmm. Like, they just wanted to let him walk.
20: Yep.
21: Because they had some stupid math equation that said, nah, no.
20: Well, they gave the money to Bichette, basically. And how did that work out? You know, like, Bo comes in. How's that working out?
21: How many home runs does he have down there?
20: That is a good question. It can't be over 10.
21: Is it over 10?
22: Wow.
20: I would say yes, it's over 10. But let me look it up quickly, because now...
23: 16.
20: Yeah, he's got 16. There you go.
21: 16 home runs, and he signed a 3-year deal averaging $42 million a year.
20: And he's been healthy. He's played every game. Like, Bo's been playing, and he's got 16 home runs, got a 705 OPS, he's hit 264.
23: Tough for us to talk, though. We got a guy who signed for more.
20: Yeah.
23: He's got 9.
20: 14-year deal, making huge money, like the third largest contract in history.
21: He's starting to get it a little bit. He's not coming out of this unscathed. Like, people have seen enough of his nonsense.
20: Yeah. I mean, the game he played the other night, I saw there was, again, analytics, and I'm big into that nowadays.
23: Huge.
20: Like, when he left the 7, it was the first

0: first game of the series against Detroit, seven runners left on base. Like, analytically, one of the worst performances in Major League Baseball in months. Like, that is just horrendous plate appearances.
1: Dude, the King Daddy Topper was when he got picked off at first and Springer was on second.
0: I know. And then just started jogging off.
1: Like, what are you doing? Done.
0: Yeah, I know. He's been a disaster.
1: Disaster.
0: You can't sugarcoat it. There's no excuse to be made at how awful he's been. It's a staggering season. Staggering.
2: Yeah.
0: Yep. And yet the Jays with a big win today. So now you're still in it. Yep. What do you got? 9 games to go? You got to be red hot. At least 6 more wins. Minimum 6 more wins. Minimum. Yeah. Probably more than that. But we'll see what they got starting Friday in Texas. All right. Buffalo tomorrow. We're looking forward to this. It's going to be awesome. We're live from Highmark Stadium. Roger Goodell going to be on the show tomorrow. Al's brother will be lurking. Luke's coming down to hang out for a couple of hours. It's going to be great. Thanks to everyone behind the scenes for helping out. We appreciate it. Everyone for tuning in today. TV, radio, podcast, web, up on YouTube Live. And don't forget, we're streaming every single night. Every episode can be found on Crave. Don't forget about that. We're out of here. Enjoy your evenings. Enjoy the games tonight. We're back tomorrow at...
1: Hey.
0: 4 p.m.
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0: 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So do all of those and you will be covered. I'm here with the crew.
1: Hey.
0: The whole gang. What's up? Chris Brockman here. Mike Del Tufo, TJ Jefferson. It's a full house.
1: Full house.
0: Great to see you guys.
1: Great to see you.
0: And I'm a little worried about Brockman's choice of breakfast this morning.
1: Oh, no. We're going here already.
0: He decided to have some chicken soup that was left out for Rich, because...
1: Okay, so yeah, here's the deal. Yeah. Rich obviously not here today, right? Rich was kind of playing through it yesterday, not sure what was wrong, thought it was a stomach bug. Susie brought soup and bagel chips and stuff. Rich didn't touch any of it because it actually wasn't really a stomach bug. So it was left out overnight and it was still there this morning. So I kind of just started, you know, just picking at the noodles. Then I decided to full on go get a fork and I ate all the soup.
0: Yeah, you sure did. You went back a second time.
1: I did.
0: Too, like a second round. Yeah.
1: I finished it. It feels good. And I'm drinking the ginger ale. Thank you, Susie.
0: I hope you're feeling better.
1: Yeah, Brockman. I know, right? So Rich is out probably the rest of the week. Emergency appendicitis.
0: Yep.
1: Bad news.
0: Appendectomy?
1: But yeah. So he was able to catch it. And so hopefully, you know, he'll be on the mend this morning and he'll be back on Monday.
0: Also, what a hero doing the show through that. Rich.
1: Battling through it.
0: Oh my God.
2: He was in a bad way yesterday. Like people obviously here watching what couldn't tell, but. During commercial breaks and...
0: Oh, my gosh.
1: Yeah, he was coming over to the couch and kind of sitting down between breaks yesterday. And we were able to gut it out, but it got the best of him. And we'll fight and, you know, covers butt the rest of the week. And he'll be back on Monday ready to rock week two.
0: Yeah, so we're wishing him a speedy recovery. And lucky for him, he has Susie, who brought the soup in yesterday for him.
1: Lucky for
0: me. Chris Brockman got it instead. And then I got the call to come in with you guys and hang out.
1: Yeah, this happened also super late. I was already asleep. I kind of woke up to all this morning.
2: Yeah.
0: I kind of woke up to this last night. So this was not on my schedule.
2: These guys know I stay up all night. Like, if you are bored at 2 a.m. and need to get something off your chest, you could call me. I'll be up. But I went to bed at 10 o'clock last night.
0: Oh.
2: So I missed all of this.
1: Missed all of it.
0: Yeah. Okay. Well, I mean, hey, look at us now. Here we are. And Wolf, I'm a little worried about your circadian rhythm. So we don't have to talk about that because we have a boatload of guests today to talk all about NFL football. I'm so excited that we finally have at least a proof of concept for week one in the books.
1: Right.
0: After all off season long, it's just so many days of no football.
1: So many days.
0: And talking about what ifs.
1: Oh,
0: and
1: 7 months.
0: This could be cool if this happens, but yes, it's only week one. So of course we're going to, everyone's going to overreact. Everyone's going to have hot takes and unhinged takes. Perhaps we were throwing that idea around earlier, but
1: yeah. And the cool thing too, Colleen, is like you were down in Australia for the game.
0: I was
1: 49ers and Rams. So I kind of want to, I don't know, throw things off, but I want to start with that with you.
0: Yeah.
1: What was it like being down there? What was the vibe? Have you recovered? And
0: no.
1: How stupid and insane does the Rams plan now in hindsight look that you kind of experienced it as well?
0: Outrageous. Just unbelievable that they tried to pull off a game after just landing in, I'm going to call it Melbourne. Because that's say it there.
1: Oh, you're a local.
0: I know that that's like the, it kind of drives me crazy when people say Ibiza. I don't do that, but I will say Melbourne because I had a bunch of Australians say, thank you so much for pronouncing it correctly after I had a bunch of Americans say, you're American, say it right. I'm like, okay, I don't really know. I'm caught in the middle here in the crossfire. But in Melbourne, I was there for a week. And it was awesome. I had never been to Australia before. I would highly recommend. I want to go back.
1: Yeah.
0: I was not expecting there to be such bomb Asian food.
1: Oh.
0: Because Southeast Asia is like right there. So
1: pretty close, right?
0: You can get to Southeast Asia quicker than you can get to the other side of Australia. by flight.
1: Wow.
0: Apparently.
1: Okay.
0: So I have not fact checked this, but this someone there told me. But it was just, everyone was so cool. The stadium was incredible. 100,000 people. Awesome. The fans were so into it. One of the all-time greatest waves in a stadium I've ever seen. They were really in sync.
1: Yeah.
0: I took a hot air balloon ride over the city, which was really fun. It was at sunrise. We went over the stadium. They were just painting the logos in the end zone. So that was really cool. Went out to the suburbs and fed some kangaroos.
1: Whoa.
0: Pet some koalas. There were wombats and Tasmanian devils. Things that I really didn't even know actually existed.
1: Right?
0: But they do. So that's cool. Wallabies. It was really awesome. And then I flew back. I got back on Saturday and did the show with Rich on NFL Network game day morning, Sunday morning, which that's a like 4 a.m. call time.
1: Yeah.
0: So I'm all sorts of thrown off. I don't know what time it is. I don't know what day it is, but it doesn't matter. Because I'm still here to perform, and the Rams, they had a really hard time doing
1: that.
0: Really, and I could see why. And I was on the Rams sideline for the whole game. And I can't even explain to you the difference in energy from sideline to sideline.
1: Sure.
0: The Niners, from the very jump, they were just all over it. They had so much juice. And the Rams were just flat in that game. And you could feel it. And it felt like, you know, they really couldn't get anything going the first few series. And then they finally got on the board. But it was like after that, they went right back to sleep. And there was no energy at all.
1: Yeah, that kind of came across on the broadcast. Like right from the get-go, Sean McVay just looked tired.
0: Yeah.
1: And that is a guy never lacking for energy or enthusiasm, kind of wears it on his sleeve. You know, Myles Garrett, we now learn, was kind of banged up and he's going to be out a month. But he kind of looked, you know, lifeless. Matthew Stafford really looked old. And you're just like, what is going on with these guys?
0: Yeah. And I'm like, oh, they're going to do what? They're going to try a tush-push here with Matthew Stafford? What is happening? And that felt like that series where it was the Puka Nacua that maybe was a touchdown, wasn't, and then the tush push didn't work. That sucked all of the air out of the sideline for the Rams. That's when it was like they were really done. So it felt like the game was over well before it was over.
1: Yeah.
0: But really cool experience. Love the international games. Gonna be in London and Paris and Munich and Mexico City. So,
1: well, you're doing them all.
0: Hey.
1: Okay, and that was one thing, like, you know, we've gone to a couple of the last couple of seasons, TJ, and one thing I really enjoy and I love when we're over there is how much the Europeans and the internationals love American football, and everyone's a fan of different teams for different reasons. There's really no kind of rhyme or reason, almost like TJ, like you. No kind of rhyme or reason as to why they like, you took a shot there. I apologize.
2: TJ.
1: They like their teams kind of for no real reason. And it's just like, maybe they like the colors or the name of the team, the mascot or whatever. And they support and they come out, you know, the games sell out in minutes and it's always, you know, energy and it's hype. I love the international series.
0: You know, I feel like there were a ton of Niners fans in Australia, and they were Niners fans from before even the game was announced. It's not like they just jumped on board.
1: Right.
0: There were people coming up to me telling me stories about how they were fans of this team from like decades ago and their dad. And I think a lot of it was like the Jerry Rice era. And for some reason, the international crowds like just kind of caught on when they were doing their thing. And can I just tell you, Jerry Rice, what a legend. He's just walking around on the field, no credentials whatsoever. Goat doesn't
1: necklace?
0: Need
1: him. Does he have the goat necklace?
0: He's got the goat necklace, swagged out.
1: His like, rings in the
0: I
1: bag.
0: Mean, he's just, he's so cool and he just knows it and he wears it so well. So just a really, really cool experience, the international games. It's like a football festival, kind of seeing all of the different jerseys and such. But I think that was one of the games for me, at least, that changed my, I don't want to take a lot away from week one, but when I watched that game, I did not expect the Niners to look as good as they did. And I did not expect the Rams to come out so slow, even with the travel schedule. So we're going to get into all of this. We have, you know what? Should we just do it now? The segment, teams that can't afford.
1: Yeah, let's do it now.
0: 0-2.
1: Let's do it now.
0: I was just kind of going down the list, and I kind of think there's 1, 2, 3, 4, 5, 6, 7. There's 7 teams for me.
1: Okay, and we said this yesterday too, TJ. We were talking about it. In the history of the NFL, only 3 teams that have started 0-2 have gone on to win the Super Bowl. Mm-hmm. Right? It's the 07 Giants. No, the 07 Giants, the 01 Patriots, and the 93 Cowboys. Yeah. That's the only 3 teams to have done it. Now, obviously, nobody in the new 17-game era. Those were all the 16-game seasons. But starting 0-2 is a really tough hole that came out of. Now, the Bears started 0-2 last year, and, you know, they won a playoff game. So it you can go deep, but to win the big one, it's almost never happened. So these teams we're going to talk about right now can kind of ill afford to start 0-2. So kick that off.
0: Yeah. So, I mean, just kind of looking at, for me, the Chargers, like this was a team, it was one of the offseason hype teams along with the Rams and the Broncos. So actually all 3 of those teams can't afford to go.
1: But that was kind of the worst week one loss. Can we all agree? The Chargers?
0: Yeah. The Chargers, because no one expected the Cardinals to look as good as they did.
1: Yeah.
0: Which that was really surprising. And for the Chargers, they have a brutal.
1: Oh, their schedule's terrible.
0: Brutal schedule coming up. What, they have the Bills and the Seahawks? So they don't have any room for error here. And they're playing the Raiders this week. So
1: the Raiders play the Dolphins, who might be, you know, the bottom team in the league, but they looked impressive, you know.
0: You think they're worse than the Browns?
1: Man. No, maybe not.
0: We're going to do power rankings later, and maybe we'll do all 32 teams.
1: Maybe not. They're going to be picking in the top 5. Let's just say that. I think it's kind of a safe assumption, but you know, wondering what the Raiders are going to do with Brock Bowers out. Mm-hmm. Hey, that Ashton Jeanty injury. Remember there was a prayer circle? Remember that, TJ?
2: Yeah,
1: there was a prayer circle for Ashton Jeanty, mm-hmm. like he was going to be out for the season.
0: Right.
1: And he had, you know, the second best running back performance of the weekend.
0: The prayers were answered.
1: The prayers worked.
0: They did. So maybe there should be more prayer circles.
1: So yeah, I thought the Raiders were a big week one winner.
0: They were. It was encouraging. It's like, oh, all right, cool.
1: Hey, we're a team.
0: You know what? Like, that's how I felt about the Raiders and the Cardinals. I was like, oh, good job. Ew. You did it.
1: Yay. Like your toddler walked for the first time?
0: Yeah.
1: Like, hey, Dad, exactly. Good job. Come on.
0: So, and then, well, also in that same vein, the Packers, they can't afford to lose, because if Matt LaFleur goes 0-2, and let's just say the Cardinals end up pulling off another win, and his brother is 2-0, that just feels like it could be some tough sledding for family business.
1: What do you do if you're his parents? The LaFleurs.
2: Well, they were at the Cardinals game.
1: Right. So they kind of made their choice, right? They're like, oh, Matt's been a coach for a long time. We'll go to Mikey in his first ever game. But now do you just kind
0: of
1: like.
0: The baby of the family always gets the most attention.
1: Yeah, that's true too.
0: As the baby of the family.
1: truth comes out. Truth comes out.
0: Yeah. I mean, there's a lot of families that deal with this. Obviously we've seen the Kelseys.
1: Right.
0: Before, the Edmonds.
2: Edmonds. Yeah.
0: Uh-huh.
2: I think, you know, this is one of my pet peeves about what we do is there are so many relationships, families, brothers that play in this league, but for some reason
0: that's completely incestuous.
2: Brothers playing in the league? Well, I mean, they're brothers.
0: Well, I just mean that everyone knows each other and somehow is like related or friends or whatever.
2: What I mean is we don't really talk about, like you mentioned the Edmonds. No one ever brings up that there were three of them.
0: Yeah,
2: but we always talk about one or two. There's so many. There's a lot of great stories.
0: The Watts. Yeah.
1: Thomas Jones and Julius Jones.
0: Uh-huh. The Matthews.
2: So many.
0: We could just like keep going.
1: Yeah.
0: Also, TJ.
2: Yes, ma'am.
0: Your Cowboys.
2: Uh-oh. We already covered this yesterday.
0: They can't afford to go 0-2, especially with this another division game coming up against the Commanders. They go 0-2, and then Rio? I mean, that's going to be bad for tiebreakers. How's your psyche?
2: Well, I was trying to make sure that I got on the flight to Rio, but now I think I might just stay here. the game. But yeah, of course. I mean, 0-2 in our division with your boys, who I just absolutely hate so much. The Eagles.
0: But they didn't even really look that convincing.
1: They did not.
2: No, they didn't. But you got the dub. And I don't really care about like aesthetics so much when it comes to wins and losses.
1: Wins a win.
2: Judged on that. Yeah. A win is a win. So.
0: Yeah. But I mean, it just the fact that they let it go, that they let the Commanders come that close. Like I don't think based on how the team is built that it should have been that close of a game. But It is week one. So letting them stick around though for far too long, doesn't make me feel great.
2: Understandable.
0: You know? What else? We have the Bucks. This is a big week for Baker Mayfield and the Bucks against the Browns. And then
1: I guess you could say everyone,
2: the whole South.
1: Yeah. Everyone in the South needs a win.
0: Right, but I feel like Baker too, with like, you know, the whole history with the Browns.
1: Sure.
0: That always kind of plays into it too. And they also have a really tough stretch coming up. They have Minnesota, Green Bay, and Dallas, depending on how that Dallas defense actually is.
1: And Carolina plays Atlanta, so someone's going to get a win there. Yeah.
0: Yeah.
1: I mean, look, for personally perspective, need the Pats to get a win this week. You know, the way week one ended, it seems like it was forever ago, but it was only last Wednesday. You know, having a chance up 10 points against a backup quarterback, you think you got to be able to win that one with Drake May and company. AJ Brown goes down, no Travion Henderson. Everything just kind of fell apart and it looked like, man, are we starting over at square one here? Kind of looked like a rookie. Need Pittsburgh coming in who didn't look great, against Atlanta at home. They only really win because of that sick TJ Watt pick six. So need them to kind of take Pittsburgh to the woodshed here, kind of get back on track.
0: Yeah. And Drake May.
1: Don't want to fall behind, especially with how good Buffalo looked.
0: No, not at all. But let's hear from Drake May because he was asked what went wrong in the fourth quarter.
1: Everything.
3: Probably the same thing I said after the game. Just got impatient and, made decisions that ended up costing us offensively and putting our defense in a bad spot. And, we're on to Pittsburgh. We got, another week, another chance in this league. And that's, dealing with the ups and downs in this league. That's part of it, playing the National Football League.
1: That's right. Channeling his inner Belichick there.
0: Yeah.
1: We're on to Pittsburgh.
0: It's true. But I mean, the AJ Brown injury.
1: Just brutal.
0: I hate to see injuries in general. Week one is such a bummer. Also, he was supposed to be so good for this offense. He looked like he was going to be so good for this offense. So we hate to see him go to IR. But now we have to see how Mike Vrabel is going to get this passing game going for this.
1: Yeah, and I thought Josh McDaniels kind of had a rough game. It didn't look like they were, kind of dialing it up maybe to take advantage of some of the matchups. You know, Seattle's secondary was a little depleted. Would have liked to seen some more deep balls, especially early on. Mm-hmm. AJ Brown doesn't get a target till the second drive. You're kind of like, what are we doing here?
0: Yeah.
1: So, and now with him out and, Romeo Dobbs was atrocious. It's like, bro, you're in here. We brought you in to make plays. You know, Mac Hollins, we can't really be relying on, this guy. You need to step up. And so Travion back in practice, maybe he gets back out there, adds another explosive element. Like I said, really looking forward to see, how the Pats bounce back.
0: Yeah. If New England, if they drop their home opener to the Steelers and go
1: brutal
0: 0-2.
1: And their schedule, much has been made about their schedule.
0: Really difficult.
1: It's tough. Really difficult, run kind of coming up here in the first four. And, with AJ being out, at Jacksonville, at Buffalo, you're looking at 0-4 if you kind of drop this.
0: We're like doom and gloom. That should be our nicknames this morning because even before the show, the conversations
1: were
0: really dark.
1: Really dark.
2: We're going to played 60 minutes.
1: I know, TJ, but come on.
2: What are we doing here?
0: Like, okay, you're the slow down guy. You're like, come on. It's only
2: it's
0: one
2: a marathon,
0: week.
2: Not a sprint. I don't know this.
0: I feel like it's a sprinting marathon.
2: We have to react in a way, but yes, it's marathon. Not. Yes.
0: All right.
2: Tranquilo, everyone. Tranquilo.
0: Yeah. Hey, what do you guys think that are listening? Call in with teams that cannot afford to lose.
1: Well, how do you feel about your team right now? Yeah, if your team,
0: I don't feel great.
1: If you're
0: about
1: stressing,
0: them.
1: Let's go. Give us a call. We'll talk you down.
0: Yeah, I thought you were asking me that.
1: I am. Well, you were 1-0.
0: But
1: you're
0: I would
1: fine.
0: Answer. Yeah, but still, it didn't really feel. I know that they won, but it didn't feel like a win.
1: Got it.
0: Anyway, maybe you guys feel
2: mine
0: the same
2: felt
0: way
2: like a loss.
0: About
2: I can
0: your
2: tell
0: team.
2: You that. Sure.
0: Give us a call 844-204-RICH. And we will be right back as we continue on here. The Rich Eisen Show. We're going to have Kurt Warner join the show talking quarterbacks next.
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2: Monday at 7, the Sens exhibition season begins as they take on the Montreal Canadiens in Trois-Rivières. TSN 1200, the Sens play here.
3: Obviously, is there was so much expectation for this Chargers team, being a playoff team, Mike McDaniel coming in and how he's going to unlock Justin Herbert and Justin Herbert's going to unlock Mike McDaniels and his offense. All that stuff going on. And it just didn't play to what everybody had talked about. And I had some concerns going in simply from the standpoint, if you watch Mike McDaniel's offense in Miami with Tua, I thought Tua was the perfect quarterback for what they wanted to do. It was very much an anticipation type offense where you're really throwing to windows or throwing if you can make the throw to a receiver as opposed to reading defenders and, hey, if this guy's not open, that guy's open. It's about getting back, hitting that back foot, being able to recognize that stuff and get the ball out on time in different ways. And I'm not sure that's exactly who Justin Herbert has been throughout his career. So I felt like this was at least going to be a process for him to learn and get comfortable in that. And then the second question is that what he does well? When we talk about unlocking, will that unlock either part of this? Because does it play perfectly to the skill set of the quarterback within this offense and vice versa? So it didn't show up in week one. And so it's something that I'm going to keep my eye on moving forward.
4: Yeah. And we're talking to Hall of Famer Kurt Warner here on the Rich Eisen Show. And when I watch Justin Herbert with this offensive line, and part of me doesn't want to make excuses for Justin Herbert because it's always about the offensive line with the Chargers. Before the dawn of time, it just is, that is one of the guarantees of the year, is that the offensive line for the Chargers is going to be an issue. It was like for years, it was that with the Falcons, but it was a pass rush and they couldn't find one, but then they did. So I'm like still waiting for the Chargers to do that, but it almost makes me think that Justin Herbert is going to end this season with a career high in rushing yards just out of self-preservation because of the offensive line. But let's get to the Falcons, as I mentioned before when I brought you in, because head coach Kevin Stefanski, he has not named a starter yet for their week two opener against the Panthers. Let's hear what he had to say. He was asked about it today.
5: You have a QB yet for this week?
6: We will have a quarterback, yes. I'd say we're working through it. I'm not ruling anyone out. Tua's not going to practice today, but he's getting better. Cooper and Mike will practice today, so we'll work through it.
4: All right, so they're working through it right now. Kevin Stefanski just always with quarterback questions and never, he just never has had a guaranteed, I feel like, winning quarterback at that position. And when I wouldn't be surprised if we saw Cooper Rush, considering this oblique injury with Tua seems to be lingering. And it seems like with Michael Penix, they want him to be the starter, but they also don't want to rush him back. What are your feelings about the quarterback situation there?
3: Yeah, I feel that same way. Michael Penix, to me, has to become the starter sooner rather than later. And you've got to figure out, do you believe he can be the guy you drafted him to be? And we have to know that. We have to know that when the season's over, is that Tua is not going to be there next year. I mean, they're just not going to sign him to a starting quarterback contract. After the history that he's had, and obviously what we saw last week, starter and then gets hurt, it's just not going to happen. And so the longer you prolong this Michael Penix thing, the less opportunity you get to see if he can be that guy. And so I kind of read into that, hey, we're working through it. If Michael is ready, if we feel he is ready, he will be our starter. If he's not, if we don't feel we can put him out there yet because of the injury, then we'll work through these other two guys and figure it out until Michael is ready. But nothing else really makes sense to me in this situation, simply because this to me, and again, we all want to win this year and have success, and of course, but you're trying to figure out that position for the long haul. And the only true option here of those three guys is going to be Michael Penix. And so that to me is basically what Kevin Stefanski is saying. We're working through it just to see Is Michael ready this week? He's not? Okay. We'll start one of those other guys. And then is Michael ready next week? Okay. Well, you know, that to me is how they've got to go about this.
4: Yeah. And when you think about Michael Penix, this is his third ACL reconstruction. So I think that there is a huge mental component of this too in trying to get back. But Cooper Rush, he didn't complete a pass when he was pressured. He particularly struggled when holding onto the ball for longer than 2.5 seconds. It was just completing 6 of 14 attempts, 83 yards, 2 interceptions. And Kurt, TNF week 3, that's the Falcons. So even if Michael Penix is like ready to go, is that really going to be the best time to throw him out there? Yeah. Or, you know, maybe it is to reacclimate him.
3: Well, and maybe it's just, hey, we're thinking about playing him this week, but we don't want him to turn around and have to play on a short week. So maybe we go with one of those other guys this week, and maybe it is Thursday night. As he's getting closer, where you kind of make that debut, and then he's got 10 days, so to speak, until the next game to recover and see where that knee is and how, yeah. So again, I think there's a lot of things going on behind the scenes that, you know, we probably don't know about, but back to my point, I think it's all about when do we feel is the right time that Michael Penix can get on the field and protect himself and be ready to go. And as soon as that time comes, I believe he's going to be the starter.
4: Okay, so let's go from Kevin Stefanski to Kevin O'Connell with the Vikings, where we saw Kyler Murray go down early in the game. He's in concussion protocol. Carson Wentz, he played really well, and I don't know if that was a product of him really playing well in the system or the defense that he was playing, but he sets up pretty well for week 2 against the Bears, because Chicago just allowed 361 passing yards to Bryce Young. What are your thoughts on the Vikings?
3: Yeah, I mean, obviously they're in a similar boat. Is, you know, they're at the point now where they need to find that guy. And that's obviously why they brought in Kyler Murray, to see if he could be that guy, not just this year, but he could be the guy, and then maybe they pay him and move forward with him. And unfortunate with the injury there. You know, Carson, I think, is what Carson is at this point. And Minnesota has seen it. He's a guy that can definitely come in and make some plays for you. You know, there's going to be some inconsistencies. There's going to be some mistakes along the way, and you've got to figure out how to have a game plan to be able to overcome some of those things and still win. And they did it last week. Obviously, they were down big, and they got a whole bunch of breaks late in that game to get a victory. But Carson made some big-time plays for sure. And then there's the question of J.J. McCarthy. And where is he, and do you want to see him right now? Is he ready? Because the bottom line with J.J. to me is, next time you put him in, is going to be what you determine the future on. The next time you put him in, if he does not succeed in that situation, I believe you're almost forced to have to move on. You know, that it's going to be hard for an organization and a fan base to get behind a guy that's gotten 2 shots and has shown that he isn't that guy. So that's where, to me, it gets sticky. If Kyler's out a period of time, how does Carson play? Obviously, if he's winning, that's easy. But if they're not winning and they're struggling, that to me is a huge decision that the organization is going to have to make with a guy that they drafted. Is he truly ready? Because I think he was thrown in last year before he was ready, and it showed that way. You don't want to do that again if you've got hopes of this guy being on your roster for the long term.
4: All right, so I'm also thinking about the fact that you were in Kansas City. You had a front row seat to Patrick Mahomes, and I can't let you get out of here without talking about some of the other quarterbacks here that did not get hurt, but maybe are returning from an injury. So Patrick Mahomes, what was your assessment of his performance? Because he obviously wasn't his pre-ACL self. So what were the limitations, and how do you see him projecting for the rest of the season?
3: Coming into that game, you know, the fact that he was back 9 months after the injury, and I know he hadn't missed any time, but, you know, I talked to him before the game, and he just said, you know, I've done everything except get hit. And that is a big thing. That is a real thing, to get hit and to get hit in certain ways and to be able to run and move. And then when you move, to do the things that you've done in the past. And, you know, as we're seeing right here, to go for the touchdown and then to dive and to go between defenders and do those sorts of things. So I believe there, you know, as cool as he is as a customer, there was some nervousness and some anxiousness about, okay, where am I really for a real game? What can I do? And, you know, we saw the movement, and the movement actually looked fairly decent for everything that you could expect. But the throwing wasn't quite what, you know, we expect from Patrick Mahomes. You know, he started, I think, 2 of 12 in the game. Then he settled in and made some throws, but it just felt like he was a little bit off throwing the football. And to me, all that is expected. The beautiful thing is we saw the emergence of a run game and Kenneth Walker III, who, you know, both looked incredible. And if you add that to what I believe Patrick will be as he gets more comfortable and becomes more of himself, man, this team is going to be a tough team to beat. I was questioning whether Andy Reid would actually, you know, commit to the run game after, you know, signing the big deal with Kenneth Walker, because it's not really what he does. It's not really his
4: MO. The tale is old as time.
3: Yeah, but he did. And from the get-go, from the first drive, 5-6 straight carries to start the game. So I loved that part of it. And if you have that, you can allow Patrick Mahomes to come along and you can allow him to struggle and not be fully comfortable, you know, for a few weeks into the season as he goes through the whole process. But I was, you know, obviously excited about what I saw from that team missing the playoffs last year. Patrick, you know, again, got better throughout the game, which is a great sign, but to find ways to win, and really dominate that football game without him, is exciting for the league and exciting for the Kansas City Chiefs and their fans, because I think it bodes really well for them this year.
4: As far as getting over the mental hurdle of coming back from an ACL, what do you think of Andy Reid maybe doing what John Harbaugh did? But John Harbaugh tackled Malik Nabers so he could get over his whole mental thing coming back, for returning from the torn ACL. What would you do? What did you think of that, by the way?
3: Well, a little more weight from Andy coming than Coach Harbaugh. That was crazy. But I kind of get it, because again, you know, just like I said, I was talking to Patrick before the game, and that's the one thing he mentioned to me was, man, I've done everything. I feel good. I haven't gotten hit yet. And even if you aren't coming off an injury and you're starting a season as a quarterback and you haven't got hit, there's part of you that kind of wants to get hit. You know, that you want to know that you can take that hit, you can bounce up, and you can move on. And so, you know, when Coach Harbaugh and I heard that story, it fully makes sense, because, you know, a player going into a game, and again, it's not the same kind of hit you're going to take in a game, but there's that tentativeness. Like, you get the ball and it's like, okay, here comes some bodies. What do I do? Do I play slower? And the one thing you don't want a player to do is play slower, is play tentative when they're out there, because I often feel that's when guys get hurt, is when they're doing that sort of thing and thinking about it as opposed to just playing. And so to try to get, you know, that out of his mind, you know, I love the sentiment by Coach Harbaugh and really having the pulse of his players and his team and being able to do little things like that to kind of ease their mind. And, you know, not necessarily for Malik, but man, the team looked really good on Sunday night. It looked like, you know, that they were ready to go and they were confident in what coach had brought to the table. And, you know, and I bet Malik felt a little more confident after that as well.
4: Yeah, I think so too. But it is an interesting strategy for sure, to be clear. What about, let's go down to Houston quickly with CJ Stroud and the turnover issues that we saw week one against the Bills, clearly happening during crucial moments of the game on potential game winning drive. And now he's going into this contract year. Do you see this being an issue that is going to linger, or was that just a product of week one? Could be a little bit of everything, Bills defense. What were your thoughts on that?
3: Well, I mean, I think we've seen it a little bit. You know, when he was so good as a rookie, that was one of the things he did so well, is he protected the football. You know, that he didn't have turnovers and he played right into what they were doing on top of making plays. And then we've seen the last couple of years, the turnovers kind of creep in, specifically playoffs. And then at the crucial moment, as you said, against Buffalo. This one is very interesting to me, because we've seen a really good CJ Stroud, and there's no question, if you watch him in practice every day, he is physically talented. He is a gifted, gifted thrower. So everything you see says franchise quarterback, sign him to a big deal, sign him to a big deal. But it's about production. And you've got to be able to produce and produce in the big moments and be the complement that they need to their defense and be more of what we saw as a rookie, somebody that we can believe we can put the ball in your hands in games like that when our defense gives up 30 points. We don't expect it very often, but it happened. We have to trust that we can put the ball in your hands in those situations and win games for us. We go on the road in the playoffs and we put the ball in your hands and you've got to be able to win games for us. That's what the franchise quarterback has to do. And they said all the right things. And because of the talent, I think it's going to be hard for them to let him go. But we're seeing this play out, as we've seen with other quarterbacks that have signed the big deals, is that they're not showing the production and consistency that you need from that position. And if you pay that position $60, $65 million, it limits what you can do with the rest of your, you know, rest of your roster. So you have to find one. Is CJ that guy? I really believe he's got to answer that question. And, you know, maybe the Texans sign him, whether he answers that question or not, because they've seen some things. But I think it's really important for any organization to know that is the guy and that that guy can carry you and win games for you with his right arm when need be, before you sign them to one of these monster deals.
4: Mm-hmm. Kurt, I could sit here for hours, days maybe, and ask you about every single player, but quarterback for sure. But we only have time for one more question. And so I'm sitting here debating, do I want to ask you about Drake May, Caleb Williams? But honestly, the real question I need to know, who played better than you expected week one?
3: Who played better than I expected?
4: Was there anyone that impressed you?
3: Yes, there was. Okay. There's a lot of guys that impressed me, but like I put my top five quarterbacks together: Trevor Lawrence, Lamar Jackson, Josh Allen, and I thought Caleb Williams were my top four on the week. I expected them to play well. Mm-hmm. So you said unexpected. My fifth is the guy that probably unexpected how well he played, and that was Jackson Dart.
4: Ah.
3: I thought he played unbelievable. You know, he got back. He made quick decisions. What I saw last year as a rookie, he was a guy that oftentimes would be unsure in the pocket. He'd want to run around and be an athlete and create as opposed to playing the position in the pocket, seeing it and getting it out. I thought he was fabulous on Sunday night. I thought they had a great plan for him, but he was definitive with his reads. He got back. He threw the ball extremely well, made some great reads, even though Dallas missed some assignments on defense. So what? You still have to see it, read it, and make those plays as a quarterback. He was probably the guy of everybody in the league that surprised me the most at how well he played in week one.
4: Yeah, the entire, all of the vibes around the Giants, it was just on full display in prime time for everyone to see. And it just looked like they were loose. They were having fun and they all bought into everything that John Harbaugh is selling. So we'll see if that's the case the rest of the year. But Kurt, thank you so much for being so generous with your time. We'll let you go so you can go win another award. thank you again for coming on, my friend.
3: You got it. Good to see you. See you on Sunday.
4: Bye. See you Sunday. Kurt Warner joining us here on the Rich Eisen Show. We have plenty more to come your way. More guests, more everything. We're back after this.
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0: 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All right, it's been a fun morning so far on the show. Kurt Warner had some really interesting insight there. I loved that. The player that impressed him, that maybe he wasn't expecting to impress him, was Jackson Dart. And
1: yeah,
0: I think
1: time.
0: That a lot of people were in the same boat with that. Maybe not TJ, but
2: no.
0: I don't know.
2: Wow.
0: TJ.
1: Wow. You,
0: the Cowboys.
1: A2 Wolf, A2.
0: Go Birds. All right, hey.
3: Just a little bit.
0: Let's take a call. This is my favorite. I started sports and sports talk radio.
2: Woo.
0: So taking a call is like a kind of a dream. So let's go to, let's see, is Josh still here? Josh in Idaho Falls wants to talk
4: Hello.
0: About the Rams,
4: yes.
0: whether or not they're good.
1: Josh, what's up, man?
0: Hey, buddy.
4: Hey, how you guys doing? First off, I use Gusto, so they're fantastic.
0: Oh. Nice!
4: As a small business owner, and my best for Rich, I've had my appendix out. It sucks.
0: Oh.
4: So, speedy recovery. I have two things for you if there's time.
0: Glad you're feeling better, though, buddy.
4: The Australia game, that night, I was like in full burn down, crash out text with my brother in my fantasy league. Stolen the unknown Aaron Donald timeline, the lack of wide receiver depth, and now Myles Garrett. Given that you were there and have seen those sidelines before, should I just turn in my Week 5 Bills and Week 13 Chiefs tickets because there's nothing good anymore, or
0: no.
4: do I have hope?
0: No! Oh my God! Okay, Josh, back away. Let's just like, let's take a deep breath. Maybe light some candles. I don't know if you have a tub. Maybe take a bath or like an ice plunge. 1 week. It's 1 week and the Rams are, you should know this better than anyone else if this is your team. The Rams are a team that they always take a little while to get warmed up. They play better as the season progresses. And yeah, I mean, it just, the way that the schedule kind of lined up for them, it's not great having to start so far away from home and then have to have their first four games in four different time zones. So I can understand a little bit here what the Rams were going for in trying to mitigate some of the jet lag on the way back, considering they have really tough games here coming up. What they play the Broncos, they play Philadelphia, and then I think they have the Bills. Is that correct? So this is, it's a gauntlet, but I think that they're going to be okay. It's not great that Myles Garrett is on IR right now, and I don't think that Aaron Donald is regretting coming back, but like that is, I think you're going to be okay because this team, it has too much talent for them to be stuck in the mud. That's not what they do. They're going to be exciting. They're going to bounce back, but I think that it was just a really tough week one matchup. I don't know. What do you guys think?
1: I'm wondering, I'm not concerned right now, which
0: right.
1: is always the key two word phrase.
2: Yeah.
1: How many losses will it take before you're like, oh man, they're screwed. If they lose on Monday, 0-2, you think they're screwed?
2: And the Giants look good, but if the Giants beat them,
1: First five games are very difficult. If they're 2-3, are you really freaking out? Or is it a 1-4 situation?
0: Well, we are panicking. We are turning in the chips, the tickets, all of the things.

0: I mean, because the Broncos looked like the worst team in football on Monday, right?
1: Yeah.
0: So, yeah, maybe, but at Philly, not an easy place to play. You know, they lost there in the playoffs. Buffalo, you know, in a month on Monday night, Buffalo looked like the best team in the league. I'm just saying.
1: Yeah.
0: When do
1: yeah.
0: we get really worried?
1: That's true. Thank you for the call, Josh.
2: Rich Eisen here. 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
1: Monken feels that Deshaun Watson's got the better chance to win this week in Tampa.
2: I mean, this isn't a debate.
1: Doesn't sound great to say. If the locker room doesn't want this guy, I'm going to force feed him.
0: Earlier on the show, Pro Football Hall of Famer Kurt Warner. Coming up, NFL Network insider Mike Garofolo. NFL Network analyst Brian Baldinger. And now, sitting in for Rich, it's Colleen Wolf.

0: afternoon, wherever you're watching from, everybody. This is the Rich Eisen Show. I am Colleen Wolf filling in for Rich today. And the gang's all here. We got Brockman, Delfo, TJ, the whole crowd. It's been a fun show. I just love that we've, like, I'm so geeking out over the NFL right now, just because
1: we're so back.
0: There's just there's so many fun storylines to get into and so many things to nerd out on right now and overreact to, and we are doing it all. So I think one of the cool things about NFL and really sports in general, power rankings, which inevitably leads to me power ranking all sorts of things.
2: Do you like power rankings?
0: I like power ranking, like,
1: non-traditional
2: random things.
0: Condiments.
2: Right.
0: Yeah. Or
2: potato chips and
0: shows, characters.
2: Sandwiches.
1: Uh-huh. Candy bars.
0: Yeah. French fries. I like a draft too.
2: Love a draft. We had to talk Rich into doing power rankings forever. It took a while for us to grind it down. Me and TJ used to do like top fives.
3: Yeah, we did it on YouTube for a year and
2: for a little while. And then he was just like, fine, I'll do a power ranking.
0: But he kind of
2: does it. He does it kind of begrudgingly. Which is a little annoying.
0: Okay.
2: Also because we give him so much grief about, it's kind of just for fun. Like, what? They're number 10? Like, what do you mean?
0: This is great.
2: We're kind of dogging him off.
0: I'm the opposite of that, so I'm going to nerd out. I'll put on Rich's glasses.
3: And Colleen, also Rich this morning in a text said that this was the biggest workaround for not doing
2: a power ranking. He finally got his wish. He got to take a week off.
3: Yeah, he decided he'd rather have his body cut open than do power rankings.
0: Yeah. If you're just joining the show, Rich is out. He's had having an appendectomy.
2: I think right now. I think he's under right now.
3: Susie said it was about 9:30-ish. They were
0: All right, so we're going to be giving live updates, apparently. We'll keep you posted on how that's going. And in the meantime.
2: I'm not doing
3: this. I've got a lab coat if anyone needs it over here.
0: Let's do power rankings. Brought to you by SoFi.
3: Oh, they could have given you some more definition.
0: Power rankings! Power rankings!
2: That is incredible. So, do you want us to send you that graphic?
0: My bias is really working. I'm like Rapunzel now compared to that. Really got to get some new headshots around here. Just me, and that's not you guys, that's me.
2: Right. So here's what we're going to do. Instead of a traditional one of us just running down 1 through 10, we're going to do a draft. Okay.
0: Yeah.
2: So we're going to spin the Price is Right wheel for draft order.
0: Okay.
2: And then 1, 2, 3, we're going to fill out the top 10 power rankings.
0: Okay. All right. So I'm going to spin the
2: You go
0: wheel.
2: First. Yeah. You're first.
0: All right.
3: You're probably
0: going
3: to spin
2: closest to a dollar. Yeah. You're just going to spin for all three of us.
0: Okay. That's great.
2: Oh. Don't.
0: Okay.
2: Don't
0: all right.
3: Are you cheating, Wolf?
2: Come on. So you get 95 first time out?
0: 95.
2: All right. So Colleen is the first pick. All right. Spin again for me.
0: No, there's you.
2: This is riveting radio.
0: A lot of anticipation.
2: The wheel is spinning.
0: Here.
2: Maybe don't do it that hard next time.
3: No, yeah, don't switch it up with it's my time.
2: Ooh. All right, 60 for me.
0: D.
2: Okay. TJ, this is you.
3: That was the only person who's actually been on the Price.
4: Oh.
3: Yo, Wolf.
2: 25. All right, there you go.
3: Wait a second.
2: Easy done. Right. There you go. Colleen.
4: Hold on.
2: Colleen, you're first. I'm second. TJ's third.
4: No. I'm with TJ.
2: Yeah.
4: That's a redo.
2: All right, again?
0: Do you want to come over here and spin it?
3: I'd probably rather than you.
0: Okay, all right.
2: All right, fine. Respin.
0: Spin again.
2: A respin for TJ. It's going to take a whole minute.
0: Maybe it'll stop spinning by the end of the show.
3: Maybe it'll stop at
2: the God. What are we doing?
3: Oh, here it comes. Here it comes. Yes.
2: 15. Even worse.
3: But I liked it better.
0: You get what you get.
3: Okay.
2: All right, Colleen, you're first up on the power rankings.
0: Okay.
2: Are we starting at number one or are we starting at number 10? All right, we're going to start at number one. We're going to go 1 down to 10.
0: Okay.
2: Rich usually does 10 to 1. We're going to go 1 to 10.
0: Okay.
2: Who's number one this week?
0: Number one this week, it is the Bills for me.
2: Dang it.
0: Got to go to the... we are aligned in that?
2: Yeah, I think the Bills.
3: I think all of us were going to say that.
0: Yeah. Well, I think coming into the season, you could either do... I felt like it was in the NFC West. It would either be... the Rams, which was, everybody was so high on the Rams. The Rams are the Seahawks, obviously. And then Darnold goes down with a butt injury. It's a soft tissue glute injury, but he has Drew Lock. But I just think the way that the Bills performed and Josh Allen going down to Houston, and I loved that he was like, oh, we like Houston. We like playing here. He played so well against this top-ranked Houston defense, where the last time he played them, he was sacked 8 times, had 3 turnovers in that game. It was an abject disaster, and the Bills just looked flawless. They looked great. Greg Rousseau was on it. I mean, I think that their pass rush could be a little bit better. They didn't have to give up that many points either. But the offense is clicking, and DJ Moore, I love that addition.
2: Wow. Great. Love it.
0: Kincaid.
2: I love it. I think the Bills are number one, too.
0: Okay.
2: All right, number two, I'm going to... It wasn't pretty week one, but I'm going to respect the champs. I'm going to say the Seattle Seahawks are number two.
0: Okay.
2: They still have a top-flight defense. Still loved what I saw from the run game. Jadarian Price didn't get going all the way. Rookie, he's still going to be there. JSN, just absolute takeover mode. You saw why he's, you know, the reigning offensive player of the year. He can kind of just... You know, flip a game like that, that huge fourth down play. And look, Sam Darnold's going to be out 2, 3, 4 weeks. Not sure. Maybe Mike Garafolo can clear that up for us, next segment, but it's not going to be that long. I think that's the most important thing. It's not a season ender. It's maybe into October. And I think Drew Lock is a steady enough hand where they're going to stay right there, you know, in the NFC West, in the NFC in general. Seattle, number two.
0: Okay.
3: So I'm up.
0: That's correct.
3: Number three, I don't like this team. Everybody knows that. But you know what? I'm a professional, so I'm going to put them in there. No, Colleen, it's not the Eagles.
2: Oh, I thought you were going to go Eagles.
0: No, I'm like, not. That's too high.
2: Too high.
3: Oh, I hate to say it, but bang, bang, Niner game. Look,
2: they
3: went to the land down under, and they put the bang thing and outclassed the Rams, okay? So Mike Evans, there was a lot of people kind of like, oh, what's Mike Evans going to do? Mike Evans is Mike, Mike Evans awesome. Things, right? He's going to catch first downs. He's going to catch touchdowns. He's going to be a red zone nightmare. I think we're past the point of the Mr. Irrelevant Brock Purdy thing. Now we need to completely lose that whole like thought process with this guy. This guy is a legitimate top NFL quarterback. And the 49er defense, my least favorite player is on this 49ers defense. All right, can you take a guess?
2: Nick Bosa.
3: No, not Nick Bosa.
2: Oh.
3: He's got hair like me.
2: Oh, Fred Warner.
0: Fred Warner?
2: Oh.
3: Fred Warner is
0: the most he's so likable.
3: He's likable until he's playing the Cowboys
2: right,
3: and gets
2: that's
3: 35
2: why he doesn't like
3: tackles
2: him. Right.
3: In a game. That's why he doesn't like him. I don't like Fred, Fat
0: Five Freddy,
3: right? He's a beast. I hate to say it. These
2: all
3: Niners
2: right. I'm impressed, TJ. I thought the Niners would be on this list somewhere, maybe in the five range, I think that's a great pick.
0: I think I was really impressed with them. Yeah. I didn't think that they would be that high in the power rankings draft, but it might have been a reach.
2: Into it.
3: How dare you.
0: Okay, I will go number four, and it's the Ravens.
2: Again, you take my pick again.
0: Hey, Lamar Jackson. How about this? For the first time in the Ravens' 31-year history, they had a 300-yard passer. A 150-yard receiver and a 100-yard rusher in the same game. Lamar, Zay Flowers, and Derrick Henry all looked, well, I was going to say unstoppable, but Zay Flowers did leave the game. But before that, he did look unstoppable. So I love this Declan Doyle offense, what we've seen so far. I think it's going to be really great for Lamar. And they're going to do things that really maximize his talents and play him under center more. And I think that they will unlock a whole new level with Lamar, which is kind of scary for everybody in that division and in the AFC.
2: Did that game tell you more about the Ravens or the Colts?
0: No, I just feel... not the Colts. And, like, Jonathan Taylor looks
2: like
0: so good.
2: I love Jonathan Taylor.
0: He had such a good game. And, like, those two rushers, if you just, like, if you love running backs and you love a rushing game, you should go back and rewatch this game because those two players looked
2: masterclass.
0: Insane.
2: Yeah.
0: But, yeah, I thought that the Colts would be a little bit better.
2: Me too.
0: That makes me sad.
2: Yeah.
0: More than anything.
2: okay, number five. TJ.
4: I know you do.
0: Where will he go?
2: This is for Eric Stone Street. I gotta go Kansas City here. That was, I was not expecting that. I was not expecting that at all. And yes, look, Patrick Mahomes didn't complete a pass more than 6 yards down the field, but it didn't really matter.
0: No.
2: And speaking of running backs, the number one running back performance of the week had been Kenneth Walker. Right, TJ? It was so impressive, man. If they're going to play like that, I guess ride it till the wheels come off. You're not going to get it 25 times a game, are you?
0: I mean,
2: That was awesome. The defense was great. I was really impressed all around. I thought Denver was going to win the game. I guess I had higher hopes for them coming in. And speaking, I mean, I know Rich said the Giants punked the Cowboys. That was an absolute punking that Kansas City laid on Denver. Really impressive. Got them number five.
0: Yeah, I love that.
2: Credit where credit due.
0: I can't believe.
2: Yeah, that credit where the credit due.
0: When was the last time the Chiefs had a legitimate, consistent running
2: game? Kareem Hunt's rookie season.
4: Yeah.
2: He led the Regan.
3: Or Clyde Edwards-Hillard.
0: And then aside from that, like.
2: Was never like that.
0: Holmes? I don't even know.
3: Larry Johnson, Priest Holmes.
2: Larry Johnson.
3: Yeah. Christian Okoye.
0: Yeah.
1: Throw it up,
0: yeah.
1: Larry Johnson.
0: Okay.
3: All right, so I got six. I'm in a group chat with two good friends of mine, a guy named Christopher Kutcher and another guy named Colby Lopez.
0: Okay, and, shout out to them.
3: And I got a text from them yesterday. Colby they put Lopez. Me in their group chat, and it says, it appears that we have an offense, and someone else came back and said, no, sir, not just an offense, the offense. We're talking bear down the Chicago Bears. I got them at six. Like, you get a touchdown, you get a touchdown. Everybody gets a touchdown in this Ben Johnson offense.
2: Yeah, buddy.
3: They told you what the plan was. They said, we're going to come out there and stomp you out. And they did it. The Iceman looked great. Look at this. Look at this picture, Colin.
2: That picture is pure aura.
3: That's like
2: pure aura.
3: All right. That's some G bleep right there. I can't say the S word, but that's what I'm talking about. The Bears right now. They're looking good. And if they're going to put up 59 a game, which they won't, but imagine if they could, it's going to be fun.
2: Man, I got Caleb in my main league and I am so happy.
3: Yeah, Chris, I had to play against Caleb in fantasy last week and I was not.
2: I haven't had a good quarterback in fantasy in years.
0: I think in our league, I auto drafted by accident.
3: Oh, you drafted like three quarterbacks.
2: Killing him? Hold on, let's see.
0: I went to go hang a screen and then all of a sudden I was
2: you said that.
0: Give me the notification.
3: By the way, you missed out.
2: Hanging a screen?
3: We had a great time. The food was good. The company was okay.
0: I know.
3: The company was fine, I guess. But
0: okay. Yeah. Number seven. This is where it starts to get a little tough because...
2: Well, yeah, we all have winning teams 1 through 6 so far. So who's going to do the first 0-1 team?
0: Which...
2: Or are you going to take the Eagles here?
0: No, you know what? I will not be a homer. And I will not be pigeonholed as a homer.
2: Okay.
0: So I am going to give Sean McVay and the Rams the benefit of the doubt. A week one mulligan. They, by the end of the year, will be okay, and hopefully sooner than that. So I think that the Rams, once they get everything together, it's tough to see Trent McDuffie get just the way that he played. I don't know. I want more from this. Obviously, there's no pass rush to speak of right now. It was really tough look. So I'm just saying that was not them. And I'm going to give them some positive reviews here and hope that that gives them a little boost.
3: I think you're a good person.
2: Yeah, starters.
0: Thank you.
2: Number one, you're a good person.
3: Despite being an Eagles
0: fan. It hurts.
2: You're not Canadian. You're not Canadian nice. I mean, you're Philly nice.
0: Well, what does that even mean?
3: What is that? You're a Philly John. We know who that is.
2: I think this is totally appropriate. We got to have a winless team on here. And I think putting the Rams at 7 is really good. All right. So I'm going number 8 and I'm going to add to the winless. I'm going to go 0-1. I'm going to put the Houston Texans here. I think giving up 36 points to Josh Allen that's not a reason to feel bad about yourself. Like, the Bills are going to do that to a lot of teams this year. Allen is probably the front runner for MVP at the moment. But knowing that you could have won that game, you got an interception in your hands that if you make a grab, you're 1-0. You feel good about the way your offense looked, aside from CJ Stroud fumbling at the end. You know, you put up 31 points. That's going to win you games just about every week in this league. And the defense, like I said, giving up all the yards and all those points, got to feel like that's kind of a one-off against a team, you know, and a player like Josh Allen kind of at their height right now in his prime. I'm going to put Houston 8 and still feel good about it.
0: All right. And they have the Bengals this week, so that's kind of a spicy game.
2: That is kind of a spicy game. Definitely don't want to drop that.
0: No. Okay.
2: Two left. TJ, 9.
3: Okay, what you want, 9? Fat Piece from a Rhymes. That's a rapper named 9. You can look him up. I told you guys this is my anniversary of being here in Los Angeles.
0: Yes.
3: Well, the first car that I got when I moved to L.A. was a 1985 Sky Blue Jaguar. And I love that car, man. And because of that, I'm going to put the Jaguars because look, Trevor Lawrence, Colin, you don't know this. I haven't always.
2: He hates Trevor Lawrence.
3: No. You can't say hate. I just never thought he was as hate is not it. I just never thought he was as good as everybody else did, but
2: sure.
3: at the end of last year and the beginning of this year, T-Law is definitely changing my mind on how good I thought he was. They were surgical last week, and I know they played the Browns. You can make your jokes there, but they looked really good. Parker Washington, Jacoby Meyers, they took care of business.
1: Yep.
3: Shout out to my guy, Tony Khan. Yeah, I got the Jags in at 9, and I'm happy to say that I was wrong about Trevor Lawrence.
1: Yeah, I like
3: hope
1: that.
3: He continues
1: that's
3: to
1: good,
3: do it.
1: That's a good
0: yeah,
1: spot.
3: I've been very big in this. Like, I've taken my personal...
0: You've grown.
3: Man, I'm just...
0: I'm proud of you.
3: Thank you.
0: Yeah.
3: Thank you. I'm happy. I'm proud of myself.
0: It's some real growth.
3: Thank you. Thank you.
0: Good. That's what we're... You know what? We love to see it all around.
3: You know, in real time, Colleen.
0: Yeah.
3: In real time.
0: Can you imagine if we did all 32 teams? We were joking about that.
2: Honestly, I would do all 32 teams. It would probably take an hour, but I would totally do this.
3: We can keep going, you know.
0: Listen,
3: there's always
0: we're
3: going to
0: just
3: tomorrow.
0: Go to 10, but maybe at the end of the show, if there's time, we'll there's go back tomorrow. And just do the back tier.
2: We could do the bottom. I mean, I love doing the bottom 10.
0: Me too. Bottom feeders? Yes.
2: Bottom 10 is fun. All right, last one.
0: Okay, last
2: Colleen,
0: one.
2: Bring us home.
0: Go Birds. I'm going to go
2: totally
0: with the Eagles there.
2: That's
0: yes,
2: totally
0: we talked about how they let a far less talented Washington team stick around for way too long in this game. And Jalen Hurts and the offense, they didn't have any rhythm. They looked a little sloppy in this game, but they won, and it's a division win. So that is huge for them
2: huge.
0: At the end. So, all right, they are 10, and then they also have the Titans coming up this week, so that
2: should be 2-0.
0: Should be 2-0, which I wonder what the stat is for that with teams going 2-0. How many times
2: 2-0 to make the playoffs?
0: Yeah,
2: yeah.
0: Mm-hmm. If we're gonna go 0-2, we got to do it the other way around, 2-0. We're excited
2: to see what the Google AI pumps out.
0: Talk about
2: 64% if you go 2-0.
0: 64%. Okay,
2: to make the playoffs.
0: That's fine. That's good, I guess.
2: It's good.
0: So there you have it. 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
0: Oh, back here on the Rich Eisen Show with Mike Garofalo, my esteemed colleague at ESPN. We've worked together for, I don't know, over a decade now at this point. Did
9: 2016 for me.
0: Football weekend together. Oh yeah, you were 2016, I was 2014. And so it's what a ride it's been, Garofalo. But that's kind of how week one was in the NFL. It was a roller coaster ride, and for some players more so than others. So I want to get the latest here on some of these injuries and some of the players that are returning from injury as well. Let's start off with the Rams, who we saw lose to the Niners in Australia, and then Myles Garrett goes on IR, and we're all waiting for word on Aaron Donald. What are you hearing there?
9: Sounds like the hope is that he's going to be on the field and back in action on Monday night. And not just because Myles Garrett is not available, but because at this point, given another week of preparation, that he should be where he needs to be. Colleen, during the whole process when he was deciding whether to come back or not, you know, I kept hearing, we kept talking about it on the insiders, that he was telling the Rams, I need more information from my body. I need, I'm not there yet. And I need to keep going through the process here. And at some point, before the cut down to 53 players, he made that decision and he was on the roster. So I'm not surprised that extended through the first week of the season. You add in the trip to Australia as well, for a guy that hasn't really been in the mix. I mean, that's another factor you've got to deal with. I mean, you saw how bad it was for the guys that were in the mix this entire offseason. So this one's at home on a Monday night. Another week of preparation, like I said. I everything we're hearing, nothing decided definitively just yet, or at least they're telling us. But to me, I'm looking for Aaron Donald to be back out there, on the field on Monday night and playing well. I mean, just the way he went through the process, the same way, this preparation process into the season, would not be surprised if he comes out of the gate and has an impact.
0: Okay. Is the panic warranted for the Rams after just one game?
9: No. No, and I'll tell you why, because I'm not giving them an out. I'm not giving them an excuse. But I wonder how much of their performance was Australia and the travel, which was probably a good bit, and not playing their guys in the preseason. Because the teams that make that decision, Jim Harbaugh saying the same thing. I wish we played our guys in the preseason. The Eagles at times look a little bit sluggish in areas. They won the game, which is fine. But Nick Sirianni doesn't play his guys in the preseason. You add a new system, to it as well. You almost say we're okay with being sluggish in week one and being a little bit rusty in exchange for not losing a guy in a game that doesn't matter in the standings. Mm-hmm. And that's the trade-off that teams have made, because you add the 17th game, week one becomes even less important than it did when you had 16 games. You add an 18th game, you might even get even more of that here moving forward. So, I think that was a little bit of the issue, not just the travel for the Rams. And I expect a better performance on Monday.
0: Okay. All right. So glass half full from Garofalo. How about a quarterback situation? There's a lot of quarterback situations. There always is. But I think one of the most intriguing ones right now is in Atlanta. So what are you hearing about the starting quarterback for week two? Where is Kevin Stefanski going to go?
9: I would not be surprised if it's Cooper Rush one more time, and not for anything other than, you know, Tua dealing with an oblique injury, which is extremely painful. I mean, you see it in Major League Baseball all the time, and Sam Darnold had one during the playoffs last year that if it wasn't the postseason, maybe he sits a week as well, if not two. So Tua dealing with that right now, on top of everything else that they're dealing with down there in Atlanta. Michael Penix is close. That's the only, I mean, he's close.
0: How close?
9: Somebody said it's about 90%. This was last week, right?
0: Okay.
9: You're about 90%. Just that last 10% that in his mind he's got to get right. Malik Nabers is going through the same thing. And that was a touch and go moment up until about a couple hours before kickoff, before the Giants knew that he was going to play. So I don't blame Michael Penix for being right there as well. That, you know, how much is it physical and how much is it mental as well? Atlanta's got a lot of really good players, and the fact that they were even in that game at any point during Sunday, it was a testament to Bijan Robinson, how tough he is to defend, on top of everything else they've sort of compiled down there. And it's just the quarterback position is not going to be right this entire season. I feel like that for a variety. Like, even if Penix is back out there, he's not going to be 100%, right? And just got to get to the point where he can set foot back on the field and feel comfortable.
0: Okay. All right. That's fair. And you want to, you don't want to rush him back if you don't have to. But another quarterback situation that is, it's never not a quarterback situation in Cleveland. And we heard from Deshaun Watson on Wednesday, focus, he's saying that he's focused on winning and not job security. But what are you hearing from around the league?
9: Yeah, it's, I mean, out of Cleveland, they'll say, well, it wasn't as bad as it looked. I mean, how many times can we do this before we just say, like, it's just never going to happen? I mean, I can't, and I hate, cause it's our job to like check in. And,
0: right.
9: Well, oh, hey, what's going on? Oh, you know, it's not that bad. And then we come back, hey, it's not that bad. And like, we're the messengers for that message. You just do it over and over and over. And you just go,
0: Isn't that the definition of insanity?
9: Yeah, it's the definition of insider, apparently, that you gotta be that guy that just passes that along. Insanity, insider, you know, they both begin with the same three letters. So he's gotta play better this week, otherwise it's just gonna, you can't, I mean, and they will, they'll probably start him again next week at home in week three. I'm kind of hoping they do at this point, because it just be, you want to see that. I'm not rooting against Shedeur Sanders or for Deshaun Watson, but I just would love to see it for the sake of theater, right?
0: Yeah.
9: The same reason that I went into week one, the Australia game, I said, I hope one of these teams gets blown out. It'll be a terrible game, but
0: you
9: it'll
0: manifested
9: have a whole lot of,
0: this.
9: Well, because, but that was my point, because I was in it for the travel storyline,
0: uh-huh.
9: Right? And while it would lead to worse football, it would allow us to have great conversation. And we did. It was great leading up. It was great afterward. And I almost want to see Deshaun Watson at home and see the crowd's reaction. It's not going to be great. And I don't want that for Cleveland fans to have at their home opener, this consternation that hangs over the entire game in the stadium, but I'd love to see it.
0: Mm-hmm.
9: And, so that's maybe where we're going to wind up being.
0: Well, we actually have some sound from Deshaun Watson. He was asked if he needs to essentially ball out to remain on the field.
10: No, I think all that is for the media. I mean, I think the media has this expectation that I'm supposed to throw 400 yards and 5 touchdowns every week. So, until that happens, I guess it's going to be the same situation. So again, my job is to make sure I'm operating well so we can try to get a win and keep moving forward from there.
0: That's for the media, but it's also for the team and the head coach and the GM and the owners and everyone involved with the organization.
9: He won the job in the preseason. He did, and in training camp. He did. I said preseason, and everybody's going to say, well, the last preseason game. If the last preseason game was all you were looking at, Shedeur Sanders would be the starting quarterback. He outplayed him that day. But every day in training camp, he's got talent. He still does. And there'd be a throw and it'd be like, oh, okay, that's the guy making the throw, that's going to win the job. This is going to be QB1. And we've seen him be successful before. With Shedeur Sanders, it's not that same arm talent, right? I mean, and that's why he slipped mm-hmm. in the draft. And that's why last year, you know, he stayed on the bench for as long as he did before he finally played. So he did earn the job in the preseason and in training camp. You got to give him a little bit more run than just 1 week, but it's got to come out. Like, it's not just like, oh, media outside. Like, you got to play. Everybody's got to play better on this offense. It's a performance business. So yeah.
0: Yeah, and we saw a great performance out of the quarterback in Minnesota this past week, and that would be Carson Wentz, who was playing in place of Kyler Murray, who's in the concussion protocol. Mm-hmm. The Vikings are taking on the Bears, so a big division game this week. What's the status currently? Are you hearing anything different about how Kyler Murray is progressing through that protocol? And where does this leave JJ McCarthy in the mix?
9: Yeah, he's feeling better, but it's the concussion protocol. You don't know how it's going to go. I mean, Kevin O'Connell, I think, has spoken to the media just yet today. So we'll see about the status for Wentz and for Kyler. But I just know when they began the week, the thought was, with the concussion being an uncertainty, you have to almost prepare as if Carson Wentz, not almost, I have to start preparing as if Carson Wentz is going to be the starting quarterback. So let's see how it goes throughout the week. And look, you're a hit, and we saw it last year. I mean, Wentz got hurt after he was playing well, but you're a hit away from having to turn to JJ McCarthy one more time. And, I do know that, you know, we looked at it and said, well, if he's going to be the third quarterback and not even the backup, why wouldn't you just cut him at that point? And
0: sure.
9: From an organizational standpoint, they decided, no, you hang on to him, and you might need him, and things might turn around. He still hasn't played a lot of football. We can disagree all we want. They get the best look at him, and it also is – it's not the same general manager now. Nolan Teasley in there as GM, so it's not like the same GM is there. A lot of times, if it's the guy that drafted him, he's hanging on him to every last possible moment because he doesn't want to admit a mistake. You've got a different general manager, same head coach though as well. But certainly they made the decision as a group to keep him around to see potentially if they need him again. And also maybe if you get a better return, somebody has an injury or something like that, maybe you can get a better return down the line for him, when it comes to a trade. I don't really foresee that, but it's the same reason the Colts hung on to Anthony Richardson. Things can change. Guys can come around. You don't quit on talent is a phrase that I've heard a lot of times throughout my career. And sometimes it clicks for you and it just takes a while. We'll see.
0: Okay. Yeah. They like options and, they sure have them. Let's go to Seattle while we're on the quarterback train here. Sam Darnold, the Seahawks opted out of short-term IR for him, which is clearly a good sign. But where are we with Sam Darnold? Obviously, he's going to miss some time, but do you know how much and where they are in that process?
9: Well, I've got it at, I would say, in about 4 weeks. I think it's going to be a max of 4 weeks. There's a chance he comes back inside that time frame, so it could wind up being 3 weeks. It's what they call the unique injury, a glute injury. So you're dealing with not a fracture, which is a great result for them. Because when he left the field, there was a fear that it was going to be a hip fracture and he was going to be, lost for the season, if not career threatening, because that's what you get into with Tua, and you can go all the way back to Bo Jackson with that one. But they got good news on that one. It sounds like it's, a couple of weeks, at most. So yeah, it won't be an IR situation because they might get him back in three. And if you got him on IR, you got to wait a minimum of four. So, it's looking like that'll be the case. They play, the week three game for them is 17 days removed from the injury, I believe, if I'm doing my math correctly and recalling that. So another week after that would be 24. It's looking like around there would be a reasonable time frame. I think Ian Rappaport reported last night an outside shot of week three. I'd say probably more likely week four into week five for him.
0: And in the meantime, they have Drew Lock, who is more than capable. I think he's one of the better backups in the league. So Seattle will be okay. Hey, we have a question from Chris Brockman.
2: Hey. Hi. Hi, Mike. How are you?
9: Hello.
2: One of the fantasy and preseason darlings, Dazon Stribling, saw him go down in the Australia game. What's the latest with that? Because it looked pretty bad.
9: Yeah, we were told around a month or so, and I saw Schefter just reported a short while ago that it'll be injured reserve, which makes sense because it's going to be around that 4 week window here for him. So yeah, looking like injured reserve, and then I believe once he's eligible to come back, you're looking for him to return there as well. It's a shame. I mean, between him and Jacoby Lane with the Ravens, which I think is a similar-ish time frame that we're going to see him sideline with that fractured wrist. These were two rookies that really went off in the preseason. I was excited to see in the regular season. You saw him each for just a couple of minutes. Lane had a touchdown. It was negated by a penalty. He even did the Ray Lewis squirrel dance in the end zone. He had it all teed up.
0: And like, I know.
9: I felt so bad for him because he's doing the dance and like the flag was right behind him. Like, oh, dude. So, but yeah, I think we'll see him back on the field, and I think both of these guys will contribute as the season goes on.
2: And staying with the 49ers, can we read into anything about how much Kalen Black usage we saw in that game? Or was that just more of a, hey, it's the first game, we don't want to overuse CMC, this early?
9: Good player, and he's going to get the ball. No, I think you have to have in this league two running backs, which is why what the Lions are doing right now is mind-boggling to me because it's all Jahmyr Gibbs. Right. I mean, if he gets hurt, that entire Lions offense changes. So I think you'll see a good bit of him from time to time. And it's not that you're managing McCaffrey at this point in his career, but if you've got a second guy that can bring a little bit of a different look and different skill set and can run hard and physical at times, why not use it? I think you're going to see a little bit more of that maybe than you've seen from the 49ers before, but they've implemented multiple backs before.
2: Sure.
0: Well, Mike Garofalo, you've said it all. He's the best in the business, one of the hardest workers I know.
9: Sure.
0: Garofalo, tell the whole family I said hi and I miss them.
9: Oh, yes, Colleen, your girls miss you very much.
0: Oh.
9: Two Christmas cards again coming your way this year.
0: Love it. That's great. Thank Thank you, Jeezy, as we say goodbye to Mike Garofalo.
3: Spider killer.
0: Spider killer.
2: Blood on his hand. He admitted to it.
0: It's like, I don't know if I'm going to see him in hell or purgatory, but it will probably be one of those two.
3: Let's hope neither.
0: What's that?
3: I said, let's hope neither.
0: I know, I know. I'll be in heaven. Duh.
3: Hello.
0: But yeah, I think it's really fascinating kind of looking at all of the different quarterback situations and all of the injuries and where that's going to leave teams. But I think for a team like Seattle, it's best case scenario in terms of an injury that looked like it was going to be really bad, but turns out it's, you know, more minor, not as terrible as we all thought. So that's good. We're excited to see all of these players return as well. And I do, guys, want to get into some of the players that we saw debut on new NFL teams and the ones that really excelled, the ones that surprised us, like a David Montgomery, a DJ Moore, a Kenneth Walker, obviously. So those were really great hires. And you can hire right the first time with LinkedIn Hiring Pro.
3: Like the way you did that.
2: Yeah.
0: Get started by posting a free job at linkedin.com/Eisen. So we're going to talk about some of those players debuting on the other side. We'll be back after this.
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0: Okay. It was great.
1: Oof.
0: Back here on the Rich Eisen show, just talking about how much we love Steve Mariucci. He is
2: legend.
0: Matt Foley. 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So I mentioned it before we went to the break, but taking a look at some of the players who crushed it in their new digs, sometimes players just need a change of scenery. Sometimes they were good where they were, and just because of the cap and the way that things are structured, they end up moving on to a new place. Maybe they want to get paid. Maybe they've never been a free agent before. The list can go on and on. But we had a lot of players debut week one who went wild. So I think it might be a kind of fun exercise to just kind of go around and talk about some of the players that did kind of jump off the
1: Let's
0: screen.
1: Do it.
0: Because we talked a little bit about Kenneth Walker.

0: after that trade with the Chicago Bears. I think that he's a really good upgrade for the Bills. He's such a nice perimeter weapon for Josh Allen, and that's always been the thing, trying to find someone for Josh Allen. And I think that DJ Moore, because he was with the Panthers for so long and kind of like lost in the ether there during bad down lean years, and then went to the Bears, which I was kind of surprised that when they traded him, but I liked the trade for him. And I think this week, especially since they are christening the new Highmark Stadium in Buffalo, home opener, this will be DJ Moore's first game in front of Bills fans, that he is going to be primed for an awesome game.
1: Yeah, I really like that one. Here's another one I was thinking about too, and you saw it on Monday night, Isaiah Likely.
0: Ooh, yes!
1: Remember the first game we were at in KC?
2: The toe tap game.
1: Just the toes out of bounds.
0: Oh, I remember that, yeah.
1: Oh, man, yeah. Well, he didn't have any problem getting his feet in. Two tutties. Sunday night. Against the Cowboys. Man, he really showed up and showed out. Nice weapon for Jackson Dart. Seemingly their number two pass catcher after Malik Nabers, who looks like he's, you know, fully back and healthy. Really liked Isaiah Likely. Good debut there with the Giants.
0: Yeah, and also just I like Isaiah Likely having that history too with John Harbaugh.
1: Right.
0: And it just feels like a perfect situation for the offense and Jackson Dart and this young core. They're really fun. And as someone from Philadelphia, I should not like them.
1: No.
0: But I do. And that's like, it's like, I feel like I'm cheating because I'm catching myself watching the offense
1: team.
0: And I'm into it. I think that they have this personality that we saw last year and it started to kind of blossom, and they're going to be everywhere this year. I already saw Cam Scataboo on like some endorsement commercial, progressive commercial or something.
1: State Farm, right?
0: Yeah, he hip checks a truck into a parking spot. Like, I'm into it. They're fun. They're funny, and they're really awesome to watch.
1: Oh, Cage is all about it. Is he going to do a backflip again? I'm like, yeah, man.
0: He landed it.
2: I've always said this, of all the teams I hate,
0: yeah,
2: I like the Giants the most, if that makes any sense.
0: Okay. We should do a power rankings of the teams you hate.
2: Yes. You know, I've got a guy, and you know, this kind of reminds me back when I was in high school. I won the Pennsylvania State Press Association's highest journalism award for a story I did on our high school offensive line, because I didn't think the big boys get enough credit. So I'm going to do that now. I'm going to say Tyler Linderbaum.
0: Ooh.
2: Going to the Raiders.
1: Nice.
2: And what he did. Protected Kirk Cousins, right? Yeah, mm-hmm. I think 31 dropbacks, no pressures, no sacks. Opened up the line for Ash and Jenty Brockman. We didn't know what was going to happen.
1: Didn't know.
2: 102 yards.
1: Should have taken him.
2: Large holes. Like, he did what he was paid to do, and he made a huge impact on that Raiders line and on that team. So, a shout out to the big boy.
0: I like that you're giving love to the offensive line, mm-hmm. which, you know who's also going to love that? Brian Baldinger,
1: who's
0: coming up in our next hour. Baldy's breakdowns, if you guys aren't following him,
2: I love the way he breaks.
0: Then you are missing out. Yeah. I love his breakdowns. There's maybe no one that loves football more than Baldy.
1: He was shirtless working out the other day. Did
0: of
1: you
0: course
1: see that
0: he
1: video
0: was.
1: He posted?
0: I didn't, but
2: his breakdowns have no agenda either.
0: No.
2: Not like he's
0: just
2: giving
0: pure,
2: you
0: pure like love.
2: Pure, yeah, it's like what he sees and this is what's happening.
0: Uh-huh.
2: Take it or leave it.
0: Yeah. It's always insightful. I'm always learning something too from Baldy. So all of you will get the treat of that coming up as well.
1: A couple wide receivers, Dontavian Wicks, go Birds.
0: Go Birds.
1: Touchdown at 70-something yards in his debut. And did you know Kendrick Bourne was still in the league?
0: Get out of here.
1: 8 catches for the Arizona Cardinals
0: and
1: their giant upset over the Chargers.
0: We talked earlier about unhinged takes. I feel like the Cardinals...
1: Gonna win the West?
0: I can't go that unhinged.
1: That's so unhinged.
2: You need to be committed with that.
0: I really loved what I saw. So... maybe next week, if they win again.
1: If they're 2-0?
0: Yeah, then I'm like, okay, yeah, they're taking it all.
2: Colleen's unhinged.
0: Did we talk about David Montgomery?
1: Shout out to
0: him, too.
2: Three cutties.
0: He looked very good
1: cutties.
0: As well. Okay, more to come here on the Rich Eisen Show. Sweet.
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1: Monken feels that Deshaun Watson's got the better chance to win this week in Tampa.
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1: Doesn't sound great to say, if the locker room doesn't want this guy, I'm going to force feed him.
0: Earlier on the show, Pro Football Hall of Famer Kurt Warner, NFL Network insider Mike Garofolo. Coming up, NFL Network analyst Brian Baldinger. And now, sitting in for Rich, it's Colleen Wolf.
3: Welcome in, everybody, to the living room of the Rich Eisen Show. I'm Colleen Wolf. I got some friends here with me. They're always here. I'm just visiting. Chris Brockman.
4: Yo, yo.
3: We got Mike Del Tufo and TJ Jefferson all in the house this morning. It's been a fun show. I'm filling in for Rich. Rich is out right now. I actually got to get an update from Susie.
4: On
3: Rich. He is having an appendectomy.
5: Yeah, so. Susie said she is going to check in with a sideline report once Rich is out.
3: Oh, okay.
5: Nice. Yeah.
3: Great.
5: We're going to hear from her this hour.
3: I do love that. Yeah. All right. So we have another guest added to the show. Susie is going to call in. What a hero too, by the way, working through that. That sounds very painful. Yeah. So we wish him a very speedy recovery as we get started here. And we're talking about some of the week one finishes in the NFL. We're also looking ahead to week two, and we need to focus on that because we've spent so much time reviewing what's happened, but kind of looking forward too, because we have some big games coming up this week. Obviously on TNF, we have the grand opening of the Bills' new stadium, and they're taking on the Lions. So that's a great game. Also a division game in the NFC North with the Vikings and the Bears, Caleb Williams, and the points that Ben Johnson and this offense put up against Brian Flores's defense, the blitz happy defense, which, I mean, he's blitzing at like 80% of the time.
5: It's
3: outrageous.
5: Fire.
3: Baker Mayfield and the Browns. That's just like a personal fun kind of revenge game, as well. So a lot to look forward to. And also looking forward to talking to my friend and one of the best analysts in the entire NFL, Brian Baldinger joins us. Baldy's
6: It's good to see you, Colleen. Good to see you, my friend.
3: Yeah. Great to be seen. Yeah. Great to see you. I missed you. I hate that we usually get to do at least one training camp show together every year, and we didn't. So this is our training camp show. It's just a little late. Listen, I told everyone earlier that your social is a must follow. Your breakdowns are so awesome.
6: Thank you.
3: I was just looking at the latest that you posted. You were doing Bourne Identity with the Cardinals.
6: Yeah.
3: And
6: yes.
3: Brockman brought up Kendrick Bourne a little earlier in the show. So I do feel like that's one that we should hit on. But I want to start with Sunday Night Football and what we saw out of New York and this Giants offense and this team in general, who it's a team that's been plagued with chemistry issues and failed marriages at the head coaching position. There's been Ben McAdoo in there and Pat Shurmur and the list, Joe Judge, the list goes on. It feels like this marriage with John Harbaugh is kind of perfect for all of the kids involved there in New York. But what did you see out of the Giants?
6: You know, Colleen, I missed you in West Virginia, Greenbrier. I went out there to just see what John was putting together. And honestly, it all changed the day he came on board. He wanted to become a bigger team, a more physical team, like they had been in Baltimore for years. And they built the team up. And they wanted guys that just love football. So a lot of guys got jettisoned. And so you got to love football to play for John because he's going to keep you out in the field as long as anybody in this league. He's going to be very demanding of what he wants from you and how he wants to do it. He's got a real good vision, Colleen. And really, when it pays off on a Sunday like it did against the Cowboys, division game, a game where everybody was optimistic about what the Cowboys could possibly be, and then you take them down and you're 1-0 in the division, it sends the message to everybody in the locker room. What we're doing is the right thing. what John has set out there, the template of how he wants to practice, what he is to, like, it pays off. And then the players buy in even more because that was a good performance. Jackson Dart played a very good style of football. They pounded him with a bigger team, Patrick Ricard, CeCe Marinoa, Isaiah Likely. All those things came together. And then on the other side, you know, obviously the Cowboys, you know, you just can't make those kind of mistakes. You can't turn guys loose in the end zone. You got to cover Motor Singletary in the backfield. You got to be assignment right. And then even if you are, I'm not so sure they have the necessary corners to play big time football in this league right now. You got to be able to cover some of these receivers, and they had some issues out there on the edge.
3: The game that the Giants and the performance that the Giants had on Sunday night, that was the performance that I was expecting from the Cowboys. Yeah. And it was completely reversed. So how concerned are you in the long run for this Cowboys team?
6: Well, I'm concerned, but I do believe that, look, they dropped some passes that George Pickens has to make. That might change the game. I mean, they put a lot of resources into CD and into George. And if they're letting them down, that lets the offense down. But, you know, they're going to be okay on offense. I am concerned. They have a lot of new pieces on defense. They obviously are not communicating well. I like the coordinator. He came from Philly and he's a good teacher. But, you know, they broke down repeatedly for assignment football. You know, I thought Schottenheimer addressed it immediately afterwards. Like, you know, you actually got to cover the guys in the flat. Like, you can't just let them sit there all alone. You got to cover Isaiah Likely on a 7 cut in camp. So I think you can correct the mistakes, but there is a lot of new pieces there that they're counting on. And I will go back to this, Colleen, because I'm always going to go back to this.
3: Uh-huh.
6: Their best player now plays for the Green Bay Packers. I know he's hurt. But you can't let Micah Parsons out of your locker room. I don't care if you like him, don't like him. That guy changed the game every Sunday for the Cowboys while he was there. And you can put all these pieces together. You're not going to get Micah Parsons on the field for the Cowboys.
3: Mm-mm. No. And you mentioned, Green Bay, and we had both LaFleurs, on display this past week with, Mike and Matt. So yeah. I know that I feel like I'm all hyped up on the Cardinals after one win. Okay. Is that justified? Like, I want to talk about both Harbaughs both LaFleurs and their performances this week, because the Packers, I felt like they should have or could have won that game. And that's going to loom large in the standings since it was a division game. But the Cardinals pulled off the biggest upset of the entire week.
6: Let's go to Mike LaFleur first.
3: Okay.
6: Let's be positive to start
3: with.
6: Really, it's basically the same team outside of two offensive linemen, Jeremiah Love and Kendrick Bourne. It's the same team that lost, I don't know, 11 straight games, whatever it was a year ago. But you can see, like, there is a real offensive plan to how to play football. Kendrick Bourne caught 8 passes. Like, they couldn't, and he has this thing, like a lot of coaches in this league, like, you don't block, you don't get the rock. Like, Kendrick Bourne is blocking at the point of attack, opening up runs for giving you the double bicep pose after some big blocks. Like, that's pretty cool stuff. But, like, we know nobody can cover Trey McBride. Okay. They got him the ball. But Kendrick Bourne made a big difference. The two backs are different this year. Tyler Allgeier, Jeremiah Love. Like, there's a tandem there. There's an emphasis on the run game. That was a real offense. And Jacoby Brissett has been around a long time. He's got a lot of different helmets on his shelf, Colleen.
3: Mm-hmm.
6: But he found a home. He can run this offense. He's very efficient. He's accurate. He knows where to go with the ball, and they did a good job of protecting him. So I think the offense can be fine. Defensively, I still have concerns about just what they are, but that hit by Mack Wilson or Ladd McConkey in the middle of the field, like, that changed the whole game. Mm-hmm. That was their offense for the Chargers. And look, nobody wants to see anybody get hurt, but that's what happens when you come across the middle of the field, when you got a guy like roaming like Mack Wilson, like you become more physical than the other team. And that's what they did in that game.
3: Yeah. And the defense for the Cardinals, listen, it's not a unit that has been able to stay healthy, the past few years, but they did a really good job with what we thought was going to be a really explosive offense with new offensive coordinator Mike McDaniel leading the way. They held Justin Herbert to 268 total yards of offense, 17 first downs. They forced two turnovers, had three sacks. Like, this was...
6: It was pedestrian, Colleen. It was very pedestrian, okay?
3: Right.
6: And honestly, when you look at... I mean, you can... Mike McDaniel can draw up offense with the best of minds in this business. But they don't have a lot of players that have real juice. You know, like, their tight ends are just okay. Like, Charlie Kolar is a blocker. Gadsden's okay. You know, Deontay Johnston is, like, sometimes he catches it, sometimes he doesn't. Mm-hmm. You don't know what you're going to get. Like, the one guy that, honestly, it looks like Justin Herbert really trusts and believes in is Ladd McCaughey. He's a great route runner. Yep. Gets open. But there's not a lot of explosive plays in that offense right now. And so they better be able to run the ball a lot better than they did against Arizona. And I'll give Nick Vrabel his credit. Look, Nick was under fire last year. They were terrible on defense with basically the same players as a year ago. And he got them to play really good football. They didn't break down. They covered well enough. They didn't give up big plays. Like, I thought Nick got that group playing really well together on Sunday.
3: Okay, and then just one more follow-up on that game, because as an offensive lineman guy, I know more about offensive lines than I think anyone in the entire league. How much blame can be put on the Chargers offensive line for the way that this offense and Justin Herbert performed?
6: I think they've got, you know, they got a rookie center. They've got two average guards. The tackles are very good, but they didn't play well up front. You know, it starts with the center. You got a rookie center in there. Like, you got to be strong in the middle. The right guard, I think, is going to struggle, like, because he's always struggled in this league. Mm-hmm. I know he was a first round pick, but, Cole Strange, but he has struggled this league and they're counting on him right now. You know, Tyler Biadasz was their center and I thought they fixed that position and he got hurt in preseason and, you know, now you got to go to a rookie. Like, it might take a little time to build the chemistry that you need inside.
3: Okay, so talking about chemistry that's needed, let's talk about the other LaFleur. Actually, before we talk about that, I'm noticing that you have this golden bronze tan, and I need to know where Travel Dog has been up to.
6: Well, you know, Colleen, we had Labor Day weekend.
3: That's right.
6: Know, and, you know, there was no football on Labor Day weekend, Colleen. Okay. So, you know, I went down to Cozumel and, you know, did some deep sea diving and, you know, played around a little bit down there. It was a good getaway, Colleen. So this is just natural from being out there on the boats in the water and, you know, and enjoying myself for a couple of days.
3: Valdi just out in the wild. He's a nature man. I love it. The tan, it's working. Okay. So let's go to something that didn't work was, Matt LaFleur's game plan, I guess, for the Packers. What went wrong exactly for them?
6: Honestly, Brian Flores, like, he went nuts in this game.
3: He did.
6: Like, I've never seen – Brian Flores can draw up pressure defenses with anybody that's ever done it in this business. And he – you know, and it hurt him early in the game. Christian Watson went 81 yards across the field, and they didn't rob the middle like they wanted to, and they got the throw they wanted. They just didn't make the play. And he went – so sometimes – you know, if there's an old saying, Colleen, sometimes you get the bull and sometimes the bull gets you. Mm-hmm. Well, sometimes when the bull gets you, you kind of back off. He just went hardcore, like blitz zero looks, like every play. And that's what happened. Jordan Love was like that. He got hit 15 times, Colleen. Got hit 15 times, got the ball out of his hands a bunch, forced a fumble recovery touchdown. Like, it was ugly. And that's just Flores. And, like, if you don't have an answer for it, you're just going to keep getting it. And everybody else is going to get it, too, if you can't handle it. And I thought there were some opportunities to do it, and they just didn't make those happen. And then, look, they've got two running backs that haven't played a lot of football in this league. Matt LaFleur wants to run the ball. Once the lead started slipping from their hands, it was just pass happy, and then Flores just dialed it up even more and more and more. Mm-hmm. And so it was they just got up, you know, they're up 22-10 and they just got steamrolled once the blitzes started coming at them.
3: The Brian Flores and the blitz, it's like he's drunk with power. Like, he just, like, he keeps his foot to the pedal and it just keeps going harder. It's really ridiculous to watch, especially when it's working the way that it did against the Packers. I also want to ask you about what we saw in Houston with Josh Allen exercising the demons, you might say. I mean, has had in the past so much trouble with this Houston defense and with the debut of Joe Brady as the new head coach. What were your first impressions of what this offense can be?
6: Well, he eradicated the ghost, Colleen.
3: He did.
6: I mean, he went down there last year, got hit 20 times and sacked 8. And Will Anderson and Daniil Hunter and the group just got busy. And they had an answer. Like they, now Deion Dawkins played great, but they really protected the edges. Like that was Joe Brady's emphasis. We're not going to let these guys get free runs and overpower our tackles and get to Josh. And so they did a good job protection wise. That's on Joe Brady, the head coach and the offense coordinator and the play caller. And then once Josh got, you know, comfortable, I don't know that we've seen him play better. And I think DJ Moore, like it helped, DJ Moore in that offense, but honestly, those tight ends played really, really well in protection. The offensive line really performed well. They had decent balance with what they did in the run game with James Cook in the group. But honestly, Josh Allen saw, like he was ready for him. And he was ready to just eradicate the history of the past. And he was as good, he was as good as I've seen Josh Allen against maybe the best defense in the league. It was one great decision and one great throw after another. But he had some time back there, too. He wasn't, you know, under duress the way he had been in the past against that defense.
3: No, and that's what we, that's what we've seen over and over again. So he flipped the script there, and now they'll be taking on the Lions on Thursday. But just spinning it forward to week two, after you've gone through some of the tape, you've watched some of the, all of these games probably at this point now. What, it's Wednesday? Is that right? Yeah. Who knows
6: all,
3: what day it is?
6: Digested.
3: I'm still recovering from coming back from Australia a few days ago.
6: Okay, yeah.
3: But what are you most excited to see? Which matchup, which player? When you watch the tape, I'm sure that there are players that, I asked Kurt Warner this too. It's kind of like, it's one of my favorite things to pick your brains about. Like, who jumped out at you that you didn't expect? And who are you most excited to see if they can keep that going in week two?
6: Well, there's a lot there. I mean, obviously Thursday night, the week starts there. You know, I mean, you know, Detroit's offense looked dynamic as we'd expected. And they did a lot of really good things. The new offense coordinator, Drew Petzig, really had a good game plan. But, you know, New Orleans, you know, had a good comeback. And so Hutch was really good. Like, that'll be a good matchup. Mm-hmm. You know, two good offenses going at against each other. We'll see how the defense fare. But, you know, last year Jacksonville went to Denver, gave them the worst loss. And Denver's coming off a pathetic effort on Monday night against the Chiefs. Pathetic. I mean, the tackling was atrocious. Like, I put a play up there just to rip Denver. Like, I don't usually do this, Colleen, but I'm like, I wanted to send a message because I know Sean Payton, Vance Joseph already did it.
3: Baldy sending messages. I love it.
6: I sent the message. Go. I mean, you saw the play, Rashee Rice on a hit screen. Like, did anybody want to get to the ball? Did anybody want to tackle him? It was awful.
3: Yeah.
6: So, like, you know, you watch these games. Like, last week, Trevor Lawrence was awesome. As good as I've seen Trevor Lawrence play. They have a rookie left guard, Emmanuel Pregnon. Colleen, out of Oregon, your third round pick. I remember telling Tony Buscelli, like, you get a chance to draft this guy, Tony. Don't screw it up. Just get him. He's got 11-inch hands, Colleen.
3: What?
6: Like, I've got big hands. His hands are like another digit longer than mine. I like it. I like a left guard that has big hands because you can't get those hands off you. He played great. So I want to see what, you know, Zach Allen does to the rookie, Emmanuel Pregnon, you know, on Sunday up there in Mile High. That'll be fun to watch.
3: Uh-huh.
6: And then, I'm doing Alabama and Florida State on Saturday. And I'm doing Atlanta and Carolina on Sunday. And one of these teams is going to be 0-2. And Carolina gave up 59 points, Colleen. Huh. And their tackling was atrocious. Just atrocious. I mean, Chicago scored four straight drives, to end that, four straight touchdowns, long drives. They didn't tackle anybody. So I want to see, like, does that defense decide to wake up? Cause they got good players everywhere. And they played terrible against the Bears. So I want to see if their defense wakes up.
3: Yeah. Well, I'm trying to remember, what is the massive stingray that you've used in the past as a comparison to?
6: Oh, that's the Pacific Manta, Colin. The Pacific Manta.
3: Right.
6: I'm sure if you go to Kona, you know, the Big Island.
3: Uh-huh.
6: You go to Kona, you, like, on the Big Island of Hawaii, you go and dive with the Pacific Mantas at night. And you just watch these tremendous animals and wingspans, like, just circle around you, man. It's just like you're in, like, manta ray heaven. You know, it's awful.
3: So you've done this. They're nocturnal?
6: Yeah, of course.
3: It's only at night?
6: Turtles are another part of the world, but you dive with the Pacific mantas in Kona.
3: This is, you know what? I'm going to pay you to be my travel agent. And I'm just going to get, I'm going to do the Brian Baldinger tour.
6: All right.
3: And okay. I feel like I'm going to be living better at this point. Like
6: life will get better, Colleen.
3: It will.
6: Life will get better, but
3: I have faith. Well, Baldy, as always, you're the absolute best. I'm going to be watching all of your breakdowns. Everybody at home should also be watching them. Make sure you follow him at Baldy NFL. You're such a pal for coming on the show. Thank you so much. Great to see your face.
6: My pleasure, Colleen. Good to see you again. Have a great rest of the show and a great week.
3: Oh,
6: and I'm glad you're recovering.
3: Baldy.
6: I'm glad you're recovering.
3: Slowly.
6: Finally coming.
3: Yeah, maybe you have some jet lag tips for me too. Oh, we'll talk offline. All right. There he goes. Brian Baldinger.
5: Baldy.
3: I love Baldy.
6: The best.
3: Baldy, I've known Baldy since I was a booking producer. I started in Philadelphia in 2008 and that was my first job, like real job in sports. And my first day of work was the first game of the Phillies World Series. And I remember that alone was just insane because that was the year that the game was split into two because of all of the downpours that they had. But Brian Baldinger was one of the guests that I would book, and he just forever since then, since 2008, he has been such a real one. Love him.
5: Yeah.
3: So guys, this is important. Did you know that every 36 minutes, a child in the U.S. is diagnosed with cancer, which means some of the bravest warriors you'll ever meet aren't professional athletes or superheroes. 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

0: back here on the Rich Eisen Show. You can call us 844-204-RICH. And we have had a few callers just waiting for us to pick up. And I would love to take a call. So shall we? Shall we do it?
1: Let's do it.
0: Eric in Indiana.
1: What do you got? Eric, what's up, man?
0: Should we talk to Eric? He wants to talk about, well, he brought up Josh Allen
1: right.
0: and his hate for the Spiders. So I would like to start with that. But also he wants to talk about Carson Wentz.
2: Interesting.
0: What's up, Eric?
3: Oh, he's there.
1: Oh, no.
0: Oh, Eric, no. Eric, you've been waiting
1: Eric.
0: So long, and we've been waiting so long.
1: Where you at?
3: He's up.
0: Oh, Eric. He's down.
2: Oh, Eric. Oh, Eric.
1: All right, put him back on hold. Put him back on hold. Right,
2: sorry,
1: right.
2: Joe.
1: Oh.
0: Well, then what about Matt? Do we want to talk to Matt in Texas? He wants
1: to
0: resign.
1: Talk to Matt. Oh, no, Matt. What's up?
0: Matt, are you okay?
4: Hey guys, yeah, I just wanted to see if I could get on the Jay Felly train and have a document written up to resign my fandom from the Dallas Cowboys.
0: Oh. Wow, hey. Already?
1: Okay. Matt, talk us through it. What happened?
4: This offseason, y'all bought me in.
1: Yep.
4: I was feeling the hype.
1: Yeah, we were hyped.
4: And I was getting a lot of vibes to, like, you know, Dak Prescott in 2014. And I thought this could be the year, and I really felt like a perfect win-loss for the Cowboys was going to be a 16-2 season.
1: Well, Matt,
4: first round knockout of the playoffs. And then after watching them, I mean, crumble in week one, I think it's time to let them go, and I'm just going to enjoy my college team from here on out on the rest of the season.
0: How bad were they exactly?
4: It was hard to watch, you know, when your defense has absolutely zero pressure and is crumbling apart and you have absolutely zero to no production from your offense in the first half. Not really easy to watch. And this is coming from somebody who has been a Mississippi State fan since he was 3 years old. And I think it's just time to let go of that and find somebody new to love.
0: TJ, do you have any sage advice?
2: No, because you know, Colleen, I recently gave up my Clippers fandom. But they were like my side chick. You know what I mean? Like,
0: I don't know what you mean.
2: Well,
3: the Sixers had a lot of those.
2: The Sixers were my main one. The Clippers were just the side. And, you know, because I had to, shook up a friendship with Dan Lanning and I was told that I had to give up one of my teams to bring Oregon in. I had to let the Clippers go because I just, for 26 years now, I've shown them nothing but love.
0: Do you feel lighter?
2: I do. I actually feel good. But here's the deal. Yeah. Clippers fans who chose or are choosing to hang on, they're saying some wild stuff to me in the comments, like stuff they wouldn't say to my face, right?
0: Of course. Well, that's what comments are for.
2: Yeah, but the thing is, you know what? If that's how you feel, Matt, if you've reached the end, I'm not going to try to stop you. I will wish you the well in your future endeavors. And, you know, we'll keep it moving here with the Cowboys.
0: Well, yeah, Matt, I'm sorry for your loss, but I hope that the next team that you find love and happiness and that you guys will be stronger for it and together forever.
2: Like, don't become an Eagles.
1: Yeah, Matt, like who are you considering? Like who's up next?
4: Well, I actually just moved over to the Southeast and I'm really tired of listening to everybody doing this whole Alabama-Auburn nonsense. So it might be have to be one of the Saints or the Falcons. But those are really two hard choices right now.
1: Well, they also hate each other, so you got to choose wisely there.
0: Yeah, and you can't backslide either. Like it's
1: once you're in, you're in.
0: Yeah.
2: And also, Matt, you want to leave a franchise with five championships, even though it's been a while for two teams to have a combined one? I mean, but hey, man, you do.
4: Here's the problem with that, DJ, is I wasn't even born.
2: Oh, okay.
4: When they were going on their run.
2: See? All right.
4: So I have no allegiance, you have no love or no memories of any of that. I only just hear about the good days.
2: All right.
4: I have to listen to Troy Aikman on every Monday and be like, man.
2: I get
4: it. What's it like to win multiple playoff games?
2: I get it, Matt. I was a young man when they were younger than now when we won those three. And I can tell you there was no greater time in my life than the Cowboys being good. But it's been a while and you don't have that attachment. So I understand.
1: Do you have like a college team so you could follow one of your college favorite players?
0: We're really grasping.
4: Well, let's see how Kamario Taylor pans out, but I am an alum from Mississippi State.
1: Okay.
0: All right.
1: Well, just stick with Dak.
0: Yeah. Right?
4: It's hard. Here's the problem. Is since 2014, I have learned that Dak does not have a clutch bone in his body.
1: No.
4: When
1: no.
4: the time right. comes to right. perform, it's got to crumble.
5: Game on.
4: Or else we would have probably won the national championship in 2014 until Nick Saban came in.
0: Oh, no. The slander.
5: Gotta go.
1: Man.
0: Well, Matt, I'd
1: okay,
0: say
1: Matt,
0: just let
1: call,
0: yourself
1: call back. We'll see how the season goes. It's just 1 week.
0: Yeah.
2: Yeah, Matt, don't let 60 minutes of football. Like, give it at least two. Give it to four
1: give
2: weeks.
1: It to, like, Halloween.
2: Give it
1: to Halloween.
0: You know, real Thanksgiving, or real football doesn't start until after Thanksgiving.
1: There you go.
2: I think Matt
0: that's
2: has
0: what I've been told.
4: Point following. Maybe that's what we do. We wait till Thanksgiving.
2: Yeah. Matt, just take
4: make
2: a deep breath.
4: Decision.
0: Yeah. Aw.
1: Patience.
0: We give thanks to Matt. Thanks for calling in,
2: that's
0: what
2: you're paying, brother. I understand, man. I get it. Oh, I get it.
0: Should we check back in on Eric to see?
1: Yeah, let's see if Eric's back.
5: Eric.
1: Talk to me.
0: We're just going to try all show. All right, and he is...
2: Eric, are you there?
5: Yep.
0: Not there?
1: Eric.
0: Oh, Eric.
1: Unmute.
0: Oh, Eric.
2: Put him back on hold.
0: Okay.
6: Well. Get your damn act together.
1: Exactly. Hold. All right, Colleen, where do you want to go next?
0: Okay, so, caller or topic?
1: You want to go Ravens? You want to talk Chiefs?
0: No, you know what? I want to talk about... Oh, yeah. Let's talk about... You know what? Reno... wants to, she's in Reno, Amy. Let's go to Reno. She wants to vent about the Chiefs, and I already like that energy just from the topic bar, so let's get some venting here. Amy!
1: Venting.
7: Hello?
0: Hello.
8: Hello?
2: Hello? Hello?
0: So, tell us, why are you upset about the Chiefs? What do you want to vent about? The floor is yours.
7: God.
0: Yeah, let's
7: even
0: go.
7: Even after Super Bowl 54, mm-hmm. Andy Reid and Steve Spagnuolo, they need to go.
1: Oh, whoa,
0: they need
1: whoa,
0: to go?
1: What?
7: Oh, my God. Don't even. Seriously, Andy Reid has checked out, I don't even know, I don't, 3-4 years ago. He's just not even there anymore. And we need somebody young. We need somebody fresh. I'm sick of him talking about Travis Kelce's age. I'm older than Andy Reid, and I still swear I could stand next to him and I think he's my grandpa. He just isn't there anymore.
1: No.
7: I remember a Raiders fan said, I don't like Reid. I go, why? And he goes, because he's a numbers guy. He just wants to set records. He doesn't care about the players. And I was shocked and appalled that a Raiders fan said something brilliant because I agree with him. He's just, Andy Reid is just there for the numbers. He's going to run Walker into that defensive line till he's injured, like he did with Clyde Edwards-Helaire. That's all he does. The same play. Isaiah Pacheco lasted a little longer before he got injured. But this is Andy Reid's. It's his stupid mentality.
0: Oh, Amy.
7: And Spags, come on. Spags, a Hall of Famer, Steve Signal. Well, how about show him on the sidelines when the defense is doing something stupid, like a bonehead move? You know, because he's always in that Pete Carroll enthusiastic stance, you know, with your hands on your knees looking forward. Dude, you need to teach your defense how to play. Why can't they even just kind of push a ball out of a, you know, receiver's hand? They don't do anything. I could coach that defense better than Spags. I could.
0: Amy, thank you so much for the call. Amy.
1: That was a vent, all right.
7: Venting,
0: no,
7: they need to go.
0: That's what we're here for. This is what we do. It's a service that we provide. And I think
1: Wednesday.
0: You definitely needed to get that out.
1: Yep.
0: Maybe like axe throwing would be good too.
2: Or axe grinding. Just as,
0: yeah. She's got an axe to grind. I would say that's a strong reaction to week one. I think Andy Reid is a very good Hall of Fame coach and he still
1: I think they looked pretty good.
0: Is that? I think so too.
2: I think Chiefs fans.
1: That would have been a great rant if Denver had won 31-7 on Monday night. That would have been a good rant.
0: And I love Spags. And I understand the frustration that Amy has, but this is also a team that has experienced a ton of success of late. Last year was the first year that they really weren't in it. So they won the game week one and they have a running game finally. And Patrick Mahomes is coming off an injury. You don't want to press him and rush him and then have him re-aggravate or hurt it again. I think that he played fine and he'll get more comfortable as the season progresses and as he kind of gets out there and gets even mentally there in terms of being hit, taking hits, all of that. But I think that it's not as bad as it seems right now, Amy, and you're going to be okay. You're going to be okay. Yeah, and the Chiefs are going to be okay.
1: Too. All right, let's check back in.
2: I don't think she's going
1: to
2: be.
1: Mike, let's check back in with Eric. Let's go back to Eric.
2: Okay, at all, Colleen.
1: All right, 3, 2, 1. Eric.
0: Eric. Is Eric there yet? He's so busy, this guy. You know what he's doing? He's probably multitasking.
2: Three strikes and you're out. We got to move on.
0: I think we got to check in. I think we got to keep him here.
2: We're going to keep checking on with him for the next hour? Like, Eric, what are you doing, bro?
0: Right. We're going to have to keep checking in.
3: Up to the end.
1: All right, let's go to Big Al, Mike. Let's go five. Big Al wants to talk Ravens. Big Al, what's up?
2: He hits dingers.
6: Yeah. Next in five, and let's talk about them Ravens, man. We finally got somebody that can hand the ball off to that guy named Derrick Henry. Lamar Jackson, I love the new coaching staff. I've been a season ticket owner for 20 years, and change is good. And I live in Texas, and I fly back to all the games. I was in Indianapolis this weekend.
1: Nice.
6: Met Kyle Hamilton's dad. Man, I'm living the dream, guys.
0: Yeah, it sounds like it.
2: That's a lot of frequent flyer miles there,
1: awesome.
2: Big Al.
0: Okay.
2: That's
0: commitment.
1: What was the vibe in Indy, Big Al?
6: It was good. You know, in the beginning, they went down and scored. I got a little worried, but... You know, we were missing too many penalties, man, but we were missing some key defensive players. We're going to be all right, man. This is our year.
0: Okay,
6: it's been our year for 3 years on paper, but paper don't do it. So give the ball to Henry.
0: So Big Al is the opposite of Amy.
2: Yeah.
0: In terms of like attitude on the team.
1: Hype on his own team.
0: Big Al is excited about the Ravens.
1: Loves
0: as
1: new coaches.
0: As he should be, because the coaching staff, I love what Jesse Minter has done. And we know that he's such a strong defensive mind. So he's going to be able to help this defense really come along and grow into itself. But Declan Doyle and what he was able to do with this team, I love it. I think, and we talked about this a little earlier, but I think that Declan Doyle is really going to maximize the skill set of Lamar Jackson. And who knows, maybe we see him win a third MVP.
1: Whew.
0: Right, Big Al? I'm trying to hype you up.
1: Get hyped, Big Al.
6: Yeah, we should have got MV3. That's what I call it.
2: Hey, Big Al, call back during this.
1: Yeah, Big Al.
2: I need your enthusiasm.
0: We love Big Al energy.
6: First time on this call, but I'm Harry Douglas all the time. Busting on Harry about his Atlanta Hawks.
0: All right. Big Al. Everybody give it up for Big Al. Thanks
1: Big
0: for
1: Al.
0: Calling, buddy.
1: Boom.
0: He's got that big energy. We love to hear it. Call back again soon. Kind of brought the vibes up. I like that.
1: I like that.
0: We sort of needed it.
2: Well, we had a down call before.
1: Amy, I didn't understand her vent.
0: Well, she's just upset.
1: It's okay.
2: What's she upset about, though, Wolf? Like,
0: I don't know, but it might not be the Chiefs.
2: I'm still, like, telling you that I'm celebrating three championships that happened 30-plus years ago. She just had hers last week.
3: Exactly.
2: Like, what are you upset about, Amy? You just had your run.
0: Right? Just patience, you know? I mean, also, maybe it was a bad morning. Who knows?
3: I mean, I'm getting rid of my season tickets for the Rams now. I'm done.
0: You're done. That's it.
2: Yeah, but he's not a fan, Colleen. He's just in this for, you know, the money.
3: No, that's not.
2: You're not a fan, Mike. You got a hat with two.
3: I'm going next Monday night.
0: Okay. Oh, okay.
1: Okay, Mike.
0: So don't get rid of them before then.
2: Show Colleen your hat, Mike, so she can see how much of a fan you are.
3: Man, I have a Dodger and a Yankee hat. Everybody has this.
0: Wow, look at that.
3: Two teams.
0: I've never seen that before.
3: You have 15 teams. You have nothing to say.
1: Relax.
0: Okay, we're going to relax. We're going to take a break. But when we
1: Susie Schuster, when we come back.
0: Yes, we're going to have an update from Susie. I kind of want to check in with Alonzo, too, maybe, so if we have time.
3: Eric, where are you?
0: Eric!
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1: Yes.
0: It's fantastic. I know Susie Schuster would sound great on a Sonos speaker right now. Hello, Susie.
2: I really would. I really would.
0: Hi, joining us from St. John's Health Center.
2: Do you like that I found a
1: this is
2: a,
1: I love this.
2: Yeah.
1: Are you serious right now? Susie, we're back in two.
2: Hold on. Colleen, throw to me like you're in the field. Like throw to me. Okay, ready? Let's go. Let's see if I can do it.
0: Let's go live to the scene now where Susie Schuster is standing by at St. John's Health Center. Susie.
2: Yeah, guys, thank you. Yesterday, about 8:05 in the morning, Rich Eisen started experiencing lower abdominal pain. He went to work anyway, and he pushed through 3 hours of the Rich Eisen show, even though he was in acute distress. After the match, he went back to his house, tried to take a nap, but couldn't quite do it. Went to get some advice later on from his doctor, who found out that, in fact, he did have an incredibly inflamed appendicitis issue. What's it called? The appendix. Okay, sorry. 3, 2, 1, pick up. He had an acutely inflamed appendix. He went to bed, but at 10:30 p.m., he was woken up and taken by his wife, me, to the emergency room at St. John's this morning. Dr. Anton Bilchik did an incredible appendectomy. He did tell me that we got very lucky. He told me that Rich's appendix was incredibly inflamed, and we just narrowly

0: Staples.
1: Bam.
2: Still like got it.
3: And she wasn't even planning on doing it.
2: 3, 2, 1.
3: It's like
2: hey,
3: Staples.
2: Guys.
1: Hey, hey.
2: The pickup.
3: Phil, Susan.
2: The pickup.
4: I've seen pickup in 3, 2, 1. Guys, back to you.
1: Wow.
2: Wow, Suze, we're so happy that Rich is out. He's feeling good, better, obviously. Mm-hmm. I can't believe he did the show though through that.
1: Yeah.
4: Okay, the best part is that he the most disgusting part is this Chris Brockman eating the soup that was out all night. That
1: did you hear that?
2: The audacity, right?
4: What are you, crazy?
1: It was left out. So I got here this morning, hungry, saw it was still there. Oh, Rich didn't take the soup. And so I just tried a few noodles, cold, obviously. Right. Still tasted good. Ate the whole thing.
4: Question from me to you. What part of 24 hours of chicken soup out overnight seemed like a great idea?
5: Technically, it was.
1: I gotta say, we were probably at 22 hours, we're being accurate.
2: That's unfortunate.
4: Guys, my next sideline report will be Chris Brockman in the ER due to extreme food poisoning. Oh, now, Chris didn't feel so well. Yes. Chris was eating soup that was left out for 24 hours, and then Sarah Tiana had to rush him to the ER. We hope he will be back in the chair by Friday.
5: Susie,
4: guys?
5: He ate a hat. You don't even understand. It almost came to that. We were in the front of the studio. Yeah. Chris was back by my desk. I look over, and he's sitting there like...
1: I was coughing. I went down the wrong pipe.
5: He almost choked on the noodle. So
1: down the wrong pipe.
5: We were close to that happening,
4: That's your new fantasy team, choked on a noodle.
1: Choked on a noodle.
2: Oh, my God. Chris, have you ever had food poisoning?
1: Oh, yeah, it's terrible.
2: Yeah, okay.
1: Yeah, Christmas Day, some bad Mexican.
4: Also, poor Rich. That his wife is doing a live shot.
1: That's great. It's amazing.
4: Injectomy. I'm like, my show's on the air right now. Colleen, I miss you so much. I'll talk to anybody.
1: Is he conscious? Do you want to take the camera over to him? Is he with us right now?
4: By the way, don't put it past me.
1: I know. I know who I'm talking to.
2: We're going live.
4: I love a good story.
2: Undercover with Susie Schuster.
1: Live to the hospital bed.
4: Susie, hey, guys, I'm going back in there right now, and I'm telling you right now, he'll be back in the chair by Friday, guys.
5: Back to you, Al.
2: You're too good at that, actually.
4: I'll just do this for fun driving around town. Are you kidding?
2: That's amazing.
5: The backdrop.
3: Susie, I don't know what voice of yours is better, your news reporter voice or your 1-800 call number that you and I did.
1: She knows.
4: Oh, my God. Patriots fans, has your quarterback been bad?
3: Dallas Cowboys.
4: Is your offensive line not holding you up?
3: did your team play a dirty, dirty game?
2: Oh, my God.
4: Has your coach in Texas been very, very naughty? Yeah, we can really go in a lot of different ways. No, I much prefer a sideline report. I mean, when this happened at 11 o'clock last night, and I woke up Colleen to tell her, can you go do this tomorrow? I'm not joking, because that's how sick I am. I'm like, this is like a bad line, like a bad sideline report. Like,
1: wow.
4: Just thinking about, and I had to put in, that he's doing Pilates, weight training, and laying off the jelly beans. Because that's what you do for a sideline, right? I don't know people doing it.
5: Were the jelly beans an issue at some point?
1: Yeah.
2: I didn't know that Rich was like a big jelly bean guy.
4: Oh, my God. Well, TJ.
5: Oh, he does like jelly beans.
4: TJ, the training staff has told him to lay off of the sugar. Oh. He has a whole new different nutritional path right now, and that will help him get back in the chair by Friday. TJ.
2: Training camp trope story. I love it. Susie, thank you for checking in. Tell Rich we said get well soon. Get back in this chair. My goodness.
4: Why? It's a fun chair to sit in. Go do tomorrow's show.
2: A blast. It's been
1: quite
2: a ride. Maybe I'll come back tomorrow. Thanks for watching, everybody.
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0: I did not have that. I've had friends that have had it, though, and it's not ideal. What about you, Coop?
1: I have not, thank God. That sounds horrible. It did get to the point where I was drinking way too much soda, and it was like you're in danger of forming kidney stones.
0: Yeah.
1: And I changed my diet, and so we're okay now, I think.
0: You're smart.
1: I hope.
0: You're out of the danger zone. You've taken care of it. You've done the copious amounts of treatment there. Just drink a lot of water.
1: Yeah, exactly. Of water. Exactly. Yeah, That's the key.
0: I mostly drink water. Well, what's next is Ask Ben. Your questions are answers, whether you're in the big city or out in the boondocks. It doesn't matter.
1: I'm sorry. I'm going to go back to back, belly to belly with King Rory questions because I want to ask this one.
0: You're just upsetting people, man.
1: I know. Yeah. Do you prefer puffy or crunchy Cheetos?
0: Yeah, I'm a crunchy guy. I am. Occasionally I'll go puff, but then I'm always going back to crunchy. What about you, Lorena?
2: Yeah, more of a crunchy girl. The cheesy poofs, they smell weird sometimes.
0: I just saw a video on how they make those. It's pretty wild. It's like the amount of corn they use to make the Cheetos. What about you, Coop?
1: I like the cheesy puffs. I like them. I don't know.
0: You like the puffy ones, not the crunchy ones.
1: Yeah, I like those ones better.
0: Well, no one's perfect. Now, what's next here? It's Ask Ben. Your questions are answers. The whole operation. Here we go.
1: Well, we've been asked this many times before, but not by Georgia boy. He wants to know, have you ever broken a bone?
0: I broke, but not like a leg or an arm, like fingers and toes and things like that. What about you, Lorena?
2: No, I am safe. Never have I ever.
0: You just jinxed yourself. Koopaloo.
1: Nope, never.
0: Oh, you gotta go out. And even a finger. Get out there. Touch some grass. Come on.
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0: nightmare. And the winner will get to choose a discontinued Taco Bell item to bring it back in 2027. And story number three, the Hawk Tua girl, who became an internet sensation, quickly disappeared, crypto scandal, all that. Well, now she's back throwing shade at Lane Kiffin. She appeared in a new commercial for an online sports book. She plays a woman from Lane Kiffin's hot yoga class in Mississippi and the whole thing. All right, those are the three stories. One of them is not true. Let's go to our judges and find out. Daniel in Fort Wayne. Daniel, one, two, or three, Daniel?
1: I want to take the lead, not to deceive, number three.
0: Number three. All right, my man. Patrick Machado in San Diego. What's the answer, Patrick?
2: Number one.
0: All right, he's going number one. Thank you, Patrick. Hollering James, one, two, or three, James?
3: Number three.
0: Andrew in Bakersfield, one, two, or three. Andrew, quick right.
4: Number one.
0: Eddie, one, two, or three, Eddie?
5: One.
0: Kevin. All right, it's number one was the fake story. Number one, the Steph Curry story. We got a bunch of winners.
6: Wait, is over.
0: Number
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12: From the CTV newsroom, I'm Connor Ray with the news on TSN 1200. An update from some candidates in Ottawa's mayoral race, Neil Saravanamutu unveiling a plan that he says will cut waste and keep taxes low while addressing infrastructure deficits if he's elected on October 26th. He also would not commit to a property tax hike target before a financial review, but promises to establish an independent office for financial responsibility. Meanwhile, incumbent mayor Mark Sutcliffe is promising promising to cap property tax increases between 2 and 2.5% during the first 2 years of the next term, as well as finding another $250 million in savings. Jeff Leeper unveiling his plan to deal with the gap in funding for infrastructure, promising to add a 1% levy to property tax bills. Alex Lawson making a traffic-related announcement yesterday. He says he would adjust traffic signal timing and apply to a Google AI initiative to optimize traffic flow. You can find more information on all candidates and their platforms on our website, ctvnewsottawa.ca. There is new national guidance for hospitals on how to better support and treat youth dealing with substance use issues. The recommendations published by the Canadian Centre on Substance Use and Addiction include screening kids 10 and older for substance use concerns, regardless of the reason for their hospital visit. Dr. Alexander Cotterella says early detection is key to prevent addiction later in life.
13: I think it's a really important lesson that if we're making those early interventions for folks, we could actually change that trajectory in a really real way.
12: The most recent Canadian Student Alcohol and Drug Survey found 22% of those in grades 7 to 12 reported drinking alcohol, 15% reported vaping, and 12% used cannabis. And updates from across the pond. The European Commission president says the alliance wants to open the door for Canada to become an associate member. It comes just days after the Canadian federal government downplayed that idea. That cold water was also thrown by Canada's ambassador to the EU yesterday. But nevertheless, the suggestion prompting reaction from the American president, who says if Canada becomes the first associate member of the European Union, he may consider it a hostile act. The Prime Minister Mark Carney is speaking to the European Union today. That's the latest from the CTV newsroom. I'm Connor Ray with the news on TSN 1200.
14: Hello there, it's JR. Here's what you need to know this morning. The Ottawa Titans are coming home a win away from going to the Frontier League Championship Series. The Titans won their second straight road game against the New York Boulders, this time 6-3. Ottawa got home runs from Jake Steeles and Caden Cardoso and got seven strong innings from Kai Hampton, who got his second win of the postseason. The Titans lead the best of five, 2-0, and return to Ottawa tomorrow night with a chance to sweep. Evansville leads the other conference final also 2-0 after a victory last night. The Blue Jays got a much-needed win, taming the Tigers 5-1. Max Scherzer went five innings, gave up just one run to get the win. The Jays scored a pair of runs in the sixth to put the game away when the Tigers made errors on three consecutive plays. The Jays' victory puts them a game and a half behind the third and final AL wildcard spot, which is now held by the White Sox. Cleveland went into first in the Central with a 6-3 win over Chicago. Texas is a game back of the Sox after a 7-3 victory over Boston. Toronto and the Rangers will meet in a big weekend series in Texas this weekend. The Orioles are 2.5 out after a 7-1 rout of the Mets. The Ottawa Senators will hit the ice for the first time today as training camp gets underway. They'll do it, minus a couple of regulars. Coach Travis Green announcing that both Artem Zub and Warren Fogle will not skate with the regulars to begin, as both are nursing undisclosed injuries. Green said he does expect both to rejoin the team sometime within the next week or two. The Sens did add to their goaltending depth by signing Russian goalie Vadim Zarenko to a professional tryout. Zarenko spent the last 4 years in the St. Louis Blues system, playing with their American Hockey League team. He's 25 at a .902 save percentage in 42 games last season. Travis Green also said the Sens will not be rushing into a decision on naming the next captain, saying he wants to see how the team looks over training camp. The Sens will play their first preseason game Monday in Trois-Rivières against the Habs. The Winnipeg Jets have suspended goalie Connor Hellebuck after he was a no-show for the first day of Jets camp. Hellebuck went public 3 weeks ago that he'd requested a trade from Winnipeg after last season. Jets GM Kevin Cheveldayoff will address the issue later this morning. Restricted free agent Alexander Nikishin won't be reporting to Carolina's camp as he's asked for a trade. Nikishin has just one NHL season under his belt, is not eligible for an offer sheet. Montreal's Caden Gooley will be out 4 to 5 weeks after undergoing adductor surgery. Numerous lower body injuries have kept Gooley to 39 games last season. Brad Marchand will miss the start of the regular season, according to the Panthers, who say they expect him to return sometime early in the coming season. Marchand's still recovering from an off-season surgery. Dylan Larkin also looking for a trade, but last week the now former Red Wings captain announced he would go to training camp. but now he's hurt, suffering an upper body injury while training. Larkin expected back sometime in the next 2 weeks. The Islanders' Matthew Barzal also out at least 2 weeks after aggravating a previous injury. And Buffalo's Jason Zucker will miss a couple of weeks of the regular season. The Sabres say he has a sports hernia. Longtime enforcer Ryan Reeves is calling it a career, retiring at the age of 39. Reeves spent last season with San Jose. He finishes his career sixth all-time in the NHL in hits with 95 career fights. The Red Blacks continue to prep for Saturday's game in Calgary. McLeod Bethel-Thompson will make his first start of the season at quarterback. In the NFL, the Bills will christen their brand new $2 billion home stadium tonight when they host the Detroit Lions to kick off week two. Both teams won openers in tight games. Kickoff shortly after 8. We'll have a two-hour Bills pregame show getting you set starting at 6 right here on TSN 1200. The Seahawks have ruled out Sam Darnold for Sunday's game in Arizona. Darnold has a glute injury but won't be put on the injured reserve list. Drew Locke will start in his place. Joe Burrow, meanwhile, has lower back tightness, but the Bengals QB still expects to play Sunday in Houston. The WNBA's Toronto Tempo return to action tomorrow after the World Championship break. They'll be taking on Caitlin Clark and Indiana. The Tempo will do so without leading scorer Marina Mabry, who's been ruled out with injury for the rest of the season. Mabry has averaged 20 points a game for the 11-29 Tempo. And Canada's women have made it to the semifinal at the World Wheelchair Basketball Championship here in Ottawa. Canada defeated Japan 86-68. The Canadians are 6-0 in the tournament, and they'll face the Netherlands in tonight's semi, 7:15 at the arena at TD Place. And now, you're up to date.
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26: 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If you wear glasses to a strip club and if you sit near the stage, there's a pretty good chance the dancer's gonna take your glasses off your face. It's happened to me more than twice. And if you wanna play the sexy librarian, go for it. I will support you, but bring your own props. They take your glasses, they put them on, they wear it low on the nose, and they shoot you these sultry looks. It's supposed to be a sexy moment, but it's not, because I'm squinting back at her. And then she changes tactics. She takes the glasses off, and she gives the glasses a close-up tour of her body. I'm like, wow, that looks like a lot of fun for the glasses.
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0: Hello, how's it going, everybody? Welcome to the show. Welcome to your full Friday, Thursday morning, right here on Sports Radio TSN 1200. So glad you're along for this 17th day of September 2026. JR, Steve Lloyd, and Hammer with you. Here's what we have for you. Got a pretty nice run of days coming up over the next several days. It's going to be sunny today, tomorrow, and Saturday. High temperature today, 24. High temperature tomorrow, 20. Outlook for Saturday, sunny 18, and then sun, clouds, chance of a shower Sunday, and a high of 19. As you wake up this morning, we're sitting at 14. Steve Lloyd, good morning.
1: Good morning. What's going on today? What do you got?
0: Well, hey, Hammer.
1: Oh.
0: Well, I want to begin with, because I've got a karting story. I don't know if you guys have seen this story about Max Verstappen.
1: I did see this story.
0: It's an awesome story.
1: It's a very cool story.
0: So
1: I watched it.
0: Yeah, I saw highlights of it. So, Max Verstappen, of course, very familiar, F1 champion, etc. I guess yesterday at this is a Red Bull event at Silverstone, which where they race the British Grand Prix.
1: Yeah.
0: So they have 100 carts, well, not go-karts, but carts, like your kid has started to drive, right?
1: Yeah.
0: Regular old carts. So they got them set up on the Formula One track, 100 of these, and they're just like run-of-the-mill people, not kids, just like people.
1: Yep.
0: And Max Verstappen, and he starts last. And they were timing it to see how long it would take him to pass all of the other carts and get to first place.
1: So he's a jerk in qualifying, and he had to start last. Okay.
2: No, they just, that's part of the fun.
1: I know that, Hammer. All right.
0: Get out. All right. So you guys know this story, so. You know how many drivers do you see the breakdown? How many drivers do you think he passed in the first lap?
2: Well, I watched it.
0: Okay.
2: So I knew that there was
0: the entire thing?
2: I knew that there was a wreck. Yes.
0: Okay.
2: A wreck and a log jam. My kid and I watched it together.
0: All right.
2: And, hey, Lloydie. And he was smart.
0: 101 racers, including Verstappen. How many do you think he passed? So how long would a typical F1?
1: Like, yeah.
0: Is it what, 2.5 miles?
2: Well, it was
0: something?
2: Modified. It was a modified to a kart track.
0: Okay.
2: So I think each lap averaged just under a minute. I think it was around 55 seconds.
0: Okay, there you go.
1: Okay, so how many cars could he pass in 55 seconds? He started at 100.
0: Yep.
1: I would say he passed 35 cars.
0: 64.
1: Oh my God.
0: He passed 64 drivers in the first lap. As you said, Hammer, there was a good wreck.
2: Yep.
0: That he obviously wasn't a part of.
2: That's right.
0: Was he behind? Well, he was probably behind it because he started last.
2: He talked about it afterwards, that he just took it slow to start because he knew that with all of these carts, and there were some tight turns and some tight corners, that a lot of them were just going to take each other out.
0: Right.
2: Trying to get ahead and try to get as far away from him as possible. So then he just snuck his way through. There's bumpers on the carts.
1: Like roller derby.
2: So you could, exactly, you could kind of negotiate. And then there was a wild section of just, must have been maybe 5 turns, that again, another log jam happened. He got through all of those, and that's why he got through about 60 carts in one lap.
0: So that was the first lap. He passes 64 of the 101, which leaves him 36 other drivers to pass. It took him another...
2: And he's got the same cart as everybody else, just dressed up in Red Bull.
0: Yeah. He was up to 6th place by the 6th lap. So again, the laps are, your estimation, 1 minute each. So within 6 minutes, he's passed 94 of the 100 drivers.
2: They gave him an hour to do it, to pass 100 carts.
0: He did it in 35 minutes. Took him 35 minutes.
1: I said 35 cars, so I kind of knew, hey? Okay. 35 was a magic number.
0: There you go.
2: And there was a cheat turn that you could take. I think the regular carters could take 3 times. And I think they actually gave him an extra one.
0: What's a cheat turn?
2: So it was a little shortcut that they could take. Verstappen couldn't. So it shaved off, I want to say, maybe 500 meters, something like that.
0: How long?
2: 500 meters. So he had to go out wide around a turn, and these guys could just take a little kitty corner Mickey Mouse and just throw out maybe 200 meters.
1: So they could go as the crow flies, JR. Yeah. Okay, and he still had to go make the turn.
0: So yeah, I get that, but...
2: These carters...
0: That's a lot of... 200 meters?
2: Yeah.
0: Extra that he had to do?
2: I gotta say...
0: That's a lot.
2: Just 3 times these carters could take this shortcut. And I think they gave... the regular guys an extra one because he was catching up so fast and this spectacle was going to be over so soon. So they gave them an extra one, if I heard the broadcasters correct.
1: What was the, okay, did the guy that finished second to Verstappen by the end of it,
2: yeah,
1: did he win something? Like, what was the genesis of all this?
2: It was, I think it was just a fun thing.
1: Just a Red Bull thing, okay.
2: Yeah.
3: You could say you raced Max Verstappen.
1: Okay.
2: Yeah.
1: And Red Bull sponsored it.
2: Yeah.
1: All right.
2: Yeah. And to get through and to finish it. And then, so they get down to the final two that he's got to pass. Third guy was still kind of lingering around. But then the top two guys start to fight. They start to bump into each other as the second place cart is trying to pass the first place cart when they should be working together.
3: And, you're not rubbing, you're not racing.
2: And Verstappen said, I saw you guys fighting, so I want to say thank you for that because it allowed me to pass you guys in one last lap.
3: It was hilarious. The only part of it I saw was the highlight of him making the final pass. And it, once he passes them, it's like, boom, gone.
2: That just shows just how much better he is at taking the corners, you know, the experience he has. But it was...
3: Did they say how fast these carts are going?
2: No, I'm not too sure.
3: Did it look like they'd be going as fast as your kid's cart went?
2: Yeah, they looked like they were like cadet carts that could get up to about 80, 90 kilometers an hour.
3: Okay.
2: Like they were going at a good tilt. That's why a lot of them ended up wrecking in the first lap. They really should have... It would have been neat to space them out a little bit more, but they...
3: Oh, listen to Mr. Restrictor Plate Racing. Well, that's no fun.
2: You've got them piled up.
3: We feel the need for speed. Come on.
2: That's so exactly. Trail them back a little bit more, maybe at least single file. But they had them paired up like a F1 grid, and it was just chaos from the get-go. These guys just looking behind them, scared out of their minds. Verstappen's coming to get me, and they do not care about what's in front of them. They just wreck each other, and they made life easy for Verstappen.
1: So when you say cadet cart, is that industry jargon, or is it?
2: It's a type of cart.
1: Okay, because cadet makes riding lawnmowers.
2: Yeah,
1: is it the same company? Is it the company that makes these carts?
2: These engines that can be used in lawnmowers as well. Actually, I think Verstappen made mention of that because I think he cut the grass at one point. Cut a turn,
3: uh-huh.
2: And he said, I was allowed to do that because these engines can mow lawns.
3: That's right. I've got a cadet lawnmower.
2: So this was allowed.
3: All right. Anyway, that actually looked like it was pretty fun.
2: It was great.
3: Yeah.
2: These are the little things for them that they could put together that we make fun of, right, with NBA All-Star Games and with NHL All-Star Games. This was some little one-off that was, you know, a lot of fun to watch. And pretty quick, unfortunately.
3: Where are we at with F1, by the way? We must be getting close to the end.
2: Did they just finish? No, I think they've got about 6 races left, right? Because they still have to go to Vegas and then back to the Middle East for the final two.
3: Yeah.
2: So they just finished
3: end of October.
2: Spain.
3: Somewhere end of October, right?
2: They just came out with a schedule again for next year.
3: Right.
2: And Montreal has got the sprint race again on Saturday for those interested.
3: Yes, you'll be back there again.
2: Man? I don't know. I've been there kind of twice.
3: Oh, yeah.
1: Have you been asked to go?
3: Stayed in Rigo.
2: Nah.
1: Yeah. Oh, yeah. We've been over this. Rigo. That's right. Yeah.
2: It was not Rigo, okay?
1: Solid father-son
3: trip.
1: It was
3: trip. Right. 15 years old. Mm. Gentlemen, put your hands together.
2: Mm-hmm. Yeah. We saved
3: learn. You got to learn them early.
1: And then off to Montreal.
2: We saved a lot of money. You saved a good chunk of change.
3: That's the most important thing in all of this.
2: Hey, I dished out a ton for the tickets.
3: All right, 6:20. Let's take a break. We got tons to get to. Baseball. How about the Titans? They win again. They're a win away from the Frontier League Championship Series. The Blue Jays got a much needed win. We got tons of hockey to talk about. Sens are getting on the ice for the first time today. Connor Hellebuck is a no-show in Winnipeg. And a bunch of injuries to some pretty significant players around the league to kick off training camp. So we'll go through all of that. CFL, Red Blacks, of course, get set for their next game Saturday in Calgary, and week 2 of the NFL kicks off tonight in Buffalo. The Bills are hosting the Detroit Lions. Should be a good game. All right, we'll have it for you here on TSN 1200. We'll get into all of it when we come back here on a Thursday morning. We're glad you're with us on Sports Radio, TSN 1200.

0: 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All right, let's get our first check on traffic for you on this Thursday. We've off to a good start. Across the city, as things have just begun to fill in as per normal, so the eastbound 417 starting to bunch up just a little bit around the 416 through to Bayshore, but otherwise all clear right around the city. On the highways on the Gatineau side, starting again a little to fill in a little bit right around on the 50 westbound, the 148 junction. 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Exclusions apply. TSN 1200 weather. Nice sunny day ahead today. 24 for the high. 14 now. 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
1: All right, we're back 6:27 here on a Thursday morning with JR, Steve Lloyd, and Hammer. We got Chris Trapasso. He hosts the Buffalo Bills pre- and post-game show on the Bills Radio Network, joining us later this morning. And we're getting you set for week two of the NFL kicking off tonight. The Thursday night game is Detroit at Buffalo. That's pretty tasty. Couple of teams that won close games in week one. And this, of course, is also the opening regular season game for the brand new Bills Stadium, Highmark Stadium. That they played a couple of exhibition games there. I guess the grass was so bad after the second game, they had to rip it all out. That's completely resodded for this game tonight. But we'll talk to Chris about a little bit about the new stadium, of course, but also about the Bills week one winners over the Houston Texans. And again, good matchup tonight, taking on the Detroit Lions. We'll have the game for you. Kicks off shortly after 8. Our coverage begins at 6 o'clock with a 2-hour Bills pregame show, as we're now part of the Bills Radio Network. Lloyd, you've set aside the entire night tonight for your Bills.
2: 2-hour pregame show?
1: Yes.
2: Buckle up. Let's go.
1: You can listen to that. And you'll be watching the game right to the end tonight?
2: I'll be watching the game, hopefully, right to the end tonight.
1: Hopefully. What does hopefully mean?
2: I'm not going to lie to you. This is a heavy coffee morning. My hockey started last night.
1: Oh,
2: so
1: there we go.
2: I'm going to need a nap in midday.
1: Well,
2: I got to get my midday nap in.
1: That's fine.
2: And I got to guarantee that I'm going to be able to make it through
1: all the
2: game.
1: Is there anything stopping you from the midday nap?
2: I don't think so.
3: No, not yet.
2: No stage. Okay. We'll see.
3: Okay. Are you going to call into the Buffalo Bills postgame show if things don't go well?
1: Go to Steve in Ottawa.
3: Put your handle on the air. Go ahead.
2: I got to make up a cool handle like a lot of our listeners.
3: So you got to have something.
1: Hey, yeah. First time, long time. I want to talk about Josh Allen.
2: Yeah.
1: I think they should go to the backup.
2: Aggies bum.
1: All right. We'll talk to Chris Trapasso after 8 o'clock this morning. Mark Slubin runs the Bell Capital Cup. Yes, anybody that's got kids in minor hockey knows season is underway. Bell Capital Cup, of course, annual. I think this is the 26th annual. It's coming up during the Christmas holidays. They're sort of kicking off their publicity campaign, I guess it were, to get teams to sign up. It's an interesting year this year, kind of like it was last year, in that we've got teams that might normally travel for tournaments down to the States that may not be doing so as much. Maybe they're going to make their way to Ottawa for a big tournament here. Anyway, we'll talk to Mark Slubin a little bit later on this morning about the Bell Capital Cup. We've got prizes to give away, including 67's tickets for the home opener, taking on the Sarnia Sting. It's a week from Sunday at the arena at TD Place. So we have tickets to that to give away. 67's, by the way, will open the season on the road this Sunday, taking on the Kingston Frontenacs. And also tickets to the Ottawa Fall Home Show, coming to the Cohere Center. What was the EY Center, now is known as the Cohere Center, October 1st to 4th. We got tickets to that show to give away as well. All right, we'll get to all the hockey stuff. Sens are on the ice for the first time today in just a couple of minutes, but we'll start with from last night. We'll start with the Ottawa Titans. Here we go again. Game two of the best of five of the conference semifinal down in New York. They won game one 6-0. And last night, trying to go up 2-0 in the best of five. Well, you had this.
4: Cooper set the pitch. And a changeup lifted in the air deep left field. Schroeder back at the wall. Gone! It's gone! 3-run home run the opposite way for Caden Cardoso.
1: There you go. That was one of two home runs the Titans would have on the night. That the decisive blow put them up 5-1, and they would go on to a 6-3 victory. That's our friend Davide DeCipio on the Titans radio network with the call right there. It sounds like that Davide is doing the play-by-play right behind home plate. Like that crack of the bat. Can you just play it to the crack of the bat when he actually hits the ball?
4: Cooper set the pitch. And a changeup.
1: Doesn't that sound like it's right beside him?
3: I think that's the sound the bat makes when there might be 50 fans in the stands.
1: Okay. Announced attendance, I looked at it, was 650 in New York last
3: Okay.
1: year.
2: Maybe he's going to old school radio like in Bull Durham, where the guy just takes sticks together and bang.
1: That could be as well. Anyway, congratulations to the Titans. How about that? They are just a freight train right now. 4-0 in the playoffs. Again, this is a best of five, so they got one more to go, but they'll have three cracks at it, and they'll do it here in Ottawa this weekend. Game three could be a clincher. Comes up tomorrow night, 7 o'clock at Ottawa Stadium. They don't get it done tomorrow. Got another chance Saturday, again, 7 o'clock for a game four, and God forbid, if it got to a game five, that goes Sunday, I think 5 o'clock, I want to say, on Sunday for a possible game five. But the way they're playing right now, I mean, they're just rolling these teams right now.
2: You are, this is interesting how the way he's speaking about the Ottawa Titans, like just everything's great. It's almost like he talks about the Blue Jays in the same vein.
3: Get out of here.
2: Right?
1: I talk about winners. I like winners, especially when they're from our town. That's what I like. We don't do a lot of winning here in Ottawa. I don't know if anybody's that follows sports closely and Ottawa professional sports teams. Our history hasn't been that good over the past, I don't know, 5 decades or so. We've suffered more than more than our fair share of losses.
2: I'll be hosting the Red Blacks broadcast on Saturday night.
1: Speaking of which, we set records going the other way, consecutive losing streaks. So when we get a team in town that's a winner, we should be celebrating it.
3: Oh, they're hitting dingers. I mean, the pitching staff, they gave up their first run since the first game of the playoffs in the ninth inning, in the first inning there, right? That they scored, they got out to a 1-0 lead, the Boulders did. And then they went off to pounce off 5-6 consecutive runs. And this, the pitching staff is just locking down, man. And the bullpen has been amazing as well. This is championship ball, man. You've got some pitching. We've seen some defense too in the highlights. This is it. This is what it takes. And getting some power too. Let's bring that power to the Ottawa ballpark on Friday night.
1: All depends on if the wind's blowing in from Coventry Road.
3: I'll take the doubles in the gap too.
1: Yeah, exactly. Anyway, game three is tomorrow night again, 7 o'clock at Ottawa Stadium. Just trying to get a quick check on, see what the ticket sales are looking like.
3: Yeah. Weather looks great.
1: Yeah, weather's great, certainly for Friday and Saturday. Perfect. Sunday, I may not even get to Sunday, so we'll talk about Sunday get there. Well, probably not with the way they're playing right now. All right, so congratulations to the Titans. Again, one win away from going to the league championship. The other side of things, it's Evansville Otters and the Washington Wild Things. I want to say
3: the Wild Things.
1: Yeah. Anyway, the first game in the series, I just looked it up last night. The first game in the series was 14-13. And then last night, the last time I looked, it was 15-3 in the ninth inning.
2: Ooh.
1: So Evansville is, the Otters are putting up some crooked numbers, as it were, on the other side. So they're up 2 games to none as
3: let's
1: well.
3: Let's see some of the pitching numbers there. Let's see some of those ERAs. You're going double digits, both teams.
1: All right, so there you go. That's the Titans story. The Blue Jays story. They got a much-needed win yesterday, beating the Tigers 5-1. Speaking of bad baseball, the Tigers had a run of three consecutive plays in the sixth inning in which they made errors.
3: Oh, that was ugly.
1: That allowed the Jays to score 2 runs and kind of put it away. 5-1 final. You had questions about Max Scherzer. It's been pretty uneven. He's had some great outings. He's had a handful. He's had one great outing. And he's had a handful of other decent ones, and then he's been bad. So you didn't know what you're going to get yesterday. You got the good Max Scherzer. You got 5 innings, 1 run, 3 hits, 3 walks, steady. Wasn't really in a whole lot of trouble. Kept his team in it, and that's all they need. And finally, the bats woke up yesterday as well.
3: Well, the first inning, you were wondering, right? A nice screamer of a double, and then that runner scored. He got out of that jam, and then you're wondering, okay, well, how's he going to follow this up, Kenny? Can he lock this down? Can he find the strike zone? Can he get a little swing and miss? And Max Scherzer, once again, gave him exactly what the Blue Jays needed in this extreme time of need. That was a good start. And then Spencer Miles comes in after Fluharty to finish the job. They tried to stretch him out to 3 innings, get him in there. He got 2 solid ones, but Varland had to come in and take care of business.
2: We talked about this yesterday about how they pivoted for their pitching plan. And we're wondering if Spencer Miles was there. Well, maybe this is part of the story now. They were eyeing stretching him out because I think they want to actually use him maybe as an opener and stretch him out as long as they can the next go around when they have a bullpen game. So they gave him some extra time off and they stretched him out last night.
3: There's plenty of times for bullpen games.
2: I know.
3: They're coming. You're not going to have one for the next couple, right? And then
1: What a weird time to be changing strategy on that. They pissed away 2 games earlier in the series, leaving this guy on the bench to stretch him out.
3: If you could have 2 innings,
2: that's the only thing that makes sense.
3: Would you not?
2: That's why
3: like
2: I'm mentioning it.
3: Spencer Miles.
2: I'm not agreeing with the strategy, but the way, and I watched Snyder's post game yesterday afternoon as well, and he was pretty much they talked about it, and he was intimating that. Like, they wanted to stretch him out.
3: Well, I think this is the fear, right, of what they have in Max Scherzer, right? Because you don't expect him to go. You don't really expect him to get through six, right? If you get five, you're great. Spencer Arrighetti, if you get four, I still consider that him. That's a bullpen game, right? You got one guy that can give you four innings, and that is pushing it for him at four innings. It's usually three and a bit. That then you're relying a whole lot in the bullpen. That puts a lot of pressure on Cease and Soriano to go at least seven. But with Spencer Miles, you gave him two. You tried to get a few more out of him in the ninth. Man, it would have been really nice to have one inning in game one against the Tigers and one inning yesterday exactly. against Scherzer. So then you would have taken 2-3 here.
2: They had to have that. They had to have that game.
3: Yes.
2: Obviously. How good do you feel about it? Because they won that game because the Tigers kicked it around. Well, like that was the game, that inning. Like,
3: you're up 3-1 at that point.
2: If the Tigers don't make errors in that inning, and listen, mentally, that's a huge part of sports. Jays know what happened the previous two games. And if that game just keeps going along in a normal fashion, I don't know. Nice of the Tigers to hand them a game.
3: I don't think much changes. The only thing that changes with the extra runs that they got from the errors is the fact that they decided to push Spencer Miles into the ninth. If it's still 3-1 at that point, I think it's Varlin no matter what starting the ninth inning for sure. It's not Spencer Miles after throwing the seventh and the eighth inning. That's the only thing that changes with those extra runs is the hope that Miles can get it done in the ninth and you don't have to use Varlin. And then you've got the off day today before taking on the Rangers, but didn't matter. Spencer Miles, what was a walk and a single, and then Varlin had to come in and finish the job.
1: All right. Well, they needed that one, needless to say. And given everything else that happened yesterday, there's some interesting changes in the standing. So Cleveland beat the White Sox. So Cleveland has now leapfrogged Chicago for first place in the Central. So the White Sox are now the wild card team that teams have to catch. Although, and I don't want to be overly confusing here, but the White Sox are half a game behind Cleveland. And they have a game in hand. In fact, I think they might play it today if they play it. Anyway, if they end in a tie, actually, the White Sox win the tiebreaker with Cleveland. The White Sox also win the tiebreaker with Toronto. But Toronto wins the tiebreaker with Cleveland. That's that part of it. Then you get into Houston and Texas, who are now tied for the American League West lead. One of them obviously will win the division and be automatically a playoff team. The other is also in the mix for this last wild card spot as well. So, I mean,
3: it's a mess.
1: From a drama perspective, it's about as good as you can get. These are all scuffling bad baseball teams, 500 or worse. So that's not great, but it's close. And really, as sports fans, that's what we want. We want close.
2: So what's left on the Jays' schedule? They got to win seven to have a chance. To have a chance, you got to win, I think, at least seven.
1: Yeah.
2: So
3: I haven't taken.
2: You got to go on a heater.
3: Yeah, I don't know what the Astros have left. I don't know what the White Sox, who they have left for opponents. I'm not too sure in the West what they have left. If they're playing each other, if there's any 1v1s or not, I'd have to take a look at that.
1: No, the season series with the tied teams I just talked about, those are all over.
3: All done.
1: Yeah.
3: So 7-2.
1: Yeah.
3: That probably gives them their best chance.
1: Probably. But again, it might be who they would be tied with, right? Because they win some tiebreakers and they lose some tiebreakers.
3: You want the White Sox to win the division. That's what you want right now.
1: Here is John Schneider, the Jays manager, on the approach to the final three series of the season.
5: You try to go 1-0 every day. That's it. You know what I mean? That's it's going to be another tough series. Good off day tomorrow for everyone. But every day, every series is going to be tough. And really important, but good to get out of here with a win after losing the first two and, enjoy tomorrow and then get back after it.
1: All right. So John Schneider's not thinking 7-2 like you guys. He's taking it one day at a time. Every day we're going 1-0.
3: Well, we can think big picture here. You've got four starts left of Cease and Soriano. Maybe I'm trying to think of the off days here. Could Cease go the final game of the season?
1: Well, he'd be doing it on 3 days rest.
3: So not a chance. No. You're not doing that.
1: He's going Friday. So that people haven't looked at the schedule. The Jays are in Texas this weekend. And then they're at Baltimore Monday, Tuesday, Wednesday of next week. And then they finish at home to Cincinnati, which is terrible. So, but they're fighting with Texas and Baltimore. Those two teams are in the mix. So they're just as motivated as the Blue Jays are to win these series. So Cease is going Friday, and then he's going to go Wednesday. So for him to pitch on the final game of the regular season, if they needed it some way, he'd be doing it on short rest. Maybe
3: not
1: they
3: happening.
1: Would never say never. But that would also dish him out of a potential start in a wild card series if you started him on the Sunday,
2: and,
1: probably.
2: And you might be leaning on Soriano more along the way as well. We're being doom and gloom here. JR's rubbing off on me. If they manage to make the postseason, they might be absolutely hooped with their starting pitching in that series. Because
1: the way
2: of how they're going to have to use their guys.
1: The way they've set the rotation, they've already set the rotation ahead through a three-game wild card series, because it's a best of three, that Cease would start game two and Soriano would start game three. So you get the two guys, you only have to win two, so you get your best two guys would be on track to pitch in those.
2: But they could
1: games.
2: Be going on short rest to get there. So what are they going to be like if you get there?
1: Well, Soriano wouldn't, but Cease potentially would.
2: No, but he would have been on short rest along the way within the week. Like if you, the scenario you just laid out, if he's going to pitch twice before you get there, it would be on short rest.
1: No, it would be a third time. Cease would be a third time.
2: But then you
1: time.
2: Just say that they were going to move him up.
1: Yeah, he's pitching Friday.
2: Yeah.
1: Next Wednesday. And then if they needed to on that final day of the season on the Sunday, that would be a third time. Soriano would only pitch twice.
2: No, I was saying Cease.
1: Yeah, but then he's out, as I said, for the wild card. Right?
3: Yeah, he'd be completely out for the wild card.
1: Yeah.
3: They do get you Savage back. What percentage?
2: 100%.
3: And how many innings? Shane Bieber's been pushed back, so it's like
1: Bieber's out.
3: He's done. You're not having any Biebs. That's not happening.
1: Yeah. And really, do you want to start Scherzer on the road? I really would only have any faith on him at home.
3: Yes.
1: So, but right now he'd be scheduled to pitch one of the Baltimore games. Anyway, that's why they play the games. That's why we watch. Jays are off today. They're in Texas for a big series. Cease will start. That starts tomorrow night. All right, 6:44. Let's talk some hockey, shall we? Let's drop the puck. Sens are opening training camp on the ice today. We'll get you the latest on what's going on there. A couple of injuries of note. And Connor Hellebuck. He's a no-show in Winnipeg. And the Jets now are up against it. What's their next course of action? We'll chat about that next on TSN 1200.
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1: All right, we're back at 6:48 here on this Thursday morning with JR, Steve Lloyd, and Hammer. Titans won last night. They're up 2-0, coming home for game 3 tomorrow night in their baseball series. Blue Jays won as well, 5-1 over the Tigers. They're off today. They're in Texas for the weekend. The Sens will start the on-ice portion of training camp today. 2 sessions in total. On the ice, we found out yesterday via Travis Green with his first comments of the new season that they're dealing with a couple of injuries to start. Artem Zub, Gord Wilson told us yesterday that the talk had been that Zub was not going to be ready to start training camp. That was confirmed yesterday. Warren Fogle, I think, was a surprise to everybody that he as well is not ready to start training camp as well. They're both skating, apparently. And the expectation is both will be back skating with the regulars within a week or two, but not ready to start training camp for Zub and Fogle. And the Zub one is interesting because does that open the door for Carter Yakimchuk potentially to be in the opening day lineup, the opening day lineup for the Sens when they begin the season if Zub either isn't ready, or needs some extra time. Here's Travis Green on Carter Yakimchuk.
22: He'll show us. He's one of those guys that, you know when he left last year, there's certain elements to his game that we talked about, certain components that we wanted him to work on over the summer. He's no different than some other players, and he'll tell us if he's ready to be a full-time player or not.
1: So those components that he was asked to work on in the summer, get in the back pocket of Shelly Kettles, get him on the ice, continue to work on the skating. That would be one of them for sure.
2: Yeah, defensive reads as well. And it is interesting that so they will be on the ice for the first time at camp, and they have separated into two groups because there's a lot of bodies at camp so far. And Shabbat is in a group with Spence, and Sanderson is in a group with Yakimchuk, which is interesting. So just to start camp. And Travis Green said this yesterday as well at his availability. I talked about it yesterday morning. Travis Green's not alone. Every team does this. Don't read too much into day one. And it's fair because there are actually some injuries. And you're right. It's not going to be absolute status quo. But to have Shabbat and Spence in one group together and Yakimchuk's in another group with Sanderson. So to your point, JR, I think Yakimchuk has a great chance to be in the opening night lineup regardless if Zub is injured. They want him to make this team. We see the skill. They hope he's taken the steps, and probably he ends up being paired with a Tyler Cleven on opening night if Zub is healthy.
1: Right.
2: Mattanpalo is the depth defenseman at this stage right now. So it's up to Yakimchuk. You know, it's in his hands. If he has a solid camp, I think he makes a team and he plays opening night.
1: You think he plays all 3 exhibition games?
2: Ooh, that's a good one. I don't know. I'm not sure. Usually when you have these bubble young pedigree players, that have a chance, you want to really give them the opportunity. I guess maybe he plays. Probably depends on how well he plays in his first one, maybe. I don't know. Like, you ask that question, and I can't get a handle on what the rhythm of a camp is going to be in this new environment anywhere. These 13-day training camps where you don't play many games.
1: Right.
2: It's such a strange dynamic. We're going to have to let it play out.
1: So the other interesting thing that came to light yesterday was the Sens added a couple players on PTOs, and one of them was a goalie, a Russian goalie by the name of Vadim Zarenko, who I will admit, never heard of before. I assumed that he was coming from Russia, from the KHL, but no, he's actually been playing in the American Hockey League for the last 4 years in the St. Louis Blues organization. So he's 25 years old, so he's got lots of experience. He's played 128 games over those 4 years, including 42 last year. So he has been, at times, the number one goalie or 1B with the St. Louis Blues AHL team. But never good enough that he was able to crack an NHL roster. So he's been sitting there unsigned throughout the offseason. The Sens have signed him to a PTO, which means they're going to give him a look at camp. And I find it interesting because, as we were chatting about yesterday, this whole question of what the Sens are going to do with their goalies, if everybody's healthy to start the season.

0: is send him to Belleville. Well, this is the first year in which he'd have to go through waivers. So would there be any concern that if he put Levi Marilainen on waivers, that another NHL team would pick him up? If they pick him up, they've got to keep them on their roster.
1: Mm-hmm.
0: But is there a team out there that would look at, and you wouldn't be looking at what he did last year, but 2 years ago when he was pretty good at the end of the season for Ottawa, part of the reason they put their eggs in his basket last year to start that didn't work out, or that had a good grade on him way back when he was drafted, said, we like that guy. And now we got to crack it to get him for free. And I said yesterday, well, the issue though with exposing Marilainen to waivers is after that, they don't have anything with any experience basically at all after those guys. And what do you do if you lose Marilainen? Then your third goalie is one of Kevin Riedler, who just came from college hockey at the end of last year, and Jackson Parsons, who just played his first pro season last year and played for the most part in the East Coast League. Like, neither of those guys, honestly, at this stage, would be your answers if you somehow one of your top two guys and ended up getting injured. Like, they're in a bit of a spot there. So this, I find interesting, this Zelenko character, that I wonder if he's now the experienced minor league goalie that there's insurance in case they lose Marilainen.
1: And also with the groups that are going to be skating today, I don't know if it was just an oversight, a typo, but Riedler wasn't among that right now. So, well, I don't know if there's something else going on there. Maybe that's a possibility. So we'll wait on that. But to your point, I don't think Levi Marilainen, if you wanted to do like a percentage on it, I think it's a low chance that somebody would claim him on waivers at the end of camp.
0: But there's a chance.
1: But that chance can also change when you got to pay attention to what's going on in other teams' camps and their injury situation. Now, they started the season with him on the team, but that's how they lost Donovan Cibrango, because the Panthers ran into a pile of injuries, especially in the back end, and they needed a guy. They didn't think they were going to lose him. They thought they could get him through at that point. So it's fluid, but I think it's unlikely because they know what it's like to run out of goalies, Ottawa. It happened last year. You're calling on James Reimer. That was an emergency break glass. We need a guy. And they brought him in, and he helped the team, thankfully for them. You don't want to put yourself in that situation again.
0: I think I just called him Zelenko. It's Zarenko. I'll get used to it, especially if he gets signed.
2: Yeah, will you need to get used to it?
0: Percentage-wise, Marilainen getting picked up, probably, I don't know, 10, 15%, but it's still a chance. And this is the thing with even a 10% chance. If it just so happens he does, and then you're in the situation where you don't have that third goal. Maybe they got James Reimer on speed dial again. But, and look, I think all NHL teams like to go, like I'm sitting here sounding like I'm advocating to be four goalies deep in terms of experience to make sure you're covered off. But it's of greater concern, I think, in Ottawa than a lot of other places in that Linus Ullmark's track record. You know, from a physical point of view, he never got over 50 games in any time. He's been physically healthy. And then last year, mentally, he wasn't in a good spot where he had to take 6 weeks off during the season. Now, came back, was strong at the end of the season. You're hopeful as you start the new season that that's in his rearview mirror. He's feeling good. But, I mean, we have to be honest with ourselves. You have to be thinking about that. The organization has to be honest with itself.
1: No, that's
0: right. This goalie has never played 50 games in a season in the NHL. What's your comfort level that he's going to be able to do it this year? It can't be 100%. You'd be lying to yourself if it was 100%. It's not. It can't be.
1: No, he's a
0: goalie. You have to cover yourself off if you're the Sens.
1: He's a goalie that's been around long enough. He's in his 30s now, and he's never played 50 games in an NHL season. Those are the facts.
0: Your backup goalie right now is a guy who statistically, by advanced goalie metrics, has been the worst goalie in the NHL the last 2 years. Pretty good slash bad track record of Erson. But their goalie guys liked him. They went with that. They've signed him. He's now the next man up after that.
2: Is there more pressure on any offseason move than the signing of Sammy Erson to be the backup after the season that you had last year with the question marks in net behind Linus Ullmark?
1: You're talking just Ottawa pressure, not anybody in the league, what they've done.
2: Just Ottawa
1: pressure.
2: On
1: this team right now?
2: You just went through it last season. So you're

0: answer to not go through it again is somebody with some brutal stats the last couple of seasons.
1: I could, of all the moves that they made, now the Brady thing was a forced thing, and, you know.
0: Yeah.
1: And there's some, like, the Burakovsky thing was interesting, and, you know, what he's making, the season he had.
0: But even for that one, it's 1 year, right?
1: And it was a mid-round pick. It's not like, but the biggest gaping hole on this team for much of last season was getting saves. Now, Allmark did not play well for quite a while. Then he left the team, and then he came back, and he did play well. But the fact that Marilainen just was not ready, just didn't have it, left you hanging. And there was all kinds of... Remember the rumor before July 1st? I think it was Bob Stauffer in Edmonton put it out there. Senators are going to get Ingram. He retired.
2: So nobody got Ingram.
1: Nobody got Ingram.
2: Nobody was interested in Ingram.
1: So he retired the other day that way. And to go in and grab Harrison, who's got experience in the league, obviously, it was an interesting move. When you start to look around what else was possibly available, I don't know. But, yeah, I thought about it that way, Hammer, when you asked that question. Yeah, that's maybe the most interesting, or what's the word that you use? Pressure-filled
0: move
1: that this team has made to fill a problem from last season.
0: That's your 34-game guy because of JR's point about Linus Allmark's games in a season. If we're being honest, that is what you need to expect from
2: you're hoping.
0: It's 34 games.
2: Mm-hmm. And he's been bad. There's no other way around it. He's been bad the last 2 years. They're throwing their faith in the assessment of their goalie coaches that this guy's got game.
1: He's going to fit in our system. The way we play, he'll be better with us.
2: So your number one goalie hasn't ever gotten to 50 games. Your number two goalie is coming off two terrible seasons. Your number three goalie is coming off a season in which he couldn't answer the bell. And now you've got a guy in a professional tryout that went unsigned throughout the summer. I'm not saying we need to hit the panic button. I'm just saying that's the biggest story of this ends. What's the goal? Now the system, the Travis Green system, and the way the players have bought in and the way the players play it, that covers up some of what would be a very big concern. Because they do limit the chances. That does help in all of that. But you still need, ultimately, you do need your goalie to make some saves. So, it's fascinating to me. And them signing this guy yesterday, I'm overreading a lot into that yesterday. I found that really interesting.
1: So, Senators goalies last season, just to revisit. This is from Money Puck. Expected save percentage on unblocked shots, 31st. Vegas was last. 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Allmark, 91st. Harrison, 94th. Marilainen, 95th. This is out of 98.
2: There's your raw numbers. But that was last year, huh? Anyway. All right, thoughts on any of that? You can share Gabriel Pizza text line at 12-1200 where standard messaging rates apply. How concerned are you, if any, about Ottawa's goaltending going into the new season? They'll hit the ice later today. First exhibition game coming up Monday against the Habs in Trois-Rivières. We'll take a top of the hour break. Come back with hour two. Connor Hellebuck is a no-show in Winnipeg. What does that all mean? We'll get into that discussion and much more when we return on Sports Radio TSN 1200.

0: 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Building volume across the city. Eastbound 417 starts to busy up at the 416 through Bayshore. Opens up a bit and then slows again once you get to about Island Park through to Parkdale. Westbound lanes now just starting to fill in a bit through the downtown, starting at the Vanier Parkway, but overall not bad. Westbound 174, again, the typical build out in Orleans, especially through Jean d'Arc. The 50 westbound through Gatineau, slowing as you head into the city and down toward the 148 junction. Hunt Club eastbound, busiest stretch is toward the intersection at Woodruff. Fenplast windows and doors are fit for your home. And for a limited time, get up to 15% off their windows and doors. Some conditions apply. TSN 1200 weather. We've got a nice sunny day ahead today. 24 will be the high, and right now it's 15. 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
8: From the CTV newsroom, I'm Connor Ray with the news on TSN 1200. An update from some candidates in Ottawa's mayoral race, Neil Saravanamutu unveiling a plan that he says will cut waste and keep taxes low while addressing infrastructure deficits if he's elected on October 26th. He also would not commit to a property tax hike target before a financial review, but promises to establish an independent office for financial responsibility. Meanwhile, incumbent Mayor Mark Sutcliffe is promising to cap property tax increases between 2 and 2.5% during the first 2 years of the next term, as well as finding another $250 million in savings. Jeff Leeper unveiling his plan to deal with the gap in funding for infrastructure, promising to add a 1% levy to property tax bills. Alex Lawson making a traffic-related announcement yesterday. He says he would adjust traffic signal timing and apply to a Google AI initiative to optimize traffic flow. You can find more information on all candidates and their platforms on our website, ctvnewsottawa.ca. There is new national guidance for hospitals on how to better support and treat youth dealing with substance use issues. The recommendations published by the Canadian Centre on Substance Use and Addiction include screening kids 10 and older for substance use concerns, regardless of the reason for their hospital visit. Dr. Alexander Cotterella says early detection is key to prevent addiction later in life.
20: I think it's a really important lesson that if we're making those early interventions for folks, we could actually change that trajectory in a really real way.
8: The most recent Canadian Student Alcohol and Drug Survey found 22% of those in grades 7 to 12 reported drinking alcohol, 15% reported vaping, and 12% used cannabis. And updates from across the pond. The European Commission president says the alliance wants to open the door for Canada to become an associate member. It comes just days after the Canadian federal government downplayed that idea. That cold water was also thrown by Canada's ambassador to the EU yesterday. But nevertheless, the suggestion prompting reaction from the American president, who says if Canada becomes the first associate member of the European Union, he may consider it a hostile act. The Prime Minister Mark Carney is speaking to the European Union today. That's the latest from the CTV newsroom. I'm Connor Ray with the news on TSN 1200.
0: Hello there, it's JR. Here's what you need to know this morning. The Ottawa Titans are coming home a win away from going to the Frontier League Championship Series. The Titans won their second straight road game against the New York Boulders, this time 6-3. Ottawa got home runs from Jake Steeles and Caden Cardoso and got seven strong innings from Kai Hampton, who got his second win of the postseason. The Titans lead the best of five, 2-0, and return to Ottawa tomorrow night with a chance to sweep. Evansville leads the other conference final also 2-0 after a victory last night. The Blue Jays got a much-needed win, taming the Tigers 5-1. Max Scherzer went five innings, gave up just one run to get the win. The Jays scored a pair of runs in the sixth to put the game away when the Tigers made errors on three consecutive plays. The Jays' victory puts them a game and a half behind the third and final AL wildcard spot, which is now held by the White Sox. Cleveland went into first in the Central with a 6-3 win over Chicago. Texas is a game back of the Sox after a 7-3 victory over Boston. Toronto and the Rangers will meet in a big weekend series in Texas this weekend. The Orioles are 2.5 out after a 7-1 rout of the Mets. The Ottawa Senators will hit the ice for the first time today as training camp gets underway. They'll do it minus a couple of regulars. Coach Travis Green announcing that both Artem Zub and Warren Fogle will not skate with the regulars to begin, as both are nursing undisclosed injuries. Green said he does expect both to rejoin the team sometime within the next week or two. The Sens did add to their goaltending depth by signing Russian goalie Vadim Zarenko to a professional tryout. Zarenko spent the last 4 years in the St. Louis Blues system, playing with their American Hockey League team. He's 25 at a .902 save percentage in 42 games last season. Travis Green also said the Sens will not be rushing into a decision on naming the next captain, saying he wants to see how the team looks over training camp. The Sens will play their first preseason game Monday in Trois-Rivières against the Habs. The Winnipeg Jets have suspended goalie Connor Hellebuck after he was a no-show for the first day of Jets camp. Hellebuck went public 3 weeks ago that he'd requested a trade from Winnipeg after last season. Jets GM Kevin Cheveldayoff will address the issue later this morning. Restricted free agent Alexander Nikishin won't be reporting to Carolina's camp as he's asked for a trade. Nikishin has just one NHL season under his belt, is not eligible for an offer sheet. Montreal's Caden Gooley will be out 4 to 5 weeks after undergoing adductor surgery. Numerous lower body injuries have kept Gooley to 39 games last season. Brad Marchand will miss the start of the regular season, according to the Panthers, who say they expect him to return sometime early in the coming season. Marchand's still recovering from an off-season surgery. Dylan Larkin also looking for a trade, but last week the now former Red Wings captain announced he would go to training camp. But now he's hurt, suffering an upper body injury while training. Larkin expected back sometime in the next 2 weeks. The Islanders' Matthew Barzal also out at least 2 weeks after aggravating a previous injury. And Buffalo's Jason Zucker will miss a couple of weeks of the regular season. The Sabres say he has a sports hernia. Longtime enforcer Ryan Reeves is calling it a career, retiring at the age of 39. Reeves spent last season with San Jose. He finishes his career sixth all-time in the NHL in hits, with 95 career fights. The Red Blacks continue to prep for Saturday's game in Calgary. McLeod Bethel-Thompson will make his first start of the season at quarterback. In the NFL, the Bills will christen their brand new $2 billion home stadium tonight when they host the Detroit Lions to kick off week two. Both teams won openers in tight games. Kickoff shortly after 8. We'll have a 2-hour Bills pregame show getting you set starting at 6 right here on TSN 1200. The Seahawks have ruled out Sam Darnold for Sunday's game in Arizona. Darnold has a glute injury, but won't be put on the injured reserve list. Drew Locke will start in his place. Joe Burrow, meanwhile, has lower back tightness, but the Bengals QB still expects to play Sunday in Houston. The WNBA's Toronto Tempo return to action tomorrow after the World Championship break. They'll be taking on Caitlin Clark and Indiana. The Tempo will do so without leading scorer Marina Mabry, who's been ruled out with injury for the rest of the season. Mabry has averaged 20 points a game for the 11-29 Tempo. And Canada's women have made it to the semifinal at the World Wheelchair Basketball Championship here in Ottawa. Canada defeated Japan 86-68. The Canadians are 6-0 in the tournament, and they'll face the Netherlands in tonight's semi, 7:15 at the arena at TD Place. And now, you're up to date.
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30: If you wear glasses to a strip club and if you sit near the stage, there's a pretty good chance the dancer's gonna take your glasses off your face. It's happened to me more than twice. And if you want to play the sexy librarian, go for it. I will support you, but bring your own props. They take their glasses, they put them on, they wear it low on the nose, and they shoot you these sultry looks. It's supposed to be a sexy moment, but it's not, because I'm squinting back at her. And then she changes tactics. She takes the glasses off and she gives the glasses a close-up tour of her body. I'm like, wow, that looks like a lot of fun for the glasses.
1: TSN 1200.
0: And away we go with hour two. Welcome back. Or if you're just joining the show, welcome to it. It is 7:17 with JR, Steve Lloyd, and Hammer. We got a busy rest of the show on the way. We got prizes to give away, including tickets to the 67's home opener a week from Sunday. The Arena TD Place taking on Sarnia. We got tickets to the Ottawa Fall Home Show, which is coming to the Cohere Center out near the airport. That's in the first few days of October. Both those prizes on the way before 10. Next hour, we're going to talk some Bills football. They kick off week two tonight in their brand new home. Played a couple of exhibition games at the new Highmark Stadium, but tonight it begins for real. They're taking on the Lions. And Chris Trapasso hosts the pre- and post-game show on the Bills Radio Network, is going to join us next hour, talk about the game, talk about game one for the Bills, talk about the new grass they've had to put in at the new stadium. He'll join us next hour. Look forward to that. Mark Slubin runs the Bell Capital Cup. They're already getting set for the this year's tournament over the Christmas holidays. He'll join us for an in-studio visit later on this hour as well. How you feeling, Lloydy? First pickup hockey of the season last night.
2: I am stiff. No. The hip flexors are done.
0: Yep.
2: I feel like an old man.
0: Okay.
2: That's what I feel like today.
0: You aren't an old man, but you're verging on.
2: A lot of the guys that I play with, they'll play some pickup during the summer a little bit. I did nothing. I had to go find my gear in the crawl space.
0: I've been
2: on the ice since March.
0: Yep.
2: And I only play once a week as it is. So yep. I'm a little stiff.
0: All right. Yeah. Did you light them up last night or what?
2: I made it through.
0: Okay.
2: It made it through the game.
0: The defibrillators did not have to be brought out on the ice at any point?
2: I was a defensive presence. Okay. Maybe.
0: Good two-way game.
9: You mean all hang back guy? Is that you?
2: I read when the D wanted to go. I got it. I'll stay back. Yeah. You go. You go ahead.
0: That's
2: I did that a few times.
0: How's the squad looking? Wow. This is a four-team league with mostly the same guys, right?
2: Pretty much, yeah. Okay. And that's the way we like it.
0: Okay, no donkeys?
2: No, that's the
0: donkey free.
2: There are donkey rules. The odd time there's been a donkey in the league, they don't last long. They are
0: immediate expulsion.
2: Not immediate. You get
0: end
2: a couple cracks at it.
0: Okay.
2: No, there's been some mid-season expulsions.
0: Really?
2: That's happened. It's like, all right, everybody's working tomorrow. This is just the four-team league. It's all about having a beer afterwards.
0: I love that. Everybody works tomorrow.
2: You understand here. You need everything. It's hockey still. You get a little competitive. That's fine. That's expected. But simmer down now, okay? Yeah. Don't be that guy, right? Look at the stands. You see anybody in the stands?
0: Yeah.
2: There's nobody here.
0: Other than the guy with the new girlfriend.
2: Yeah, nobody's here. Nobody cares.
9: Hey, I got to get some fresh tape for the NHL GMs. Look what I got working here, guys.
0: So what did the last guy that had got kicked out of the league in the middle of the year do?
2: Oh, I don't want to throw the guy into the bus.
0: Well, you weren't naming him. Yeah. If you want to name him, by the way, I'd be all for that, too. First name basis.
2: He would just get upset, and he was a big, big dude, a really nice guy. Really nice guy.
9: A little stick work?
2: Yeah. Okay. Yeah.
0: Running guys from behind?
2: Like big cross checks and things of that nature. Yeah, unfortunately, it's, yeah. But you know what? I to his credit, I think he knew and he exited stage left on his own before it got to that
0: point. Gotcha.
2: It's like, you know what? Yeah, I think I'm done.
0: Now, my friend Dom plays in your league.
2: Yes.
0: Okay. And Dom.
2: Dom's a good guy.
0: Good guy. Italian guy.
2: He's not that guy at
0: all. He's not a donkey, no. But, you know, like, settling of accounts.
9: Does he want
0: Dom would probably know a guy.
2: Oh, yeah, I think Dom would know a guy. He might know a few guys.
9: Don't cut across Dom.
2: You know?
0: No.
2: Shovels.
0: Yeah.
2: Bag of lye. Trunk. Gotta dig some holes today.
9: Come on, not Dom. No, I don't believe that.
0: Not Dom. Nicest guy.
9: Not him.
0: Anyway. Yeah, well, there we are. We're underway on the new hockey season, including, of course, the Sens as well, hitting the ice for the first time in two groups. They're at the Sensplex. Later on this morning and again early this afternoon, and they're getting right to it because first game is coming up on Monday. We talked some Sens, we'll continue to talk about the goaltending situation, Carter Yakimchuk in the first hour. Speaking of goalies, if there's a level of concern in Ottawa going forward, how about in Winnipeg right now, where Connor Hellebuck was a no-show for the beginning of Jets training camp yesterday? So Kevin Cheveldayoff, the general manager, is going to speak to this at 11:30 this morning. So we'll get his view on things, presumably the Hellebuck camp. He and his agent have let them know that what the plan is, whether it's I'm not showing up ever or I'm not showing up for now. But for the here and now, what we expected was going to come to a head has come to a head. And now I guess we wait. And unfortunately for Winnipeg, they're kind of caught here. They don't really... I mean, they have a very valuable commodity, obviously maybe not as valuable as all thought based on the trade offers that they've received, that they haven't pulled the trigger on anything. But in the meantime, he's not playing for them. And they're a team that's not in a rebuild. They're a team that would like to win. They've got lots of veteran players and their number one goalie is not at camp.
2: It is interesting because the only player to have a contract that has pulled this is Alexi Yashin back in 1999. And we know how the Sens dug in on that. Yashin was coming off being a Hart Trophy finalist, very good player, and he believed that there was a verbal promise that he should have his contract, and there was a dispute on the, anyways. So he stayed home. And then it went through the arbitration process, and it was ruled, and the precedent was, you sat out the whole year, guess what? You didn't burn that year. You got to come back, and you got to serve that year. And he did, and then they traded him, you know, the after that upcoming season. So, in theory, the Jets and Kevin Cheveldayoff could play hardball here and say, fine, guess what? You have 5 years in your deal, but if you don't show up, you still got 5 years on your deal. But in Winnipeg, we know this has happened in recent years, that they put up the alarm bells a little bit of, you know, season tickets have dwindled and attendance and whatnot. There's pressure on the situation in Winnipeg. So this is going to be fascinating to see how this plays out.
9: How does Connor Hellebuyck think that this is the right road to take in terms of getting himself dealt quicker? You've heard the reports. You've got your agent knows more than anybody on possibly what maybe some offers, some true offers have been and where the Jets stand on it. Obviously, you don't want to take 60 cents on the dollar here from Connor Hellebuyck. How does he think that this is the right way to go when there really isn't anybody jumping at the opportunity to trade for this goaltender? And we've seen what happens when goaltenders aren't at camp.
10: Yeah, I don't know. I honestly,
9: it seems like a misplay.
10: I think my guess on it is he looks at it like, I gave you kind of fair warning that I'd like to be moved at the end of last season in April or May or whatever. You had the entire summer, including at the draft when big trades are usually made to make a move. You didn't get it done. So 3 weeks ago, I turned up the temperature and made public the fact that I want to get traded. And now 3 weeks has gone by. Now we're dropping the puck at training camp. I still haven't been traded. He's looking at, I guess, withdrawal of services, because essentially he's kind of on strike, as the next way to ratchet up the pressure, i.e., you don't have me, you're not as good, you're going to lose as long as I'm not in the lineup, and whatever I would be traded for isn't in the lineup either. Like, you just don't have me. That's the net result of where we're at right now.
2: Mm-hmm.
10: I think that's the way he's looking at it. I don't know that I agree.
9: I don't see it helping them.
2: Well, that's the only logic that makes sense from his perspective. It's pressure in the situation, and they'll cave to the pressure I'm putting on them by withholding my services.
10: I'm guessing that Kevin Cheveldayoff's press conference today is going to be, we're holding the fort, and we're not trading him until we get a good offer. I mean, that's really all he can say. What else can he say? You know, he's not going to say, okay, well, now we're just going to take the best offer. Call me in the next 24 hours.
9: Well, maybe
10: we're going to get a deal done.
9: No, maybe you can talk about, has Connor Hellebuyck rejected any trade offers? You want out that
2: well,
9: bad?
2: That'd be interesting.
9: That should be asked.
2: Kevin Cheveldayoff is one of the GMs that he doesn't say much, right? Like, he's very patient. He doesn't really say anything even close to inflammatory ever. But I wonder if it would get to the point, because it's already ugly. He's not there. He's decided to not show up and honor his contract that he signed. He's got 5 years left on that deal at $8.5 million. I wonder, to your point, Hammer, that would be, I can't see it, but
9: and
2: it'd be good for talk radio. What if Kevin Cheveldayoff said, well, this is fine. I actually had a trade worked out for Connor. He could be somewhere else right now, but he said no.
9: You can do it both ways, too. Like, yep. Cheveldayoff can say, I haven't liked a lot of the deals. The only deals I have liked, Hellebuyck has said no to.
10: Let's go back to 2023 when Connor Hellebuyck signed his 7-year extension when everything was sunshine and lollipops in Winnipeg.
12: This organization believes in me the way I believe in myself, and that's kind of the way I've gotten to where I am now, and it's really hard to leave that. That breeds success, and I want to thank you guys a lot for believing in me the way I believe in myself, and now I'm ready to be a Jet for life and bring a cup to this city, because I truly believe that we can get it done here.
10: That was 2023, and now it's 2026, and oh, has the worm turned for Connor Hellebuyck and his relationship with the Winnipeg Jets.
2: He and Scheifele both signed, you know,
10: at the same time.
2: At the same time, and that was, That was great news for the Winnipeg Jets and their fans, and a message to the league that two star players, one of them their American star goaltender, is like, yeah, you know what? I'm in on the peg. I think we can win here. I'm staying here. All good. And that was awesome. It was such a good message. And now, not so much.
10: So apparently, according to a story in The Athletic by their writer there that covers the Jets, that he has been or was upset as well at the treatment his wife got online after he backstopped the Americans to the gold medal at the Olympics. I wasn't actually familiar with this, that, you know, and obviously we lived it here in Ottawa, right, with the reaction to Brady Tkachuk and, you know, the reaction in this building, the reaction in other buildings when Tkachuk, you know, the Sens went out on a road trip to Western Canada. Some American hockey players, a lot of American hockey players in Canadian markets, especially when they played for other teams, it was pretty frosty. So apparently, according to Connor Hellebuck, he said in March regarding treatment his wife received online, quote, I don't understand how she can take so much heat for just being with me as a hockey player. We've done nothing wrong. She's done nothing wrong. My kids have done nothing wrong. And everyone in my family is happy, end quote. So that probably has stuck with him as well. And this kind of goes back to the bigger picture of, you know, American, high-profile American hockey players since, and I don't think it's just the Olympics. I think it started with Four Nations. Certainly probably got up to another level at the Olympics, but we're now talking about 18 months, and then we add everything that's going on in relations between our two countries. And, you know, you just keep throwing coal into the burner here, and the temperature just keeps going up and up. And, you know, like Matthew Tkachuk leaving Calgary was obviously way in the past. Quinn Hughes was after Four Nations, but before the Olympics. But still, that was out of Vancouver. Obviously, Brady Tkachuk now. Now we have Connor Hellebuck. He's said at one point, and he hasn't said specifically he asked for a trade because of this, but this obviously, in his mind at least, probably doesn't help. The fact that he's just saying, you know, I don't agree with the way my wife was treated online.
2: When I was with AJ a couple of weeks ago for some afternoon shows, ended up getting Andrew Patterson on, Hustler, in Winnipeg, covering sports there for a long time. And we talked about this, and he brought this up, exactly what you did, about the online stuff, and Hellebuck more than intimating that, and the way he was speaking about it with us on the air, that there's... It happened quite a bit, and that is a pretty big factor here, that Connor Hellebuck maybe got to the point, and maybe he wanted out, and whatever, but that's certainly not helpful. If you feel that your family's getting harassed, and you're like, you know what, man, I don't need this. My family doesn't need this. I'm out. If that's how put yourself in his shoes. That would affect how you view your workplace environment and where you live and what you're doing, if you felt that your family was taking abuse that way.
9: I can understand that.
2: 100%.
9: It happened to a Canadian, Mitch Marner, to a Canadian leaving a Canadian city. His family faced a whole lot of crap from, I'm not going to call them fans, but a bunch of losers. Like, I'm going to get out of here. I'm giving you my best. I'm giving you 100 points. Yeah, it's not turning out in the playoffs. Same thing with Connor Hellebuck. I'm just going to get the hell out of town.
10: It's interesting to me just on this sort of Canadian American players on Canadian teams angle, because I think it does. I think most of us sort of think the Olympics is where it all got stoked. I think it goes back to Four Nations, because if you remember, right, Four Nations, that was right after Trump did the whole thing with the, you know, he had been in power for what, a month?
9: Yeah.
10: Right. And then the
2: governor talk had started.
10: Yeah. And that was how many Canadians said, screw it, I'm not visiting the States. That was about a month before the Four Nations started. And we saw the emotions of Four Nations. So I think it isn't just from 6 months ago in February. I think this goes back now a year and a half. So it's been simmering for a long time. And, I know in Montreal, you've got two, you know, now three, but you have two high-profile American players. But this also goes to show you, if you have success, That can mitigate a lot of that. But also, Cole Caulfield and Lane Hudson didn't play at Four Nations, and they didn't go to the Olympics.
2: I've got Hab fan friends that are actually with that knowledge of what how things have played out, they at the time like, oh, you're going to root for your guy. If you're if you're, I can't believe why isn't Cole Caulfield and Lane Hudson? Why aren't they getting a sniff on the Olympic team for the States? This is horse bleep. And now it's like, you know what? I'm kind of glad.
10: Best thing ever.
2: I'm kind of glad they didn't go.
10: You got to build that into the equation here. And Montreal has had, you know, of all the Canadian teams right now, they've had the most success. Everybody is happy in Montreal. Expectations are going to be higher. And, you know, we know what will happen eventually at some point down the road. But for the here and now, it's just like in Ottawa, right? They, you know, they've at least got to the playoffs the last couple of years. Winnipeg, right, won the President's Trophy a couple of years ago. Last year was a bad year. Vancouver is completely in the dumper, right? You can, like, the team success hasn't been there or has been sort of average in places where these players are asking out of or getting moved out of. And in the one place they're actually doing well, those players weren't actually involved in either of these two huge tournaments where the temperature really got turned up. So, anyway, I don't know how this gets solved. I really don't. I think they'd like to get it done in short order, but they've had the whole summer, and I don't think your offers are very strong. Like, teams are made right now, right? Like, who's looking for a who's going to knock you over with an offer for a goalie right now? You spent the entire summer as a general manager kind of going, okay, this is my team. I want to see what I have for 20 games, right? We all go, where do you sit on American Thanksgiving? What's your team look like? Like, who's going to blow away the Winnipeg Jets with a knock them over offer right now? I just don't think it's going
2: to
10: happen.
2: Well, teams that would like to have an upgrade in goal, there are some, obviously. And especially, it is helpful, despite, you know, some of his Stanley Cup playoff performances. This Connor Hellebuyck has won a Hart Trophy, the Vezina Trophies, what he did at the gold medal game. Like, this is a premium player in the NHL. He is. So that's helpful. You can say that to people. You could put him up against most other goalies in the league if you have a conversation with other teams. It's like, he's better than your guy. And it's tough to argue that. So why, you want an upgrade? We got a guy that can give you an upgrade. But then you get into, okay, how many of the teams have the space to be able to do it without doing other things in the roster they don't want to do to break up their team? And then we've had this discussion. This is a macro discussion about the league. Like, there is, like, much of the NHL have no move or full no trade or partial no trade clauses. And guess who's going to be on that list a lot? Canadian teams. Mm-hmm. And guess which team probably leads the league? It's probably Winnipeg.
10: They do.
2: So yeah. Being on these kind of lists, it's a terrible spot to be in for Kevin Cheveldayoff. But I would anticipate when he speaks today, he's not going to throw coal under the fire. He's just going to keep it above board and said, player did not report to camp. It's our right to suspend the player. He's under contract. And we'll continue to, you know, solve the situation in some way. Maybe he does get traded in the relatively near future. But I think it's just going to be a very vanilla news conference from Kevin Cheveldayoff today.
10: Some text on the Gabriel Pizza text line. Diego says, do Connor and his wife know they cannot just post stuff on social media? Like, just know? Come on. That's from Diego. Again, I don't know if they posted anything or this was just people, you know, just
3: going
10: posting themselves.
3: Them. Yeah.
10: There is the school of thought of, hey, just don't go online. Delete the apps where you can find those sorts of things, or, you know, make your settings private. You can do that. But we also know that when you're a high profile person or related to a high profile person, it can bleed into your life just by osmosis, just by people that know things that are going, that you may say to them, hey, don't, whatever you read online, I don't want to know about it. Just leave me out of it. But it's just, it's going to at least leak into your life a little bit. And then, I mean, it's like driving by a car accident, right? You tell yourself not to look, but it's like, okay, maybe I'll take one peek. And before you know it, you're down the rabbit hole of, oh my God, they're saying this about me. Oh my God, they're saying this about my wife. I can't believe this, right? You get sucked into it. It's human nature, unfortunately.
2: But back to what's next here, I think we can all agree the team that makes the most sense that could make this deal is Buffalo. And that was a team, apparently, they went pretty far down the road at the draft. We covered this yesterday because they have the pieces. They have a goalie that they could send the other way. Yeah, and UPL, he could tandem with Skinner. He's a good goalie. He's not Connor Hellebuyck. Pick a good young roster player. if you're willing to part with them, that's the big if, but they do have that, and they could do a throw in a future as well. Like, there's a trade to be made there, I think. But does Buffalo want to trade probably that young roster player that's a big part of their group right now? They don't, but would they be willing to do so? I don't know.
10: Chris writes, now that I hear that from Hellebuck, I really can't blame him. There's a lot we don't know, and it was the same thing as Marner, whose family was threatened. He had to hire security. It was carjacked, so no wonder he wanted out. I don't think the carjacking had anything to do with him being Mitch Marner. I think it had to do with him driving a nice car. That was in a movie theater parking lot, right? Yeah. I think it was pretty random.
9: And that was that 3 years prior to him leaving as well?
10: Yeah.
9: No, this was stuff being chucked on his lawn and jazz. And
10: right. Good morning, guys. Comes from Matt. I think the Hellebuck situation, after him mentioning his wife and kids, makes a lot more sense. Many people close to me have taken this conflict / Trump and has consumed who they are. They talk about how much they hate Trump in the U.S. on a daily basis. It's sad to hear a player, his wife, kids are being the target of haters because of where someone lives or who they voted for. These players we have are not bad people because of who they support. Hate is hate from either side. Take a good look in the mirror. That's from Matt.
2: Well, and it's like, let's not pretend that everybody that's an American hockey player is 100% on board with the political rhetoric. Like that, don't assume that. Like, just because Connor Hellebuck played on the team and the president invited the team, you know, and that's not unusual for political dignitaries to invite sports figures that accomplished something to visit. That's not. So to make that automatic assumption, I don't think that's totally fair.
10: Ryan suggests that Chicago would be another landing spot, but they've got, they just signed, who's the guy they got from Florida, the young goalie? Blackhawks.
2: Oh, Spencer Knight.
10: Yeah. They just signed him to a long-term contract. He had a good year too, so.
2: Yeah, good goalie.
10: I don't know that they'd be, maybe they would. Maybe they'd trade Spencer Knight for him, but I don't know. I don't think Chicago Blackhawks are trying to win Stanley Cups this year. I think they're in a, probably for them, a too slow build-up, but I don't know if you throw in all your eggs and giving up a lot of young assets for a 33-year-old goalie.
2: Carolina is interesting because they've got their own contract problem with a good young player right now. And that good young player, maybe that's somewhere where he could get close to the money that he's asking for, because that's the only reason. Like, Nikishin believes that he needs to get paid and paid a lot right now after his rookie season. I don't know.
10: Paul says you can bet every player who went to the White House is 100% on board.
2: I don't think you can. I don't think that's fair. Like, with everything. I understand what you're saying. If you went, then you're okay with it, and I understand that logic. But everything, all of it. Like, you know, 100%, I can't get there. I don't know. I don't know what's in the minds of everybody on that team that way.
10: Jake Sanderson would be the prime example here in Ottawa, right? He did go to the White House. Certainly wasn't as high profile as Brady Tkachuk was when they were there, Brady and Matthew, but anyway, continue to share your thoughts. Gabriel Pizza text line at 12-1200, where standard messaging rates apply. We'll continue to share throughout the morning. 7:41, we'll take a break. Titans win their playoff game. They're one win away from the championship series in the Frontier League. The Blue Jays got a big win. They're off today. They're in Texas for a huge weekend series starting tomorrow. And the Sens are at back or on the ice for the first time starting later today. Training camp underway for real. 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All right, it is busy out on the roads. Things really picked up in the last half hour or so. The 417 East is slowing now at Moody. Stop and go from there through to Pinecrest. Then it's steady over to Maitland and then stop and go again over toward the downtown and about Bronson or so. That's all pretty typical. That's eastbound. The westbound lanes now are building as per normal as you head toward Hunt Club. And it's off and on, stop and go pretty much right through to the split. And that's where it's heavy from the split into the downtown core on the 417 West. The 174 out of Orleans, it's still... again, busy, maybe not as much as the last couple of days, but still stop and go from about Place d'Orleans over to Jeanne d'Arc. The 50 westbound through Gatineau slows as you hit the city and head to the 148 junction. Actually continues busy past that over the Dade River Bridge, and then it is heavy again where the 50 meets the 5. Hunt Club eastbound, the slowest stretch is toward Woodruff. It's slowing again between Prince of Wales and Riverside. TSN 1200 weather. We've got a nice sunny day on the way today. It looks a little cloudy to start, but overall, sunny day ahead. 24
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10: Okay, we are back, 7:49 here on a Thursday morning with JR, Steve Lloyd, and Hammer. We're going to talk some Bills football next hour. They are hosting the Lions tonight in Thursday night football. Chris Trezzo hosts the pre- and post-game show, and he'll join us to set up tonight's game. We'll talk about Game 1, the win over Houston, talk about the new stadium, etc. That comes up at 8:15. Sens hit the ice later on today for the first time. Couple of on-ice sessions happening over at the Sensplex. We are underway. Hockey season is underway. 67 set to begin their season this weekend. They're at home. Home opener is a week from Sunday, and the minor hockey season is underway as well. In fact, the competitive teams have been going for a while. The house league teams are underway as well, which means that one of the biggest minor hockey tournaments in the world is right around the corner as well. It is the Bell Capital Cup, I believe, 26th annual. Mark Slubin is here. Guy goes, how many years have you been running this now?
11: This will be my fourth tournament.
10: Okay.
11: Pulling off. Since COVID, they brought me back.
10: And, yeah.
11: Some reason they like the job I've been doing. So, but, it's been a lot of fun. Been working at it for the last, 10 months or so, getting this, underway. Oh, 10 months, well, 9 months, I guess, yeah. September now.
10: So everybody, thanks, familiar with it's over the Christmas holidays. When do you start receiving interest about the next year's tournament?
11: Yeah. So the competitive teams really start, registering back, as early as March and April.
10: Wow.
11: They want to get things nailed down. They only have so many tournaments they can participate in. And then you can imagine the teams coming from further away need to know where they're going and plan out their budgets. And, if they're traveling from other countries and the other side of the world, it's a bigger deal for them than if they're just driving in from Orleans or Canada or what have you. So, they start looking at it back then. But now the house league teams are coming together and they're going to be doing their sort outs and, managers are starting to register the house league team. So we'll put up about 300 some odd teams this year.
2: So to this point here, and we've got a lot of racetrack left, until the tournament gets underway. Have you noticed any changes, from where teams are coming from year over year?
11: Yeah.
2: Like American teams, Canadian teams, overseas, what have you?
11: Yeah, there's been an influx of American teams the last couple of years, and the real big influx, really has been, from Southern Ontario, other Canadian clubs that are deciding not to go south, I'm guessing we figure out those reasons, but, and they we'll have teams from, Windsor and Toronto and all parts in between them. Maybe they'll normally go to Ohio or Illinois or Michigan or Massachusetts, and teams from Montreal as well going down to Vermont or New York are looking the other way and coming towards us. So we've really seen the influx last year and even more this year. A lot more Southern Ontario teams and Quebec area teams that are making the trip.
2: And the American teams are still coming.
11: Yeah. And the American teams are still coming. That's the thing. I guess there's less animosity for them and the lower our dollar drops, it's a bit bigger bargain for them to come up here.
10: Specifically on the competitive side with the teams from, as you said, like Toronto and points west of us, there was a time like when the tournament first started, it was the biggest in the world and it had 500 teams or whatever. Mm-hmm. And then just gradually over time. And I think just because people say, oh, I'll try something new.
11: Yeah.
10: It waned.
11: Yeah.
10: Right. And now it's starting to come back. Is that just the natural ebb and flow of all, especially bigger tournaments where it's kind of like, oh, we've done this for a while. Let's do something else or how?
11: Well, I don't know if it waned. It's, in Ottawa, there was at the time, there would only be a handful of tournaments. It wasn't as big of a thing to travel to tournaments, you know, 20, 25 years ago. And then we got the Sensplex built and now we could get more tournaments and spread those tournaments out over the course of an entire hockey season, right? Where it was, if you don't have as many rinks in a city or just pads and those, you know, the 9 pads that we have plus the Canadian Tire Center, the 10 that we have just as the Ottawa Senators, you know, that gives a lot more opportunity to host tournaments, and then bring more people, boost our tourism and that. So we have more people coming to minor hockey tournaments than we did back then. They're just not all coming to the Bell Capital Cup. It's spread out over a lot of tournaments that, you know, run by the Sensplex and others. So, we're still got that huge demand. It's just the Bell Capital Cup stands out. So now getting up to 300 some odd teams, we think that's kind of our wheelhouse right now. After COVID, we were down to about 150 or so. Mm-hmm. So we've doubled that and we think, you know, around 300.

0: part in that. Then we have all the activities that are going on with the Quench Hydration Hockey Fest, and we have World Junior Games being broadcast there, and the Sens and other NHL games on a giant screen TV. We usually have big opening ceremonies with special guests and the inflatables and all the different activities that kids can take part in, the pin trading, a lot of fun and exciting things. Just a chance for the kids off the ice to be able to meet, kids from all over the world and, share the one common bond they have, and that's hockey.
1: Mark Sleuben runs the Bell Capital Cup coming up this Christmas holiday here in Ottawa. So you specifically wanted to come in today because, as you said, the competitive teams, they kind of know where they're going, and you've known that. Now it's the House League teams that are just getting organized now and starting to pick out their tournaments. For people listening right now, they're involved in minor hockey teams from Ottawa.
0: Yeah.
1: I'm sure most are familiar with it, but why your tournament as opposed to something else?
0: Yeah, it's because of the off-ice experience, right? So you can go to a tournament, have a great time, and you could be competitive and all that. And we're very competitive, but no tournament in the world has the off-ice experience, even on ice. We have the post, after every game, we have the Canadian Tire Shootout Challenge, and there's trophies for that, for the kids to compete. So that is always a fun thing, but it's just the best minor hockey experience. For mom and dad, we like to take care of them and the coaches, with the bar and the restaurant set up at Bell Senseplex and the field house and the hockey fest and everything. So it's the best minor hockey experience anybody will ever have. And that's why we continue to grow year upon year. And we want those house teams, in the Ottawa area and Gatineau to sign up at, bellcapitalcup.ca and get your teams registered and lock in your spot.
1: Don't short sell the size of the trophies.
2: Oh my goodness.
1: Size is important. Yeah.
0: Size matters, right?
2: They're bigger than some of the kids. They'll play in this thing.
1: Yeah. They are. They're taller than the kids some games.
0: That's what we say. The it was intentionally back 25 years ago when they made the, Alan J. McDonald, cup. It was intentionally made to be a couple inches taller than the Stanley Cup.
1: Perfect. That's awesome. So, I mean, I think most people are familiar, like at the competitive side, AAA level, there's been some incredible players that we watch now in the NHL that have been here in Ottawa and played in this tournament.
0: Yeah, I mean, last year we had, because it was a 25th anniversary, we had people from all over the world vote online for, who they, we listed off all the, a couple
1: alumni.
0: The alumni. We had a couple hundred from that played in the NHL. And there was this guy named Connor McDavid who ended up, playing at center, and PK Subban and Mitch Marner, Johnny Gaudreau. So we had, the starting lineup right across the board. And, who knows who we're going to see this year? That's going to be, the next Ottawa center. Shane Pinto played in the tournament, right? And, we're playing in the NHL in the years to come. So they all start somewhere, right? Mm-hmm. And, we got a lot of them that come right through Ottawa every year at the holiday time.
2: There's also been star power, like off the ice as well. I can remember doing a show at the Pro Hockey Life in Kanata years ago, just doing a regular sports show during the tournament. And it's packed with kids, and you could tell it was packed with teams from all over the place. And I'm looking at this guy, I'm like, that guy looks like Tom Glavin. It is Tom Glavin.
0: That's right, yeah. I almost forgot about that
2: one.
0: That's
2: right. He was there coaching, right? Yeah, and he was drafted by the LA Kings back in the day.
0: Yeah, a lot of great athletes that have come through the tournament. So, you never know who you're going
1: to
0: see, right?
1: Internationally continues to, it got down to just a handful of teams, and that started to grow again. We see lots of teams from Asia. Mm-hmm. But now you're into, is it Australia? You mentioned the team?
0: Yeah. Australia may even have a couple teams from Australia that are taking part. As far as I know, I don't think we've ever had a team in 25 years from Australia. We actually have a group from Ireland that's looking to bring their house league team, which is a big rarity to get a travel team from outside of Ontario, let alone out in Ireland. But, Ottawa is a great place to be at during the holiday season, and so we got those guys coming up here, and then Austria and Korea is coming back with a couple teams. Kazakhstan, they had one team last year. They loved it so much they're bringing two teams this year.
1: Good. Wow.
0: So it's pretty cool.
1: As you said, obviously on the ice there's an impact there that brings in money, but I would imagine the economic impact. Mm-hmm. We always talk about like
2: Ottawa Tourism loves you.
1: Yeah. $1 that's spent ends up being $7, right? It gets this guy pays this guy, that pays that guy, they go to restaurant, blah, blah, blah.
0: Yeah.
1: Right.
0: In fact, part of when it all started up was to help boost the economy and the tourism, in between Christmas and New Year's.
1: Because it's quiet then, right? Typically.
0: Yeah, especially from the hotel standpoint. Yeah. You're not, people are traveling to go visit family and staying with them, but it's obvious, it's a big boost to our economy. There was a study done by Ottawa.

0: tourism a couple years ago, and it's about $3.8 million that gets jolted into the economy thanks to the Bell Capital Cup, and that's year over year, right? So it's almost equivalent of the World Juniors, what it does for the community and the impact on Ottawa tourism, but it's every year. Right. So it's a pretty important component of the city.
1: So people are listening right now that may have some interest, want more information, may want to sign up, whatever. What's the easiest way to do that?
0: BellCapitalCup.ca. That's where the registration is. All the information, all the fun stuff that we're going to be adding between now and December.
1: Yep.
0: And all the activities is there. The sooner teams can sign up and register, lock in their spot, because there is going to be a point where each division hits a capacity where we have to have a cutoff. You need to have a certain balance, an even number of teams, all that kind of stuff. So there's the sooner teams get locked in, you know, the sooner they get, they can register their spot.
1: And I know this just from having my kids go through it. The sooner that you can fill up all of these levels, the sooner you can get to the schedule.
0: Yeah.
1: Because that making up the schedule is just, I can't imagine
0: it's
1: that.
0: It's the most stressful time of the year for me. It's, it's 18 divisions. It's not just
1: How many games in total?
0: Yeah, last year was 667.
2: Yeah, just use AI. It'll go well. Yeah. That'd be perfect.
0: We tried it. It doesn't work. It'll be 700 games in 5 days.
1: Wow.
0: You got Sens games, you got teams traveling from different places, and we're using rinks all over Ottawa and Gatineau, so we're trying to make it as easy as possible for everybody. But at the same time, you know, it's a huge mammoth thing to juggle. It takes about a month to put together, and it's a challenge. It's stressful, but we pull it off every year to great success.
1: You do. Congratulations on that. Year 26 is around the corner for the Bell Capital Cup. BellCapitalCup.ca. For all your information, Mark Sluvin will be the guy you'll see front and center throughout the Christmas holidays. Thanks for coming in.
0: Thanks for having me, guys.
1: All right. Mark Sluvin joining us at 8:01. We'll take a break, get a top of the hour update, come back, we're going to talk some Bills football. They kick off week 2 of the NFL tonight versus the Lions. We'll talk to Chris Trapazzo down in Buffalo next on TSN 1200.

0: Canada's World Cup heroes return home to their fans, to their country.
1: Wonderful stuff.
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3: All right, let's get our latest check on traffic. Just past 8 o'clock. We can tell you the eastbound 417 starts to slow now after Moody, and it's pretty much stop and go all the way across toward the downtown core, toward about Rochester. That's all pretty typical for this hour. Westbound lanes actually have improved. A bit slow through Walkley, and then it's slowing again at the split and into about the Vanier Parkway. That's where the heaviest traffic is eastbound. Westbound. Westbound 174 out of Orleans. That's heavy from Place d'Orleans through Jeanne d'Arc, and then a little bit busy again past Montreal Road heading toward Blair. The 50's in better shape now through Gatineau. It's actually heaviest at the 5 junction, and then the 5 is heavy over and across the McDonald-Cartier Bridge. King Edward heavy heading into downtown Ottawa, southbound as always. Hunt Club eastbound, slowest stretches toward Woodruff. Still at this hour, both directions heavy around Prince of Wales and Riverside. 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TSN 1200 weather. Oh, we've got a sunny day ahead today, 24. That'll be the high later. And right now in Ottawa, it's 16. 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
26: From the CTV newsroom, I'm Connor Ray with the news on TSN 1200. Prime Minister Mark Carney addressed the European Parliament this morning. His speech in Strasbourg, France, comes one day after European Commission President Ursula von der Leyen said she wants Canada to become the first associate member of the European Union. Carney says Canada and Europe should have a unique alliance on trade, defense, and other files.
27: Canada and Europe should secure our strategic autonomy through deep cooperation in the full range of strategic capabilities, including critical minerals, defense industrial capacity, AI and compute, energy security, space and payments.
26: Canadian officials have said labels are tricky, but more details could emerge next month from the Canada-EU summit in Montreal, adding that an enhanced partnership with the European Union will be put up for debate and final vote in Parliament. Ontario Provincial Police reporting problems with the 911 emergency phone line this morning, with OPP saying it's received reports of intermittent outages across the province. Members of the public requiring emergency police response are urged to call the OPP non-emergency line. That's 1-888-310-1122, which remains fully operational. The OPP is asking people to not call 911 for information, updates, or to test the phone line if they're not in an emergency situation. We've also heard from officials in Quebec and Nova Scotia reporting similar outages. And there is new national guidance for hospitals on how to better support and treat youth dealing with substance use issues. The recommendations published by the Canadian Centre on Substance Use and Addiction include screening kids 10 and older for substance use concerns, regardless of the reason for their hospital visit. Dr. Alexander Codarella says early detection is key to prevent addiction later in life.
28: I think it's a really important lesson that if we're making those early interventions for folks, we could actually change that trajectory in a really real way.
26: The most recent Canadian student alcohol and drug survey found 22% of those in grades 7 to 12 reported drinking alcohol, 15% reported vaping, and 12% used cannabis. That's the latest from the CTV newsroom. I'm Connor Ray with the news on TSN 1200.
3: Hello there, It's JR. Here's what you need to know this morning. The Ottawa Titans are coming home a win away from going to the Frontier League Championship Series. The Titans won their second straight road game against the New York Boulders, this time 6-3. Ottawa got home runs from Jake Steeles and Caden Cardoso and got seven strong innings from Kai Hampton, who got his second win of the postseason. The Titans lead the best of five, 2-0, and return to Ottawa tomorrow night with a chance to sweep. Evansville leads the other conference final also 2-0 after a victory last night. The Blue Jays got a much-needed win, taming the Tigers 5-1. Max Scherzer went 5 innings, gave up just 1 run to get the win. The Jays scored a pair of runs in the 6th to put the game away when the Tigers made errors on 3 consecutive plays. The Jays' victory puts them a game and a half behind the 3rd and final AL wildcard spot, which is now held by the White Sox. Cleveland went into 1st in the Central with a 6-3 win over Chicago. Texas is a game back of the Sox after a 7-3 victory over Boston. Toronto and the Rangers will meet in a big weekend series in Texas this weekend. The Orioles are 2.5 out after a 7-1 rout of the Mets. The Ottawa Senators will hit the ice for the first time today as training camp gets underway. They'll do it, minus a couple of regulars. Coach Travis Green announcing that both Artem Zub and Warren Fogle will not skate with the regulars to begin, as both are nursing undisclosed injuries. Green said he does expect both to rejoin the team sometime within the next week or two. The Sens did add to their goaltending depth by signing Russian goalie Vadim Zarenko to a professional tryout. Zarenko spent the last 4 years in the St. Louis Blues system, playing with their American Hockey League team. He's 25 at a .902 save percentage in 42 games last season. Travis Green also said the Sens will not be rushing into a decision on naming the next captain, saying he wants to see how the team looks over training camp. The Sens will play their first preseason game Monday in Trois-Rivières against the Habs. The Winnipeg Jets have suspended goalie Connor Hellebuyck after he was a no-show for the first day of Jets camp. Hellebuyck went public 3 weeks ago that he'd requested a trade from Winnipeg after last season. Jets GM Kevin Cheveldayoff will address the issue later this morning. Restricted free agent Alexander Nikishin won't be reporting to Carolina's camp as he's asked for a trade. Nikishin has just one NHL season under his belt, is not eligible for an offer sheet. Montreal's Caden Gooley will be out 4 to 5 weeks after undergoing adductor surgery. Numerous lower body injuries have kept Gooley to 39 games last season. Brad Marchand will miss the start of the regular season, according to the Panthers, who say they expect him to return sometime early in the coming season. Marchand's still recovering from an off-season surgery. Dylan Larkin also looking for a trade, but last week the now former Red Wings captain announced he would go to training camp. But now he's hurt, suffering an upper body injury while training. Larkin expected back sometime in the next 2 weeks. The Islanders' Matthew Barzal also out at least 2 weeks after aggravating a previous injury. And Buffalo's Jason Zucker will miss a couple of weeks of the regular season. The Sabres say he has a sports hernia. Longtime enforcer Ryan Reeves is calling it a career, retiring at the age of 39. Reeves spent last season with San Jose. He finishes his career 6th all-time in the NHL in hits, with 95 career fights. The Red Blacks continue to prep for Saturday's game in Calgary. McLeod Bethel-Thompson will make his first start of the season at quarterback. In the NFL, the Bills will christen their brand new $2 billion home stadium tonight when they host the Detroit Lions to kick off week 2. Both teams won openers in tight games. Kickoff shortly after 8. We'll have a 2-hour Bills pregame show getting you set starting at 6 right here on TSN 1200. The Seahawks have ruled out Sam Darnold for Sunday's game in Arizona. Darnold has a glute injury, but won't be put on the injured reserve list. Drew Lock will start in his place. Joe Burrow, meanwhile, has lower back tightness, but the Bengals QB still expects to play Sunday in Houston. The WNBA's Toronto Tempo return to action tomorrow after the World Championship break. They'll be taking on Caitlin Clark and Indiana. The Tempo will do so without leading scorer Marina Mabry, who's been ruled out with injury for the rest of the season. Mabry has averaged 20 points a game for the 11-29 Tempo. And Canada's women have made it to the semifinal at the World Wheelchair Basketball Championship here in Ottawa. Canada defeated Japan 86-68. The Canadians are 6-0 in the tournament, and they'll face the Netherlands in tonight's semi, 7:15 at the arena at TD Place. And now, you're up to date.
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0: We got a job to do, and that's to try to go 1-0. We've been in there a few times now, you know, whether it was for practice, or preseason games, so it's not a new environment. I understand that, you know, it's the first official, you know, seasonal game in there. But we're not really focused on that. We're just focused on short week, playing against a tough opponent, trying to have the best week possible.
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3: All right, welcome back, everybody. It's 8:17 here on a Thursday morning with JR, Steve Lloyd, and Hammer. That is Bills quarterback Josh Allen. He'll be on the field for the first time in a regular season game in the brand new stadium, the new Highmark Stadium, as Thursday night football kicks off week two with the Lions and the Bills. Pretty tasty little matchup that we'll have for you here on TSN 1200, kickoff shortly after 8. Our pregame coverage begins at 6 o'clock. You nervous? That's your team. That's your boy.
2: Listen, JR, I'm not that nervous. We're good to go. The royal we. It's okay. Not nervous at all.
3: Okay. Well, they look good in week one, and they scored 36 points on the Houston Texans defense. So, from that perspective, all good. Now, they also allowed 31. Yeah, you know, there's never a time when everything is sunshine and lollipops. So there's always things to complain about. And with the Bills, it's actually the turf in the new stadium that they had to completely replace.
2: Now, which cliche do you want me to trot out? It's a marathon, JR. Everything's not going to be great at all times. Adversity's not a bad thing. You know, just win, baby. Al Davis.
3: Let's ask our next guest. He is the host of the Bills pre- and post-game show on the Bills Radio Network. We welcome to the show on the Gabriel Pizza Hotline, Chris Trepesso. How you doing this morning, Chris?
4: I'm doing great, guys. Thanks for having me.
3: Appreciate you jumping on today. Have you seen they had to replace the turf after the first two exhibition games? What was the initial problem, and do they feel like they've solved it now?
4: I think they believe that they've solved it, and I guess it's not. I mean, I didn't know that much about the logistics of turf management in the NFL, but apparently it's pretty common for teams throughout a season to change out the sod that they put down when they have natural grass. After the first two preseason games there was just a lot of like divots. It kind of looked like a golf course, like a public golf course in some areas. And it's something that has to do with the root system, that it takes months and months for that root system to really be secure where the grass is reasonably stable. They shipped in another field that they had growing in a different, warmer part of the country that has a stronger root system. So I think we'll see a nicer, more quality field for this primetime game tonight.
2: Yeah, because the biggest concern would be the injury factor for teams playing on, because listen, we don't play professional sports on grass, all of us here, but I would imagine this is quite the undertaking that way. And I've had my lawn sodded before, and I know how long it takes before it really takes. So is there any back-of-the-mind concern at all for the injury factor for both teams on this?
4: Maybe a little bit throughout this week, and obviously it's been a pretty short week for both these teams preparing and for the Bills practicing after that win over the Texans. But from Khalil Shakir to Cole Bishop, a few other players referenced that they did notice that the field was taking a little better and that they were able to make those cuts, and it was softer landing than what it had been for those two preseason games in August.
3: Okay, you host the pre- and post-game show. That win over Houston, that was a nice win, 36-31. But we know, we're a hockey town here in Ottawa, and obviously Buffalo's a big hockey town in addition to the Bills. We've heard how people react to the Sabres when they win sometimes. What was the general feeling from fans after that week one win over Houston?
4: I think everything shifted, and it's just one week, but everything shifted toward, there was a little bit of apprehension, like in Buffalo with the Joe Brady era, that there was like half the fan base was still clinging to, man, Sean McDermott did such a great job building the culture, winning 5 straight AFC East titles. You know, the Bills have the most regular season wins in the NFL since 2020, and that was all under Sean McDermott. The other half was full bore all about the Joe Brady era. So I think the win and the way that the Bills won, like you guys referenced, scoring 36 points against that Houston Texans defense that gave the Sean McDermott Bills a lot of problems over the years, I think anyone that was in the, I'm not so sure about Joe Brady, I mean, certainly the verdict is still out, but I think a lot of those people were starting to be convinced that maybe the air it out, let Josh Allen just be a free roamer out there, is exactly the type of team that this club needs to be. So it was certainly what the Bills were not necessarily expecting in their fans, but a huge shift to let's fully support Joe Brady, and maybe he was the right hire for this team.
2: And Josh Allen, you know, what he is speaks for itself, and the fact you elevate the OC to be the new head coach, like I'm more so looking at the defensive side of the ball. That's where things can be different here. What have you seen so far, and it's only one regular season game, and how the defense stylistically could be different?
4: I think it's going to take the secondary a little bit of time to gel and to understand all the intricacies of Jim Leonard's scheme. Because with Sean McDermott, they played more zone than anyone else. The defensive backs could just watch the quarterback's eyes and react to the football. Jim Leonard's going to mix the man coverage. He's going to blitz more. There's a lot more responsibilities for those back seven players. And with the likes of Maxwell Harrison in his second season, Cole Bishop, the safety, only in his third season, they have Davis and Igbinosin, a rookie corner. They have some young pieces in that secondary, and there was certainly some miscommunication, some holes in coverage. But up front with Greg Rousseau, with Ed Oliver, Deion Walker had an awesome game the second year nose tackle. I think early on the defensive line and the pass rush and slightly improved run defense are going to be integral to this Bills defense just being good enough to win some higher scoring games with Josh Allen at quarterback.
3: Yeah, that was, that moment when Houston is driving down the field in the last minute, right, to potentially win the game and Rousseau gets that sack fumble. There was not enough of that last year under McDermott? Was that a, you know, and again, it's a one-off. We'll see if it continues, but was that sort of an indication of what they would like the Bills to be on defense this year?
4: 100%. And just overall to have a game against a top-tier defense where the Bills weren't trying to make it low-scoring, that was huge in terms of turning the page. And then late in the game, after Josh Allen does his usual heroics, to not have the defense just give up a long field goal or in that case, a touchdown, that also felt like the turning of a new chapter where maybe the Bills' defense wasn't perfect, certainly was not against Houston. But to get that key play late in the game, we saw it occasionally in the Sean McDermott era. And like you said, we'll see if that continues from week one throughout this season with the Bills. But there were too many games, especially against the top-tier opponents, whether it was in the playoffs or in the regular season, where in those key moments, the Bills' defense would have allowed a touchdown and ultimately lost the game, and it would have been a crushing defeat for Josh Allen and company. To get that sack, the second strip sack of the game for Greg Rousseau, felt like something different from this team. And again, I think it will start up front because the Bills do have some pretty good horses along their defensive line.
2: Now, there is, you know, change on the offensive side, as there is each and every year on every team here. What have you seen so far from DJ Moore? Because there's expectation there that he could really help the offense and help out Josh Allen.
4: I don't think I can overstate how impactful DJ Moore was in the first week. You can look at the stats, and we all watched 5 catches, 100 yards, had that 40-plus yard touchdown where he just was able to jog into the end zone on a long throw from Josh Allen. But the 2 pass interference calls were huge chunk plays for the offense, essentially. So he was really responsible himself for almost 200 yards of passing offense. That's pretty incredible. And even on the last game-winning touchdown to Josh Palmer, there was a safety leaning toward DJ Moore's side of the field. The Bills have not had that type of receiver, and defenses have not had the game plan for that type of receiver since they had Stephon Diggs. So for as much as they averaged close to 30 points a game the last 2 years, it was really the everybody eats mentality, and it was very difficult. A lot of games when the Bills would score 28 or 31, it felt like, man, that was pretty difficult for them to get to that point threshold against the Houston Texans, which by a lot of advanced metrics were the best defense in football and didn't make a lot of changes. It looked easy. They were capable of generating those big plays because of what DJ Moore does, the gravity around him and his ability to get down the football field. So I think it was as good of a debut as the Bills probably could have hoped for from their new wide receiver.
3: Talking to Chris Trepesso, he is the host of the pre- and post-game show for the Bills and the Bills Radio Network. We'll have Chris in the pre-game show tonight at 6 here on TSN 1200 and then the game at 8 o'clock. In addition to DJ Moore, what difference does a healthy Dalton Kincaid have on the pass game?
4: Oh, my God. It's huge. I mean, last year, he was the tight end in the NFL that had the highest yards per route run. So when he was on the field, he was generating more efficiency than any other tight end. The problem was he played under 30% of the snaps. So, of course, you know, we're talking about sample size with only one game. Last year, only like 23% of the snaps. It was like, okay, maybe he won't be as efficient if he's utilized 40, 50, 60% of the time. He was on the field 73% of the Bills' offensive snaps and looked as healthy as ever. So we know that, like, when he is literally on the field, he is a matchup nightmare for linebackers, for safeties, for corners. He had a long catch against Derek Stingley, the Texans all-pro corner. He had a ton of catches and big plays against their entire secondary. So he makes the world of a difference. I don't know if he'll play 73% of the snaps every single week, but if it's more than 20 or 30%, the Bills have a serious weapon over the middle that Josh Allen trusts a lot.
2: I've got another stadium question for you here. When a new arena is constructed or a stadium, we often talk about the fan experience improves. What about the player experience with this new stadium? Everything behind the scenes and what they're saying about, you know, how the weather flows through an open air stadium different from the previous one. All of that here. What are you hearing from the players and the organization on that front?
4: That's a really good question that probably doesn't get brought up enough. The new locker room is state of the art, and from being around the team at training camp and in the preseason, they were blown away by the facilities that they have just within the stadium. Like, the Bills training facility is truly still one of the best in the NFL, so they've been happy with that since, I believe it was constructed in 2019. But the locker room is much bigger, there's way more amenities. And when it comes to the wind, especially for kickers like Tyler Bass, for the punter Tommy Doman, we'll see throughout the season, especially when the wind starts to whip really in November and December and January. But they've all made decisions about where the field is going to be positioned, the canopy. It's supposed to reduce a lot of the wind that's outside in Orchard Park. So I think for as much as it is absolutely still an open-air stadium, you'll see plenty of shots tonight that the canopy does cover a fair amount of the fans and apparently will keep it from not being such a wind tunnel like the old stadium was.
3: Lastly, let's talk about the opponents tonight, the Lions. They barely sneaked out a win against the Saints. What's the expectation of how Detroit is going to attack tonight's game against Buffalo?
4: They're going to try to run the football a lot. I mean, Jahmyr Gibbs has not been an all-pro yet, but he was probably the first player picked in every fantasy league around my country and in Canada. That he had 29 rushes in week one, the most among any running back over 150 yards. He caught five passes too. So Amon-Ra St. Brown's incredible in the slot. Penei Sewell has been a three-time all-pro. He's moving from right tackle to left tackle, but they want to run the football and utilize play action. Jared Goff is not a quarterback that's going to create a lot with his legs. He's not going to be great under pressure, but if they can stay in second and three, third and two, in those type of situations, that will be ideal for them. So we're going to see a little bit more of a run emphasis than what the Houston Texans did in week one.
3: All right. No rest for the wicked. Right back at it after a game on Sunday tonight for the kickoff to week two. It's the Bills and the Lions. Chris Trapezo hosts the pre- and post-game show. You'll hear it all right here on TSN 1200, new home of the Bills here in Ottawa. Chris, thanks for the time this morning. Enjoy the game tonight.
4: All right, guys. Thanks. And very quickly, before I go, I just want to say, we're at a point in our histories where there's tension between our countries. I have always had so much admiration for Canada. I think the Canadian national anthem is one of the best anthems probably in the world. And as much as I am a Sabres fan, during the height of the Ryan Miller-led Sabres era, I always had a lot of respect for Daniel Alfredson. And Jason Spezza, his goal-scoring ability, I've seen some insane Jason Spezza goals live in Buffalo. I was always in awe of the skill that those two players had on those Senators.
3: Well, that's awesome. That's great of you to say. And by the way, we as proud Canadians appreciate the fact that the Bills are going to play the Canadian anthem for the first time at a game tonight as well.
4: Yes, as they should. I mean, it was so funny this past year in the playoffs when they played the Bruins, and a lot of people were just tuning into the first Sabres game in the playoffs in 15 years, and they were surprised that we play the American and Canadian national anthem. And I always thought, why don't the Bills do that too? So I think this is the right decision. And we love that we are on your station and in Toronto and in Montreal for these Bills games.
3: All right. Good stuff. Enjoy the game tonight.
4: Thanks, guys.
3: All right. There's Chris Trapezo. Again, host the pre and post game show on the Bills Radio Network that you'll hear right here on TSN 1200 and right across the iHeart Radio Network. How about that with an unexpected Jason Spezza shout out?
2: There you go.
3: From the Bills guy.
2: Well, and we've talked about, we know this. If you've been a longtime Senators fan, Senators observer, some of the best rivalries, like the best rivalry years, were when the Sabres and the Sens were both really good teams. Those were like Adam Mayer and Chris Neal seemed to fight all the time.
3: Ray Emery,
2: Patrick Coletta. If you're a Sens fan,
3: who
2: didn't hate that guy, right?
3: We need some good Ottawa Buffalo hate again. Not, you know, obviously not in the football front, but let's get the hate going on the Sabres made the playoffs last year. See about this year, but yeah, so there you go. I do not know, and I will admit, I don't know. Sometimes on these radio networks, sometimes they will play the anthems. Sometimes they don't. I mean, we don't play the anthem on our, so I don't know if they do or if we cover them over, but maybe if we're watching on TV tonight on TSN, it'll show the Canadian anthem being sung. This is the first time, I think, ever that they're doing it at a Bills game.
2: Yeah.
3: And that did create a little bit of controversy when that was announced a couple of weeks ago.
2: No, there are some in the U.S. that do not like that that's happening at all, but we addressed this when that news came out, a week ago, whenever it happened, that this was going to start occurring at Bills games. Terry Bagula owns the team. Terry Bagula has owned the Buffalo Sabres for quite a while, and the Buffalo Sabres have always, since their inception, done this. So it's not a big reach that they're going to start doing this now in the NFL.
3: All right, 6 o'clock for the pregame tonight. Kickoff shortly after 8, week 2 of the NFL. What's your Survivor pool pick for this week? You got one? Or did you go down with the Chargers last week like most people did? Oh, boy, there's some ugly Survivor pools. Nothing?
5: You're asking me what
3: Oh, yeah, you're out. You dropped out of the pool. That's right. You got your kid involved in
5: He's got it. He's all on his own now.
3: Okay.
5: He's got it. I always found
3: myself...
5: You took
3: the training wheels off?
5: I think I've missed like 3 weeks. It just...
3: You're horrible.
5: He's got a bunch going on.
3: This is Duke's pool, and you just sort of gave up midway through the year.
5: I didn't give up.
3: You gave up.
5: I just forgot about it. Here. You could win money every week. I wasn't looking to... Give up.
3: Your performance was embarrassing, so it's a good thing your kids replaced
5: you. I just forgot
3: it.
5: Well, we'll find out if I'm proud of them or not.
3: Week one, but anyway. I think Philly, a lot of people like Philly this week. They're in Tennessee. Miami, San Fran, a lot of people like the Niners in that one. There's actually some...
5: You got to be strategic here, right, yes. In terms of...
3: You can only pick a team
5: who
3: once.
5: Who you use.
3: Yeah, exactly. So, but there are some very winnable games on the slot. On the docket this week.
5: Nobody's taking the Seahawks?
3: At Arizona?
5: Everybody's staying away.
3: The Drew Lock era?
5: Everybody's staying away from Arizona for now.
3: All right, we'll take a break, come back, talk some Sens. They're back on the ice today. Got a little bit into the goaltending question. Carter Yakimchuk, is he a lock to start with the Sens? He's got a couple of injuries to begin training camp. We'll get into all of it when we return here. It is a Thursday morning. 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
3: 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All right, let's get our latest check on traffic for you on this Thursday morning, and we got the usual delays across the city. Not really nothing out of the ordinary. It is heavy and slow on the 417 eastbound, beginning at the 416, all the way across toward the downtown, toward Bronson, and the westbound lanes now, again, slowing from Innes through the split and into the downtown to about Nicholas before it opens up. The westbound 174, that's now all clear through Orleans. That's the good news. Still a bit busy from Blair toward the split, the westbound 50 through Gatineau, slowing at the 148 junction, and again where the 50 hits the 5. Hunt Club eastbound, slowest intersection is toward Woodruff eastbound, and in both directions around Prince of Wales and Riverside. 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TSN 1200 weather, and we're expecting sunshine for the most part today. It's been a little cloudy to start. 24 degrees, though. That'll be the high. Right now in Ottawa, it's 15. 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
5: The Sens exhibition season begins as they take on the Montreal Canadiens in Trois-Rivières. 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
1: You know, this might be one of the great sports birthdays of the year, September the 17th. Talked about before that December 30th is Tiger Woods and LeBron James. That's a pretty good sports birthday. January 26th is Wayne Gretzky and Vince Carter.
2: Mm-hmm.
1: September the 17th, Alex Ovechkin, Austin Matthews, Patrick Mahomes.
2: Okay.
1: Phil Jackson. That's pretty good. Not as a player, but a pretty darn good coach. And I forgot Rob Zamner. September the 17th.
2: Olympian Rob Zamner.
1: Yeah. So in terms of hockey birthdays, you got Patrick Waugh and Mario Lemieux.
2: That's coming up.
1: Yeah, that's October the 5th or something. But they're born same day, same year.
2: Yeah.
1: Like they're exactly the same age. So that's a power hockey birthday right there. But Ovechkin and Matthews. So Ovechkin is 41. It's probably his last year. He's at 929. He's been lock in 30 pretty much every year. So let's lock him in. Let's lock him in to get to him to a round number of 31 for 960. Austin Matthews turns 29 years old today. He's at 428. So he's 501 goals short of where Alex Ovechkin is right now. We'll get into is he personally motivated to play hockey for as long as Alex Ovechkin is? That's another, but let's say he does. Let's say Alex Ovechkin will play to the same age as Alex Ovechkin. Will Austin Matthews break Ovechkin's goal scoring record?
2: No.
1: So he's 12 years younger and 500 goals shorter.
2: Mm-hmm.
1: So let me just do the math on that.
2: Well, I'd like to go. If I'd known you're going to ask this question, I would have looked. How many goals did Ovechkin have at the same time games played and age and all that?
3: Oh, at this point.
2: And compare it to where Matthews is at right now. And I'll say no on Matthews just because the thing about Alexander Ovechkin, he's just been available as well. He's a very durable guy. Austin Matthews, not so much. Especially in recent years, he's missed a lot of time. And when he has played like that wrist thing that he was dealing with as well. And it's just, I just don't see him being as physically durable as Alexander Ovechkin has been.
1: He would need to average 42 goals per season.
2: And be available to play enough games to justify being able to hit those thresholds.
1: Yes. But can Austin Matthews average 42 goals per season over the next 12 years?
2: It's plausible.
1: Yeah. I mean, he scored 69 a few years ago.
2: It is. Yeah.
3: But now that he's sort of
1: settled
3: a little bit back to playing the two-way game, helping the Leafs win rather than just fill the net.
1: I think he played a two-way game when he scored 69. Yeah. He is, and I know a lot of people in Ottawa hate him because he's on the Leafs. Austin Matthews at the top of his game is a tremendous two-way player.
3: Yes.
2: He is. He's a better all-around two-way player than Alexander Ovechkin ever was.
1: Yeah.
3: Ovechkin scored his 428th goal in his 690th game.
1: Okay. What's that? What's Matthews
3: at? And what's Matthews at? Matthews is at 689.
1: And Ovechkin was what? What?
3: 690.
1: So they're exactly at the same.
2: Okay.
1: Exactly.
2: All right.
1: The same.
2: There we go. I'm glad to ask the question.
3: AI.
1: Well,
3: that's the answer.
2: AI's never wrong.
1: All right, so Ovechkin's 41, Matthews is 29, Sheldon Keefe, head coach in New Jersey for now.
3: How much longer?
1: 46. We talked last week about, the old who's going to be the first coach to be fired. I think I said John Hines, and then he signed a contract extension like the day after that. Sheldon Keefe is right near the top of the list.
2: It's funny, I meant to mention this to you guys. I assume you guys are on the same spam emails that we get from different houses and
1: betting
2: later
1: houses.
2: That day.
1: Yeah.
2: We got an email on that from somebody.
1: Yeah, here are the odds. The next
2: we talked about it that morning.
1: Yeah, Sheldon Keefe is 46. I mentioned Rob Zamner, 57, Olympian, of course.
2: Mm-hmm.
1: Former Ottawa Senator.
2: That's
1: traded for Rick Dudley, right?
2: And Andreas Johansson, I think, was a part of that transaction.
1: Horkoff, the new interim GM of the Red Wings. Maybe he'll become the full time guy, but for now, he's running the show. He's 48.
2: Larkin's hurt. I guess he got hurt, eh?
1: Yeah.
2: Training. Yeah. Convenient.
1: You think that's made up?
2: I don't know if it's made up, but I think it's worth asking the question of, that's a good way to put a pin in things if you're trying to work out a trade.
1: True. The list of, by the way, I went through it on the sports update.
2: Okay, real quick, I want to give a belated shout out to my guy, and I missed it yesterday. It was Tim Raines' birthday yesterday.
1: Yes, it was.
2: Oh.
3: Tim Rock Raines.
1: Well, you know who else's birthday? I didn't do the birthdays yesterday. It was Brady Kachuk's birthday yesterday.
2: That's right, it was.
1: Yes. Yeah. 27. Caden Gooley is out again.
3: Oh.
1: 4 to 5 weeks. With, and again, familiar with Ottawa. Adductor. Minor adductor surgery.
2: Maybe Friday.
1: So a 39 game Gooley last year. This looks like a guy, unfortunately, that's just not good. He's just one of those guys who's always good. Well, and he's got those types of injuries.
2: Last year, though, the skate cut was a freak one.
1: Okay, but he's had injuries before last year, too.
2: Yes.
1: He has been injured, it feels like, every single year in the NHL.
2: Yep.
1: And a lot of them are like soft tissue types of things.
2: He's
1: like,
2: a good player.
1: He is. He's a warrior, but he just can't stay healthy. Anyway, he's out 4 to 5 weeks to start the year. You mentioned Larkin. Matthew Barzal is out the first couple of weeks of training camp, it looks like. So he's starting injured. Brad Marchand, I think we knew that when he had off-season surgery, he was going to miss some time. The Panthers confirmed that. Jason Zucker with Buffalo, sports hernia. He's out at least 2 weeks in the regular season as well.
2: Stop me if you heard this one before. Thatcher Demko?
1: Yes, yeah. Well, that's not new, though, right? They announced it at the time. He was
2: that's evergreen.
1: Yeah, exactly. Anyway, that's the injured list. Back to the birthdays. Patrick Mahomes mentioned he's 31 today. Phil Jackson, Lakers, Bulls, 81. On this day in 1993, Nolan Ryan recorded his final Major League Baseball strikeout, ending his 27-year career. 5,714 strikeouts. You ever looked at the career strikeout list to see how far he is ahead of anybody who's, quote, modern-day?
3: Well, I just know that Max Scherzer was climbing all-time.
1: Ninth,
3: he's in
1: right?
3: the top 10. He's now ninth.
1: Yeah.
3: Creeping up to Verlander. I think he may be 15 behind Verlander. And he's only in the 3,000 range.
2: All-time pitching stats are safe now, how the game has changed.
3: Yes.
2: Wins, strikeouts, like set it, forget it. Like, that's it.
1: Nolan Ryan had almost ended his career with, all right, well, he's 900 more than second. That's Randy Johnson. Then Roger Clemens. Then Steve Carlton. So now you're back to the 70s, and he used to pitch. And Burt Blyleven as well.
2: Curveball.
1: Tom Seaver. Again, these are all 70s guys, 80s guys. Don Sutton. There's another one. And then you get into Verlander and Scherzer. So Scherzer is 11 behind Verlander.
3: Okay.
1: You don't think he'd like to pass him?
3: Oh, he'd love to.
1: Right? This might be... So Verlander, they said when the Tigers were in Toronto this week, he's been injured pretty much the entire year. It's probably going to be the end for him. Looks like they may give him a start next week when the Tigers are home for their final homestand.
3: And he's going to get a hitter, one hitter,
1: maybe
3: try to get through an inning.
1: Yeah,
2: you know what?
3: Maybe
2: I don't think Scherzer's done. This guy just strikes me as they're going to have to peel my cleats off. I'm going to keep playing as long as somebody wants to give me a job. Doesn't he give you that vibe?
3: Yeah, I do. He knows he's still effective. He had one of his best starts of his career not too long ago with the Jays, and in his career altogether. I could see him possibly sticking around. I could see actually the Jays, look at their starting
2: rotation. It doesn't have to be in Toronto, but it's a possibility.
3: But yeah. He loves the area. He loves it. And you can spot start him and toss him in there, right?
2: And he's not going to be making much anymore.
3: Nope.
1: Okay. Quick trivia question, then we'll move on. Who's next after those two guys?
2: Oh.
1: Active career strikeouts.
2: Oh. Some.
1: So I'll go lefty.
2: Scoble?
3: No. Is it Braves?
1: Yes.
3: Former Red Sox?
1: Yes.
3: Chris Sale.
1: Yeah. Chris Sale, nicely done. Yes.
3: That would have been White Sox. Yep. Red Sox.
2: And Scoobo hasn't been around long enough yet, right?
1: No.
2: Like Sale's, how old Sale? He's got to be mid-30s?
1: 37.
2: There. Yeah, okay.
1: He's
2: got
1: 27.69,
2: Greg
1: Kallhammer. He's had a great year. He could get to 3,000. Next after that, AL East.
3: I thought we were done playing this game.
1: Okay, AL East.
3: I won it. AL East.
1: Come on.
2: Cole?
1: Yep, nice. Garrett Cole. Okay, this breaks the tie. Okay, the next guy, active strikeouts. Fifth all-time, AL East, formerly AL East, just formerly AL East.
3: Oh, you mean he's left?
1: Just left.
2: Gausman?
1: Yes.
3: Really?
1: Evan Gausman is fifth of all active pitchers in strikeouts.
3: Wow.
1: Nicely done, you guys. I would have gotten none of those.
2: Well, we got some good hints from you as well, though.
3: It helps. I think Kevin Gausman's a great pull there.
1: 21-31 for Kevin Gausman. All right. Anyway. Okay, Sens back on the practice ice, or on the practice ice for the first time today. Kickoff training camp, two big groups. Travis Green spoke yesterday, so a couple of things from him. First of all, of course, everybody's familiar with the fact that Daniel Alfredsson has left the team, gone on to the Leafs. He ran the power play last year. Ben Sexton is going to take over the power play, Travis Green announced yesterday. Yep. So he certainly has been very effusive in his praise of Ben Sexton, who's been behind the bench now with the Sens for a few seasons. So he gets a little bump in terms of responsibility.
2: Travis Green first mentioned it on a podcast hit that he did a while back, and then reiterated it again yesterday. Travis Green sounds like he's got a lot of time for somebody who's still a very young coach in Ben Sexton, not too far removed from being a professional player. But when you listen to Travis Green, and pretty good insight there, he works with him behind the scenes and has for the last couple of years. He thinks there's a very bright future in coaching in the game for Ben Sexton.
1: Sens power play is going to look different this year. No number seven in front of the net any longer. So who's going to get a spot in the top five? And how does the positioning change for everybody? So Sanderson's up top, right? Batherson is involved.
3: Well, does Eklund just kind of...
1: obviously. Who becomes an... Eklund is not your prototypical net front guy.
3: No, but does it change, right? Does it change a little bit where... I mean, Batherson obviously is a goal line guy who's got some great hands.
2: He bounces to the goal line half wall, depending on what they're trying to do in front. That's kind of what he's done.
3: So does that become his sort of, does that continue to be his job, but maybe bounces in front a little bit more often than he used to because that was Brady?

0: And obviously, yeah. Well, you've got limited time.
1: Oh, okay. This is interesting. So Stutzel and Batherson are in a group together. So they're both on PP1. Sanderson is also in that group. Yakimchuk is in that group.
0: Mm-hmm.
1: Is there a world where you would go, if Yakimchuk really proves, would you go to? Because of how offensively gifted he is. Because Shabbat has been anchoring PP2.
0: Mm-hmm.
1: Yakimchuk's going to play in a power play. We agree on that?
0: Yes.
1: No question about it.
0: If he's making the roster, yeah.
1: Absolutely. Like, and
2: so they go 2D on the first power play?
1: I don't think they will, but...
0: He's got a shot.
2: It's
1: an option. Burakovsky is also on that in that group with Stutzel, Batherson, and Sanderson to start camp.
2: How many NHL teams have two defensemen on their first power play?
1: Not many. That's gone the way of the dodo bird.
0: But if you're looking...
1: Except to keep, when you're protecting a lead late in the game.
0: Yes. And if you're looking to keep Shabbat on the power play, the second unit sometimes has two.
2: But you could have two on the second one.
0: Yeah.
2: Because usually by then... Guys, I think more shorthanded goals are scored in the second half of a penalty than the first because some guys stay out, they're tired, they make mistakes, blah, blah, blah. To have 2D on in your second minute, sometimes that's they're always prone to navigate towards conservative.
0: And yeah, Stutzel is a bit of a freelancer, right? Where he can end up at the top at the blue line and then circle back down where there's, you're getting a rotation from whoever's at top.
2: Anyway, that's an interesting thought, 2D.
1: I would think it's probably 2D in one of the units, and to your point, maybe it's a second one, because I don't know if you're taking Shabbat. Shabbat's been killing penalties in recent years more. I think that's helped his overall game, adding that element to it as well.
0: You could help lessen his ice time,
1: so,
0: too.
1: But would you remove him entirely from one of the power play units? I guess anything is possible.
0: I don't think Shabbat would like that.
1: No, exactly. But
2: I want my cookies.
1: The one thing that I do know, if Yakimchuk's on the team, he's going to be on a power play unit. Like, what are we doing here? Like, that's a bread and butter for him. He is an offensively gifted. He can one time a puck from his offside. He can hammer it.
2: So like if they do,
1: the goal he scored against the Red Wings in his debut was spectacular.
2: If they stay with four forwards though.
0: Who are the four?
2: Who's the fourth forward? Who takes Tkachuk's place? Not necessarily where they're situated in the power play, but who's the fourth
0: Could
2: guy?
0: They be hoping that it's Burakovsky?
2: Ahead of Eklund?
1: Well, you know what? Here's another
0: down low,
1: name.
0: Big body.
1: Ridly Greig.
2: Yeah.
1: Ridly Greig.
2: Skill set wise.
1: Yeah. Could he, I think he'd be more than willing to stand in there and take the abuse that you got to take standing in front of the net. He's not nearly as big as Tkachuk, obviously.
2: No. And his hands are good, but they're not. Tkachuk had really good, underrated, very good hands.
0: Oh, yeah.
2: So.
0: I would think it would be Eklund and then Batherson would be spending a little bit more time.
1: Well, and
0: getting in front.
1: Greig is in that group today as well, JR, in that Stutzel and Batherson and Sanderson are in that group. Greig is also in that group.
2: Okay. We put on our detective hat there and maybe there's something.
1: As we read way too much into day one of training camp. That's what we do.
2: Overreaction Thursday.
1: That's what we do.
2: That's what we do. Exactly. Like my theory on the goalie that they signed yesterday.
1: Do they have Vachon cakes to be handed out on day one? As well, is it too much of a thing?
2: too much of a good thing is not a good thing. You missed my point earlier this morning about the goalie the Sens signed yesterday, the Russian. Let me just find his name.
1: Durenko.
2: I called him Zelenko earlier.
1: Zhurenko.
2: Yeah. Zhurenko?
1: Zhurenko.
2: All right.
1: Zherenko.
2: Vadim Zhurenko spent the last 4 years in the American Hockey League in the St. Louis Blues system, never got to the NHL, but did play a lot of games, almost 130 games in the American Hockey League, and three of the 4 years save percentage above 900. So this is not, at least statistically, is not a sieve. And he got 42 games in last year. Anyway, he's been sitting all summer unsigned. The Sens signed him to a PTO. So he's in camp. My theory on this is, and it's only a theory, I think that obviously everybody's healthy under this premise. Ullmark and Ersson are 1 and 2. Marilainen in a perfect world isn't rusting in the press box all year. They want him to play. They'll risk it. At the end of training camp and put him on waivers because he has to go through waivers this year to get him down to Belleville to be Belleville's number one goalie. If they lose him, then they now have a third professionally experienced goaltender because they don't have that

0: So I think this guy is here as protection in case they lose Maryland and on waivers. Purely a theory?
1: Or an injury. Like whatever. You got to insulate yourself here. Now, Kevin Riedler is not in one of the groups today, but he is skating in a very small group of players. It's not.
0: But he's not
1: two.
0: He's not.
1: Not no, I'm just pointing. My point is, they got six goalies in camp. When camp is only 13 days and there's only three game days, now come with split squad games. Like this is, there's not as, to use a football term that we talked about earlier, everybody eats. No, not at NHL training camps anymore, how short they are. Like you got six goalies in a 13 day camp.
0: I'm most concerned though about having experience. Like they got burned last year and I don't think they want to get burned again. And Steo said as much, right? He said the biggest miscalculation that he made last offseason, so a year ago from now, was not that having Marilainen penciled in as the backup was a miscalculation. It's the fact that they didn't have coverage after him, that it was Shepard. Hunter Shepard was the next guy up who had six NHL games on his resume. That was the next guy up. That was not a viable alternative.
1: We talked about... And you know, Steve Staios has said this a few times, that they wanted to do it differently with their depth goaltending than they did the year before. And they went out and got a guy that has played a lot in the NHL. No matter what you think about how well he's played or not played the last couple of years in Philadelphia, Arison's an experienced NHL goaltender. He's played in the league. Hunter Shepard? No. Like, that was... like that. They didn't insulate themselves properly. They put a lot of hope in the hope basket, and who didn't think that Levi Marilainen was going to? I thought so.
0: You weren't covered in case of injury, let alone that he wasn't a good player.
1: So they decided they've gone a different route, adding a third goaltender that has NHL experience, and they didn't do that last time around.
0: And now they have a fourth. So Zarenko is this year's Hunter Shepard. Basically an American Hockey League goaltender, but an experienced one. In case of emergency, break glass. So I think they're going to put Marilainen on waivers, and if they lose him, they've got somebody. I think that's what I'm going
1: with. Well, do you think in the meantime, does he get signed to just the AHL East Coast contract? And if you needed to sign him, then you got a waiver. Boy, We need camp to officially start on the ice. We're getting way ahead of ourselves.
0: Oh, they
1: here.
0: Don't have to sign. He's just here on a PTO. If Marilainen goes through waivers and goes down to Belleville, then they don't have to worry about it. They can let him go. They don't sign him.
1: Yeah.
0: Right? Then they're covered.
1: Mm-hmm.
0: I think it's purely insurance signing this guy, and I think it's a smart move. Doesn't cost him anything.
1: No.
0: I don't even know how much the guy's going to see the ice. He probably won't even play an exhibition game. Maybe he gets in for half a game with the Belleville team in one of these split squad games. Maybe.
2: It's my biggest concern. It's my biggest storyline going into this season.
1: The whole season hinges on the goaltending again. It does. This is a good team.
2: Because
1: look at the underlying numbers. Look at the way they played last year. The way the Ottawa Senators play under Travis Green and his staff, I think we'd all be shocked if that fell off a cliff and it went back to the days of not too long ago. It's like, what is the system? What's going on here? Like, it's... I know what a good Ottawa Senators hockey game looks like now. I know what it looks like. I know they can do it. They do it pretty consistently. Are they going to get enough saves? Because that was a huge part of the storyline as to why the team didn't play well, was not picking up enough points for much of, beyond the first half of last season.
0: Seems like an appropriate TSN 1200 tool and equipment store web poll question for you. Post it online at tsn1200.ca. What is your concern level with the Sens goaltending to begin the season? Four options. Zero concern. Minor concern. Somewhat concerned. Panic button. And when we revisit this question in the fourth and final hour, I'll ask this question in relation to the panic button. Which, again, we haven't sounded the panic button. We haven't tested the panic button since last season. Did we... When they were down 3-0 to Carolina, did we bother at that point, or has it been since the regular season that we've had the panic button? So it's been lying dormant.
2: Yes,
0: gathering dust. I'm just saying, at some point
2: they haven't even put skate on. Well, maybe they have
0: not
2: now.
0: Yet. 10:30.
2: Okay, they haven't put blade on ice.
0: Is
2: yet.
0: It too early?
2: Yes.
0: Can it ever be too early for the panic button? Again, just to get the dust off it, just to make sure it's functional.
1: Did we officially use it at any point last season?
2: Oh, yeah.
1: Like, officially? Oh, I thought there was a lot of test runs, and
0: it got sounded.
1: I can't remember that. Yeah. I thought we got kicking the can down the road.
0: All right. Tons of votes coming in. That's actually a good three-way split. Concern level with the Sens goaltending. It's our tool and equipment store web poll question of the day. We'll get to some of your thoughts. Got some people weighing in with an opinion as well, in addition to their votes. We'll get into that coming up in hour four. All right, before we leave this hour, let's give you a chance to go to the Ottawa Fall Home Show. It's coming to the Cohere Center out near the airport, October 1 to 4. 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So you can go that way, or you could win a four-pack of tickets right now by being caller number 22, 613-750-1200, star 1200. That's free call on Bell. Caller 22, you got a four-pack of tickets to the Ottawa Fall Home Show coming up first few days of October at the Cohere Center. We're back with hour four, 67's home opener tickets, more on the Sens kicking off training camp, NFL Thursday Night Football, and of course, baseball as well, as the Titans are a win away from the championship series. 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All right, latest check on traffic for you. Things have improved a lot in the last little bit since our last report. The eastbound 417 is now slow from the Carling exit across to Rochester. Heavy and slow through that stretch. And then that's eastbound. The westbound lane's now, again, substantially improved. A bit slow through the split, then it's steady into the downtown core. And then once you get through it out to above Bronson, then it's clear out to the west end. 174, all clear. The 50 and the 5 through Gatineau, all clear. Hunt Club eastbound, busiest line of traffic is eastbound toward the intersection of Woodruff. And then Riverside southbound toward Hunt Club. That's heavy again. That's just volume related. 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TSN 1200 weather. We've got a sunny day ahead today. Still waiting for it. It's been fairly cloudy so far, but we are expecting sunshine later, and 24 will be the high, 17 right now. 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
29: Hello there, it's JR. Here's what you need to know this morning. The Ottawa Titans are coming home a win away from going to the Frontier League Championship Series. The Titans won their second straight road game against the New York Boulders, this time 6-3. Ottawa got home runs from Jake Steeles and Caden Cardoso and got 7 strong innings from Kai Hampton, who got his second win of the postseason. The Titans lead the best of 5, 2 games to none, and return to Ottawa tomorrow night with a chance to sweep. Evansville leads the other conference final also 2-0 after a victory last night. The Blue Jays got a much-needed win, taming the Tigers 5-1. Max Scherzer went five innings, gave up just one run to get the win. The Jays scored a pair of runs in the sixth to put the game away when the Tigers made errors on three consecutive plays. The Jays' victory puts them a game and a half behind the third and final AL wildcard spot, which is now held by the White Sox. Cleveland went into first in the Central with a 6-3 win over Chicago. Texas is a game back of the Sox after a 7-3 victory over Boston. Toronto and the Rangers will meet in a big weekend series in Texas this weekend. The Orioles are 2.5 out after a 7-1 rout of the Mets. The Ottawa Senators will hit the ice for the first time today as training camp gets underway. They'll do it minus a couple of regulars. Coach Travis Green announcing that both Artem Zub and Warren Fogle will not skate with the regulars to begin, as both are nursing undisclosed injuries. Green said he does expect both to rejoin the team sometime within the next week or two. The Sens did add to their goaltending depth by signing Russian goalie Vadim Zarenko to a professional tryout. Zarenko spent the last 4 years in the St. Louis Blues system, playing with their American Hockey League team. He's 25 at a .902 save percentage in 42 games last season. Travis Green also said the Sens will not be rushing into a decision on naming the next captain, saying he wants to see how the team looks over training camp. The Sens will play their first preseason game Monday in Trois-Rivières against the Habs. The Winnipeg Jets have suspended goalie Connor Hellebuck after he was a no-show for the first day of Jets camp. Hellebuck went public 3 weeks ago that he'd requested a trade from Winnipeg after last season. Jets GM Kevin Cheveldayoff will address the issue later this morning. Restricted free agent Alexander Nikishin won't be reporting to Carolina's camp as he's asked for a trade. Nikishin has just one NHL season under his belt, is not eligible for an offer sheet. Montreal's Caden Gooley will be out 4 to 5 weeks after undergoing adductor surgery. Numerous lower body injuries have kept Gooley to 39 games last season. Brad Marchand will miss the start of the regular season, according to the Panthers, who say they expect him to return sometime early in the coming season. Marchand's still recovering from an off-season surgery. Dylan Larkin also looking for a trade, but last week the now former Red Wings captain announced he would go to training camp. But now he's hurt, suffering an upper body injury while training. Larkin expected back sometime in the next 2 weeks. The Islanders' Matthew Barzal also out at least 2 weeks after aggravating a previous injury. And Buffalo's Jason Zucker will miss a couple of weeks of the regular season. The Sabres say he has a sports hernia. Longtime enforcer Ryan Reeves is calling it a career, retiring at the age of 39. Reeves spent last season with San Jose. He finishes his career sixth all-time in the NHL in hits, with 95 career fights. The Red Blacks continue to prep for Saturday's game in Calgary. McLeod Bethel-Thompson will make his first start of the season at quarterback. In the NFL, the Bills will christen their brand new $2 billion home stadium tonight when they host the Detroit Lions to kick off week two. Both teams won openers in tight games. Kickoff shortly after 8. We'll have a two-hour Bills pregame show getting you set starting at 6 right here on TSN 1200. The Seahawks have ruled out Sam Darnold for Sunday's game in Arizona. Darnold has a glute injury, but won't be put on the injured reserve list. Drew Lock will start in his place. Joe Burrow, meanwhile, has lower back tightness, but the Bengals QB still expects to play Sunday in Houston. The WNBA's Toronto Tempo return to action tomorrow after the World Championship break. They'll be taking on Caitlin Clark in Indiana. The Tempo will do so without leading scorer Marina Mabry, who's been ruled out with injury for the rest of the season. Mabry has averaged 20 points a game for the 11-29 Tempo. And Canada's women have made it to the semifinal at the World Wheelchair Basketball Championship here in Ottawa. Canada defeated Japan 86-68. The Canadians are 6-0 in the tournament, and they'll face the Netherlands in tonight's semi, 7:15 at the arena at TD Place. And now, you're up to date.
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29: All right, we're back. It's 9:20 here on a Thursday morning with JR, Steve Lloyd, and Hammer. We'll have the 67's home opener tickets to give away before 10 o'clock. Stand by for that. Titans won last night. They're back home tomorrow night. Chance to finish off the conference championship series. I guess the de facto Frontier League semifinals tomorrow night at home. They will take on the New York Boulders in game three. It's the best of five. They won the first two games on the road. 6-3 was the score last night. 6-0 in game one. They haven't lost a game in the playoffs yet. They're 4-0. They can sweep it tomorrow night. Weather looks great for tomorrow. If New York wins tomorrow, game four would also be here in Ottawa on Saturday. They don't clinch that. It would be to a fifth and deciding game on Sunday. But they'll finish them off at some point this weekend. And by the way, if you're wondering, the league championship series is also a best of five. And it's interesting the way the league, because, hey, this is minor pro ball, independent baseball. They don't have huge budgets. They actually have preset how the schedule for the championship game works before they even know which teams are in it. So it's alternating years. So so this is an even year, 2026. So this year, the Eastern Conference, of which Ottawa is in, they actually get home field advantage. So they would host games 3, 4, and 5 in the championship series. And this is also good because that would be on a weekend when you traditionally can get more fans. So if and when the Titans get to the championship series of the Frontier League, it would be next week and the games here in Ottawa would be next Friday, Saturday, and Sunday. Am I jinxing this, by the way, by already putting them in the championship series?
1: Oh, I think so.
29: Okay. All right, I'm prepared to live with that.
1: Sorry, Titans fans. Yep. So the actual standings don't matter when it comes to the championship series. It just alternates years. Well, MLB used to do that way back when, before we had interleague play.
29: Yeah.
1: Because there was no comparing. It was strictly National League and American League. So,
29: yep.
1: There you go.
29: All right. So that's a Titans update tomorrow night, 7:00 for game three from Ottawa Stadium. Jays are off today. They won yesterday. Much needed. There's still a game and a half out of the final wild card. Now it's Chicago that they have to catch as of today. But again, Chicago and Cleveland are also battling for the AL Central title. Texas and Houston are battling for the AL West. It's a bit of a turtle race. Jays are also involved. The two losers in those two divisional races are also then can still get in for a wild card. So Toronto, Texas this weekend is a huge three gamer. Texas does play tonight, by the way, hosting Boston. Jays are off.
1: Whomever wins the last wild card position, and that's what's up for grabs still. That's the only, the last team in.
29: Yeah.
1: Will that team have a better than 500 record? And if they do, how many games above 500?
29: They could potentially have a better record than the team they're actually playing, than the AL, West winner.
1: That's possible.
29: Yeah. Which, anyway.
3: I think they'll be at least a couple of games above 500.
1: Two games above, you think?
3: I think two.
1: I think you're
3: pushing anything more. I think you're two.
29: Where they're at right now? So right now the White Sox hold the spot. Their record is 77-75.
1: All right, so two.
29: They've got 10 games left. So
3: they have the Tigers, Royals, and Rockies. That's who the White Sox have left.
29: They get the Rockies?
3: Tigers, Royals, and Rockies.
29: Yeah, Tigers have been playing some, as much as I disparaged them earlier. They had actually won a bunch of games in a row going into the Toronto series.
3: That's so true.
29: They're playing a little bit better.
3: They're home to the Rockies on the road in KC.
29: Okay. And the Royals, right, when the Jays played them a couple of weeks ago, they won
1: 8 in a row around that time.
29: That was a bit of a back and forth. Not world beaters, but not terrible.
1: Capable of winning.
29: Not the Rockies.
3: If you want to be a playoff team, you should be beating the Royals, Tigers, and the Rockies.
29: Yeah. So, now again, Chicago could also win the division, which brings Cleveland back into play with there. Anyway, it becomes almost too confusing for everybody if you're sort of following it, but not really. Jays need to take care of their own. Listen, the Jays go, what do we figure, 8-2?
3: 7-2.
29: Or 7-2 in their last nine? Three series left?
3: I think that's a lot, though. Like with these bullpen games, I still think that's a lot.
1: Hammer, be positive. All you need is for the Rangers infield defense to kick it around like the Tigers did yesterday, and you're going to be fine.
3: But that's just one game. You need these teams to kick it around. The way that the Jays offense is going, you need the defense of your opposition to kick it around a little bit in every single game.
29: TSN has just released players 11 through 20 in the top 50 list. So they've been doing it 10 at a time this week. So 50 to 41 was Monday. 40-31 was Tuesday. That was where the two Ottawa senators on the list were found. Stützle was 38 and Sanderson was 34. And I'd had a whole bunch of time to talk about that because that was the Drake Batherson contract day. Do you guys have an issue with where those two guys? Like, Stützle has been in the 30s, I think, the last 3 years. Sanderson's up. He was in the 40s last year. Now he's 34.
1: I'm fine with that. You asked me that question, and I said I think between 30 and 35 for Sanderson, and he fell in there.
29: So here's the top. Here's 20 to 11 in order. So 21st. Andre Vasilevsky, still a top 20 player in the NHL?
1: Oh, he had a really good year last year. Mm-hmm. Yeah. Yes, mm-hmm. He is. Yeah. Yes.
29: All right. You shook your head, Hammer.
3: Yeah.
29: Radio, you have to say it.
3: No, well, I didn't want to interrupt Lloydy. He had his take there.
1: All we do is interrupt.
3: You also can't walk over. I do enough of that with you guys every morning. I guess so. I just don't see him stealing as many. He still had some nice numbers in that. I just don't. It's playoffs for me. It's watching him in the playoffs, stealing games. Does that make you a top 20 player? And obviously, how many goalies are going to be in the top 20? You need to win some playoff rounds here. And when was the last time the Lightning won a playoff round?
29: 5 years ago.
3: So that's why I kind of shrugged a little bit.
1: Okay.
3: That's all.
1: Fair enough.
3: For a goalie. I'm looking at a goalie specifically.
1: You just hate goalies. That's fine.
3: Yeah.
29: 19 is Jack Hughes.
1: Oh, that's... If he doesn't score that goal in that game, there's no way he's in the top 20. Come on.
29: Are you talking about the gold medal in for the Americans?
1: Yes, that's the game I'm talking about.
3: Yeah. Okay. Little loving for the Hughes brothers?
1: A
29: little too high for Jack Hughes?
1: Yes.
29: For me, it's that he just can't stay healthy enough. That's where I would
1: go. And that's got to be part of it.
29: I don't think, well, and again, this is where I've gone through the list. I don't know if they exactly explained sort of
3: why.
29: Well, no, the where are we coming at it from? Because this is whenever we come up with lists of top this or this, to me, it's all, what am I doing? Am I choosing one player that I want on my team for game 7 of the Stanley Cup final? Am I choosing one player to begin my franchise with? You know, what's the criteria? Are we just going with who are the best players right now? Right? Am I going age into it? Am I going contract into it? Any of that? Or is it just, I guess I'm taking it at surface level. So Jack Hughes is 19. Mikko Rantanen is 18.
1: Yeah, he's a horse.
3: Sure, yep.
1: Okay. Yeah, that's fine.
29: Absolutely. Sidney Crosby, 17.
1: He's still got it, man.
3: Yep.
1: Okay. He's still there.
29: Mitch Marner, 16.
1: Yes.
3: Proved he could do it again. Like, he was going to be the Golden Knights Conn Smythe winner. Yeah.
29: I would almost argue that based on how he played last year in the playoffs, it almost feels a little low to me. Mitch Marner, 16. Rasmus Dahlin, 15.
1: Yes. He's fine there.
29: Auston Matthews is out of the top 10. He was number 2 a couple of years ago when he scored 69 goals the year before.
3: Of course.
29: He's now 14.
1: I think that's fair as well. He's coming off, well, the team itself and him, not the best of years, but still an all-world talent.
29: So this is interesting. Nick Suzuki is rated ahead of Auston Matthews. Nick Suzuki is 13.
3: Can't wait for those Leaf hat fan debates right here.
29: Sometimes I think this is maybe the, hey, we can really get him going here.
1: Yep. Strategic.
3: Yes.
29: Let's, you know that on TSN 690 and on TSN 1050, that's your number one topic.
1: If they wanted to fire up Leaf fans, they should have put Mitch Marner at 1.
29: Yeah.
1: Nick Suzuki had a great year and a coming out party, and he was really good at the Olympics and really good in the playoffs. You can't. Nick Suzuki deserves to be a climber, and he climbed a lot.
29: Okay. Does he deserve to be ahead of Auston Matthews? Those two guys.
3: Because of one little blip on Auston Matthews' career, I thought that was a bit of a drop for Matthews.
1: Well, this tells me then that last year really does matter on this list. Nick Suzuki, 100 points. Yeah. Like, outstanding.
29: Are you okay? So the question is, you can have one of the two guys. Which guy do you want?
3: Auston Matthews.
1: Okay, what's your context? To win the game tonight? Fully healthy?
29: My context is I'm getting a guy on my team. He's on my team going forward. Yeah,
1: want Auston Matthews still.
29: I want Auston Matthews too. Jack Eichel is number 12. So it goes Eichel, Suzuki, Matthews, center ice. But Eichel is rated the top one.
3: I would want Auston Matthews ahead of Jack Eichel.
1: Same.
29: Mm.
3: I know you're going to look at championships and stuff.
1: It's close.
3: I know he's got that shot.
1: He only has one. Eichel doesn't.
3: But It weighs.
1: I was going to say, Eichel, maybe I shouldn't, because I think people do know. He's a really good two-way center. He checked really well at the Olympic. That's what I'm saying. They're both, one shoots right, one shoots left, highly skilled, but not one-dimensional players. So they're both excellent. Push comes to shove. It's close for me. I think I'm still taking Matthews.
3: Me too.
7: Eichel or Suzuki? Next.
3: Oh, jeez.
1: Oh, man.
3: Like you said, Lloyd, they're all like peas of the same pod here.
1: Yep.
3: But
7: Nick Suzuki did not have a great playoff.
3: I think I'd be leaning more towards Jack Eichel because he's done it longer.
1: I think Eichel's got more pure skill.
7: These are all great players, by the way. Yeah, so it's
1: oh, we're splitting hairs at this point of the list.
3: Have fans started texting yet?
7: Haven't looked. Kirill Kaprizov is number 11. So he's the final name on the list outside of the top 10.
1: Well, this is why I kind of have where guys are slotted on this list, sometimes I think, okay, well, last year matters a lot. And sometimes I'm like, oh, I guess it doesn't matter as much. So I think it's a moving target of the criteria of what we're talking about as to where guys are slotted. Is Kirill Kaprizov, like, was a couple years ago, like, he was slam dunk Hart Trophy winner before he had that injury around Christmas 2 seasons ago, I want to say. And he was, like, he is unbelievable. When he's healthy and humming, his skill level is off the charts. He is that good. But last year, was he, all right, fine. Skill-wise, 11, yeah, I'm there.
7: Again, if I'm starting my team or I'm having a team, I'm always going to defer to a center iceman ahead of a winger.
1: Yeah, that's fair.
7: So he would be behind, for me, all three of those guys, as great a talent as he is.
1: Yes,
3: I agree.
7: All right, you can find that tsn.ca top 50. The list is going out. So tomorrow, obviously, is the top 10, and then I guess MJ and Craig Button are doing a show that you can watch on TSN, top 50 overall, debating that.
1: So I want to, the name I'm most curious about in the top 10, because I think we could rhyme off who's not in the top 40 so far and who's going to be in the top 10. How high is Celebrini?
7: He's in the top 10. I know that.
1: Yeah, but how is he top 5?
7: You know what? I'm gonna email someone who's put together this list, because I do want to find, like, because I think that's important. What are we voting on here? Are we voting on, again, one game tonight? Are we voting on, we're starting a team? How much is his contract and injury history?
1: How much did last season matter?
7: Yeah.
1: Career pedigree? What are we talking about here?
3: How many people do they have on this as well?
7: Top 50? They have 50.
3: No. Sorry, people 20 judging people, this. 20 people 20 voted. People.
1: Well, Frankie would have voted on it, right?
7: Yes.
3: Oh, yeah.
1: And MJ?
7: Yeah. I'll just text Frankie. You probably
3: should. Calendar.
1: Yeah.
3: Everybody.
1: Button.
3: Okay. Giron, like.
7: Anyway, it's meant to be debating fodder for hockey fans, and there you go. If you got any thoughts on that, share Gabriel Pizza text line at 12-1200, where standard messaging rates apply. Sens are on the ice this morning. First time hitting the ice. 2 sessions at Sensplex. They'll be on the ice probably every day, maybe take one day off, and then game action starts Monday. Dean Brown and Gord Wilson will have the call. Sens and Habs kick off the very short preseason with a game in 12 Revere. 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

0: Okay, it's 9:34. Here's our latest check on traffic for you. I can tell you that the eastbound 417 now is just busy in the usual stretch. That's from the Carling exit across to Rochester. That's eastbound. The westbound lane's just a bit steady through the downtown from Belfast over to Bronson. All the other highways are moving well. Let's see here. Hunt Club eastbound. The slowest stretch is actually toward Merrillville at this hour. That's the slowest stretch. Everything else, as we said, moving well. No reports of any accidents. 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TSN 1200 weather. Again, it's fairly cloudy out there right now. We're supposed to be getting some sunshine at some point today. So we'll say sunshine on the way. 24 will be the high. And it's 17 now. 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
0: All right, we're back, 9:42. So there you go. That's what's going on. Jays are off tonight. So I got Bills and Lions. Lordy, Bills are favored by 25.5. You're taking them.
1: I'm just looking at a quick little parlay here. You know, maybe.
0: While you look at that, I'll give the... Buffalo's right. Favored by 5.5. And it's 54.5. That's pretty healthy over-under number. But that was the highest scoring week one.
1: Okay.
0: Since 1970.
1: That's what I'm looking at. I'm taking the under. It's short week. And short week games usually are lower scoring than regular. So I'm going to take the under on the game itself. And you know what? Just because I've been talking them up the last couple of days as well, I'm just going to take anytime touchdown DJ Moore.
0: Okay.
1: So let me do the math on that quickly. $10 will pay me $49.11.
0: Do you think that short week... guys are not as beaten down as they are later in the season. I think this week, obviously, I think every week that ticks by, the impact of playing Thursday on a short week becomes greater. I wonder if week one, I think guys are still fairly fresh.
1: Stop saying that. You're just trying to plant doubt in my mind. That's fine. That's okay.
0: I'm bringing up the other side, that's all.
1: You're bringing up valid points, but that's enough.
29: I'm going to take the obvious, but I'm going to add something onto it to get some value here. That's a Jahmyr Gibbs touchdown.
0: Mm.
29: I'm also going to take him at 125 plus yards rushing. That's where you get some value here. $10 wins you 30.
0: Okay, we had our buddy on earlier this morning. Thinks the Lions are going to run the rock tonight with Jahmyr Gibbs, Krista Pratt.
29: Well, they should.
0: Pesso, a pre and post game guy. Okay. I think the Bills are going to win. So I'll just take them on the money line. And I think I mentioned Dalton Kincaid. I watched some of that game.
1: He was really good.
0: Now, it doesn't hurt that I also have him in the pool.
1: Oh, it's self-serving.
0: Anytime touchdown, I think they're going to get the ball in his hands for a touchdown. He didn't get a teddy in game one. He'll get one tonight. 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
29: Stop.
0: 613-750-1200. 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
1: How long are you going to milk that?
29: That's right.
1: Now you're done?
29: We need some new Lapine ads. That's what we need now.
0: 613-750-1200, star 1200, caller 19. 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See 67s in the home opener. It's a week Sunday. Sarnia staying in town at TD Place. 3 o'clock face-off. 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Okay. Thanks to our friend of the show, although she doesn't come on with us as much as she should because she's super busy, Claire Hanna texted on our discussion because she was listening about the top 50 list from TSN. They just unveiled numbers 11 through 20. She voted. Okay. So I said,
1: and
0: okay.
1: You got the criteria now.
0: Give us the criteria. So the criteria, according to Claire and how she voted, is projection of who will be the top 50 players this year. So not based on what they did last year or whatever, or contract or injury, or who would you want to start a team with? It's just who are the best 50 players we see for the coming season. So that even becomes more interesting to me than Nick Suzuki's ahead of Austin Matthews.
1: Mm-hmm.
0: And again, all due respect to Nick Suzuki, these are all awesome players. But anyway.
1: Health related. If Austin Matthews is healthy this whole season, I mean, he's a top five player in the world for me.
0: Yes.
1: So we'll see.
0: You guys quickly deduced who the top 10 are going to be.
1: Got it.
0: It was pretty simple.
1: Just a matter of order. That's it.
0: Yeah. So three defensemen, Makar, Quinn Hughes, and Zach Werenski, who won the Norris Trophy last year, and seven forwards. Hang on. I've only written six. So which one did I leave out, Lloydie? Here we go. McDavid. I know. I got it. McDavid, McKinnon, Dreisaitl, Kucherov.
1: Safe bets there.
0: Pasternak.
1: Yep.
0: Celebrini.
1: Mm-hmm.
0: And then you came up with the last one because he's not, you won't find him on the, because we're looking, okay, top scorers, like who are we missing here?
1: His game total last year was zero.
0: Alexander Barkov.
1: Boom.
0: He's definitely not in the rest of the, he wasn't in 11 to 20.
1: No. He's not there. Those are going to be the 10 guys.
0: Okay.
1: It's just a matter of order.
0: Who will be number one?
1: McDavid.
0: McDavid?
1: Yeah. I think it's still McDavid.
0: All right. McDavid, McKinnon, Dreisaitl, Pasternak, Kucherov, Celebrini, Barkov, seven forwards, 3D, Makar, Quinn Hughes, Werenski. Those would be your top 10 in the top. So I don't want to spoil everything, but I guess the order.
1: No, we can, it's just a matter of elimination. We can get to those 10 quite easily, I think, of who's been named prior to. And I mentioned this in the last segment. I'm curious to see, is Celebrini going to be in the top five? And how high will he be on the list? Macklin Celebrini.
0: Like, he will be in the top five.
1: I think so, too.
0: Just based on last year. And he's going to be they'll have a better team in San Jose. He'll be a year older.
1: Mm-hmm.
0: I mean, last year he was fantastic.
1: I think if I think McDavid's one, I'm a Makar honk. I'd put Makar at two.
0: I don't think he'll get voted two.
1: I don't think so, but it's my vote, JR.
0: Okay.
1: I put him at two. And I think there's a chance Celebrini's three.
0: I was going to say, is there a chance Celebrini's two?
1: Maybe.
0: Everybody loves the new flavor, right? Anyway, that list will come out tomorrow. The top 10 in TSN's top 50. You can read it and debate it at tsn.ca. Okay, mm-hmm. Some Sens news.
1: Yep.
0: Let's get the breaking news sounder.
29: Okay, is it breaking news worthy, though? Because I didn't hear you have a big... We got some Sens news, guys!
0: Okay. What do we have that's halfway to the breaking news?
29: Halfway through?
0: Give us a yodeler.
29: Oh, geez. Oh, my God. That's been a while since we've gone to the yodeler.
0: Come on.
29: I know.
0: This will be our soundtrack, too. You got it? So this is it's some Sens news.
29: Oh.
0: It's not going to knock your socks off. Wow. Incredible. But local guy, Ben, we'll call him friend of the show because he's been on the show. Ben Hutton, Pride of Prescott, has just been signed to a PTO by the Sens.
29: All right.
1: South Grenville High School Wall of Famer.
0: Okay, that too. Where is South Grenville High School?
1: Prescott.
0: In Prescott?
1: Prescott.
0: Okay. All right.
1: Kempville 73.
0: Yeah.
1: Nepean Raider.
0: Stanley Cup champion.
1: Stanley Cup champion. And one of the most gregarious guys in the NHL.
0: Yeah.
1: Ben Hutton is a lot of fun to talk to.
0: You know what? Now that he's back in town, if he makes the Sens, and then if he eventually retires, maybe he'll retire here. Huh? Always looking for a good pre- and post-game show.
29: Yeah.
1: There we go.
29: Whatever's good for me, the big guy over here.
1: Falcona.
29: Hey, come on down.
1: I was thinking about this yesterday because of the Zub situation and wondering if they were going to do a PTO.
0: Yeah, you mentioned his name.
1: And I mentioned his name on the show yesterday morning, and I called somebody yesterday for an opinion on where you think his game's at, and I got a thumbs up from this person, and lo and behold, there you go.
0: Okay, so Ben Hutton added by the Sens. I don't know, does that in any way, do you believe, does that speak to the level of uncertainty about Artem? Again, he's a left shot, not a right shot, but Artem Zub's recovery?
1: 100%. I think that's, maybe it's not all about that, but I think it's a big, big part about that. And overall depth. Because, listen, if you're signing a PTO at this state, like camps technically started yesterday, but everybody's getting on the ice today, league-wide. Is everybody that is likely or can get a contract, is it going to be a one-way? Maybe not. This could be a depth two-way situation as well. Eventually, you never know, but good for Ben Hutton, and I think it's a good move to bring in a veteran guy like this, especially, and he shoots left, Zub shoots right, but he's 33 years old, he's played a lot of games, played for Travis Green in Vancouver. Mm-hmm. Don't forget about that connection.
0: Yep.
1: This makes sense.
0: 55 games last year, 6 goals, 15 points. That was actually his best offensive year in quite a while. He has been at times, like he has been the ultimate swing guy in Vegas because they always seem to have a fair share of injuries as well. Guys get out of the lineup and, okay, let's bring in Ben Hutton. So he has been a good insurance policy in Vegas. But there you go. So he is signed on. He'll presumably be on the ice today with the Sens. And we'll see, again, all these guys on PTOs with all these teams. You don't have a lot of time to make an impression. Like, camp is over essentially in a week and a half. You got 3 exhibition games at most to see where your game's at. So, I don't know. Okay, spitball it. Are you going to sign him? If he's willing to do a two-way, he's willing to play in Belleville and
1: 100%.
0: Be the ultimate swing guy?
1: Yeah, yes. If he's willing to do a two-way, sign him.
29: You can't have enough D.
1: No, they know this.
29: Yes.
1: The Ottawa Senators know this more than any other team in recent history, but the way the regular season wound down and then what happened in the playoffs against Carolina, you can run out of D quickly.
29: Keep them around. Absolutely.
0: Okay, we'll find out. Okay, so there's your new news. Ben Hutton signed to a PTO by the Sens.
1: Hey, you know what? Yay, Sens. Uh-huh. Putting the news out just
0: Thank
1: before
0: you.
1: 10.
0: Okay, hey. that's 2 days out
29: Thank
0: of three
29: you.
0: Now.
1: Oh, man.
0: Two days in which they've had something to announce that they've done. Both times they've done it before 10 o'clock. Okay? Like we know somebody over there.
29: You ask nicely, and you get helped out.
0: You guys haven't voted, but 438 people have. On our TSN 1200 Tool and Equipment Store web poll question of the day, online at tsn1200.ca. What is your concern level with the Sens goaltending to begin the season? Zero concern? Minor concern? Somewhat concerned? Panic button. When we revisit the final results tomorrow, because it's Friday, humor me, can we just have a test drive of the panic button? That not based on the results of this, by the way, only 1.6% of people are wanting to sound the panic button for their level of concern with the Sens goaltender.
1: Oh, that's great, JR. Let's scare people heading into the weekend.
29: I'm very concerned about your wanting of pressing the panic button.
0: You know who's
29: button.
0: Got my back on the panic button? Jim. Jim the texter. Mm. He's a big panic button proponent as
1: well. And Jim don't play.
0: All right, zero concern, mighty concern, somewhat concerned, level of concern for the Sens goaltending, Steve Lloyd.
1: Minor.
0: Okay, you are in the slight majority, 42%.
1: It's a good question because I hesitated.
29: Here we go.
0: Imagine that, Lloydie going with the most voted for.
1: I know, it's just...
0: Hammer.
29: Like, I'm in between somewhat and panic button. I'm...
0: Wow, nice.
29: I'm concerned.
0: Go panic button, come on, do it.
29: I'm concerned. About it.
0: Are you somewhat concerned, or you want to ready to press the panic button?
29: No, you know, I'm...
0: You've got a top guy that's never played 50 games.
29: Oh, look at... You're just trying to push me
0: then you've got
29: over that ledge.
0: Okay, the next guy is a guy who analytically has been one of the worst goaltenders in the NHL the last 2 years. He's the backup at this point. Your third option is a guy who they tried to give the number two job to last year. Unfortunately, he faltered, had to go down to the minors. He's now the number three option. And then yesterday, they end up signing, speaking of PTOs, a Russian minor league goaltender. That's where we're at right now.

0: and what they did this year, I don't think they did enough. I don't think they have enough reliable goaltending.
1: Okay. Perfect.
0: But oh, I could be proven wrong. But I'm not proven wrong until they prove me wrong.
1: Proof is a proof is a proof.
2: It's a proof?
3: Proof is a proof. What kind of a proof? It's a proof. A proof is a proof. And when you have a good proof, it's because it's proven.
0: Thank you, Jean Chrétien.
1: Thank you. That's good. That's what you needed right there. All right, let us know what you think. TSN1200.ca, our tool and equipment store web poll question of the day. Like, they haven't even dropped the puck at the first practice, and we're already into concern about goaltending. Oh, it's just
2: fantastic. I wonder how that happened.
1: It's an evergreen topic. It never goes away. It's Ottawa. It's the goalie graveyard. Of course it's a topic here. It's a topic until it's not a topic any longer. But it's a topic.
2: The topic is a topic?
1: All right, that'll wrap the show. Thanks, as always, for all the great feedback. Stand by. Dan Patrick Show follows. Drive is up this afternoon at 2 o'clock. And we are back tomorrow morning to get you into the weekend. Don't forget, Bills football tonight, 6 o'clock pregame show. A full two-hour extravaganza before the Lions and Bills kick it off at 8. And you'll hear it right here on TSN 1200.
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1: Jake, coming up to 10 o'clock, it's our last check on traffic. The eastbound 417 is slow in that usual stretch from Island Park to Rochester. Westbound lanes saw all clear. In fact, right across the city, all the other highways are moving well. 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Conditions in the app. TSN 1200 weather. Again, it's been a fairly cloudy start. We are expecting some sunshine today, 24 degrees. That's going to be the high later. Tomorrow should be sunny, 20. Saturday should be sunny, 18. Sun and clouds, showers possible Sunday and 19. But nice 3 days coming up. Right now in Ottawa, it's 18 at Sports Radio, TSN 1200.
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0: It's a drive on TSN 1200. AJ Jack, you're back alongside Kenny Walls and Carter Hamer until 6 o'clock, and then we hand it off to play-by-play coverage of the Buffalo Bills against the Detroit Lions tonight, 6 o'clock pregame, 8:15 start, as the Bills look to go 2-0, the Lions look to go 2-0, the two border teams with some love on the north side of the border, battling it out tonight in Buffalo. It's not quite the opening of the new stadium because they had preseason football, but the first meaningful sporting event at Highmark Stadium in Buffalo tonight. Should be a good one. Luke Wilson's going to join us live from Buffalo at 3:25 to help break that game down. And then 4:25, Gord Wilson will join us to talk about day one on the ice for the Ottawa Senators. We'll hear from Andre Burakovsky. Could hear from Drake Batherson. Should hear from Tim Stützle between now and 6 o'clock. We'll definitely hear from you. 12-1200, where standard messaging rates do apply, on our Gabriel Pizza text line. Kenny Walls, a happy Thursday. How are you?
1: Happy Thursday, H. I'm doing well. Everything is A-O-K. No complaints in my world today.
0: It's also the opening of the Ontario Hockey League season tonight, even though the 67s have three more days to wait.
1: It's a good day. I'll be tuning in to at least portions of that game tonight in Peterborough.

0: mean, it's two division rivals for the 67s. Why not? Get things started out with a bang.
1: Pete's are playing who?
0: Kingston.
1: Okay, there you go. And I saw that both of them ranked relatively high in the power rankings to open the season. I know we saw last year how much those can mean, but anyways, should be. And that's in Kingston, in Peterborough, to start the season before the home opener on Sunday the 27th.
0: Correct, yes. And they should both be good. We'll see tweaks before the end of the year. Troy Mann and Corey Cooper both signing multi-year contract extensions with the Kingston Frontenacs was great to see as well. They've done a great job there, both former alumni of the B-Sens. It should be a fun year. I don't know how things will shake out. I think Peterborough has some rather large holes. They've got a little bit of scoring, but it's something they've never done really well. They've always been, under Rob Wilson, a very defensive-minded team. Everybody has this concept of Dave Cameron. Well, the Petes in Peterborough, they trap. That's what they do. They trap. And it is a miserable game to watch whenever you go to Peterborough.
1: The Peterborough Petes under blank every coach they've ever had. Not exactly the most exciting team in OHL history. Going back to the Roger, yeah. I wasn't watching them under the Roger Nielsen days, but from Roger Nielsen to Dick Todd to literally everyone who's coached that team.
0: When they won the championship a couple years ago, they had all the offensive talent in the world. And it wasn't until they started to trap and play defensive hockey that they started to win. So it's proven that you can do that when you get buy-in. It's just not what I want to watch on a regular basis. And I know, again, Dave Cameron has this thought process behind him that he's a defense-only coach. That's not true. I mean, there's a lot of offense to the Ottawa 67s, and it's just defense comes first. But Peterborough's tough. I like what Kingston's amassing. They've got a lot of good players. But yes, the kickoff to the OHL season is tonight, and I am excited.
1: Carter Hamer, a happy Thursday to you. How are you?
2: I'm doing great, man. Excited to get going here.
1: What's with that hat? Got another Notre Dame fan here or what?
2: I'm not I like watching college football. I don't have a favorite team, but I had some errands to run yesterday and there was a hat store right near me. So I went in and I looked around. I saw the hat. I thought it was pretty cool. So I got it and had to wear it first day here. I can't lie. I thought Creech was working. So another reason why I work. I know he's a big college guy, but Creech is not working. So I'm going to have to wear it again tomorrow.
1: There's too many Notre Dame fans in this building. Steve Bunda, Holsky, Hannah Toth. There's way too many Notre Dame fans in this building. We don't need another.
2: There probably won't be another, but I just like the hat, to be honest with you.
1: All right. What do you feel about your Blue Jays? They got the win yesterday against the Tigers. A big day off today because they got three against Texas. Have to get at least two out of three this weekend, right?
2: Two out of three, 100%. I mean, I think you can only lose one more game this whole entire year. They put themselves in a spot where you lose two out of three to Oakland. You can't do that. You lose two out of three to Detroit, like they just did. You can't do that. And, you can say, their pitching's been weaker. I mean, it is. There's so many injuries, but at the end of the day, it's just the offense. The offense hasn't got it done. They're not scoring enough runs against these weaker opponents. And they put themselves in a situation now where, yeah, they can only lose one more game probably all year. And it's going to be tough, but it'll be interesting to see what happens, but I'm not too confident in them.
1: This is a great sports weekend. The Ottawa Titans also have a day off today. They've got three games on the weekend, maybe, hopefully only one, because they're up 2-0. It's a best of five. They host New York tomorrow, and then, if necessary, Saturday and Sunday. So we've got that. Of course, the Blue Jays against Texas with a three-game set. Beginning in Arlington tomorrow, all sorts of pennant races, a week and a half to go in the season. It's a soccer doubleheader on Sunday at TD Place. Noon, it's going to be Atletico Ottawa against FC Supra. Then the Rapid play at 7 p.m. that night. You got the wheelchair basketball championships. Canada's playing tonight at 7:15 on the women's side. But that goes through Sunday at TD Place. It's the semifinals tonight for Canada against the Dutch at 7:15. So certainly a great event there. The Red Blacks look for win number one on Saturday in Calgary. All sorts of NFL, college football on both sides of the border. And then the Ottawa Senators hit the ice today, along with, of course, as mentioned, OHL season starts tonight. 67s open up Sunday on the road in Kingston, but the Sens on the ice today. So, Kenny, it is a glorious time of year. You've been in the rink for a few weeks, but I know anyone, and we'll speak with Gord Wilson at 4:25. It's basically like a kid in a candy store when you've been without it for the summer, and the Sens back at it today, and we can parse over some line combinations that might matter and some that definitely won't. But great to see them back on the ice earlier today.
0: Yeah, the only thing that would make this weekend of sports better is having an Ottawa Senators game, regular season game, thrown in there. If you could somehow MacGyver it to do it, it's impossible. But that would really complete things, to really round things out for the complete weekend. That could be what's upcoming. But yeah, it's a great time of year. We're going to see preseason hockey over the course of this weekend. I won't be watching a whole lot of it. That's not my cup of tea. I am curious, and probably more curious about preseason hockey this year than I have been over the last 15, solely because I want to see how coaches adapt, how players adapt. How much are they going to play? Are they going to do more similar to the NFL, where the stars, all right, you don't need to hit the ice that much, here's your one game or whatever? I just don't know how you go about it. And with so many split squad games, that won't be the case. You're going to have to get out there. I'm so curious about how they deal with the ramp up process, because in the past, the first week, we didn't see a lot of regular NHLers unless you were at home. And even then, you're very bare bones as to what your NHL roster would be. And then in the second week, it ramps up. You don't have time to do that in this. Are you throwing everybody out there right away? That's where I'm intrigued about how teams go about this shorter training camp with regular season games less than 2 weeks away.
1: Yeah, and there's some combinations that you look at today that you say, okay, that's interesting, especially on the top couple of lines. When you look at Tim Stützle with Andre Burakovsky and Drake Batherson, is that something that they're going to look at early on? Obviously, they brought in Burakovsky for a reason. So he's getting a look right off the bat with Ottawa's top center and Ottawa's top winger in Stützle and Batherson. You had Cousins, Eklund. This would be Dylan Cousins with Eklund and Zetterlund. So that's another interesting combination. But then you had different combinations. You look at who Shane Pinto was playing with, and you know it's not going to be his line mates this year. They put Sammy Blais with Greg and Amadio. They put Halliday, Giroux, and Tyler Boucher together. So interesting. Is there anything that stood out to you in terms of what you saw line combination wise earlier today?
0: Well, Burakovsky. That is the one that stands out. I figured that they'd want to see what Eklund can do there alongside Tim Stützle, just because that's your prized acquisition over the course of the offseason. I think 90% of the population figured, okay, that in some sort is going to be what they're going to run out with to begin. But I honestly thought that Burakovsky could be on the other side of that, because they want to recapture what he had at the beginning of the year in Chicago 3 years ago in his career, where he was, I don't want to say an elite player, but he was an upper echelon mid-tier player, and you could expose or get the most out of that. But putting Zetterlund and Eklund on with Cousins, I don't have a problem with that. This is going to change, and it's going to change regularly. I think we will see Dylan Cousins on the wing at some point in time, because there is a little bit lack of elite scoring ability on the wing. And I think that Dylan Cousins could provide that if you bump him up with Stützle and you maneuver other things around. We'll see. I'm not, like every coach says, don't get too into these lines because they will change. But it's a starting point. And you're starting there for a reason. You want to see something. I also like seeing Tyler Boucher with two NHL players. That kind of makes me happy with that personal connection that I have with him, where he was at the Sens golf tournament as well. That's a good sign for Boucher about how they view him in this organization, even though he wasn't their pick necessarily.
1: And that's where he would fit on a fourth line.
0: Yep.
1: Cause that would be a fourth line for Ottawa, and Halliday would be a pretty good fourth line center. And Giroux, I mean, we know what he's done in this league. So Ottawa, there's going to be room, especially in this division. You know, when you look at the rivalry with Montreal and how those games can get, and you look at how Florida is built, you look at how Tampa is built, there's going to be room for someone that can come in, whether it's a Tyler Boucher, whether it's a Hayden Hodgson. I mean, Curtis McDermott can't skate like those guys, but we know what his role is. But there's going to be room for one or two of those guys to potentially come in and be an energy guy, because quite frankly, especially for some of these divisional games, they're going to need somebody that can play a physical game.
0: They do, but they also have 14 forwards on one-way contracts.
1: Yep.
0: So let's be realistic about it. That's not going to happen unless it's a necessity because of injury or because something has been built up. And right now, I don't see anything having built up enough to the point where you're going to get there. Florida, yeah, okay, maybe. Outside of that, do you really have one where, okay, we got to get guys up here because it's going to be completely, we know it's going to be rough and tumble?
1: I think the Montreal games have been like that.
0: Okay.
1: And as long as Jack Eye's playing, there's always going to be that need.
0: You don't have the answer for Jack Eye. McDermott would be the closest thing. You don't have an answer for Jack Eye. Tyler Boucher's not an answer for Jack Eye. He's 6 foot and he can skate and he can hit, but he's not that guy. Maybe you do, but again, you have to make other decisions if you're going to bring up somebody. And there will be injuries throughout the year, so there will be opportunity through that. But let's not kid ourselves. There are 14 forwards, there are 6 defensemen, and there are 3 goalies on one-way contracts. And one of the defensemen not on a one-way contract is Carter Yakimchuk, and he was paired with Jake Sanderson today.
1: Yeah.
0: And I think you can read into that with Artem Zub not being available for the next week or two at least. We could see that to begin the year. I wouldn't be shocked if that was the case, where we saw Sanderson Yakimchuk to start the year if Zub is unable to go, provided training camp goes well and he shows as well as he can. There's not much up for debate within this Sens roster, aside from looking at lines, seeing where guys fit, and who's the first call-up, should there be an injury.
1: Yeah, I'm not convinced Curtis McDermott is a given to be up here as one of those guys on a one-way deal.
0: No.
1: That's the only thing I'll say, but you're right. There's only so many roster spots. That's what's going to make camp interesting, is who's going to push the door down. I mean, is Sammy Blais, who's been, you know, at times a pretty good player, is he going to find a way to get a contract here? I mean, Ben Hutton brought in today on a PTO. He played over 50 games last year with a pretty good team in Vegas, so that's another option there. So we'll see. And, you know, camp's going to sort itself out, as it always does. And, yeah, what do you make of not just Yakimchuk paired with Sanderson, but Shabbat and Spence?
0: It makes sense to me. That's about all I can say, is that it does make sense when you look at what you have. Do you want Matt and Paolo to be there? I don't. When I look at the options, I don't. I'd rather have Spence and Shabbat paired together. And yes, there could be a defensive worry, but you're also hoping that you can get out of your zone very quickly with those two. And with the tape-to-tape passes, you're gone. So no, I'm not surprised. I the only other thing that you would do is put Klevin there, and or not Klevin, you could put Yakimchuk there, and I don't want Shabbat and Yakimchuk together right now. I'd rather have Shabbat and Sanderson together, because Sanderson isn't necessarily that one-way defenseman. He's not all offense. There's a lot to his game, as we know. They look right to me. That's with what they have at their disposal at the moment, it looks right. Whether it'll stay that way, who knows? But to start things off, yeah, I have no complaints about it.
1: All right, we'll take a break. When we come back, we'll hear from Andre Burakovsky and that opportunity for him to start camp playing alongside Tim Stützle and Drake Batherson. 325, Luke Wilson live from Buffalo. 425, live from Ottawa, Canada, Gord Wilson. Talking Sens as we continue with a drive. Bills game day against the Detroit Lions tonight. It's all right here on TSN 1200.

0: All right, let's take a look at the roads as I remember for the first time that I am doing traffic today. Everything seems to be all right at this time. We do have a bit of a backup on the 417 westbound coming out of the downtown core. Also a backup in the west end right near Island Park in both directions. Could have an accident that is slowing things down. We'll get more information as the day goes along. TSN 1200 weather today. Mix of sun and cloud. Chance of showers with a high of 23. Tonight clear with a low of 11. Tomorrow, sunny with a high of 20. Saturday, sunny and a high of 18. Sunday, a mix of sun and cloud and a high of 20. Currently, it's 22 degrees.
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3: Monday at 7, the Sens exhibition season begins as they take on the Montreal Canadiens in Trois-Rivières. 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

0: It's The Drive on TSN 1200. AJ Jakubek alongside Kenny Walls and Carter Hamer. Add one guest to the program today. 2:45 we'll be joined by Joey Johnson. He is the head coach of our women's wheelchair basketball team that's involved in the semifinals tonight at TD Place, 7:15 against the Dutch. So Joey Johnson at 2:45. 3:25, it'll be Luke Wilson live from Buffalo talking Bills and Lions and all things football. And then 4:25, all things Ottawa Senators with our day one color analyst of the Ottawa Senators, Gord Wilson. He was at the skate today where Andre Burakovsky skated on a unit with Tim Stützle and Drake Batherson. Pretty good opportunity for the newcomer. And the second part of a father-son combination in Ottawa Senators history. Of course, number one is Sean Donovan with his son Jorian, but now Robert joins the Senators after his, sorry, Andre does, after his father Robert played here over three decades ago. Let's hear from Andre Burakovsky from earlier today.
1: Andre, first off, day one done. What do you take from today's skate?
2: No, good pace. Hard practice, a lot of skating. It feels like it's training camp again. So it's nice to be back. Nice to get things going. And it's exciting times.
1: On a line with Tim and Drake out there, what do you see first kind of session that you've been on the ice with these guys?
2: Obviously, two really skilled, hardworking guys, unbelievable hockey players. It was fun to play with both of them. I think we found some chemistry on the 3-on-2s. I think we found each other pretty good, scored a couple of goals, and it was fun. It feels good to be back for sure.
3: Andre, when did you arrive in Ottawa, and what were your first interactions with players on the team?
2: What was it, September 1st, I think. It was great. I mean, I got so many guys texting me this summer when I got traded, when I got here, came in the room, and it kind of felt like I've met the guys a lot of times before, because it was, sometimes, you know, you come in the locker room, you knew it could be a little nerve-wracking, but I felt comfortable, and everyone was super nice, super welcoming, and it made it super easy for me to join a team.
3: What's it like also just having so many Swedes on the team? And Eklund being new as well, or Zetterlund, Linus?
2: It's definitely fun. I mean, I've never been with this many Swedes before, and the other day I came out of the shower, and then one guy that was here for development camp, or he's still here, he came up and said hello in Swedish, and then four more guys came up and said hello. I'm like, what's going on here? It's fun to have the Swedes around, and could talk some Swedish when that guy's not around, so it's fun. That was it?
4: After your second half, fully healthy, like, I'm just curious about what it was like for you to battle through your concussion last year in the second half, because you had such a great start.
2: I think I still, like, when I look back to it, and from my exit meetings I had in Chicago, like, I still think I played good, even though if the production wasn't there. If you looked at stats, how much I created, it didn't change. I still created just as much as I did before when pucks were going in net. It gets a little frustrating at that point when you feel like you're there and you're playing good and the results are not coming. But for me right now, that's in the past. I'm in a new organization, new teammates, everything. So I'm just trying to do my absolute best here every single day, and hopefully it's going to be a good year for me.
4: How big of an opportunity do you feel now here in Ottawa, just potentially being, playing maybe a top six role with this team?
2: I mean, it's a great opportunity, but at the same time, you gotta deliver. You gotta play good. I mean, if you look at the Ottawa's roster. It's a lot of competition, and there's a lot of really good players. So you got to fight hard and not take anything for granted. Just put your head down and do the work every single day and do the sacrifice that you need to be doing to win games. So I'm just going to do what the coach tells me to do and then accept my role and then play the best I can.
3: You say accept your role. Have Travis or Steos told you what they would like your role to be?
2: No, not yet. But whatever they want me to do, I would do. So.
5: Do you think that a fresh start with an organization that's trying to make the next step is good for you too?
2: I think the competition is really good. Every day on practice today and throughout the year, you got to be, even though they are your teammates, you compete against some elite players in this organization. So I think that's going to be really good. I think when I look back to my time in Colorado, it was a little bit the same.
5: What did your dad say to you?
2: No, it's not so much what he said, it's more what I said. I called him and told him that I'm walking in his footsteps now. He's like, what do you mean? It's like, I'm playing for you, I'm going to play for your own team now. It's like, my mom got more excited though. She's like, oh, I got to go and see where we live, you know, like all that stuff. So she's excited at least.
6: Thank you.
2: Awesome.
3: Thank you.
7: What have the guys told you, the team or coaches, about what Ottawa and the fans are like?
2: No, it seems it's great, great atmosphere. I've played 13 years, so I know what it's like here. So I'm super excited to play in front of this crowd. And obviously, first time for me playing on a Canadian team, it's going to be super exciting for sure.
0: So Andre Burakovsky in conversation with the media earlier today. So opportunity knocks for him, a guy that could be up or down the lineup depending on where things are and how he's playing and how that line is playing that he's on. But to start, at least here at camp, he gets an opportunity with Tim Stützle and Drake Batherson.
8: You can't ask for a better opportunity coming in. And we may hear from Tim Stützle later on, but listening to that earlier, he had high praise for what Burakovsky can bring. And he's a veteran player that has seen a lot, has won a lot, and playing with highly skilled players has produced a lot. So let's see if he's able to recapture some of that. He had it the first half of last year. Then, as you heard, that concussion kind of set him back, and he never really recovered after the big hit that he took. But you go back to, it's a long time ago now, and it's tough to regain this form. But he had 61 points in 80 games with Colorado. And yes, it's the Colorado Avalanche, but he put up those numbers. And I do think that if he can find a little bit of that and playing with Batherson and Stützle or whomever you may play with up there, it'll be an opportunity for him to at least prove himself. And at this point on day one, it's his to lose. If he goes up there and performs, he's not going to be taken off for any reason. But I'd be shocked if they don't try Eklund up there at some point as well and see what he looks like beside Tim Stützle. There's a lot of options because after Drake Batherson, and I'm not even convinced that Drake Batherson spends the entire year up there or playing beside Tim Stützle, there's a lot of opportunities for movement and to figure out what works best within what Travis Green is trying to do. Honestly, there's permutation after permutation that you can make with these lines, even with the, let's call it 13 forwards that I believe will start in Ottawa. You can go through here and have many, many different line combinations that could be opening night ready or the opening night possibilities up front.
0: Played on a very good Erie team with Chris Knobloch as a head coach. Those were the dark years when 67s moved to the Canadian Tire Center, but Connor McDavid, Connor Brown, Adam Pellick, Brendan Gaunce, Dylan Strom, Travis Dermott, Darren Radish, Hayden Hodgson. So a lot of real good players on that team. And, you know, his numbers throughout his career are pretty consistently, you know, 30s and 40s. You know, is 61 too much to ask? I guess we'll wait and see. But, you know, has won a couple of Stanley Cups, and when you've lost, you know, players like Nick Jensen and Lars Eller and David Perron and some of the others that had won Stanley Cups here. And I know Nick Jensen didn't with Washington, but still played on some real good teams there. Doesn't hurt to add somebody else that knows what it takes to win, and what not only what it takes to win, but he did it in two different organizations. So he's kind of seen it all, even though he's 31 years old. But as he mentioned, this is his 13th year in the NHL. He made it as a 19-year-old. So there's a lot of experience that he adds to the table. And, you know, with some of the leadership and veterans that left, I think that's going to be welcomed here as well.
8: See, I see the long-term plan for Steve Staios. I see it. It's crystal clear now, Age. Just collecting each and every one of the Erie Otters from that year. They already had the leading scorer. They had him in Connor Brown. He was an Ottawa Senator. You got Burakovsky. You need to collect Pelech, Gaunt, and Strome. Darren Radish, probably not a go now after his mega deal with Toronto. Hodgson and McDermott are already here. The big one left to get. Could happen in a couple years. Just have to go after McDavid. You're collecting all the teammates, and if you apply the pressure right to Connor McDavid, said you can join all of them. You can rekindle what you had in Erie. I think that's what Staios is doing. It's crystal clear to me now.
0: I've already accepted the possibility of McDavid leaving for San Jose. I'd be more than okay with him coming to Ottawa. I'd like to see him win a cup in Edmonton, but if it happened to be Ottawa, to get to watch him live and in person 42 nights a year here and more on television, I'd be okay with that.
8: Well, draft time, he said it would be a dream come true to play for the Ottawa Senators. I believe it was his brother who said he was a Sens fan growing up. So, legit, dream come true. Come on home, Connor. Collect them all.
0: We dare to dream, right? Dare to dream. Joey Johnson's going to join us on the other side, talk about Canada's big wheelchair basketball semifinal tonight against the Dutch at TD Place. Then 3:25, Luke Wilson live from Buffalo talking Bills, Lions, and all things football. And then Gord Wilson talking Sens at 4:25. 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

0: All right, taking a look at the roads, we do have a fairly significant delay on the 417 eastbound. And just taking a look exactly where that delay is. It's coming out of the west end. We are seeing some heavier traffic. As you approach AJ's Olive Garden, that's where the traffic is. AJ still has yet to visit, but he'll get there eventually. That's 417 eastbound, westbound. We are seeing congestion coming out of the downtown core. Nothing too bad at this moment. Nothing else reported to us. 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TSN 1200 weather today: mix of sun and cloud, chance of showers with a high of 23. Tonight, clear with a low of 11 degrees. Tomorrow, sunny with a high of 20. Saturday, sunny and a high of 18. Currently, it's 22 degrees.
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20: It's the drive on TSN 1200. AJ Jakubek alongside Kenny Walls and Carter Hamer as we bring in our first guest on the Gabriel Pizza Hotline today. He's the head coach of the Canadian wheelchair basketball women's team. They're in the semis tonight at TD Place. World Championships against the Dutch. Pleased to be joined by Joey Johnson. Joey, thanks for joining us. How are you?
21: I'm doing well, thank you.
20: So what's this tournament been like for you, just leading a Canadian team on Canadian soil here in Ottawa?
21: Oh, it's been a blast, actually. Not a lot of athletes get a chance to play on home soil. I played the sport for 19 years as an athlete with Team Canada, and I never had a chance to do a home game. So getting to sit on the bench and lead this team has been a lot of fun.
22: Joey, I can't wait to get into your career, but let's focus on this tournament. Have things gone as expected, as planned, the way that you saw them before the tournament?
21: I wish. you play the games for a reason. They don't hand out medals before the tournament starts. Otherwise, it'd be really boring to watch sports. But I am very proud of our team. They've pulled through. We've had a lot of adversity come our way, and we've been able to overcome all of that to this point. So, yeah, I'm quite content and happy with where we're at.
20: What sort of adversity have you guys faced and been able to pull through?
21: Well, like any team sport, you're dealing with nagging injuries. You're dealing with, being a home game, it's a little bit different distractions with family and friends being a lot more easily accessible. Having a good mixture of veteran and young players, so just how we handle both of those, young athletes, first-time games, all that kind of stuff.
22: How do you deal with the hometown nature of it? And as you say, the friends and family being so close, is there a lockdown? Are you allowing the athletes to go out there as much as possible, enjoy it, soak it all in? How do you balance everything out?
21: Yeah, it's not easy, but we've got a great staff, and part of playing sport to me is in the enjoyment of it. This whole environment, the process of it, and having family and friends who supported you throughout your career to get to this point, I think it's important to give back to that. So we blocked out certain times on days where we've had lighter schedules that they can go and enjoy some family time.
20: Joey Johnson joining us, head coach of the Canadian women's wheelchair basketball national team, playing the semifinals of the Worlds tonight at TD Place, 7:15 against the Dutch. The amazing thing, I was out earlier this week, I watched the men's game between Canada and Poland. The shooting, the passing, all that stuff is always very impressive, but to me it's how the athletes are able to maneuver out there. As someone who played, how long does it take to kind of get that ability to, it's almost like at times you're watching people work in a motorized chair with how quickly they can maneuver. So how long does that take to kind of get that coordination and that speed and agility with the chair?
21: Yeah, the chair skills part of the sport is definitely the hardest or the longest part to learn. A lot of athletes who've acquired injuries later on after having a bit of an athletic life, can translate the game skills themselves, like the technical basketball skills, the dribbling, the shooting, that's the easy part. But when your hands become your feet, to have to propel the chair and also dribble the ball and rebound and do everything, it takes a little bit of training with that for sure.
22: Joey, can you take us through the process to get to this point ahead of the tournament and what these women had to go through and your team had to go through to get here?
21: Yeah, well, we recently, I signed on, I guess it would have been last spring, to be the assistant coach. And unfortunately, the head coach at the time had some family stuff, so she had to step aside. So it's only been since May was the first time I got to coach a camp with this team. So we had a kind of an intro camp in May. Then we had a competition here in Ottawa in June. We were in the Netherlands for a competition in July, and then in Germany for a week in August. So it's been kind of a whirlwind tour. But I will give the team credit, all the girls on the team. They're buying into everything we're doing. And I've definitely seen the incremental gains with what we're throwing at them. And they're putting it together at the right time. We from day one, we talked about trying to peak at the right time. And that was obviously going to be here in September in Ottawa. And we seem to be doing that. So,
20: how do you go about recruiting athletes and just getting people into the sport in the first place? Obviously, there's a huge carrot every 4 years. There's the Paralympics that athletes can basically aspire to, but how does that process go for you?
21: Yeah, so we have to rely a lot on domestic programming, and I actually work out of I'm from Winnipeg, so I work with Basketball Manitoba there, and I help with the recruitment and the programming there. I run our Canada Games program out of there as well. The really neat thing about wheelchair basketball here in Canada is that we encourage able-bodied inclusion. So there's a classification system, and anyone sitting in a chair gets assigned a class from 1.5 all the way up to a 4.5, and then you're allowed. In Canada, it's 15 points on the floor. So it's a great sport. So if you know of someone who's been recently injured or someone who just wants to go and try a different version of basketball, you know, we encourage it and everyone has a blast when they do it. So
22: is this a full-time commitment for these women? Like, are they with you all the time? Are they working regular jobs? How much time are they dedicating to this?
21: Well, it is full-time training. I will say that, right. But a lot of them are university students. Some play pro in Europe. So yeah, we're a camps-based system, so a lot of our time together comes during the summer months leading into any majors or Pan Am games, stuff like that. Joey, but yeah, they definitely have full-time commitment to playing the sport.
20: Joey Johnson joining us, head coach of Canada, playing the Dutch tonight, semifinals, the World Wheelchair Basketball Championship. So who have been some of your stalwarts, you know, on and off the court leading this group?
21: Well, like I said, we've got a good group of veterans coming back, like Cindy Ouellette has been on the team for, you know, a decade plus. She's already won a world championship back in 2014, the last time Canada hosted the world championships. We got Katie Dandino, Erin Young. They're kind of leading the tournament for us as far as our points scored. They're phenomenal shooters, two of the best shooters in the world right now. And then we're, you know, capping off that team with a bunch of young girls. A couple of them are down in the U.S. playing at the University of Arizona, the University of Texas Arlington, and showing no fear as 19, 20-year-olds coming into this team right now. And, yeah, we can finish with at least a top four finish, so really, really good.
22: Not a bad performance from Katie Dandino with 49 in the last game against Japan. That'll do, just shy of a triple-double. What are you expecting tonight when you meet the Netherlands?
21: The funny thing with her performance the other night, she scored 49 and she missed a free throw, and that's all she can talk about. So that just shows the type of character she has. For tonight, it's going to be a great game. The Dutch have been the powerhouse for probably the last 10 years since, I would say, Rio. They've really dominated the women's side. I feel with our up-and-coming talent and our returning vets that we're poised to try and give them a push off that the peak.
20: And just you mentioned, I believe there's four different NCAA programs that have wheelchair basketball. I think it's 12 on the men's side. Four. I did learn some things when I was there earlier this week. How does that work, and how helpful is that just to have an avenue for, you know, Canadians to go down and play in the States?
21: It's huge. I mean, to get competitive leagues in parasport is tough, especially in female parasport. We just the numbers just aren't there a lot of the times. So to get these athletes an opportunity, for one, to get an education, which is instrumental in their development as a person, and then two, just to get to train full-time with all the elite leading equipment, coaches, and all that kind of stuff, it's very beneficial for us.
22: Joey, can you take us through how your career went? And I apologize for not realizing the greatness that you achieved, Joey. Can you take us through your process to getting into wheelchair basketball and your ascension throughout your career?
21: Well, it seems like a long time ago now, but when I was 8 years old, I was diagnosed with a hip disease called leg paresthesia. So the able-bodied sporting world was kind of taken away from me. I credit my mom because this was long before Google existed. She found out about adaptive sports and wheelchair basketball in particularly. I've tried every kind of adaptive sport. So I started playing. I got kind of good, kind of young. I got a scholarship offer to go down to the University of Wisconsin-Whitewater. I played there, and then I made Team Canada first time in 95, and I competed in 5 Paralympic Games, retired after the 2012 Games with 3 gold medals and a silver medal, and a 5th place I don't like to talk about too much. And then, yeah, got into coaching partway through my playing career. I was a player coach for a lot of the clubs that I played with. I was very fortunate. I got to travel the world. I played professionally in Australia and Germany. I was in Germany for 9 years, Australia for 2. So, yeah, the sport's literally been my life since I was a young man until now.
20: What did that mean just to wear the Canada colors but to win those gold medals on the biggest stage?
21: You know, it's kind of cliche. You hear from all the athletes, but there's no prouder moment for an athlete than to be able to put on your national team's colors or the jersey. And then to be the best in the world while wearing it, it's second to none.
22: What was it like playing pro in Germany and Australia?
21: Germany was fantastic. I played for a great club there, and we won a lot of championships, had a lot of fun. The fan base was outstanding. And then Australia, I love the country. It's just unfortunate so far away from where I live.
20: And to play with Patrick Anderson, someone that, like, I remember interviewing him, probably 10, 15 years ago, and just the career that he had, regarded basically as the Michael Jordan of wheelchair basketball and the best player of all time. What was it like just experiencing that and playing alongside him?
21: Yeah, well, there's obviously a lot of an element of luck, I would say, in sport. So we were very fortunate that we had a great group of young men coming up together, and Pat happened to be a superstar. But we were able to push each other. There's probably a group of like 4 or 5 of us that were able to push each other. And I've spent more summers or more miles in a car driving around with Pat trying to find games or training places. We actually moved to Germany together to train together full time as professional athletes. And our motivation was strictly to get better to play with Team Canada in Athens for the Paralympics in 2004.
20: What made him so good?
21: Once again, kind of cliche, it's just the work ethic. So everyone gets to see what he does on the court, which is fantastic. You know, throwing threes in from anywhere, the speed, his conditioning. But I got to see behind the scenes the work that he put in, and it was hours upon hours, like hundreds of hours of training for the 1 hour game that he would do. So I think people get to be a little naive, like, oh my goodness, he's so good, not realizing how much work actually goes into having that kind of talent.
22: Joey, is there a bust or a picture of you in the Manitoba Sports Hall of Fame? Which one is it? I'm hoping it's a bust.
21: There's definitely a picture. And in the Manitoba Basketball Hall of Fame, I put all my medals in there. So hopefully it can inspire someone to, pick up a ball and start playing.
22: How often do you get back to go see?

0: 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Take our top hour break. When we come back, see a free news update, all of what you need to know. 3:25, Luke Wilson will join us. 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Travis Green has spoken. Tim Stutzla, amongst others. 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
3: I'm Emily with the news on TSN 1200 for 580 CFRA. An Ontario judge says one of the key organizers of the Freedom Convoy will not be allowed to travel abroad. Tamara Leach was found guilty last October of mischief for her role in what happened around Parliament Hill in the winter of 2022. She was sentenced to 12 months of house arrest and 100 hours of community service. Her lawyer, Lawrence Greenspan, says the decision was, quote, very considered.
4: This sentence, as it was imposed and the way it's being applied now, is, I believe, a fair one, and we have not appealed the sentence. We made that point to the judge.
3: Leach has successfully asked the court for permission to travel outside of Alberta for work and has traveled to other provinces 13 times so far. Two Ottawa schools are testing out having temporary car-free zones nearby, and the early reviews we've heard have been positive. School streets are being tested to encourage active transportation while increasing safety, well-being, and independence for students. CTV News spoke with parents outside Trudebois and Vanier this morning.
5: Folks were, like, a bit confused on, how, like, especially so those who had cars, like, where to go, entrance, and all that. But as we progress, we'll get better and better at this. So, yeah, it was a good morning for a first day.
3: Hopewell Avenue School in Old Ottawa South is testing out having car-free zones as well. And finally, Ottawa Community Housing says it has bought 503 rental units from Minto, the largest acquisition in OCH history. These 73 townhouse blocks and two apartment buildings are in the South Center Point area. People already living there are able to remain in their homes, and OCH says these will operate as affordable rentals for low and moderate income households. And up to date from News Talk 580 CFRA, I'm Emily Kelly with the news on TSN 1200.

0: It's a drive on TSN 1200. AJ Dokubek, Kenny Walls, and Carter Hamer will be joined in our next segment live from Buffalo from New Highmark Stadium. Luke Wilson will join us at 3:25. Gord Wilson at 4:25 here in Ottawa talking Sens. And then 6 o'clock tonight, pregame show, the Bills and Lions kickoff set for 8:15 tonight. I look forward to that. Both teams 1-0 to start the season. Here's a little bit of what else you need to know today. Day one of on-ice camp for the Ottawa Senators. Tim Stützle was on a line with Drake Batherson and Andre Burakovsky. It was Dylan Cousins with William Eklund and Fabian Zetterlund. In terms of the top D pairings, you had Jake Sanderson with Carter Yakimchuk. Jordan Spence was with Thomas Chabot. Everything else a little bit of a mix and match. They did sign Ben Hutton to a PTO today. Helped Vegas get to the Stanley Cup final last year. Eastern Ontario kid out of Prescott that played a lot of years in the CCHL. Elsewhere, Connor Hellebuyck has been suspended by the Winnipeg Jets. We'll get to that momentarily. Dylan Larkin spoke to the media today in Detroit and says he's trying to be professional as he returns to the Red Wings after that offseason trade request. Got Canada against the Dutch tonight, women's wheelchair basketball, semifinals of the world, 7:15 at TD Place. Meantime, an off day for both the Ottawa Titans and the Toronto Blue Jays. Jays face Texas on the weekend, Friday to Sunday in Arlington. There are some afternoon games in the majors today. Pirates lead the Brewers 5-4 in the eighth. Dodgers all over the Reds 7-1 in the ninth. Tampa Bay leads the A's 8-1 heading to the seventh. And for the Toronto Blue Jays, again, they're playing Texas, but the Ottawa Titans are playing this weekend as well. Hopefully just one game because they're up 2-0 in the best of five against New York, having won again on the road last night. But game three will go tomorrow at Ottawa Stadium, and then games 4 and 5, if necessary, Saturday and Sunday. So that's a little bit of what you need to know today. Connor Hellebuyck suspended today by the Winnipeg Jets. No surprise after he failed to report. What do you make of this situation in Winnipeg?
1: Honestly, I think it's ridiculous. I know there's more to it than just him not wanting to be there. I get that. But you signed a contract, a long contract, which you wanted to stay there, and now 3 years in, I'm done, I'm out. You still have 5 years left. I find it completely, I don't know. I actually respect Dylan Larkin a lot more for going into Detroit and trying to remain professional. He didn't answer any questions as to why, but he's trying. He's trying to make it work. You have a contract. Now you're just holding out. I don't like it. I really don't. Connor Hellebuyck signed this contract in good faith. You want to trade? Okay, fine. You can be professional while it gets done. And for whatever reason it didn't get done at the draft or hasn't since, if the offers aren't good enough, Winnipeg holds, they don't have to do anything. They don't. You are under contract. You signed a contract with them, both sides in good faith, that you will honor that contract, that they will honor that contract to you, and if it doesn't, they buy you out. That's the way it goes, or they trade you to the teams that they can. But Connor Hellebuyck, in my mind, should be there. As much of a distraction as it could be, as unpleasant as it could be, he should be there.
0: Clearly, this is something he's doing to try and expedite the process. Do you think it's going to work? Because in the end, I think this actually slows down the process of finding a proper suitor. Especially with him not being there. I feel like if he's there and he's unhappy and there's a cloud over him, then you really want to get rid of him. But with him just not being there, to me, there's no rush to get something done. If you're Winnipeg, that, to me, this just slows down the process.
1: I don't think it does anything to it. Maybe if he was there, maybe it expedites it a little bit. But with him not being there, yeah, they don't have to do anything. But I don't think it slows it down. Winnipeg still wants to get a return or to get Connor Hellebuck back into their lineup because he is a good goaltender. I think he's a little bit overrated for everything that he does. Watching him in net, there's a lot of flaws within the game that Winnipeg has done a really good job of covering up for the most part. And we've seen it in the playoffs, how the flaws come to life. Again, he should be there. I don't think it does anything to slow it down or speed it up with him not being there. Winnipeg still wants a good return. They're going to hold on to him until they get that return. Are other teams going to look at it and say, oh, he's holding out? That's not a good. I think everybody knows who Connor Hellebuck is. At this point, you've seen him long enough. You know what he is on and off the ice. You've done your research. If you were thinking about acquiring him, I don't think this deters you in any way. It's not going to say, oh, you got to go out and pick him up. He's unhappy right now. No, I think it does nothing for it. It doesn't do anything for him. In my mind, it degrades his reputation a little bit. That's about it. I don't think it expedites it.
0: Who gets traded first, Connor Hellebuck or Dylan Larkin?
1: Well, the fact that Detroit and Sean Horkoff can actually now do something since he's been named interim general manager. I don't know. I honestly don't think that either of them gets anything done before the start of the season now. Once you get into the season, whatever team gets an injury first, if it's a goalie injury elsewhere and they need Connor Hellebuck, or if Carolina goalies get off to a cool start and they can move Connor Hellebuck there, or if Nikishin wants to go to Winnipeg, okay, then I could see that deal getting done. If one of the teams that Dylan Larkin wants to go to has an injury at center, that could be the first deal that gets done. But I don't see any of them really working themselves out in the near future.
0: Do you think there's any cloud in Buffalo knowing that, you know, if you're Josh Norris, and I know it's part of the business in terms of rumors, but if you're Luukkonen, if you're Josh Norris, and you were thrown around, and, you know, it sounds like those guys were definitely going to be part of the package if they could consummate a deal, if they could basically bridge the gap on the draft picks, what the two teams wanted, that they were going to be part of that trade to go to the Winnipeg Jets. Do you think that could be a factor? Because we heard it was a bit of a factor in New Jersey last year down the stretch with, you know, some of the rumors about, you know, some of the players that could be going to Vancouver in a possible Quinn Hughes trade.
1: For some reason, I don't. I've brought up the Thomas Harley and Dallas situation before, and I think that could be more of a distraction because you were actually traded. You were gone. You were out the door. It was just a no-trade clause or Werenski didn't want to go. Okay, but Thomas Harley, you were going back to Columbus. This one, it was close to being consummated. Let's say it was. And those were the names that were in there. Fine, but it wasn't a done deal. So I don't know if I feel that way about the Buffalo guys. And I think there's been a little bit of variance in who it could have been. I think it's nailed down to a few. Luukkonen was going to go for sure. Maybe he's got it, but I think that he's such a competitor that he'd take that as a, okay, here's the challenge to you. Go out there and be better. And I think he can be. From what we saw at the OHL level, he can be absolutely dynamic. So no, I don't think it will be a distraction for Buffalo. When you're on the rise like that, maybe you can shake it off a little bit better during the off season. Maybe it's easier than the New Jersey situation in season. You can have those conversations and not let it be a distraction. I don't equate the two, and I don't know why. That's my best reasoning, but for whatever reason in my head, I didn't equate the two.
0: Well, it will be fascinating to see because, you know, there will definitely be teams circling Buffalo when it comes to Hellebuck, Minnesota when it comes to Larkin, and some other teams as well. We'll see if this gets done between now and the start of the regular season. Certainly, especially with Hellebuck, because At the very least, Larkin is in Detroit, even though he's deemed to be injured right now. All right, take a break. When we come back, talk some CFL and NFL, Buffalo Bills, live from Buffalo, Super Bowl champion with the Seattle Seahawks, and TSN analyst Luke Wilson on the other side as we continue. This is The Drive on TSN 1200.
1: 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TSN 1200, traffic 417 westbound, slow from Riverside to Woodruff. There is a collision at Parkdale that is slowing things down. And then eastbound backed up from Woodruff to Parkdale. Again, maybe some rubbernecking happening there. All of the highways are clear at the moment. Two collisions reported to us, Maitland at Carling and then Bank at Heron. 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TSN 1200 weather. Today, mix of sun and cloud with a small chance of showers, a high of 23. Tonight, clear with a low of 11 degrees. Tomorrow, sunny with a high of 20. Saturday, sunny and a high of 18. Sunday, mix of sun and cloud and a high of 20. Currently, it's 22 degrees.
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18: 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What's it like? There's not enough of anything. The noise, the packed classroom make it feel overwhelming. And when I really need help, there's not enough to go around. I wish somebody would do something.
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0: It's The Drive on TSN 1200. AJ Jakubek alongside Kenny Walls and Carter Hamer. Tonight, Bills and Lions from Buffalo. Pregame show at 6, kickoff at 8:15, and live at the game, covering it for TSN. Super Bowl champion, TSN analyst. This segment brought to you by Bell. Connection is everything. It's Luke Wilson joining us. Hello, Luke. How are you?
1: Doing all right. How are you guys doing?
0: Excellent. What's the buzz like? I mean, 1-0 Bills and new stadium opening up tonight, at least with a meaningful game after a preseason affair. What's the buzz like in Buffalo being there this afternoon?
1: Believe it or not, I'm driving in still. So outside of the highway that is pretty jam-packed right now, I couldn't tell you exactly. I'm not quite in Buffalo. We're 20 minutes away here.
2: At some point while we're on the call with you, can you roll down your window and ask the person next to you what the buzz is?
1: Yeah. I got a feeling it's pretty exciting, you know, but again, I can't tell you for sure.
0: So just in terms of this opening for the Bills, new stadium, you've got, you know, probably the best player to watch in the league right now in Josh Allen. I mean, just electrifying stuff in week one. How much legitimacy should there be in, you know, the hype surrounding the Bills, you know, with DJ Moore coming in, Joe Brady taking over as coach? How are you feeling about the Bills after week one?
1: You know, offensively, you got to be feeling 10 out of 10. Like, it doesn't get much better than what they put out there last week, especially against that defense. Now, I do expect James Cook to be heavier involved tonight than he was against Houston. But, I mean, that's obviously another great option. So, offensively, you mentioned DJ Moore. Like, they really lived up to all the offseason hype, and they did it against the Texans on the road against that defense. Again, like, I don't know what more you can ask for, where defensively you got a tremendous letdown. So, you know, you're talking about, okay, you got a new D coordinator, and obviously it's 1 week. We don't want to overreact. Things can change 100%. But that being said, certainly not what you want to see. And I would argue as well against the Texans offense that is not great. You know, not an electric run game. Obviously David Montgomery had a nice day, but I'm saying, like, we don't expect that run game to be, you know, one of the league's best. And against a quarterback that is definitely, in my opinion, one of the bottom 15. So that causes concern for sure if you're a Bills fan.
2: As you look ahead to tonight's game, is it just a matter of who can get a stop first type of situation with both offenses being able to put up points seemingly should be at will?
1: Yeah, I do. Sometimes the Thursday games get a little wild. You know, things can get a little different. The next thing I would say is the Lions have two offensive linemen out. And that's kind of a newly formed unit to a degree anyways. So I do worry about them being able to kind of establish the ground game. So I really lean towards the Bills. But that being said, like, Jared Goff in this passing attack, including Jahmyr Gibbs, if they start humming, like, this thing could be a shootout for sure.
0: How difficult is that just on the body when you're coming off, you know, especially – you know, you get the whole off season, you go through training camp, then you get that first game, and to come back and have to play essentially 4 days later, how difficult is that just for all these players tonight?
1: It's tough. You know, I think it's actually a bit easier when it's earlier in the season like this, just because you haven't had, like, the wear and tear of a ton of flights, a ton of practices, games, that sort of thing. So it is tough, though, and even from a preparation standpoint, you know, I'd say as much as the wear and tear later in the season affects you, later in the season you got 3 to 4 games in your immediate breakdown, plus, like, a historic ordeal where right now, especially for the Lions, you're going against a defense where you've got one game as Leonard, you know, on film of how he's called things. Like, you know, coaches and the analysts will go back to his time in Denver and et cetera, et cetera. But, like, how he's called things as a true D coordinator in the NFL, and also, like, with this personnel, they don't have a ton of things to kind of look at. So, one of those ordeals where, from a prep standpoint, it's probably more difficult for the coaching staff this week.
2: Is Joe Brady the right guy? And this is probably a few months too late, but is Joe Brady the right guy to lead the Bills? I was having a discussion with buddies yesterday and referred it back to Connor McDavid bringing in his junior coach in Knobloch to help guide him and take him to the next level. They got to two Stanley Cups, but they never got over the hump. Now they're bringing in the hard ass. Is Joe Brady the right guy to help Josh Allen and the Bills take that next step?
1: Offensively, I think so. You know, it's a small sample size, but again, like, guys, I'm not joking when I say, like, I would give it an A+, 10 out of 10, whatever, on the offensive side of the ball. But the problem is the offense has never really been the issue. Sure, there's been issues with the offense in the past here and there, but they certainly haven't really reared its head a ton in the playoffs. They've scored a lot of points, et cetera, et cetera. Like, the idea for me is, like, we need to get this defense tightened up. And until that happens, it's hard for me to be like, yeah, this is the year, this is the year. You know, I'll go back to my time in Seattle. We had an absolute world-class defense, and we had an offense that was very good at not turning the ball over, and we had a very good run game. So were we a world-class offense? No, but our style of play supported the way our defense played the game of football. And that's kind of how we want, where it's like, I'm not sure their defense does that yet.
0: Luke Wilson joining us here on The Drive. Do the Lions still have to prove that, you know, they've properly replaced, you know, two pretty good coordinators? We see what Ben Johnson is doing in Chicago, and, you know, even Aaron Glenn picked up a win this week with the New York Jets. Is that something that's still a concern for you, or have you moved past that when it comes to Detroit?
1: It's a concern. I mean, I think the Lions are a great football team, don't get me wrong, but it is a bit of a concern. Now, I don't think it's completely fair to be like, oh, Ben left and everybody now, like, he's the real reason. Like, there has been a significant amount of turnover, not within the stars, but within other guys on the team. And again, that matters a lot more than people might want to realize. Like, where it's just like, let's just plug and play a guy. Sure, the odd spot here and there. But again, I just go back to my own time in Seattle after we went. Well, everyone was like, oh, what happened the next few years? What happened? You know, I think we were 10-5-1 and 10-6 in those next 2 years. And part of what happened, again, not everything, was that superstars, the middleman got squeezed out. You know, the guys that were veteran, played key roles, maybe not showed up on the stat sheet, but were awesome. Well, we relied on a weekly basis. Were let go and replaced with younger, cheaper options that were not as good. And now all of a sudden, game day, instead of being 13-3, 12-4, we're rolling in at 10-5-1 and 10-6. So I don't think it's fair to just be like, yo, it's Ben Johnson. But that being said, you do feel like even last week, like that was a game they came out, they blow the doors off New Orleans for a while, and then all of a sudden you're like, oh my goodness, like it's OT and we are a 2-point conversion away from losing. That's tough, you know, especially being up 21-0.
2: You said it earlier, you don't want to overreact too much to what you saw in week one, but was there a performance that made you rethink what you had previously judged heading into the year?
1: Yeah, it's got to be the Cowboys. Got to be the Cowboys. And I don't mean that in a good way, obviously. Mm-hmm. But coming into the year, I thought to myself, all right, they went out, got Rashawn Gary, Quinnen Williams, obviously, in the trade last year. You know, they've got Kenny Clark from the trade. Like, those three guys, I'm not saying I expected their defense to be like a top-tier defense, but I did expect it to be a much better unit. And then on the flip side, you know, you have some continuity with Brian Schottenheimer, Dak Prescott, CeeDee Lamb, George Pickens, Javonte Williams running the football. I'm like, this offense should be one of the best offenses in the league. Like, if you look at it on paper, you pay your quarterback like he's the best quarterback in the league. I don't agree with that, obviously, but that's how he's paid. I would argue they have, talent-wise, the best 1-2 punch in the league. Now, again, there's a few other ones that are great, so, but I don't think anyone's really going to push a ton back on CeeDee Lamb's and George Pickens' natural ability. You've got a very, very good run game. Like, how is that the performance that we come out in a divisional game? I don't know. And the defense looked atrocious. So that one was, Cowboys burned me a bit because I thought they'd be in much better shape.
0: We've been talking the last few years just about the AFC, and they've had, you know, a lot of the top end quarterbacks, Josh Allen, Patrick Mahomes, Joe Burrow, Lamar Jackson. Does it feel like, and last year it was a struggle for three of those four teams that missed the playoffs. Does it feel to you like we could be back to, you know, where three or four of those teams could be battling for the AFC title once again this year?
1: It does feel that way. You know, I think health is going to be a big one. I don't think there's like a clear cut winner. You know, you're talking AFC. I do think if the defense plays better in Buffalo, they are the team to beat right now. Kansas City is very interesting. You know, I can't remember. I don't know if there is a time where you saw such a dominant running performance, in Patrick Mahomes, Kansas City, Andy Reid era. Like, and Spagnuolo seemingly, you know, everyone, okay, they lost Trent McDuffie, et cetera. Like, they picked up on defense exactly where they left off. So there's a lot of questions still. Week one, but I really think it's still very open.
0: You had your film Never Lies with Davis Alexander this week. Take us through just your podcast is back, and what was it like chatting with one of the top players in the CFL right now?
1: Yeah, it's been fun. You know, two episodes in, John Snyder, GM of the Seahawks, episode one was a blast, especially for me. John drafted me a while back, so that was kind of unique. And then Davis, I just had a blast. Like, he's just such a, you know, a dude. Fun to talk to, competitor. He really, I think, does a lot for the league between the intensity, the fact that he's, you know, one of the best players in the league, definitely the front runner right now from MOP. It's always kind of cool to see like the human side of players, I find, especially in football when, you know, you only really see them with the pads on and the helmet. Kind of see them again, put their guard down a little bit and just out the breeze. I thought it was kind of cool.
0: Well, what was that like interviewing your old GM and John Schneider or the guy who drafted you?
1: Oh, boys, I got maybe it's the Buffalo Airwaves here.
0: Uh-oh.
1: There it is. We're back.
0: Good.
1: I didn't hear you for a sec.
0: Yeah, I was just asking what that was like. I know you touched on it a little bit, but the guy who drafted you and just to be able to interview him years later and John Schneider, what was that like?
1: Pretty cool. You know, it's like a really, you know, when you reflect on it, to have the amount of, you know, now that I'm out of it for a while, to be like, wow, this guy like scouted me in college, you know, took a chance on me. Whatever amount of picks we had that year was like, hey, this is one of the guys that like we really like. And then for him to still be like willing to jump on the pod, you know, I shot him a few texts, had a lot of fun. It was like, he's just such a great guy and he was very candid on the pod. You know, I was pretty appreciative of that.
0: Am I nuts that I think I had these weeks circled, these 3 weeks, home and home with Calgary. They haven't lost in Calgary since 2018, which seems odd when you've only won 27 games since then, and then home to Hamilton. Is this the best chance that Ottawa's got to win these next 3 weeks?
1: I think they're going to get one. You know, I really do. What I worry about, though, is it's hard to, like, this is when, like, there's bad football teams and there's, like, bad football. And unfortunately for the Red Blacks this year, they've done both. And what I mean by that is like, okay, like our offense is good, but our defense, you know, struggles really bad. Like that's one issue. And you can kind of like scheme that up or vice versa. If your defense is really good, your offense is putrid again. You can kind of squeeze one out, scheme things up, you know, oh, we're going to run trick plays. We're going to do this. We're like, every week, it seems like it's something new with these guys. You know, 1 week your defense looks completely out of sorts. They get shredded, smoked in the run game, or smoked through the air, whatever it is. The next week, it's like the defense plays pretty well, and the offense, I mean, they consistently can't run the football, which has been really tough. You know, now you're switching over to McLeod Bethel Thompson, and I know he looked great, or I shouldn't say great, but looked good in the last game, but, like, you know, that I don't think that's an immediate, like, hey, that means he's going to play well again. So I do think they'll get one, boys, but they really got to try and pull together all three phases.
0: Last one, is there anything better than just being part of a team that wins a football game? Because you're coaching with the Guelph Griffins. You guys hammered our Carlton Ravens on the weekend. You got the GGs this weekend in Ottawa. What does that feel like? Especially, you only get eight cracks at a win when you're playing U Sports in the regular season. What does that feel like just to get a win?
1: Yeah, it was a nice one. Unfortunately, it's the only game I'm going to miss this year because I was at the Banjo Bowl, so I had it up in the booth. You know, we got after Carlton pretty good, which was good. I think for us, there was a lot of frustration built up. The Laurier game stings a bit. If you kind of buzz that film, we got jammed a little bit on a couple, you know, the infamous missed field goal into a touchdown the other way. And again, we could have played better in a lot of aspects. I'm not saying that was it, but pretty much gave up two massive special teams plays. One of them, which was a 10-point swing. So there was a lot of frustration, you know, didn't play well against Mac offensively. So to kind of come out and have that performance, slightly sigh relief, slightly okay. This is what we envisioned, this we talk about, but you said it. Boys, big matchup this weekend. I'll be there. Ottawa GGs, man. 3-0. Coming off a nice win against Laurier. The big one now.
0: Yeah, Ottawa's ranked too. So would love, I'll be in Calgary, so I'll be missing that one, but, should be a good one. Lots of great football coming up this weekend on both sides of the border. And Luke, you always, break it down so well. So appreciate the time here today.
1: Yeah, thanks guys. Thanks for having me.
0: Luke Wilson joining us on the Gabriel Pizza Hotline. It is the official pizza of the Ottawa Senators. And of course, Luke joins us each and every week, courtesy of Bell, proud partner of the NFL. Bell connection is everything. All right, take a break. Gord Wilson will join us at 4:25. We have some Sens audio to play between now and then and after that as well. Travis Green, some Ottawa Senators players, and much more as we continue. This is Drive on TSN 1200.
2: All right, we're seeing some pretty significant delays around the city right now. 417 westbound, very slow from Riverside through to Woodruff. So a long stretch eastbound backed up from Green Bank to Parkdale. And then from Riverside to Innis, there is a collision at Parkdale. The collision at Parkdale has been cleared. 174 eastbound, moderate to heavy volume from the split through to Montreal Road. We do have a few collisions to report as well. Carling at Churchill. Hunt Club eastbound just before Prince of Wales, and then Colonel By at Daly Avenue. So plenty of traffic around the city at this time. Get 20 times the points Friday and Saturday at Shoppers Drug Mart. 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Tonight, mainly cloudy, small chance of showers this evening, clearing later on, and a low of 12 degrees. Tomorrow, sunny with a high of 19. Saturday, sunny with a high of 18. Sunday, a mix of sun and clouds and a high of 20. Looking pretty good for the next calendar week. Currently, it's 22 degrees.
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5: Coming up this weekend, the Richmond Fair is underway through Sunday with live music, entertainment, a midway demolition derby, and of course, so much more for the entire family. 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I'm your iHeartRadio Weekender, Tanaya Taylor. 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

0: It's The Drive on TSN 1200. AJ Jackie back alongside Kenny Walls and Carter Hamer. We'll hear from Travis Green early next hour, and then Gord Wilson will join us at 425. So a lot of Sens talk today. What do you make of Ben Hutton as a PTO?
1: Good. Veteran guy. Has had success. Fits it on the left side. I think it was Dean who just tweeted out, Sens have 10 right shot defensemen in camp. It's been a priority. They've got a lot of right shot D. Their depth on the left side isn't veteran. Let's put it that way. Bringing him in, it's a no-lose situation. He's a local guy. He's won at various levels. I like it. You bring him in. If it works out, fine. There's a depth defenseman within your organization. If it doesn't, and he goes on somewhere else, okay, he's got an opportunity to continue his career. I view it as no-lose for the Ottawa Senators, and good to see. The other name I saw last night was Logan Stanley. I've been very upfront about what I think of Logan Stanley going back to his junior days, and I think it was more based on where he was drafted rather than the player himself. But his foot speed isn't great. He had a great year last year with, 9 goals? Almost doubling his, or it was more than double his previous, his previous career total. But there are flaws within Logan's game. He's big. The foot speed from the front of the net to the corner, which is most important to me, is not great. He gets beat there a lot, and then he's got the size to deal with it, but often taking penalties. I like Ben Hutton, bringing Ben Hutton in more than Logan Stanley. I'll put it that way.
0: Well, Travis Green and Nolan Baumgartner know the player from their Vancouver days, and obviously that's a long time ago for both of them, or all three of them, I should say. But he's been a pretty good player for a guy that was, you know, a late bloomer, you know, drafted as a 19-year-old. Got drafted right out of the Nepean Raiders after essentially 3 full seasons in the CCHL. He played some games. I mean, he goes back far enough that the league was called the CJHL when he first started playing in it with Kempfel. And now, of course, it's the CCHL. Went to Maine, but essentially has been an NHL-only player for the last 11 seasons. Now, depth guy, you look at his time in Vegas the last 5 years, 58, 31, 41, 11, and 55 games. So, to that end, you know, I think knows his role. Like, you're not going to last that long and be a 6, 7, 8 unless you accept the role and know your role and you're happy to play that role. And better to have someone like that in that role than someone, you know, like a Carter Yakimchuk, who, if he's not playing in the top 6 here, you're better off seeing him play in the American Hockey League.
1: Couldn't agree more. And after seeing Yakimchuk on the defensive pairing with Sanderson today to start things out, does that mean it's set in stone? No. But it gives me, I don't know whether hope or confidence, whatever, however you want to put it, that he's going to crack the roster, especially if Zub is unable to prepare the way that he would want to start the season. I would expect Yakimchuk to be within the top 4 on this Sens team to kick off the year. If that's the case, and Zub, let's play a hypothetical, and Zub goes on the IR to start the year, then Hutton's a perfect guy to come in and be that 6th or 7th guy, along with a guy who essentially is the same thing when you look at Mattanpalo. I think that he fits into that same type of role. He's accepted it so far with Ottawa, but he's a guy who could be pushing for maybe a little bit more, wanting to see a little bit more as he heads into unrestricted free agency. Test the waters, maybe. Bringing in, and Hutton hasn't signed a deal by any, and so he's looking ahead to next season is premature. But these are the type of guys that are replaceable, or you can find guys, especially now. And this is where I'm so intrigued by where this cap is going. And with the guys, the elite players getting their money, we've seen this before, where elite guys got paid, There was no middle ground, and then there were the low guys. We saw this in the cap before, the last time that there was a significant bump up in the salary cap. And then the middle paid players kind of disappeared. Then what happened was the star players remained relatively stagnant. They stayed in and around the same, whereas the mid-tier guys, they crept up. And now the elite guys, they're getting paid again. They are taking that next step, and it's a big gap to where we have been. But is there going to be that middle ground? And what happens to the guys that may have been on, like a Ben Hutton probably could have earned the Arbor Jack guy contract of 1.5 somewhere, maybe 2. But now, is there going to be money for these guys because you have to pay the elites? And then you have other guys coming in and you want to take care of your own. So the guys like Logan Stanley, Ben Hutton, various players along those lines, and those aren't necessarily the mid-tier guys, but where do they fit in? And are you able to get a couple of those guys to round out your roster? That's where I'm intrigued about where all this is heading as we adapt to the new cap.
0: Vegas is great at getting those kind of unsung guys for cheap that other teams look past, and, you know, they find a way to go there and play a role. So the fact that he's coming from Vegas, I think, doesn't hurt as well. Always good to have somebody coming from a quality organization. As we head to break, Anne-Marie says, good afternoon. It seems like Christmas Day. Happy Senator season. Thank you for all you do. Excited for another season of TSN 1200 as well. Appreciate that, Anne-Marie, and all your support. 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As we head to break, let's give away some tickets. It's a four-pack to see Atletico Ottawa against Cavalry. That'll be at TD Place Wednesday, September 30th, a 7 p.m. kickoff. 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Travis Green, we'll hear from him on the other side, and then we'll be Gord Wilson after that. 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

0: for 580 CFRA. An Ontario judge says one of the key organizers of the Freedom Convoy will not be allowed to travel abroad. Tamara Leach was found guilty last October of mischief for her role in what happened around Parliament Hill in the winter of 2022. She was sentenced to 12 months of house arrest and 100 hours of community service. Her lawyer, Lawrence Greenspan, says the decision was, quote, very considered.
1: This sentence, as it was imposed and the way it's being applied now, is, I believe, a fair one, and we have not appealed the sentence. We made that point to the judge.
0: Leach has successfully asked the court for permission to travel outside of Alberta for work and has traveled to other provinces 13 times so far. Two Ottawa schools are testing out having temporary car-free zones nearby, and the early reviews we've heard have been positive. School streets are being tested to encourage active transportation while increasing safety, well-being, and independence for students. CTV News spoke with parents outside Trille de Bois and Vanier this morning.
2: Folks were like a bit confused on how, like, especially those who had cars, like where to go, entrance and all that. But as we progress, we'll get better and better at this. So yeah, it was a good, so far it's a good morning for a first day.
0: Hopewell Avenue School in Old Ottawa South is testing out having car-free zones as well. And finally, Ottawa Community Housing says it has bought 503 rental units from Minto, the largest acquisition in OCH history. The 73 townhouse blocks and two apartment buildings are in the South Center Point area. People already living there are able to remain in their homes, and OCH says these will operate as affordable rentals for low and moderate income households. And up to date from News Talk 580 CFRA, I'm Emma Kelly with the news on TSN 1200.
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0: It's The Drive on TSN 1200. AJ Jakubek, Kenny Walls, Carter Hamer. Here's a little bit of what you need to know today. Day one of training camp for the Ottawa Senators on the ice as they signed Ben Hutton to a PTO, 33 years old, left shot D, spent the last four seasons with the Vegas Golden Knights. The line combinations, we'll just give you the top two lines and top two pairs because everything else was a little bit more jumbled, but it was Stützle with Batherson and Burakovsky, Dylan Cousins with Eklund and Zetterlund. Sanderson was with Yakimchuk, Shabbat with Spence. Gord Wilson will be joining us in our next segment. We'll hear from Travis Green shortly. Connor Hellebuck suspended by the Jets for not reporting to camp. Dylan Larkin did report to Red Wings camp, says he's trying to be a professional after his off-season trade request. OHL season starts tonight. Kingston at Peterborough. The 67s open up Sunday in Kingston. Their home opener is the following Sunday, the 27th. Major League Baseball, no Blue Jays today as they open a set tomorrow in Texas. But there are some afternoon baseball games. Pirates won 7-4 over the Brewers. Dodgers beat up on the Reds 8-2. And the Rays 10-1 winners over the A's. Padres up 7-1 early in Colorado. We've got Buffalo Bills football tonight on TSN 1200, 6 o'clock pregame. And an 8:15 kickoff as they christen the new stadium with its first meaningful contest. They did play in the preseason there at Highmark Stadium. Both teams 1-0 to start the season. Wheelchair basketball semis tonight on the women's side at TD Place, 7:15 Canada up against the Netherlands. Canada advanced to the quarterfinals of the U20 Women's World Cup in soccer. They beat France today 3-1. They'll play Nigeria in the quarters. And Atletico Ottawa signed local 18-year-old Reynaldo Abraham to an exceptional youth talent deal today. Played at Ottawa South United. It's a little bit of what you need to know today. All right, let's hear from the head coach of the Ottawa Senators after meeting the media earlier today. Here's Travis Green.
1: Travis, wrapping up day one, what did you see from the group out there on the first day?
2: Yeah, I thought it was a good first day. There's always... Everyone is always anticipating day one at camp. It's almost like the last 3 weeks. You know, it feels like summer ended probably 3 weeks ago, not just for coaches, but for players as you lead up. So it's always good to get through it. And I thought the guys looked good. I thought our pace was high. Execution was pretty good. You know, there's going to be some rust, and that's to be expected, but all in all, good day one.
3: One of the players we're seeing for the first time is William Eklund. What struck you about him today, and what was the decision to put him with Zetterlund too?
2: I think I read somewhere that people said I should play him with him, so get it out of the way early. But yeah, he looked good, you know, as advertised. You can see he's got high-end skill. He skates well. And, you know, it's one day, but I thought he looked good.
4: What did you want to establish right away today?
2: Well, like I said, we wanted to skate. Obviously, conditioning is at the forefront as you get ready. Training camp's a lot lower, or not as long, a lot shorter. Execution with your passing under pressure. We're working on our team game from day to day. Some of the details in our game with our breakouts, our D-zone coverage today. And, no, that's probably it.
5: Can I ask about your thoughts on Ben Hutton?
2: My thoughts on him?
5: Yeah.
2: Regarding...
5: Did you have him today, or as a player? Did you have him in Utica, too, or did you?
2: Yeah, I did. I had him in Vancouver, too. You mean today, or overall?
5: No, overall.
2: Yeah, I had him as a very young player. Kind of just breaking into the league, and he's had a good career. He's matured. You can tell just talking to him, matured in his game. Obviously, he's won too. Anytime you have success in the league, you learn a lot.
6: Travis, you guys obviously found a new NHL goaltender in Samuel Harrison over the mm-hmm. summer. I know it's only been one practice, but you know, in talking with Steve and Justin Peters and whatnot, like, what makes you think that this is perhaps the right fit for him after a few tough seasons in Philly?
2: Well, I think he's a pretty good goalie. I know the numbers didn't say that last year. I know he was better down the stretch. Wasn't too long ago. I'm pretty sure he was in the Four Nations. So I don't think we're the only ones that think he's capable of being a good goalie, and he's shown that he has been good. Our goalie department likes him. Petey likes him. Mache likes him. Goaltending's a funny position. You can have good years, off years. I have a lot of trust in those guys for determining, you know, what makes a good goalie. For me, I don't proclaim to be a goalie expert. I've said it to you guys many times. I like the ones that stop the pucks and not the ones that don't, not as much.
6: What's your opinion maybe about Andrei Burakovsky, and what do you want to kind of see him in camp heading into the season?
2: Yeah, I mean, I know you guys are going to ask me about new players all the time, and this is day one. I thought he looked good out there. He's been in the NHL a long time. He's a good hockey player. As far as what I want to see, I just want to see him play, quite honestly, and play well, play hard. I have no clue where he's going to play yet, but I think he's capable of playing up and down the lineup. He's a big body. You can see that he skates well, shoots the puck well. So I'm excited that he's here. You see the potential in him right away, and now it's up to us to try to get it out of him and up to him as well. Coaching's a partnership, and players have to play well. Coaches got to try to help them do that, and we'll see how it goes.
6: Eklund and Burakovsky, like the two new additions, like they're very quick players. How do you think that can maybe help this team? This maybe a more of an injection of the pace this year?
2: They're both good skaters. It's the league's a fast league now. If you can't skate, you're going to be in trouble. You better be very smart if you're not a great skater. But it's no secret we want to play a fast game. We want to be aggressive, and hopefully they can add to that.
3: Was there anybody who surprised you today in a positive way that you wasn't maybe on your radar so much?
2: No. I'm joking a little bit. I don't know. I thought everyone. There was no one that disappointed me. I'm not going to sit here and say that, you know, someone blew me out of the water on day one. It just doesn't work that way. There are some guys that are also nervous. You know, I thought G looked great today. To be honest, he looked like he was 25 again. So. But I thought a lot of guys looked good. It's not surprising. I the guys that have been here, I knew they'd come into camp ready and in shape. But it's not fair of me also to sit here and pick out one or two guys. So I'm probably not going to say anything.
6: Travis, with the fitness testing, was today a good day to really assess what kind of shape these guys are in?
2: We haven't really changed what we've done in the past. We had a good, crisp, hard practice, a lot of skating. Again, there's no testing this year, but the on-ice part is you can see who's in shape and who's not, and, you know, to a man, that everyone was pretty good today.
6: How enjoyable is it just for you as a coach with so much depth on this team to kind of mix and match moving forward and into camp as well?
2: Well, I think every coach wants to have a lot of options. Obviously, our forward group, we're going to have to make some decisions on our lineup, whatever we choose to do. And it's a nice option, and we'll see how it plays out.
0: Travis Green in conversation with the media earlier today. some high praise for Claude Giroux. It's day one, really. Like, we're going to get a lot of days. We're going to get a lot of games. But always good to hear from the coach.
7: It is. Thank God it's shorter this year.
0: Yeah.
7: I can't imagine going through 30 days of training camp or 28 days. Give me the 13. I'm all about it. I think I started laughing before Travis Green did when Claire asked it. If anybody surprised me, just said no. It's fantastic. It really is great. And I know we ask questions and we're going to get different answers. Sometimes you expect an answer. Sometimes
0: you even ask a question that you know is kind of dumb, but it might elicit an interesting response.
7: Yeah. And for that, yeah, I don't blame him for not...
0: not suggesting that that was a dumb question.
7: No. Claire, I know you're listening. AJ said it, not me. But no. I like the question because, yeah, you have to ask if anybody caught his eye. And maybe you get the one kid who's called up or who's making a try-hard effort. I wasn't there, so I don't know. But for him to point out one and not somebody else, I get that puts him in a tough position. And that's probably smart of him not to do that. I couldn't help but laugh when I heard his answer. It was great.
0: Yeah, I'm just explaining the craft, by the way. Because, like, as we all ask a lot of questions, and they're not all going to be phenomenal, but you need to ask, like, the people that ask questions, that's how you get responses. So, like...
7: Especially with Travis Green, he's not offering up anything.
0: Yes. He's not going to go up there and give a statement, so you need to ask questions of all types of varieties, hoping that you might get something.
7: I thought that's a good question, Claire.
0: Yes.
7: AJ didn't.
0: I didn't.
7: I thought it was a great question.
0: That is not how I'm wording it.
7: Well, that's how you did word it. So.
0: No, that's not how I'm I did not word it that way at all. I'm pointing this at me, saying that sometimes you just ask a variety of questions all over the map because the goal is to get answers. Great question, Claire. Thank you.
7: Oh, way to backtrack. You're peddling back so hard.
0: There's no backtracking.
7: It's great.
0: I don't speak anything but what is on my mind. So if I thought it was maybe an off question, I would say that.
7: I'm happy to have Travis Green.
0: In a joking manner. How about that?
7: Happy to have Travis Green back up at the podium and getting the questions. It's nice to hear just getting hockey back. And I am truly happy that it is only 13 days where we really get going and the regular season starts, 12 days from now? I'm all okay with that. I don't even care if the hockey is worse at the beginning of the regular season. They're in great shape. They're going to come in. They'll figure it out. Give me bad hockey. It's entertaining hockey. When it's bad hockey, that leads to mistakes, and mistakes lead to fun hockey. So I'm okay with seeing some bad hockey to begin with. Seeing bad football sucks. Like watching week one of the NFL.
0: Well, bad everything sucks.
7: I know
0: what you're saying. I know, like, football, because of the way offenses work, like, you want things to be precise. So
7: yes.
0: I do agree. But exhibition, everything, with the exception of baseball, stinks. I hate to spoil anyone.
7: But I want
0: thinking otherwise, but
7: I want to see the best of the best not be at their best. If you understand what I mean, it's one of those situations where I'm okay with elite players being a little bit off in hockey because it does lead to something. There's no stoppages like in football where if you miss a play where a quarterback's off by a foot and there's a missed pass, that sucks. When a pass is off in the NHL, it can lead to something exciting. So I'm okay with seeing that aspect of things and less preseason hockey where all these guys are phenomenal hockey players, but there's different levels to being good. And I want to see the best of the best and get there as fast as possible.
8: Coming from someone who likes baseball too, I feel like just like any exhibition is boring. Like you talk about spring training, gets like the sixth inning. I mean, it's just all just like Triple A, Double A, even like especially early on in spring training, it's just single A guys. Like, I think just overall exhibition sports aren't, like, you have to be diehard in that one sport to really watch it that deep.
0: If I'm watching exhibition or preseason anything, though? Like, if you're saying, okay, you're going to go somewhere, you're going to travel to go watch a preseason game, so, like, I'm picking baseball. Because the other ones are just...
7: Well, at least you're in Florida or Arizona, and it's warm, and it's nice, you're outside. That's, that part of it's fine. I enjoy going to the 67's preseason games. It's not to see phenomenal hockey. It's not to see everything else. It's to get a good read on what's going to take place. So when Dean and Gord are calling the games coming up, that'll be great for them. You get a sense of what could be coming. You get back in the role of things. But other than that, preseason and tune in to listen. It'll be great. But the hockey itself is going to be lesser than what we'll see in 12 days from now when the regular season kicks off.
0: Take a break. When we come back, speaking of Gord Wilson, he joins us on the other side.
7: Can I just read a text first?
0: Yes.
7: From the Wiz, who it was.
0: The Wiz,
7: great.
0: Yeah, I got to see the Wiz yesterday.
7: Yeah, for the first time in a calendar year. See him once a year when he comes in for free stuff. It's great. But good text from the Wiz. AJ backpedaling so hard, Chris Berman is on the call.
0: There's no backpedaling there. That's just the
7: facts. I think
0: facts.
7: We need to rewind
0: that. That's
7: the
0: just the facts. Some great questions there. All right, take a break. This is The Drive on TSN 1200.

0: taking a look at your drive home, 417 westbound. We are seeing some pretty major delays. And it's not getting any better as the afternoon goes along. Westbound, slow from Catherine to Pinecrest. We do have a collision at Woodruff. Eastbound, backed up from Greenbank all the way back to Innes. So it has been a slow drive on the highways. 174 eastbound, moderate to heavy delays from the split to Montreal Road. One collision reported to us, Sherwood at Parkdale. It's not going to be a fast drive home, so take your time. 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Exclusions apply. TSN 1200 weather tonight, mainly cloudy, small chance of showers. Clearing this evening with a low of 12. Tomorrow, sunny with a high of 19. Saturday, sunny and a high of 18. Sunday, mix of sun and cloud and a high of 20. You want to keep going? Monday, sunny and 17. Tuesday, sunny and 18. Wednesday, sunny and 19. It looks like a good week. Currently, it's 22 degrees.
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0: 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AJ Jakubek alongside Kenny Walls and Carter Hamer as we head to the Gabriel Pizza Hotline. For our next guest, day one color analyst of the Ottawa Senators, it's Gord Wilson. Hello, Gord. How are you?
1: Oh, fabulous. Thank you. Thanks for having me. One Wilson in hour number two, and a second Wilson in this one. That's pretty good. Good day for Wilsons.
0: Yes. All we need is the guy from Castaway or the,
1: the volleyball
0: inanimate object from Castaway.
1: Well, that would be a perfect guest, wouldn't it? It would be all you. Sorry, Kenny.
2: That's fine. That's fine.
1: Yeah, okay. And well, it's fine for AJ.
0: Not a chance. I need
1: joining
0: all the help
1: us now
0: I can
1: is
0: get.
1: The volleyball.
0: How is it being back in the rink?
1: Oh, fabulous. Absolutely fabulous. And you know, the Senators, and Steve Staios commented on this last year when we were talking to him, about at the Bell Senseplex. Number one, the ice is very, very good at the Senseplex. It's cold and the ice, they just keep it in perfect condition, but there are also two ice surfaces. So there's always going to be a fresh sheet of ice for a group that goes on. And, rather than wait for a Zamboni and a flood, which, you know, good floods take about 12 minutes. They can just get off the ice way and into another rink and, full equipment on and then gear up and they're ready to go right away. Travis is fast paced. We've all heard of his, I won't call them legendary training camps, but there's no question that, he has a reputation for holding a hard camp. And this one is no different. It's hard paced and fast paced. And, because it's so short, it's giddy up and go and you better be ready.
2: Any major takeaways from day one?
1: No, I don't think so. You know, Kenny, you know me, and you're the same way. We focus in on the goaltending, and I really did like Linus Ullmark's work today. Looked very sharp. Obviously, it's very early on day one, but your goaltender could be the guy that, if you're not on the ice, you know, a whole lot during the summer, you just kind of lose a bit of an edge. It doesn't take too long after, you know, 610-mile-an-hour slap shots come your way and are ear high. That'll sharpen you up very quickly. But, no, I thought Linus looked very good. And it's funny because for the second group, I was up in the Sensplex with Steve Lloyd. And you know, the knowledge of Steve Lloyd and his level of expertise, it's really second to none in his own mind. And he was very quick to point out that Claude Giroux was looking lightning fast. And I chimed in that I thought he looked lighter at the golf tournament. When I saw him 2 weeks ago, he looked lean. And he looked it on the ice. He was flying. And, of course, Travis picked it up as well. This was after Lloydie had picked it up. Travis picked it up and said he looked like he's 25, and he did. He was flying out there. And Claude is as competitive as the next guy, regardless of age. You don't lose the competitiveness, and he still has it. And, boy, he is a driven, driven hockey player, which is essential for this team to continue on the path that it's on.
0: And it sounds like conditioning wise, you know, no issues. I mean, we won't really know that, but like you hear the comments of Rick Bowness within the last couple of days, and I don't think he's happy with what he's seeing, you know, from that perspective with, you know, I don't know how many Blue Jackets he's upset with, but different this year. You need self-starters because there are no fitness tests, as part of the new CBA.
1: Well, and this is at the players' request, right? They wanted to just jump right in because everybody knows if you're going to be successful, it's a 365-day job staying in shape and improving your level of fitness. And if you don't, you're going to fall behind. And if you fall behind because this league is so competitive, you're going to lose a job or lose a spot. And nobody wants to do that. So you have to have that level of professionalism and you have to be ready to go. And I think, I mean, the entire Players Association said we're ready to go after 3 days. Let's get it going. And we don't need fitness tests because we're in the best shape of our lives, following a hard summer of training. And this year obviously is no different. I don't know if players benefit from no fitness testing, or what, but it's up to each individual. You know, there's a difference between, training and actually working out. And if you're training, you know, if you work out, it's okay. Today's my bike day and I've got to ride the bike for an hour and blah, blah, blah. These are the old days, right? Training is a little bit different. And I witnessed that many years ago when guys like Daniel Alfredson and Chris Kelly would come into camp. Now, just using those two as an example, but they would look at their fitness tests their results from the year before. And that would be their goal going into the summer, to have a PB, a personal best, like better the marks from last year. And that's the difference, right, between just working out and maintaining a physical presence and training to get better. And, you know, Alfie was one of those trendsetters. Chris Kelly was another one. They instilled just a solid work ethic that was, follow me over the cliff here, fellas. Do as I do here because we're going to get better. And obviously, a Hockey Hall of Famer and Daniel Alfredson, why would you not listen to him?
2: Gord, I want to follow up on the goaltending a little bit. Good that Linus Ullmark is looking sharp early on. The questions begin after him. They brought in Vadim Zhdanko to on a PTO from the St. Louis Blues. I don't need you to comment on him, but I need to know how Sammy Harrison looked and Levi Marilainen, because one of those guys, if they decide not to carry three, is going to have to go down, which is where the other goalie could come into play. How did the other two look?
1: They looked fine. You know, again, it's a small sample size, Kenny, but there's no question that the goaltenders have been on the ice for the captain's skates for the last couple of weeks. And, look, there's three seasons to a season, right? There's preseason, regular season, and playoffs is a completely different season. The preseason now is so short that you have to be ready to go from the opening whistle of training camp, meaning the whistle today at 10:15 to get things started. And the goalies are the first on the ice for these captain skates because they're in desperate need of getting shots and getting themselves in tune and up to speed with the speed of these players. It can be one thing to, you know, skate with a bunch of guys back home and have some fun on a Thursday night or wherever it might be. It's a completely different level and mindset when you're at these, and I call them captain skates because that's what the players call them. It's an organization. It's an organized skate by veteran players who go out and they set the bar. And if you're not ready to, you know, reach that bar, you're going to fall behind in an awful hurry. No different from the goaltenders. Everybody looked like they were in tip-top condition and ready to go here. And you're right, though, this three-headed competition here right now is going to shape up to be one that'll be fun to watch. I think the Senators have very, very high expectations of Sam Harrison. And Harrison in Philadelphia, maybe it might not have been the right fit for him. I remember talking to one of their broadcasters last year, I think it was Harrison who got called. Like, we weren't sure who was going to start the game against Ottawa, and the Flyer broadcasters weren't sure either, and it was probably going to be, it's a flip of the coin right now, because he was playing like a number one goaltender at times, but at other times he wasn't. I think now that this team has a number, now that he's on a team that has a specific designated number one guy in Linus Ullmark, life might be a little bit easier for Sam Harrison.
0: Our web poll question of the day is brought to you by
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0: What is your concern level with the Sens goaltending to begin the season? Zero concern, minor concern, somewhat concerned, panic button.
1: Oh, nowhere near the panic button. My goodness, are you kidding? Linus Ullmark left us with a tremendous taste in our mouths for postseason play last year and down the stretch, really, to help the Senators make the playoffs. So I'll go with minor concern only because of health. Okay, there is a history of situations where Linus has not been available when he needs to be, or when the team needs him to be, whether it be in Boston, whether it be here in Ottawa specifically. So that would be a minor concern of mine right now. Again, small sample size today. He looked really good. Tomorrow's a new day. You follow it up with a better day and a better day after that. And I'm anxious to find out, and this is, you know, you got three goaltenders here. Do all three get a game? I know there's split squad games, so they'll see at least one game each, but I'm anxious to see how the rosters shake out here for this very short exhibition season as well, because the goaltenders want to work too, right? You can go to Claude and say, look, you don't need, and Claude will say, I want at least one game, and he'll get it. But there are some guys who may be used to getting four or five games and only get one. I'm anxious to see how everything rolls out here as far as this shortened preseason is concerned.
2: I'm fascinated by that too, Gord. That's one of the big things about this shortened training camp and preseason that actually has me excited to watch some preseason hockey. It's the only thing. I don't want to make this.
1: Listening.
2: Yeah. The listening aspect is just gold. I don't want to make this all about goaltending, but I do have one more question, and it's not specifically about the Ottawa Senators, but it can. When teams are going out and acquiring a backup goaltender, do you think that they look at the play style and the way that the team plays in front? And I kind of want to revert this back to Winnipeg with Connor Hellebuyck and Stuart Skinner, because I think that Stuart Skinner is just a less talented version of Connor Hellebuyck in the style that they play, but the way that Winnipeg generally plays in front of Hellebuyck allows him to be at his best, because they don't allow the East-West. They play a certain style in front of a goaltender and don't have to adapt if they had both of them in there. Could that be the same for what they see and what they like in Erickson when comparing him to an Ullmark? And that's the line of thought that I had.
1: Yeah, it's an interesting way to look at things, Kenny, and I'm not sure if I have an answer for it or not, only because I haven't seen Erickson in Ottawa's system yet. But I can tell you that he will be very well insulated, right? And this team sort of tracked itself as a very hard team to play against in its own end, and a stingy team to play against, obviously, when Linus came on the scene, and you coincide that with Travis Green and his system. And I've said many, many times, I'm sorry I'm repeating if you've heard, but Travis has instilled a system and sold the system to the players who have bought the system and have worked it to the point where they made the playoffs 2 years in a row. And it's team oriented. You heard Tim Stützle talk about that today. It's a team goal here. The team goal is to make the playoffs and win the Stanley Cup. You can't deviate from that. And I think Sam Harrison is definitely going to benefit now. And I'm not saying that, you know, he didn't have a good team defensively in front of him in Philadelphia, but he's got a more polished team here, I think, in Ottawa, in its defensive system that has been established over the last couple of seasons. So I think regardless of the style, and I think you might agree with this, it's goaltending is pretty cookie cutter right now, right? You've got some guys, the majority of guys are very technically sound. Me personally, I like the more acrobatic and more athletic and read and react response driven goaltenders than just robotic. But again, until we actually see what he's like in behind Ottawa's system, I think it's a tough question to answer.
0: Gord Wilson joining us here on The Drive, talking Ottawa Senators, day one on the ice at camp. What did you make of some of the line combinations and pairings? Won't go through them all, but you had Andre Burakovsky skating with Tim Stützle and Drake Batherson. You had William Eklund skating with Dylan Cousins and Fabian Zetterlund. Yakimchuk with Sanderson on the blue line, and Shabbat and Spence. What stood out the most to you today?
1: Well, you know what? We can preface that by just saying no Warren Fogle and no Artem Zub, right? So when a full roster is presented to Travis, we're going to see different line combinations. Warren Fogle, I think the hope is that he challenges for a top six spot. If not top six, then certainly top seven, right? Top winger on the third line, left winger on the third line, or wherever they may put him up there. But that being said, Stützle and Batherson have a chemistry without question. Dylan Cousins has shown that he can play with just about anybody. 17 goals from Fabian Zetterlund last year, and now he's getting an opportunity to play with a pretty good centerman in Dylan Cousins, a 1 or 1A centerman on any team, certainly this team. And you throw in a highly skilled and creative William Eklund, it could make a pretty interesting trio. The coach knows best, right? And I said yesterday on the morning show, every coach, and Travis sort of reemphasized this today, every coach wants options. And combinations can be formulated in your head or on a restaurant napkin or on a plane, wherever they may be formulated. And until they're gone from paper to ice, you're not quite sure what you're going to get. So obviously, you know, day one of camp, those are combinations that Travis had in mind in consultation with his staff. And they went from being put to pen to paper to the ice surface here. So I'm almost going to guarantee that we will see those combinations that you just mentioned, Stützle and Batherson and Burakovsky, they look pretty good today. And, you know, the chemistry that Eklund and Zetterlund had, throw in Dylan Cousins on that, you'll see them probably more than once or twice in preseason together.
2: And on the back end, Sanderson and Yakimchuk paired together, I could see that personally on opening day should Artem Zub not be available to return before then.
1: Yeah, and you know what better way to learn for a young defenseman who's got four NHL games under his belt, for Carter Yakimchuk to learn from a guy who will consistently and has already started to be in the conversation for the Norris Trophy as a top defenseman in the NHL. I think the word around the league is Sanderson is just that, a top 10 defenseman in the NHL. And the Senators have him. They have him for a long time. And he will be an excellent on-ice coach for Carter Yakimchuk. That is guaranteed. Carter's got a lot to learn, without question. That's not a bad thing, right? You don't come into the league being an 18- or 19-year-old superstar immediately, especially on the blue line. Is he going to be a good one? Absolutely. But lots to learn, and who better to show him the way than a guy who's a top 10 defenseman in the NHL? I like the combination. Whether it sticks or not, it's probably up to Yakimchuk more than anything else, and maybe the health of Artem Zub.
0: What do you think of Ben Hutton as a PTO?
1: I like it. Good personality, Stanley Cup winner, veteran presence, and easy going, right? I won't say last chance saloon here for him. But, you know, there's an opportunity here for them. These guys are so driven and so competitive, regardless of whether it's an 8-year new contract or a professional tryout offer. They're very competitive, and they want to do what they can do. The fact that he's been at a training camp with Travis, knows what Travis is all about, left-hand shot, veteran defenseman, over 500 games in the NHL, and a quality individual, by all accounts, just a wonderful individual and fabulous teammate, you know, all things that were mentioned at the rink around me today. So you can't argue with any of that, and best of luck to him.
0: Gord, always a pleasure. Not far away from preseason hockey here on TSN 1200, just, what, 4 days away from that now?
1: Yeah, Monday from Trois-Rivières. It's the Kraft Hockeyville game. Drake Batherson mentioned that he has played in 10 of them. I don't have numbers in front of me, but I think the Senators, I know the last Kraft Hockeyville game we broadcast, I had mentioned the Senators lead the league in Kraft Hockeyville games. So if Drake's done 10, I bet the team has done probably 14 or 15 of them, and it'll be fun. It's a great way to get out into a community that doesn't get a lot of NHL hockey, obviously. It's a fun, entertaining day for the players to mingle and treat the fans to something that they don't normally get treated to. So it's much appreciated by the players, and Monday should be a lot of fun. And Dean and I back at her beginning Monday. And what did you say, Kenny? Regular season starts in 12 days?
2: I think so, isn't it?
1: Maybe.
2: It's on 3rd. A Tuesday. Well, not for the Ottawa Senators, but for the rest of the league.
1: I guess so. Woohoo!
2: It can't come soon enough.
1: No, you're right.
0: NHL opening night this year is September 29th, so that is 12 days away. That's wild.
1: Yeah, it is wild.
0: Yeah. Look forward to that, though. And look forward to so many more visits over the course of this year. Gordon Wilson,
1: 100%, yeah.
0: Always a pleasure.
1: My pleasure, fellas. Thanks very much, and looking forward to our continued chats throughout what should be a very exciting and fun season.
2: Stop going on TSN mornings. And you'll be happy to know the other Wilson did make it to Buffalo, and he's...
1: Oh, he did.
2: Yeah, okay. He's there.
1: I heard the beginning and then lost the airwaves, and but good. I look forward to that game tonight. Should be a lot of fun. That's a quick turnaround for the Bills.
0: Yeah, you got it. Thanks, Gord.
1: Hey, boys, thank you. Good luck in Calgary, AJ, on the weekend.
0: Yeah, we'll see. I've got some cautious optimism this week. We'll see how it goes.
1: Well, best of luck there. Okay.
0: Okay, cheers.
1: See you, guys. I'll send you a text.
0: All right, I always look forward to those.
1: Yeah, okay. See ya.
0: Gord Wilson joining us on the Gabriel Pizza Hotline. It is the official pizza of the Ottawa Senators. He essentially tells me, in so many words, not to screw it up. Maybe not using those exact words, but that's what Gord tells me every week.
2: And do you?
0: I always screw something
2: up. Okay. Well.
0: It's like Jay Onright at the end of this program.
2: Yeah, one of these times, like, you'll get it.
0: There's always going to be a couple of things every week.
2: Oh, he's had a couple perfect runs. I've seen it. He's had a couple where the Vin Diesel does not have anything on it. It's impressive.
0: Not very often, though.
2: No, it's not.
0: All right, take a break. This is The Drive on TSN 1200.
2: Oh, wow. Taking a look at your drive home. We'll start off from a note from a listener, unsigned. Bronson, very heavy from Gladstone to Heron, and then the Airport Parkway. From there out to Hunt Club, word for word verbatim. They just drove it in the other direction. So that's a note from unsigned. Elsewhere on the highways, 417 westbound, slow from Catherine at Pinecrest to collision at Carling. Slowing things down westbound and backing things up eastbound. It's a long delay, backed up from Green Bank all the way through to Innis. Eastbound on the 174, moderate to heavy delay from the split through to Montreal Road. You have a few collisions reported to us as well. Sherwood at Parkdale, and then Prince of Wales south of Fisher. 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Tonight, mainly cloudy with a small chance of showers. Clearing later on with a low of 12. Tomorrow, sunny with a high of 19. Saturday, sunny and a high of 18. Currently, it's 21 degrees.
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19: 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And she taught French through song to thousands of young people. 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

0: Some news out of the CFL. AJ Jakubek with Kenny Walls and Carter Hamer. By the way, congratulations to David Rattigan, who is our contest winner today, going to see Atletico Ottawa against Cavalry later this month. We have more tickets to give away tomorrow on the program as well. To the CFL, where the CFL, like, it's very rare that the CFL hands out suspensions. They handed out three of them. Josh Haggerty suspended two games for striking Montreal running back Liam Talbot in, and this is not funny, like it might sound funny, but it's not. He hit him where you don't want to be hit, and there had to be surgery, and they're saying it could be life-altering. So that's not good, and Haggerty gets two games. Ronald Kent Jr. got one game, and Don Callis got one game. I don't know how Tyson Philpott didn't get any, to be honest, out of this brawl that we saw between BC and Montreal on the weekend, but showed you those punches to that region you don't want to be hit.
1: Well, it's a punch to the testicles. That's what it is.
0: Yeah.
1: And no, you
0: and it's two. It's two different.
1: Yeah. So no, you can't do that. There's no two ways about it. And the fact that surgery is needed, that it's life altering, the fact that it's only two games is, I get it. You can't necessarily punish based on result, but I hope it sends a message to the league. Hey, you can't punch somebody below the belt.
0: Yeah.
1: Like, there's no need for it. It's not a reactive play. It's not a reactionary thing that's going out there and doing that on purpose. I can't hit you in the face because you're wearing a helmet. Here you go. This isn't protected, and taking a swing.
0: Not good. And hopefully Liam Talbot's going to be okay. Had to have surgery. Not a good situation all the way around. I still don't know how Tyson Philpott, other than the fact that he's one of the best players in the league. To me, he was a big part of that brawl, and he should have been suspended a game as well. Of note for the Ottawa Redblacks, Greg Bell's listed as unavailable for this next game. They've put out the injury report. Greg Bell out. Trevion Blaylock, who got hurt earlier this week in practice, played pretty well as a defensive back, out. Sione Teuhema, who's been really good as a D lineman the last few weeks, picked him up from BC, also listed as out, so probably going to have over 20 players on the six-game injured list, but we'll see what Ottawa brings to the table. McLeod Bethel-Thompson starting at quarterback this week, and that means a bit of a ratio change with Dan Adebaboye going to be starting at running back. You'll have Mario Anderson backing up as well. He played last year in Saskatchewan, so good to have a veteran there. But another opportunity for a win this week in Calgary.
1: I don't know whether it's cautiously optimistic or just seeing a different face under center, but I'm happy. I'm happy to see a change in the position that matters most in this league, in any football league, a change at quarterback when the previous guy went 0-for-12. And

0: I liked the Jake Mayer signing when it took place. I thought, okay, this is a very capable backup quarterback. Well, he was thrust into a starting position because of the decision, or not thrust, he was chosen to be the starter, and things have not gone that way. I like that McLeod Bethel Thompson changed plays. I know it didn't work out and it drew the ire of his coach after the game, but it also led to a touchdown, directly led to a touchdown when we haven't seen Jake Mayer change the protection or alter things. And I'm not watching every play, but it doesn't seem like he's altering things at the line of scrimmage as much as McLeod Bethel Thompson feels like he needs to. And that's part of what I wanted to see with the give me a control. Somebody who knows how to actually alter things, what he's seeing, how he can adapt things and improve what he's seeing. Because if you're just running it off a script and the opposing team is doing the same, they've watched you. They know what you're doing. They have a pretty good idea. So if you're not altering to adapt to what they're doing, then you're going to lose. And that's what we saw. And that's why they were getting caved in my opinion, late in games. And so now we have something different. Is the rest of the team good enough? I don't know. But I'm just happy that there's something different at the most important position.
1: They did look energized when McLeod Bethel Thompson got into the game and the running game. As soon as he got in, that picked up. Was that a coincidence? I don't know. It's unfortunate that Greg Bell is hurt right now, but he hasn't been a factor here this year. Whether that's on him, whether that's on the offensive line, he's been met in the backfield way too often where he doesn't even have a chance. But it feels like this team needs more of a north-south runner anyways, and Dan Adebaboye is that guy. So we'll see if they get a little bit more out of the running game this week. They haven't lost in Calgary since 2018, which is kind of crazy. But, you know, if you tally up their wins since Trevor Harris left, they have 27 of them. Six of them have come against Calgary, which is tied with Edmonton for the most. I mean, they've beat 18 Western teams and 9 Eastern teams since that time. They've been better against the West. They've been good against Calgary. They've been good in that stadium. We'll see if that can continue. But back-to-back cracks at a Calgary team that they swept last year. This week and next on back-to-back Saturdays. And then Hamilton, the other non-playoff team right now, visits on Friday. So no better chance to win than the next 3 weeks for the Ottawa Redblacks. Take our top hour break a little bit late.
0: It's like we're right back on the morning show. It's great.
1: CFRA News update on the other side. All of what you need to know, and then we'll hear from a couple more sends between now and 6 o'clock. William Eklund, Claude Giroux amongst them. 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
25: I'm Emily with the news on TSN 1200 for 580 CFRA. An Ontario judge says one of the key organizers of the Freedom Convoy will not be allowed to travel abroad. Tamara Leach was found guilty last October of mischief for her role in what happened around Parliament Hill in the winter of 2022. She was sentenced to 12 months of house arrest and 100 hours of community service. Her lawyer, Lawrence Greenspan, says the decision was, quote, very considered.
26: This sentence, as it was imposed and the way it's being applied now, is, I believe, a fair one, and we have not appealed the sentence. We made that point to the judge.
25: Leach has successfully asked the court for permission to travel outside of Alberta for work and has traveled to other provinces 13 times so far. 2 Ottawa schools are testing out having temporary car-free zones nearby, and the early reviews we've heard have been positive. School streets are being tested to encourage active transportation while increasing safety, well-being, and independence for students. CTV News spoke with parents outside Chaux Dubois and Vanier this morning.
27: Folks were like a bit confused on how, like, especially so those who had cars, like where to go, entrance and all that. But as we progress, we'll get better and better at this. So yeah, it was a good, so far it's a good morning for a first day.
25: Hopewell Avenue School in Old Ottawa South is testing out having car-free zones as well. And finally, Ottawa Community Housing says it has bought 503 rental units from Minto, the largest acquisition in OCH history. These 73 townhouse blocks and two apartment buildings are in the South Center Point area. People already living there are able to remain in their homes. And OCH says these will operate as affordable rentals for low and moderate income households. And up to date from News Talk 580 CFRA, I'm Emma Kelly with the news on TSN 1200.
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0: It's The Drive on TSN 1200. AJ Jack, you back alongside Kenny Walls and Carter Hamer. Here's what you need to know today. Day one of on-ice sessions for the Ottawa Senators as they get set for preseason action 4 days from now. They signed Ben Hutton to a PTO today. He's 33, left shot D, local guy, spent the last 4 years with Vegas and, of course, played for Vancouver under Travis Green and Nolan Baumgartner. Before of note, Andre Burakovsky skated with Drake Batherson and Tim Stützle. William Eklund skated with Dylan Cousins and Fabian Zetterlund. Carter Yakimchuk skated with Jake Sanderson, and it was Shabbat and Spence. Catch all 84 regular season Sens games plus 3 of the 5 preseason games because 2 of them are, well, played at the same time. Right here on TSN 1200. Connor Hellebuck suspended by the Jets for not reporting to camp. Dylan Larkin did report to camp today. Says he's trying to be a pro after an off-season trade request. OHL season starts tonight. Kingston at Peterborough. 67s open Sunday in Kingston. Their home opener on the 27th. The Bills against the Lions today on TSN 1200. Both teams want it all as they open the new Highmark Stadium. 6 o'clock pregame, 8:15 start on TSN 1200. Joe Burrow listed as limited today with a back issue at practice. Say it ain't so, Joe. We need you healthy. Speaking of injuries for the Red Blacks, no Greg Bell or Sione Teohema today at practice. So they are out for the game against the Calgary Stampeders. McLeod Bethel Thompson trying to lead them to win number one Saturday. Right here on TSN 1200. Canada advanced to the quarterfinals of the U20 Women's World Cup. 3-1 winners today over France. They'll play Nigeria next. Atletico Ottawa signed 18-year-old Reynaldo Abraham to an exceptional youth talent deal. And World Women's Wheelchair Basketball Championships. Tonight it's the semifinals. Canada against the Netherlands, 7:15. At TD Place. So that's a little bit of what you need to know today. Claude Giroux was someone that caught the eye of Steve Lloyd, according to our Gord Wilson, but also the coach in Travis Green. Certainly looking forward to seeing what he brings to the table this year. Pretty consistent guy throughout his career that always brings it on and off the ice, but let's hear from Claude Giroux now from after practice today, courtesy of our Dean Brown.
1: Yeah, it's I don't know how many years it's been for camps for me, but you know, I'm getting ready to go on the ice and a little nervous. I don't know why, but you know, it's fun. You're back out there, and it doesn't matter what you do. As much as you work out in the summer and you do skates, it's you know, camps, it's a step up, and then you start playing games, and it's another step up. So it's fun to have that first day done with.
2: How much all summer are you kind of just waiting to get back on the ice?
1: Yeah, I feel summer was very fast this year. Had a great summer with my family, and you know, it came very quick. So. But anytime you're in the locker room with those guys, it's fun to see them, and it's good to get back into it.
2: Travis Green said that you look 25 today. How good do you feel right now on the ice?
1: I mean, it was a good pace of practice. We didn't grab water for the first half hour, and I was staring at that water. But that's where you want in your first camp. Your first day of camp. You want to push it. You want to go as hard as you can, and you want to be able to see how much your body can take. And I feel like that's what we did today.
4: It happened a long time ago that Brady was traded. But you being a leader in this group, what's it like not having his voice in the locker room, and how do you compensate for that now?
1: Yeah, we have a lot of guys in the locker room that. Speak up, and we're a tight group, and it's not just one person. It's I don't feel like there's a. I haven't been in a lot of talks here or any talks in the locker room of who your next captain, because it doesn't really matter. It's we're all in this together, and whoever it is, that's what it's going to be. And it doesn't mean that person's going to have to talk more or do more. It's just, we're just going to be ourselves.
4: Having been a former captain in this league, how important is it to get it right and for an organization to take its time to name their captain?
1: Yeah, obviously it's, I think it's different than a few years ago where, because you have so many guys. We have so many guys in the locker room that it's not one guy making a decision, or it's more communicating, making sure we're on the same page. So I'm a strong believer. You have a C or A, or you don't have anything. It doesn't matter. You can speak up, and we're all in this together.
5: Back-to-back playoff appearances for this team. How much maybe energy is there even now to just kind of get this going and try to return to that spot at the end of the season?
1: Yeah, of course. I mean, you look at our division. It's nothing much is changing. I feel like every team got a little bit better, and. But for us, it's about getting ready for the season right now, making sure that we're all on the same page when the puck drops the first game.
4: Fabian was wearing a shirt with your face on it that said Mr. Desperate. Tell us about that t-shirt.
1: Oh, my God. That's, I don't know. It's I'll let somebody explain it because they're too much.
6: Well, it did seem weird for you. I think even since junior, you've done physical testing that you didn't actually have it yesterday.
1: Yeah, it's definitely weird. I mean, I feel like in the summer, that's one of your motivation is getting ready for the testing. You don't want to embarrass yourself. You want to show that you put in the work. So, but I mean, you look at practice today, or you look, you can tell right away who came in good shape, in great shape, and. But I mean, there's nobody comes to camp in bad shape anymore. So it's not like I don't feel like it's necessary. So you can see everybody was skating well today.
4: You had a one-on-one battle with William Eklund during practice. You know, do you like going up against the young guys, showing them what's up?
1: Yeah, everybody was pairing up, and I saw him. I'm like, I want to see what this kid can do. So he's definitely quicker than me. But we had a few good battles.
0: Claude Giroux. Conversation with the media. You have any ideas what Mr. Desperate is about?
7: Apparently it goes back to last year, and Claire Hanna tweeted out a picture of it, and Julian McKenzie did respond, and I'm just going to find out the exact response that he had. Those shirts were made last season as the Sens were trying to dig themselves out of a mid-season hole in January. That's them just messing around with me, Giroux said. And then there's an Athletic article to go along with it. So Julian McKenzie has the story about the shirt, but it does go back to last year. And
0: okay.
7: Zetterlund breaking it out again today. Really like what Giroux said about the captaincy. And as a guy who was captain, it's something that I've been preaching, something that I've heard throughout locker rooms and people speaking about captaincies in locker rooms. A, the players know. The players know who they're going to go to or who is going to step up in big moments, whether it's through their actions or through their words. You don't need a letter to be a leader. And that's what Giroux is saying when he talks about whether you have the A or the C. It doesn't matter. Everybody has the right and the availability to step up and say something and do something. There's a difference when you do have the C. I think there are some natural leaders on this team, and we'll see who they choose. I think there are a number of very good ones. To me, Claude Giroux is the most natural leader amongst them, having already been it, having already gone through it. But do you want to give it to a guy who's on a one-year contract? I get that. He's going to have a big voice in this room no matter what. And I think that's a good thing to have somebody of his ilk still chasing, still wanting to get the ultimate prize to have a big voice in your room.
0: When we come back, we'll hear from William Eklund, one of the most intriguing players at camp this year for the Ottawa Senators, newcomer, big part of the package that, well, they were able to obviously turn some assets from the Florida deal with Brady Tkachuk into William Eklund. Hear from him on the other side. Skated today with Fabian Zetterlund and Dylan Cousins. 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
7: Let's take a look at the roads. 417 westbound, slow from Catherine to Pinecrest. There is a collision at the Carling on-ramp. Eastbound, it's a long backup from Green Bank to Innis. 174 eastbound, moderate to heavy delays from the split to Montreal Road. Collisions reported to it at this time. Bronson at 5th Avenue, Riverside at Bank, and then Green Bank north of Baseline. So still a relatively slow drive as you make your way through the city, but things seem to be easing up ever so slightly in various areas. 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Offer ends September 22nd. TSN 1200 weather. Tonight, mainly cloudy. Chance of showers this evening. Clearing later on with a low of 12. Tomorrow, sunny with a high of 19. Saturday, sunny and a high of 18. And that continues through the early parts of next week, including Sunday, where we'll see a mix of sun and cloud with a high of 20 degrees. Currently, it's 21.
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0: It's the drive on TSN 1200. AJ Jakubek, Kenny Walls, Carter Hamer. Got the Bills and Lions tonight. Kickoff 8:15. Pregame show right after what we're done here with the drive, starting at 6 o'clock. Let's continue with, a lot of Ottawa Senators spoke today. You can, at the end of the show, you can always go up, we'll have them all up from Tim Stützle to Ben Hutton to Fabian Zetterlin to Drake, Batherson amongst others. We already heard from Andre Burakovsky, Travis Green and Claude Giroux, but let's hear from maybe the most intriguing player at camp this year. William Eklund traded from San Jose at the draft. Certainly a lot of hope for him that he can be an offensive juggernaut that they've been lacking here in recent years. Just another piece that can add to this group offensively. Here's William Eklund after his first skate with the Ottawa Senators today at camp.
1: William, wrapping up day one, what were your first impressions out there today?
2: You know, a good first day. Everybody was going real hard out there. I thought we did a lot of good things there, so let's keep going for me.
1: On a line with Zetterlin and with Dylan Cousins, what did you make of your line combination first off here?
2: You know, two really good players that I get to play with, and, you know, hope we can create some chemistry out there, and, you know, today was a good step in the right way.
3: How much fun have you just had being around Fabian again from your time in San Jose now and back in Ottawa?
2: Yeah, it feels great. You know, obviously we became really good friends out there, and you're coming in here and made it a little easier for me to come here. But, you know, it's a big group of good guys here, so I'm just happy to be here.
4: When you've played with a guy before in a different organization and you're coming into a new organization, how does that help things? And just being on the ice with him today, what was that like?
2: Yeah, you know, it's just fun to go here, you know, obviously. Playing with him, and you know, we grew really strong bond together, and our families know each other really good, so it's just fun to be out there with him.
4: What do you think your best memory with Zetterlin was in the past on the ice?
2: My best memory, I don't know if I can, you know, it's tough. It's a lot of good memories.
4: What's it just been like arriving in Ottawa, getting to know the city? What are your first impressions about the organization and the city?
2: Great. It's been great things. You know, coming in here was, you know, heard a lot of good things about this group, and, you know, it's been a really good group since I came here. They welcomed me very good, and the city is beautiful, so I've been able to walk around a little bit, and, you know, I enjoyed a lot so far.
4: What have you heard about the fan base here?
2: It's a great fan base. That's all I heard, and it's getting real loud, you know, especially in the last couple of years when you heard the playoffs and stuff, so, you know, I'm just excited to play in front of these guys, and, yeah, hope to do my best.
4: There's a lot of narrative about who's going to play on that top left-wing position. Former captain Brady Tkachuk played there. Do you feel any sense of pressure to fill that role?
2: No, you know, it's... I would say it's two completely different players, and I'm just coming in here to do my thing, you know. I'm just trying to bring my game to this organization, and I'm going to try and do it every day.
4: What was your training like in the summer?
2: It was back in Sweden, you know, and we got a good group of guys back there. So, yeah, just going hard every day.
4: I asked Andre this same question. There's so many Swedish guys on this team. How does that affect things for you?
2: It's fun, you know, obviously. I've been playing a lot of Swedes for my days here. And, you know, it's fun to play with some fellow Swedes. But, you know, it's a great group so far.
3: Just anxious to get camp started, kind of, after the trade, and just to try and get things going.
2: Yeah, I would say so. You know, obviously, it's been a long summer for me, a little too long. You know, you never had those long summers. You want to get into the playoffs. You want to make deep runs. And that's something that I, you know, came here to do. You know, we want to be a good playoff team and go really, really far. So, you know, we're going to try and do that.
3: How hard has it been for you just to not be in the playoffs your first couple of years?
2: No, it's tough because, you know, you're trying to be a winning player every time. And when you don't get the results and you try so hard every day, it's tough on your mental side. So, you know, right now you just want to go out there and play hockey.
4: What were your impressions of the Senators when they were in the playoffs, watching them from afar?
2: Real hard team to play against. You know, especially coming here and playing with these guys. You know, seeing these guys grow every year. They've been having really good players. They've been better and better every year. And, you know, I think that's something that our whole group is real hard to play against. We just got to keep going like that.
5: What have your conversations been like with Travis Green so far? Has he been encouraging?
2: Yeah, it's been good. Hasn't gone into too much of it. Obviously, he started the camp here, but, you know, the speech between me and him, I'm going to keep there. But, yeah, it's been good.
4: You've asked you a lot about Fabian. What's Dylan Cousins like? What have you gotten to know about him?
2: You know, great player there as well. You know, got a lot of these guys playing against these guys, and you know, and being close to them, you see how good they are. And he's a big body. He likes getting out in front of the net, and he shoots the puck really well. So I think that's a great mix.
0: There's William Eklund. Skated today with Fabian Zetterlund and Dylan Cousins. We'll see how that plays out, but. You expect him, whether he's playing with Dylan Cousins, whether he's playing with Tim Stützle, you expect him to be higher up the lineup because he's been brought in to be an offensive player, and we'll see if he can help provide that in year one here in Ottawa.
6: Yeah, my assumption, and obviously it was, well, when you know what happens when you assume, it was that he was going to be starting with Tim Stützle because the way that they brought him in, and okay, this is the guy that we got essentially for Brady Tkachuk, but maybe just take that pressure off. Say, no, it's fine. We're going to put him and start him out with Dylan Cousins, and he's still going to have offensive opportunities. It's going to be that way throughout because of the type of player that he is. I'm excited to see what he can do with the Sens. Cards on the table. I'm not Graham Creech. I'm not staying up to all hours of the night watching San Jose Sharks games. So I haven't seen a lot of him live, and I'm intrigued to see what he's able to do in some of these preseason games with the Sens and what Travis Green can unlock with the way that he plays that can really gel with what this Sens team is. So I'm intrigued to see what he's able to do.
0: Yeah, I watch a lot of San Jose as well late. I like the late games. I like the Sharks games when they're on. A highly skilled player. It's Celebrini. Takes so much of the oxygen up just watching. Like, you can't help but be drawn to him. But, you know, it wasn't just Celebrini. It's Will Smith. It's Eklund. And they have other players. But it will be interesting just to see how he looks, you know, here in a different environment, different team. But a highly skilled player that I think has the opportunity to add a lot to this Ottawa team. And can never have too much skill.
6: No, you definitely can't. And the thing that I'm fascinated by is the offseason comments made by Steve Staios saying that he's a shooter and they need somebody to be a shooter. He had 15 goals and 53 points last year. That doesn't scream, hey, he's a shot first type guy. But if he's on a line with Dylan Cousins, who I believe can be a shoot-first type guy, and Zetterlund, who is, that's not a bad thing to have a distributor amongst them and be able to be more of a facilitator rather than the finisher on that line. Whereas if he was with Tim Stützle, yes, he would need to be more of a finisher, or with Drake Batherson. We've talked a lot about Drake needing to shoot more. Well, if it's Eklund on the other side, he's got to shoot as well because the other two want to be pass first. They have that pass first mentality, which I think a lot of hockey players have. You need a selfish guy. You need somebody who's going to, anytime they get into any sort of shooting position, they rip the puck. And there can be a point where that's overload and it's too much, but you work so hard to get the puck into the scoring areas, into that home plate area out in front of the net. And far too often guys are willing to pass out of there for it. The next opportunity. Well, sometimes the best opportunity is the one that you have and not the next one. And you want somebody who's going to shoot it. And I'm hoping that Eklund can do a bit of that. But if he's on that line where he started out, he may not have to do as much as I initially thought.
0: As we head to break, Dave from Wakefield is in. Hey, guys, I'm in Belleville for work, wondering if there's any decent pub. Yeah, I think place to be in Belleville, where, like, because I always like just a good crowd. Like, are you going to get a spot where you got some TVs and you got a good crowd? There's a little bit of buzz, a little bit of people watching. Shoeless Joe's is always good for that in Belleville. It's a little closer to the rink than it is downtown, so I don't know exactly where you're at, but there's some good restaurants downtown Belleville. But if I was looking for a good vibe with some people watching, watch the game tonight, I'd go to Shoeless Joe's.
6: We've got the wrong Hammer here, but the younger Hammer may be able to inform us as to where to go. Like, you've been to Belleville more than AJ has, and you've been there a lot, Age. I'm sure you've been there plenty, Carter.
7: I've been there. I've been in Belleville a good amount of times, but I think if you need to go somewhere, you got to go to Slapshots. Best wings down
0: there.
7: They
0: do have great wings.
7: Great wings. We would, we come back from baseball terms. We stop there on the way home. Don't really want to stop that long, especially on a long drive, but Slapshots would be a place that we would stop off if we were to do that.
0: Better call in terms of food. Those wings are outstanding.
7: Yeah, they're huge.
0: There we go. See, that was a good question by you, Kenny Walls.
6: Well, yeah, it's still the wrong Hammer. We need the elder statesman who's been around a long time to really dive into, but he may just have some places that are closed now.
0: Yeah, exactly.
6: But
0: he might be talking about Little Texas when it's actually Little T's now.
6: I'm pretty sure that Matt knows. He's up to date on what's happened in Bell Vegas, the way he speaks about it. Still a secondary home.
0: Take a break and wrap up the show when we come back before Bills Lions, all right here on TSN 1200.
6: All right, one final look at your drive home and things easing in certain areas and heavy in others. 417 westbound slow from Parkdale to Pinecrest. And it's very slow in parts. Eastbound backed up from Green Bank to Parkdale and from Riverside to Innes. So the usual spots, but it is slow in those areas. And then 417 eastbound, moderate to heavy volume from the split to Montreal Road. One collision reported to us at this time, and that's Riverside at Bank. Forget the noisy traffic once home with Fenplast soundproof and custom-made windows and doors. Fenplast, fit your home. TSN 1200 weather. Tonight, mainly cloudy, small chance of showers early this evening, a low of 12. Tomorrow, sunny, high of 19. Saturday, sunny and a high of 18. Currently, it's 21 degrees.
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0: the drive on TSN 1200. AJ Jakubek, Kenny Walls, Carter Hamer. A couple minutes before we hand it off to our coverage of the Bills and the Lions tonight. Kickoff at 8:15, but see if Buffalo can go 2-0 to start the season. Detroit trying to do the same. A couple more texts. Got one from Troy who says, you can also go to the dugout in Belleville. The Wings compete with slap shots. So there you go. Not been to the dugout.
1: Neither have I.
0: Been to slap shots. It's excellent.
1: Got to give it a try. I want Dave to go to all three spots and test everything out. Give us feedback.
0: Ryan in Sandy Hill says, Greg Bell may be addition by subtraction. Adeboye deserves a start. We can find out if he can be a number one running back or just a really good number two. Yeah, we'll see how that plays out. Looking forward to the trip to Calgary tomorrow. And you got some OHL hockey this weekend, but you're on the drive tomorrow.
1: Yeah, I'll be on with Graham Creech, and we'll get all into the Ottawa Senators and everything. But looking forward to Sunday. Should be fun to get back. I haven't been on the bus since the end of last season. Didn't go on the bus to Cornwall because it's closer for me to go to Cornwall than downtown. And then I get to go home faster. And, I drove down to Kingston as well. So I haven't been on the bus. Looking forward to being back on the bus and getting to know some of the new kids, because that's always the time where you can really dive into it and have a little bit of time. It's only 2 hours down to Kingston, but always fun.
0: Ranked, what, fourth in the power rankings this year?
1: Yeah, that pre-season. Sounds about right. And I think ninth on the CHL top 10. So we'll see. I'm optimistic for the season. Where I never really know, AJ, is where everybody else is at. I look at the rosters and everybody's a year older. Some have taken a step forward. Some have taken a step back. Who has taken that biggest step forward? And I do like where the Ottawa 67s are at. And we'll see how the season kicks off. Spencer Bowes is back. David Bedkowski is back with the team. Teddy Spitznagel returned. The only ones still missing from NHL camps are Andre Rummel with Colorado and Philip Ekberg with Carolina.
0: Well, look forward to that. Should be a great sports weekend. Some baseball, some soccer. The Titans can wrap things up 2-0 in their series tomorrow night as well. Soccer, a doubleheader, noon and 7, Atletico Ottawa and Ottawa Rapid FC playing at TD Place. Of course, you got Sens training camp, the Red Blacks in Calgary, the 67s in Kingston on Sunday, and the World Wheelchair Basketball Championships continue as well. Canada playing in the semifinals tonight on the women's side against the Dutch at 7:15. That's at TD Place as well. Our thanks to our guests today, Joey Johnson, Luke Wilson, and Gord Wilson. For Carter Hamer and Kenny Walls, I'm AJ Jakubek. Have yourself a terrific Thursday night. It's the Bills and Lions next. Have yourself a fantastic Thursday.
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0: There's about three really good ones. My favorite being Exiles, which is in D.C. proper.
1: What a strong name.
0: And there's another one called Jimmy's Old Town Tavern. And awesome. Jimmy's Old Town Tavern, they actually have a Buffalo Day where someone comes with the sponge candy, they get the beef on whack, they get the wings, it's a carnival, and they get about 1,000 people outside there. So the Buffalo diaspora is very strong
1: in
0: the DMV. I would say that, you know, you travel, I've been to 49 states, always been able to find a Bill's Bar.
2: Mm-hmm.
0: But the strongest ones I would say are probably North Carolina, South Florida, a lot in Arizona, and then Chicago, New York, you know, Boston, those places. But, yeah, the North Carolina Bills diaspora is just real stuff there.
1: So is the away game awful now with the newborn?
0: Probably, unfortunately.
1: It was Vegas.
0: It was definitely Vegas,
1: okay.
0: Yeah.
1: That was my question.
0: Right. Or the Packers. I mean, the Packers is one that would have been great.
2: I have a few friends that have been there. I think when the Bills played in Josh's rookie year, 2018.
0: Yeah.
2: And they were completely blown away by...
0: I have not been to Lambeau, and that's one that I... That's a bucket list one.
1: It's a good one.
2: Luke, I introduced you as, to me, like the smartest, most knowledgeable celebrity.
0: You're too kind.
2: What are your thoughts about the game tonight? Like, we don't want to just have you on to talk about, you know, the fluffy stuff.
0: So,
2: what do you think after that week one?
0: Watching today, we were having some wings, and we were watching the highlights, and every one of these Bills-Lions games going back for like the last 10 years have been close.
2: Yes,
0: and tight.
2: Very
0: now, when they were not as good, it was like a 15-13, and then last one was in the 40s. So, I mean, you gotta put the over-under conservatively at 100 points tonight, right? I'm a little concerned about Gibbs on Detroit's side, but I just think that for us, it's twofold. That there's gonna be a lot of energy. We oftentimes come out really hot, and then there's a little bit of a letdown. It's just maintaining that sense of calm, right? And then the second thing is just let the defense hold. Let the defense hold. You know, I thought last week I was like 30 should be enough against Houston. You know, and they made me sit on the end of the seat. Offensively, though, I love what we're doing. And I think that making Kincaid like a real receiver the way he is now is just a great way to open it up. I think Cook is going to have a big night tonight. That's my prediction.
2: Okay.
0: Lastly, just this defensive secondary. Just like settle down, boys. Get in. We'll be okay. Mm-hmm. Is Bishop going tonight? Is he going to play?
2: He's playing.
0: Okay, good.
1: All right, I see you have the Doug Flutie jersey on. It's an absolute banger of a jersey. And let's just take away Josh Allen's jersey. If you had to buy another jersey on this team, who are you infatuated
0: with? Oh, that's a very good question. You know, I think at this point I'm going to go Dion because I was walking in today and I was like, who else is going to be on this ring of fame we have? Josh is hands down. But Dion, I think, is a ring of fame guy at this point.
1: I would agree.
0: You know, and then his career has gone hand in hand. So I would go with Dion. And I got to meet him during the Hallmark thing. He had a great cameo in it.
1: Him
0: and his wife were very kind. He's a good dude. You already schnow, right? You already schnow.
1: Talk about exuberant personality.
0: Yeah.
1: That dude's
0: great. He's great. And, he's still playing at such a high level.
1: I agree.
0: Right now. His age, he's moving.
1: And those big moments last week, he showed out.
2: On that game-winning touchdown, a one-on-one rep against Will Anderson.
0: And
2: most teams don't let their left tackles even do that
1: throughout
2: the course of a game, and he held up and anchored very
0: well. The speed of that Texans defense and the way he held them back, I saw that in the coach's film afterwards. That's the real deal.
2: Luke, as someone that grew up in Western New York as a big Bills fan, I had no chance to be anything other than a Bills fan with how crazed my family is. I just want to say very quickly, I have to mention your late great father, Tim Russert.
1: Oh, yeah, yeah.
2: It was when, in the early 90s, when my parents would watch political shows, they'd watch Meet the Press.
1: Yeah.
2: To see him, like, in his, you know, old school Bills uniforms, say go Bills, to always reference Buffalo.
0: That was unheard of back then.
2: That's
0: it was,
2: what
0: like,
2: I mean.
0: Considered very uncouth, very, uncouth.
2: And
0: way lowbrow to do that.
2: And he handled it
0: so well.
2: And it almost became like we would watch the show to see it at the end.
0: He took Meet the Press to the last two Super Bowls. And I was fortunate enough to go. The one in Pasadena, that was a little out of our hand. I thought we were going to win the one in Atlanta. We were up 13-9 at halftime. I was close. But, no, he had a love affair for the Bills. Started the Rock Pile. Mm-hmm. The stories that he and my uncles had and my late grandfather. You know, back in the Rock Pile days, you could bring in your own cooler.
1: Yeah.
2: Oh, yeah.
0: So he would literally be the cooler jockey. So he would be, as a boy, you know, sitting on the cooler and have to pass the beer bottles down to his dad and uncles, and that was his job. And that was in the Cookie Gilchrist era. Looky, looky, here comes Cookie.
2: I've even heard and stories that you could maybe bring a keg in.
0: Yeah, yeah, yeah. No, no, they did that. They did that. You could bring everything, and you know, glass bottles were thrown, and so it's a little calmer now at the new Haunted Mall, which is a good thing. But no, it's a thrill to be here, and they still have a wonderful plaque for my father right by the Bills team store, so... we went over there and we toasted him with a nice little Bat Blue Light today.
1: Oh,
0: it was great.
2: Luke Russert joining us, currently the host of The Weeknight on MS Now, but you told us that you get tonight off.
0: Yeah, no, when I signed my deal, I said, if in the event, I thought it was going to be a Sunday night game.
2: Me too.
0: But I said, in the event that it's a third Monday, I have to go. And they said, yeah, sure. And so here I am. That was a deal with my wife, too.
2: Yeah, hats off to Luke Russert's wife with the newborn.
0: Yes, Laura, God love you.
1: Yeah, shout out, Laura.
2: That's fantastic. All right, we got to take a quick break here now on the Bills pregame show. Plenty more to get to after we step aside. This is the Buffalo Bills Radio Network.
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8: It started on the asphalt and grit of Buffalo's East Side at Jefferson and Best War Memorial Stadium. The legendary rock pile gave birth to the American Football League's Buffalo Bills in 1960. It was cramped, it was loud, and the heart of the fans was strong. Then in 1973, the Buffalo Bills moved south to the open fields of Orchard Park. First called Rich Stadium, then Ralph Wilson Stadium, better known as The Ralph. Then New Era, and then Highmark. The sunken bowl of concrete and cold weather glory became a fortress of over five incredible decades of Bills football. And now, right across the street, the all-new, state-of-the-art Highmark Stadium. This is Buffalo, and Buffalo is home. Let's go, Buffalo.
9: You're listening to Buffalo Bills Football on TSN Radio.